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1: A sunny day with light winds as we head for a top of 27 for Rockhampton. Yeppoon expected to reach 24, Gladstone 26 and Billawilla 25 degrees. Sunny for the next couple of days, getting just a smidge warmer.
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3: Coming up this hour, someone else is going to go on the draw for a State of Origin double pass. We are drawing that tomorrow on the program. Your chance to get into the draw for that, Dane Zorko. They're playing Sunday, the Lions against GWS and Sydney. We'll have a chat with Zorks, who's running through training today. Will he play? Can we believe him if he's going to play? We'll have a talk about that before 11 o'clock this morning. And Stacey Thorpe, MMD in Queensland, will be joining us as well off the back of that sad news about Jai Arrow, which I'll get to in just a moment. Chrissy's been on the text, 0499 880 882. She says, "Hi, Chubby Cheeks. For our breakfast, we are home. We are home. My freshly made hot crumpet with butter and honey. See you Sunday, Chrissy." Oh, Chrissy's going to come and say hello when I'm with the Honey Puffs. Chrissy, I'm going to make a big statement, and this is no reflection on Rai Rai's cooking ability. I'm going to say, Rai Rai made these beautiful homemade crumpets, right? But I prefer the packet ones. And I don't mean that disrespectfully, but maybe I'm just trained. Like, why is everyone looking at me as if I've killed Bambi? I'm just making a statement, guys. They were really nice, Rai Rai. They were nice, but they weren't as good as golden crumpets. Oh, she says they're better now. Oh, great. You're going to share them again? Okay, good. And Kadem from Fernie Hills says, "Jason, can you please talk about the Albanese government cutting funding for the parents of VC recipient Cameron Baird?" I spoke about this the other day. It's disgraceful. It's filthy. A measly $6,000 a year, yet the same minister that cancelled it spent $350,000 on travel in the first quarter of this year alone. It's disgrace. It is. Kadem from Fernie Hills. Absolute disgrace. I think it was on Monday I spoke about that. What can I say about this government that hasn't been said? Wait till you hear when we do Who Said What later on, and Jim Chalmers, your treasurer, can't even answer a question. We'll get to that soon as well. 133-882. Have you say on anything we're talking about this morning for Watch Smoke Alarms? Jai Arrow, Rabideau, Queensland forwards, is prepared for the most significant fight of his life. And I know you've heard a bit about this over the last 24 hours, a battle far removed from rugby league field. I'm a massive Jai Arrow fan on and off the field. I don't know him personally. I've interviewed him many times. He's a friend of a former colleague of mine. And I've grown fond of the guy. He's just a Gold Coast larrikin who's playing footy, who was playing footy for a living. You know, he's known for his uncompromising attitude in the NRL, and Jai is determined not to surrender in retirement. Motor neurone disease is a horrible disease. And this young, amazing bloke, only 30, has been hit by it. And I got to admit, I was shocked by the video I saw yesterday. That's not the Jai I've spoken to in the past. That's not the Jai I've shared jokes with on air. He has a partner and has a one-year-old. And that interview he did yesterday was very emotional.

0: It was conducted by Nine's Danica Mason. And this is Jai speaking about MND.
1: I am, progressed, you know, from November until now. Speech is one of those things.
0: Poor Jai. And I know this is not just about Jai. I'm doing this today for all families in Queensland that suffer from MND. I mean, Jai is a fit bloke, plays his sport at the highest level. He's a Maroon. He's a Rabbitoh. He was a Titan. He was a Bronco. And you heard what Dave Donaghy had to say to him, say about him before. He's a fit bloke who's now got this disease at the age of 30. It's incredible, isn't it? He's ready for the fight, though. This is what I love about Jai. And he wanted to let people know he's okay.
1: To fight. I wanted, you know, to do this, to let people know I am okay and I am ready to fight. I do really have a lot. Nothing is going to take me out easy.
0: Isn't that incredible? And he thought the tingling in his neck and his shoulder was an injury. It may not have been now. And Wayne, who doesn't say a lot, particularly at press conferences, he spoke beautifully and passionately about Jai yesterday.
2: What he does know, he knows he's got the support of everybody in the change room, and he knows he's got the support of everybody on the staff, and he knows everybody that's a part of South Sydney has their support. He'll need that, but we'll always be there for him in this club. He will hang around here as long as he possibly can, okay, even after I'm gone. That's just the DNA of this club, and that's he'll need us, we'll need him. It's as simple as that. So no one's walking away from anybody. We're just telling you what's going on so that we can be candid with everybody and he can get on with his life and have all the treatment, all the stuff that he's got to go through without being asked questions every day. We don't need to cut him loose. No, we need him here with us.
0: Great words from Wayne Bennett. And I know he'll be looked after by South. That's what the rugby league community does. In times like this, no matter what the situation, rugby league fans in the game gets around and supports each other. And what I want the NRL to do now, for everybody, for every family that goes through this with MND, it's horrible. I want the NRL now to bring it around for MND. Let's talk about it. And the best way to do it is through sport. What a way to promote this horrible disease, raise money to help find a cure, to help prolong and give people a good life. Not just for the Jai Arrows, but for everyone who goes through this. The AFL does it beautifully with the Big Freeze. I think it's time the NRL did their own. I mean, we lost Carl Webb after a 4-year battle to MND way too young, at the age of 42. And at 30, Jai Arrow is way too young. So I call on Peter Volandis and Andrew Abdo today to do something about this. Let's use this great game of ours to help fight this horrible disease and help everyone. 133-882, that is our open line. If you want to have your say this morning, it's 10:15.
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0: Welcome back to the program. It is 18 past 10. Stacey Thorpe from Motor Neurone Disease in Queensland will be joining me on the program this morning as we break down what Jai's going through. We learn more about this disease and what we can do to help. On the text, 0499 880 882, watch smoke alarms. Sharon says, oh my God, poor Jai. Bless his heart. That is such a cruel disease. My heart goes out to him and his family. And Mark says, it might be timely that the King's Birthday football game in Victoria is a huge day for the Big Freeze and raising funds for MND. I think if we can encourage people to donate to that particular activity, it's only helping the whole process of getting a cure one day. God, I hope so, Mark. And as I said, as a footy nut and as a person who's had the pleasure of dealing with Jai, it's something that I'm very passionate about today, and I think the NRL should be embracing this, particularly after Carl Webb lost his life as well. And I know in my heart of hearts this will be something that Queenslanders will get behind, because we do know of many Queenslanders who suffer this horrible disease as well. And this is about all of you, not just Jai. 133-882 is our open line if you want to have your say this morning on anything we're talking about for Watch Smoke Alarms. Of course, the news of former Bronco and Queensland origin forward Jai Arrow being forced into retirement after being diagnosed with motor neurone disease has rattled many in and out of the rugby league world. He's only 30, as I said before. Stacey Thorpe is the CEO of MMD Queensland. She joins us now. Stacey, appreciate your time today.
13: No worries. Thank you for reaching out.
0: No, look, I guess this is probably a good time, and if anything that may come out of this that may be good, is that what can we learn from MMD? What can we, I mean, whilst there's no cure, how do we, with family members, support them the best way we can? And I want to go back to the beginning. How does MMD develop?
13: So initial symptoms really can be very different in different individuals. So often it could be tripping unexpectedly and without explanation. It could be difficulty doing things like doing up buttons on a shirt or finding yourself slurring without explanation.
0: Are there any risk factors or causes for MND? Have we had any progress in that area?
13: Look, there's a huge amount of research going in to try to understand the cause of MND. We haven't gotten to the bottom of it just yet. We do know that approximately 10 to 15% of people with MND have a familial version, therefore it's an inherited genes that result in MND developing. But for the other 90, 85%, the cause is really unknown. There is some suspicion that sports may be a cause, head traumas, intense physical exertion, or possibly environmental exposures, but there's no conclusive proof of any of those things at this stage.
0: Well, it's interesting you say that, because all the people that we refer to, and there's Neil Danaher, of course, from the AFL and the Big Freeze, he's been the face of that for many years now, Neil, and of course we lost Carl Webb back in, I think, 2023 to after a four-year battle with MND, and now, of course, Jai Arrow yesterday. I mean, they're all sports people, and we were wondering whether there was a link between all of that.
13: Yeah, I mean, they are. They're also high-profile people, so we're more likely to be aware of the fact that they are suffering. There are about 2,750 people throughout Australia that do have MND as we speak. People that don't.
0: Sorry, Stacey. You just cut out then. How many people?
13: About 2,750 at the moment.
0: Nationally or in Queensland?
13: Nationally. So there's about 565 people in Queensland.
0: Wow. Do we? There's no cure, but what sort of treatments are available?
13: Yeah, look, there are some medications that can slow progression slightly, but there's also lots of interventions that can increase independence and potentially extend quality and time of survival. And so what's really important is people with MND have access to multidisciplinary care, and that's the way in which we contribute to the MND community. We're very focused on delivering services that allow people to be independent and maintain their dignity for as much as possible. We have an expert MND exclusive allied health team and advisors on staff, and they really provide a wraparound service to people with motor neurone disease to try to get them and their families through the experience.
0: What does life look like for someone with MND?
13: Look, it's not a great prognosis. Survival time is on average just 27 months, and therefore progression is rapid. People maintain their cognitive capacity, so they understand what's happening as their bodies are failing around them. So the reality is it is a series of losses, and in order to try to address some of that, then people do need to seek lots of help from healthcare professionals to make sure that they've got the right equipment and they maintain their strength and mobility as much as possible.
0: Isn't that sad? Isn't that?
13: It is awful.
0: You know, knowing there's nothing that can be done, and it's a life sentence, and you've got all your wits about you. I couldn't think of anything worse.
13: Look, people do say that MND is the worst disease out there. It certainly isn't something that we would wish on absolutely anybody, and we are devastated for Jai and his family, and we really do hope that wish him all the very best. But like I said, we are here for Queenslanders with MND to try to ease that path as much as possible.
0: What can we do to help those families in Queensland who have someone suffering from MND? What can we do?
13: Donate to the cause. The reality is that MND Queensland is the only state association in Australia that doesn't receive recurrent funding from our state government. We are heavily reliant on the community to fund those crucial services that we provide. So any donation is very much appreciated. We hold a number of events throughout the year to also bring the community together. And coincidentally, we have one this Sunday at New Farm Park, Walk to Defeat MND, which is designed to raise money and awareness of this devastating disease.
0: I find that incredible that there is no funding from any government agency. Is there a reason why?
13: It's more of a historic issue. There is, our state government have decided to invest in all of neurological diseases as a collective.
0: Right.
13: The reality is, though, that MND is very different from most other neurological diseases. It progresses much more rapidly. It is very unique, the progression per person, and it is just devastating with that 27 months on average survival time.
0: Yeah, okay. Stacey Thorpe, MMD, Queensland, I really do appreciate you joining us. She is the CEO. If we want to make a donation if we want to help somehow, is there somewhere we can go? Is there a website or something we can do?
13: Absolutely. Our website is www.mndqld.org.au, and we will appreciate every piece of support from the community. We really will.
0: I really appreciate what you do for those who are suffering this horrible disease. Stacey, thanks for your time.
13: Thank you.
0: 27 past 10. That address again, by the way, is MND Queensland, or QLD.org.au, if you couldn't help it. I find it incredible that there's no funding. And I think this is even now more important that the NRL gets behind this cause. That's what the community does so well. And we put the idea to Dave Donaghy to perhaps round 15, Broncos taking on the Rabbitohs in Sydney. Maybe that's a game where we can highlight this horrible disease and maybe definitely do a fundraiser with perhaps monies going to New South Wales and Queensland. I think it's time. Well and truly, it's time. Hey, how about this? A UK radio station has been forced to issue a humiliating apology. This is incredible. After accidentally broadcasting an announcement that King Charles had died. The major blunder happened yesterday when Radio Caroline, a former pirate radio station now operating out of Essex, suffered a computer glitch. The glitch automatically activated the station's pre-prepared death of a monarch procedure.
14: This is Radio Caroline. We have suspended our normal programs until further notice as a mark of respect following the passing of His Majesty King Charles III. This is Radio Caroline. His Majesty King Charles III has passed away. As a mark of respect, we will now be playing suitable continuous music until further notice.
0: Oh, that is shocking. And just to be clear, I want to make sure that you know, if you've tuned in halfway through, King Charles is not dead. That was an announcement on a former pirate radio station in the UK. That is unfortunate. While the station didn't reveal exactly how long the fake news was on air before tech crews scrambled to cut it, they've already pulled several hours of catch-up audio from their website. Wow, that's incredible, isn't it? Radio Caroline's station manager, Peter Moore, took to Facebook to apologise to the King and listeners for any distress caused, and said, "Caroline has been pleased to broadcast Her Majesty the Queen's and now the King's Christmas message, and we hope to do so for many years to come." I mean, what else do you say? Scrap that. We're looking forward to his Christmas message because he's still alive and kicking. My God. My God, not a good situation at all. There's been serious threats made towards two different schools in Queensland this morning. Really? Chloe Affleck's got all that as details.
15: Yeah, students were evacuated from a school in Sunnybank as a precautionary measure after the school received a threat. Investigations identified there was no threat to students or members of the public, so that's since been lifted. Meanwhile, in Cairns, a school is currently in lockdown after a bomb threat was called in. An exclusion zone has been established while the bomb squad investigates. Staying in the region, and a pedestrian has been struck by a police car in Cairns North. The woman in her 70s was rushed to hospital hospital and has suffered life-threatening injuries. The incident is under investigation. Australia, the United States and Britain are understood to be collaborating on uncrewed underwater vehicles as part of the AUKUS Pact. A new research from the University of Queensland suggests vaping education campaigns are missing critical opportunities to drive behavioural change. In sport, the Maroons women's have returned to camp ahead of Game 3 of the Women's State of Origin next week. And Jason, I'll have more news at 11.
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0: Yeah, welcome back to the program. Thank you for your texts this morning, 25 to 11. Loretta says, Jason, Facebook gets away with all kinds of false information as well. Who's going to stop this rubbish? Well, no one. It's like, yeah. You know, when you look at something now on social media, and I try and stay off it, but you see it now and you're kind of like, is that AI? It's dangerous. It's absolutely dangerous. So then I've got to put it through AI to work out whether it's AI. Doesn't kind of work, does it? Mike said, didn't the goodies take over Radio Caroline? No, Mike, they didn't. I get you're referring to some sort of skit they did. I remember that. Jay said, will Albo help Jai get some help through NDIS with his cuts to NDIS? Doug, I hope so. I hope he does get the help he needs. Paul says from Dirac, Paul, thanks for your text. Jason, well said, and I totally agree. We need an MND round. What a terrible disease, but a great way to create awareness. Let's make it happen. Yeah, let's hope so. And look, Dave Donahue, and full credit to one of our producers, Braden, he suggested it this morning. He said, well, round 15, they're playing the Rabbitohs. I said, well, let's put it to Dave Donahue, and we did, and I think he likes the idea. And look, if you want two very good CEOs in the game, Dave and Blake Soley are two of the best. And if they're going to make anything happen, they'll make it happen. 133 882 is our open line for Watch Smoke Alarms.

0: Nothing brightens the mood more than Rai Rai's voice here. Okay, let's do. That's her singing, by the way. Let's get into it. Who said what? I've just got the one today, and I don't know. Like, it's embarrassing. This is our treasurer. This was on social media. This is our treasurer, Jim Chalmers, getting schooled on economics and facts by a podcaster.
1: People under 35 have got shares, so that's not a tiny number, but it's not a big number.
2: Where did you get that data from? Because when I looked at it, ASIC says that 1 in 5 people under the age of 28 do invest in shares. So is it possible that this is more prevalent than your numbers suggest?
1: Well, the numbers I got are the most recent numbers from the Treasury. I'd have to have a look at why there's a discrepancy between your numbers and ours.
2: Because ASIC is a government agency.
1: Yeah, it's an independent regulator, but yeah, understood. So I'll check that out. But regardless, I think sometimes sometimes when you read the commentary about the change we made Tuesday night, it kind of assumes that everybody's in the share market. I guess all I'm saying is some people are in the share market. That's a good thing. If you look at the experience we've had over the last quarter of a century or so, shares became relatively less attractive. The proportion of people with shares, I think, came down over that period. And so this change is about trying to address that.
0: What's he saying? And I love the way he was schooled that ASIC is a government agency. I love that as well. You know, it's given me Russell Brand vibes, you know, that interview he did with Piers Morgan when he was trying to find things for the Bible. It was the Deputy Prime Minister. That answer was also giving me Deputy Prime Minister Richard Marles vibes as well.
3: I think
4: I'm a scat man.
0: Please just get on brief. That's all I want. If you're in charge of a portfolio, please, please at least know what you're talking about. Speaking of national disgraces, this is one as well, it's really upset me. I can't believe I have to bring this to the attention of you. It's such a horrific act. Bear with me. A fish and chip shop on the central coast of New South Wales, so we're talking around Gosford, has released shocking footage of a woman stealing a full jar of chicken salt. It's incredible, isn't it? The brazen act was caught on CCTV and shared to Anthony Seafood and Burgers, with owner Jeff Vella captioning the post, "We have a strong contender for the chicken salt steal of the year." I'll tell you what, this woman was sneaky. In the video, you can see her look around, assess the area before she slyly stashes the shaker into a cardigan pocket. Disgraceful. Not the fact she's wearing a cardigan, but said shaker full of chicken salt. What makes it worse is that this is repeated behaviour for the fish and chippery, which has recorded dozens of chicken salt thefts. I mean, how the chicken's keeping up with manufacturing is beside me. I still don't know how you get chicken. Does a chicken sweat? And then we collect the salt from their sweat. I don't know how we do it. It's thinking out loud. Get this, even a cockatoo once took off with a jar of the beloved chicken salt. Now, you cannot have a cockatoo stealing another bird's salt. Can you? Mr. Vella has since put up signage declaring that chicken salt is under 24/7 surveillance in the hopes that this will reduce the number of shakers being pinched. Fair call. What's unique to Australia too, you know that. Chicken salt. Australia is the only place you can get chicken salt. These could be tourists. This could be like Ocean's 14, where George Clooney and Brad Pitt and all of these guys get together to steal a chicken salt canister. Look out for it in cinemas near you soon. It's 19 to 11. Up the Maroons. Keep listening. Do it now. If you want a double pass to be in the draw for said double pass, I can't believe a cockatoo took a chicken salt canister. Birds turning on birds. It's not fair, is it? Imagine being a cockatoo and just addicted to chicken salt. So it's a lot of hard work. You've got to go, first of all, you've got to go and steal a chip, right? We go, great, we've got the chip, but it's pretty bland. Oh, hang on. And then you've got to fly back to the cafe and get the chicken salt. It's a lot of work for a cockatoo. Anyway, want to go on the draw for a double pass to State of Origin 3 at Suncorp? Big caller number 4 now. 133-882 is our number. That's 133-882 for Watch Smoke Alarms. If you want to be in the draw, we draw tomorrow. Give us a call now. 4BC Mornings, 18 to 11.
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0: Welcome back to the program, 10:45. Someone here says chickens sweat when they're trying to lay a bum nut. I've looked up bum nut. It's an egg. All right, just so you know that. Dane Zorko joins us on the program shortly as we preview the Lions and some AFL action shortly. But right now, let's go to the Lions. 133-882 is our open line for Watch Smoke Alarms. Janet in Acacia Ridge, good morning to you.
13: Good morning.
0: Are you a? Can I ask you a question? Are you chicken salt or plain salt? I'm just doing a little survey this morning.
13: Chicken salt.
0: Yeah, it's so good, isn't it? You know, we're the only country that has it. Isn't it brilliant?
13: Are we?
0: Yeah.
13: Well, I use chicken salt all the time, and in fact, I'm sitting at the kitchen table, and I've got a container of chicken salt sitting right in front of me.
0: Who would have thought? Who would have thought? Well, listen, congratulations on the chicken salt, but also congratulations, you're in the draw for the State of Origin tickets tomorrow. Well done, Janet. You're in the draw.
13: Oh, thank you very, very much. I've got a son that's, you know, footy, and he's got children, and they're all footy sporting fans.
0: Oh, good on him, Janet. You go and enjoy that chicken salt. Let's hope you're a winner tomorrow here on 4BC. Weather whip around. Today, 24 and mostly sunny for Brizzy. Partly cloudy for Friday, 23 and 25 for Saturday, and partly cloudy as well. Hey, just on the energy, 4% wind, 38% gas. A solar and 56% black coal at the moment.
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0: He joins us every Thursday. We talk AFL. Oh, man, I love it. And Thursday night football in Launceston tonight. God, there's a good Chinese restaurant opposite the old York Park in Launceston. I remember the old days. They used to sell $5 crownies. Dane Zorko joining me now. Morning, Zorks.
14: Morning, Jay. Showing your age there, mate. But that's okay.
0: Is that Chinese restaurant? Have you played down there? Have you played at the old York Park, mate? Have you in Launceston?
14: Yeah.
0: Is that Chinese restaurant still there, Zorks?
14: Well, we don't get the opportunity to really venture out, mate. We're almost hotel bound and bust to the ground and locked in there and then straight to the airport. So, no, I haven't tried it.
0: Well, no, but I just want to know if it's still there.
14: Good.
0: I mean, for my memory, right, Zorks, was the Chinese was crap, but I used to go there for $5 crown lagers, mate. Back when we drank crownies.
14: Well, hopefully it's still going for you.
0: Yeah, well, no, you know I don't drink anymore.
14: You might be right.
0: No, I don't. Hey, listen, let's talk about a couple of things. I'm going to have a crack at you in a moment, but Scott Pendlebury, 433 games. This man is the Cameron Smith of the AFL world.
14: Yep, absolutely. Couldn't agree more. What an incredible achievement. I don't know how many games it is that he could have potentially played, but it's only around like 450 or 460 maximum. So the fact that he's going to play 433, ability in the last 20 years, consistency, it's just been phenomenal. So congratulations to him. Deserves all the accolades, kudos, whatever comes his way this week, absolutely deserves it all. He's the great of the game, and I hope he can push on and get to 450. I think that'd be unbelievable.
0: It's unbelievable we're talking about 433 games, isn't it? When you consider how the game has changed so much, the speed of it, the soft tissue injuries now that players cop because of the pace, it's an absolutely incredible feat. Let's talk about yours. What are you, 15 games off Blackie's record for the Lions?
14: I think it's a few less than that. But,
0: is it?
14: Yeah, the way I'm moving at the moment, he's in no danger of losing that record.
0: Well, I will talk about that in a moment. Just hold off. We've got to start. How many games is it, Zorks? Because we've got to start thinking about our merchandise, mate, and how we're going to make some money off this.
14: Now, don't be like that. Come on, don't be like that.
0: I'll get some
14: record that we may not ever see broken again. So I'm all for it. They did stuff like this with Boomer Harvey when he broke the record at 427. So, I just think because everything is so publicised nowadays, there's so many media outlets, everyone covers it. There's not much footy stories going on this week other than Pendles' 433 game breaking that we're just finding everything negative and not great about it. But it's an incredible feat. Honestly, what you mentioned earlier about how hard it is with the speed of the game, the soft tissue injuries, to even contemplate playing 433 games, to me, is just a phenomenal feat. So we should be talking about that.
0: No, we are, but I just want to make a quick buck as well, Zorks. All right, I'll cancel the T-shirt order. All right. Damn it.
14: No, I understand why people are getting not upset about it, but just think it's wrong. But
0: that's good.
14: It's a dog-eat-dog world, if you ask me, and what he's doing is something extremely special, and he should be rewarded for it.
0: Okay, I've put you down as a no. I got the message. I'm not going to do any T-shirts, all right? Okay. And well said. Hey, I don't, you know, at the end of the day, I don't care what happens, honestly. Hey, can I talk to you about something you did to one of my colleagues here at 4BC last week?
14: Certainly.
0: You know the boundary interview you did with our very own Sam Leckie for 3AW Football? Yeah, now you laugh. And then you didn't even...
14: I felt bad at the time. I felt bad.
0: You lied to me in the show last Thursday as well, Zorks. This is not you. And then you do an interview at 6:30 p.m. on Thursday night with our very own Sam Leckie for 3AW Footy. You walk into the change rooms. You were never playing.
14: Oh, hey, never give your opposition your next move, all right? Never give your opposition your next move.
0: Is there anything you want to say to Sam?
14: I apologise to Sammy. I should have actually messaged and reached out to him. I felt really sorry for Nick Brown as well because he's obviously the one that's going to go and break the news to them, you know, a short time later. But, yeah, unfortunately, sometimes that's just the nature of the beast.
0: I know.
14: And, sorry, Sammy.
0: How is the calf, by the way? You're good this week. You're not pulling out at the last minute. Can I trust you? You know, you're like the Prime Minister. I'm not going to introduce CGT. I'm not going to cut the CGT. I'm capital gains tax, all these, you know, pre-election promises. Can I trust you today when you say you're playing or not playing?
14: I'll have to get through training this morning.
0: There we go.
14: And then we'll wait and see. But
0: all right.
14: I'm very confident that I should be able to take the field this weekend.
0: Good on you, mate. Hawthorn, Adelaide tonight in Lonnie, as I said. Who wins that?
14: Oh, another good game. Hawthorn will bounce back.
0: Richmond, Essendon. Oh, who cares?
14: Oh, Richmond.
0: What about this game in Perth tomorrow night? Frio. Geez, they're running hot, aren't they, against St Kilda?
14: Yeah, they're playing really well. And so are the Saints. Saints have hit some incredible form of recent times. So I think Frio will win, but this is going to be a really close game.
0: Okay.
14: I don't discount the Saints for 1 second.
0: Who's beeping at you?
14: Hugh McCluggage.
0: Tell him just to come. We just got it. North Melbourne versus the Suns, Docklands, Saturday.
14: North Melbourne.
0: Cats, Swans, match of the round. Now, this is hard for you. Do you pick my team or do you continue with your dislike for the Cats? Go ahead.
14: Go the Swans.
0: Thank you, mate. I'm going to keep that on tape and I'm going to play that every week. Collingwood v West Coast. That'd be Collingwood, won't it?
14: Collingwood.
0: Port Adelaide, Carlton. That'd be Port Adelaide in Adelaide on Saturday.
14: Yeah, Port Adelaide, they're going well without winning. They remind me of us about 4 or 5 years ago when we were getting right in games and just not getting the result. It'll turn for them, and when they do, look out.
0: Bulldogs Melbourne at Docklands on Sunday. This will be a pretty even game, won't it?
14: I think it will be, and I'm going to say the Bulldogs will win that.
0: And finally, you guys are taking on the Giants in Sydney. Geez, it's hard to pick the Giants' form at the moment. It's up and down. How do you see this going, mate?
14: Yeah, it is. Their win-loss record over the last 8 weeks has been win-loss, win-loss, win-loss, win-loss. So if you follow that form line, they might get a win. But look, we'll go down there. Really, we need to improve on what we did on Thursday night. That was not our best performance. We've spoken about it, addressed it, and looking for a bounce back this week.
0: All right, mate. Good luck on Sunday. Hope you get through training today, and hopefully we'll see you run out on Sunday, Zorks. Appreciate your time every Thursday, mate.
14: No worries, Jase.
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0: Welcome back to the program. It is almost 11 o'clock. Chloe has all the latest news coming up in just a moment. After 11 o'clock, young people are turning on Albo and this Labor government. I don't think he likes it. And they're doing it via social media. He's losing the young voters. Opinion polls are backing this up as well. We'll get to that after 11 o'clock this morning. We'll have entertainment news with Anita Annabelle, plus your chance to win a pass for four people to head to this weekend's Penny Erie and $100 to spend there as well.
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24: It's 11 o'clock. Good morning. I'm Chloe Affleck. Students at a school in Cairns North have been evacuated following reports of a bomb threat. The bomb squad are on the scene investigating the incident with a Public Safety Preservation Act underway. An exclusion zone has been established between Lake, Minnie, Grove and McLeod Streets. Residents in the area are urged to remain indoors. Staying in the region, and there are grave fears for a pedestrian after they were struck by a police car. The woman in her 70s was rushed to hospital with life-threatening injuries. The incident is under investigation. Emergency crews have freed a trapped man from his vehicle after a serious truck and car crash north of Brisbane. The collision occurred on the Diagula Highway near Caboolture around 8:40. The trapped driver has been transported to hospital with life-threatening injuries. The highway is expected to remain closed for several hours. Doctors are urging people to stay up to date with their vaccinations as the largest outbreak of diphtheria in decades sweeps across the nation. There's been one death and over 200 reports reported cases, with the infection mainly concentrated in the Northern Territory. Dr. Nick Coatsworth is told today there are many reasons for the sudden spread.
1: It is rare, and this is an unusual outbreak, and not entirely due to low childhood vaccination rates, I might add. We think what might be happening here is just the close confines of community and also decreasing immunity as kids get into late childhood and teenage age.
24: A $7.2 million federal funding package has been announced to help contain the outbreak. The state's leading body for motor neuron disease has revealed the difficult path facing former Maroons forward Jai Arrow. The 30-year-old this week revealing his diagnosis and retirement from professional rugby league. MND Queensland Chief Executive Stacey Thorpe has told Jason Matthews it affects around 2,700 people across the state.
2: We are devastated for Jai and his family, and we really do hope that wish him all the very best. But like I said, we are here for Queensland with MND to try to ease that path as much as possible.
24: And Guide Dog Queensland has launched its Bridging the Gap campaign with an advocacy walk from Brisbane Airport to Victoria Park. The initiative aims to highlight Brisbane's accessibility barriers ahead of the 2032 Olympic and Paralympic Games. General Manager of Impact, Greg Elphinston, says the design of the city's transport network has a significant impact on the vision impaired community.
3: Transport and infrastructure design decisions can seem small, but they make all the difference in a person's life, and especially their ability to be independent. So the things that we take for granted or might think of as 1%ers can really be make or break moments for other people.
24: To finance, the All Ords are up 124 points at $8,841. One Australian dollar is buying 71.5 US cents.
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24: Amazon's Happy Waifido wants to see Sam Walker let loose when the rookie halfback makes his Queensland debut next week. The Maroons are backing Walker to shine in the State of Origin series opener, and the Hammer says he's keen to reprise their old schoolboy combination.
5: Big congratulations to him getting that call and wearing that number 7 jersey. I played juniors with him coming through, so I know what type of player he is and what he can do on the field, and I'm excited for him to be in a team.
24: And the Maroon women have returned to camp ahead of Game 3 of the Women's State of Origin next week. They're looking to avoid a clean sweep when they tackle the Blues on the Gold Coast next Thursday. It's 11:04.
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1: Hello to our listeners through 4BC in Brizzy, 4RO in Rockhampton, and those listening around Queensland on the Resonate Radio Network. Great to have you on board today. Plenty to get to. Carla Binnaska will be joining me soon. We're going to preview her show, and I need her help. I don't know. I can't believe I'm turning to Carla for help. But as some of you might know, my wife and one of my daughters, the good daughter, they're going to Bali today. Just a couple of bogans going off to Bali, probably get some tats, buy a Bing Tang singlet. I don't know what they're up to. So I'm staying home with my other daughter, who basically, even at the best of times, she's just a housemate. You might see her at mealtime. But I'm on my own, and I've got one good side, I get to watch what I want. So it's sport 24/7 every day. But then all I'm left with is some leftover sausages, and that's got to get me through 9 days. And Imani, my flatmate, she's got about a day's left of roast chicken from the supermarket and some rice. What am I going to do after that? I have no idea. No idea. Because I'm not the planner in the house. I'll talk to Carla about this. I need her advice on this. I'm hoping by saying this, my teammates are at 4BC will go, oh, we'll just take a plate for Jason. Leftovers, right? I thought it was a good plan until Sophie suggested minestrone soup. I don't want soup. She's Italian. I want pasta. Whip me up a carbonara, would you, Soph? No crumpets, right? Any ideas on what I can do to get through? It's Dire Straits. 133-882 is our open line. More founders and young entrepreneurs are turning on the Albanese government, marking a significant political headache for the government. Their core voters are turning on them. Upwards of more than 400 young business leaders under the age of 40 have signed an open letter to the PM warning against the CGT overhaul. I got to say, I love those memes where meet our partner in business. He now owns 47% of the... I don't know if you've seen those on social media. Once they say he owns 47% of the business. I love it. They've been blowing up deluxe. Now, these under 40s argue the decision to scrap the discount on productive assets is an aspiration ambush. One young founder in particular, Rachel Wild, who is the co-founder of fast-growing skincare and hair brands The Breakout Hack and Boof Hair Care, expressed concerns over the next generation of entrepreneurs. This is what the 29-year-old had to say on Sunrise yesterday.
3: You sacrifice your salary. You take out personal loans in your own name. You take all this sacrifice and risk on in the hope of building something. And then when you go to sell it, you're taxed so heavily because your cost base is so small. I don't think that's actually been thought through in how that actually applies. And we should be encouraging people to take these risks. Today's, you know, startups are tomorrow's employers and innovators. And we should want more of that in the Australian economy. So we shouldn't be disincentivizing people to move away from that. And we shouldn't be disincentivizing the personal investors that get behind those small businesses as well, because that's such a key way that Aussie businesses get started is through those personal investors who are now not incentivized to invest in such a high-risk asset.
1: She's 100% right. 100% right. And why would you want to start up some sort of industry or business as a young entrepreneur? I'd go overseas where the tax benefits are much better. They'll welcome you with open arms. See, they don't hate small business. They don't hate great ideas. This government does. They want everyone living off welfare or living off the government or working for the government. That's what they want. And they'll look after the big end of town. That's what they'll do. And tech giant Canva has also come out against the federal government's controversial capital gains tax changes. Now, Canva is widely known as a highly progressive company with a workplace culture many would define as woke. Yet even they are pushing back hard against Labor's economic agenda. The $60 billion graphic design success story is the ultimate

0: poster child for local innovation. Critics and the Tech Council warn that replacing the 50% CGT discount will kill off future startups before they even get off the ground. Of course it will. And Albo's supporters are leaving in droves. I mean, this bloke has never owned a business. Never. No idea. And YouGov polling out yesterday shows that, and there was a couple of good questions that were asked. One of them says, and this was by YouGov, this was between the 12th and the 19th of May, a sample size of 1,500, so it's good. Do you think the federal budget will make your household dot, dot, dot? There were three options, better off, about the same, worse off. 9% say better off. 9. 47% say about the same. 44% say worse off. So who are the winners out of this budget? And by the way, of that 44%, 18% say much worse. Who are the winners of this? Who are the winners of the budget? It's definitely not young Australians. It's not going to do one thing to help them get into housing. Not when you have over 300,000 migrants coming into the country every year. There's no stock. It's simple math. But if you listen to Jim Chalmers on that podcast, maybe simple math is too hard. And then there was another question from YouGov. Thinking about overall immigration to Australia, do you think we need dot, dot, dot? Net increase and net decrease. They were the two choices. Again, same people. Net increase, 10%. Net decrease, 62%. This government is going against what Australians want, and it's going to bite Albanese on the ass. And I can't wait for that moment to happen. And also, it says Anthony Albanese has dropped by 4 points against both Pauline Hanson and Angus Taylor in the YouGov preferred Prime Minister poll. He's now down to 41%. Angus Taylor up 2 points to 38%. I mean, still not very good numbers to crow about for any of the leaders, including Pauline. But one thing's for sure, Albanese's on the nose with his voters. I don't know what he's up to. And this was the budget that was meant to help young Australians. Well, guess what? They're turning on you. They see through your BS. They're not happy. Sadly, they'll probably go and vote for the Greens. It's incredible. But if you're a massive organisation, you're fine. If you're a small business in Australia, you are screwed. Because this government does not care about you. I hope they keep up the fight. I hope they keep making so much noise. They have to change tact. And he cares about that. He absolutely cares about what people think of him. He loves his celebrity friends. Make no mistake. And when they start turning on the Prime Minister, he won't like it. So I say go harder. Do it for the rest of the country. 133-882, that is our open line here on 4BC. You can have your say on anything. For Watch Smoke Alarms, Andy's on the Gold Coast. Andy, morning.
1: Morning, Jason. I have got to solve your dilemma.
0: What, on dinners?
1: Mate. Yeah, dinners, mate, dinners.
0: Yeah, go for it.
1: The weekend's yours, isn't it? You're free for the weekend.
0: Yeah, yeah, I've got one dinner booking, yes. Oh, then I've got I've got Penny Erie on Sunday, so I'm sorted.
1: Okay, so you're eating then. Saturday, easy. Leagues Club.
0: I know.
1: Hit up the Leagues Club, mate. Sports bar. You can bet on the GGs from 12 o'clock. You can have a snack. Yeah. I know you don't drink much. You can have a quick beer.
0: No, I don't drink. But anyway, I could have a zero.
1: Have a softy.
0: Yeah. Well, you know,
1: on the horses in the afternoon, football, AFL starts lunchtime-ish. Get on that. Switch over. Stay for the evening. Have an evening meal. Get an Uber home. Get the club bus home.
0: Are you single, Andy?
1: I wish I was.
0: Yeah, mate, this sounds like the life.
1: We could be down the pub together.
0: Yeah. Well, funny, my local is Runaway Bay Leagues, and I have looked at, they do a special every night. So I've looked at the special.
1: Nice pizza too.
0: Yeah, that's it. All right, mate, thanks for the tip. God, that sounds like a good night, a good weekend, good life, doesn't it? It's incredible, Andy. Michael says you have a VIP card at the Chinese restaurant across from the movies. Hello. Well, it's not even a restaurant. It's one of those food courts where you just go, I'll have that one. Yeah, but I saved that for the movie. I'm not going to the movies by myself. I'm not that big a loser, am I, Rai? Jason, stolen chicken salt. What about the extra stolen taxes, says Doug? That is a good tie-in, Doug. I've got to give you that one. BJ says, morning, Jason. FYI, chicken salt is simply crushed up chicken stock cubes. Absolutely no difference, and it's nasty stuff. BJ, you're in the bin. 10 in the bin. BJ, how dare you have a go at chicken salt? The greatest Aussie invention, and I must rectify a problem. I said you can only get it in Australia. Sorry, it's an invention of Australia. 1970, Adelaide. Best thing to come out of Adelaide since the Don. Well, he didn't come out of Adelaide, did he? He did. Anyways, as my kids will say, chicken salt, the greatest thing ever. It's now used in the States, in Europe, and it's also used in New Zealand. It can make anything taste good. Put it in your coffee. Give it a go. Andrew says, Albo was on Kiss 97.3 this morning. It was so cringeworthy. Have we got that audio, guys, by any chance? Was he on with Robin? No, we haven't got it. I'd love to hear that. See how he's going to music radio stations for interviews now. Jason, why don't you play a collection of Pauline Hanson and Angus Replies? Now, that would be Comedy 101, says David. Thanks, David, for your text. I don't think we've got any of them saying funny stuff, have we? I don't know. David also says, what were the two party preferred numbers in that poll? Still a comfortable win for Labor. You think that, David? It won't be. I'm becoming more and more buoyed with every poll. Mind you, there's a poll out every day now. Paul says, Jace will said totally agree with the M&D round. Yeah, we do need one. Terry says, come on, Jason, take chicken salt to the bunker. Joy says, I hate chicken salt. What is wrong with you, Joy? Okay. Jason, by the way, she also updates me on the bomb squad. Was not a bomb at Avalon Airport. Well, that's good news. It was a laser hair remover. What? A laser hair remover brought down an airport this morning. What do they look like? So something you use on your legs, shut down an airport. Why would you need to pack one? Oh, it's got a bit of a business trip. Got my computer, laser hair remover. Okay. 133-882 if you want to have your say on anything this morning here on 4BC Mornings. Apparently the comments weren't cringe on 97.3 this morning with Albo. Okay, well, there you have it. So it's okay. And one other text, Anthony says, good morning, Jason, I'm with you. You can't beat golden crumpets. And they're on special at Coles for $2.40, as is peanut butter. Well, that's good to know. How crumpets on special for $2.40? They should never cost any more than $2.40, if you know what I mean. All right. Keep your calls coming through and your texts, 133-882. For what smoke alarms, 20 past 11. Let's catch up with Carla next on 4BC.
2: 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It's so good. 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
0: Welcome back to the program. 24 past 11. Carla joins me in just a moment. And before 12, someone's going to win a pass for four to Penyeary this weekend. Looking forward to this. Make sure you come down and see us because Carla and I will be there on Sunday about 1 o'clock. I believe at the Honey Puffs. I mean, you couldn't think of a more appropriate thing, could you? We'll talk to Carla in just a moment. Your chance to win that pass for $400 and $100 to spend at Penyeary coming up before midday today. Great Barrier Reef lovers, and I am one. I don't think you're going to be happy with me, but I've got some thoughts. Bear with me. Almost $20 million will be spent over 2 years to manage Crown of Thorns starfish at the Great Barrier Reef. Plus an extra $30 million will go towards putting research into practice. I mean, whatever that means. $30 million to put research into practice. Now, I don't have anything against the Great Barrier Reef. I love it. But how on earth are we spending $20 million bucks on a starfish? Someone please explain that to me. It's part of the federal government's $92 million commitment to reef management, $57 million which will go towards implementing the 2050 long-term sustainability plan and $35 million for Marine Park Authority. Now, the latest funding injection brings the total investment by the state and Commonwealth governments to a hefty $4.3 billion over the past 12 years for the Great Barrier Reef. Environment Minister Murray Watt said the government was committed to protecting the future of the reef and the 77,000 jobs that rely on it. Again, I'm a massive fan of the reef. It's one of those great wonders of the world, isn't it? It's beautiful. It's a great thing. It's a great thing to have in our state. It's wonderful. It's beautiful. If you've ever had the pleasure of going out, looking at it, snorkeling above it, that's fine. It's a massive tourism hub for Queensland, but I think, palm the palm, we've got bigger fish to fry than spending all of this money on a starfish. And if we're really serious about the reef and protecting it, how about we stop people snorkeling above it with sunscreen on their skins and that and picking at it, yeah, and treading on it? If we're really serious, why don't we start doing that stuff as well? 133-882 is our open line. Jason and crew, you should make a scent to rival Sophie and Dean's Summer Storm. I heard that. The smell of Queensland. why don't we come up with a men's cologne and call it chicken stock for men?
12: I love it.
0: I'd wear it. But I don't want people rubbing their hot chips up against my skin. You know what I mean? It'd burn. Another text here. Adam says, Jason, I wouldn't let Jim Chalmers near a petty cash tin. Well, you wouldn't know what's in it. 133-882. Did you, Carla Bignaska coming in after 12, did you hear me saying I need your help?
13: No, sorry, I was busy just living my life. What do you need my help for?
0: Well, my bogan wife and daughter are off to Bali, the Sabo.
13: Oh, beautiful.
0: Yeah, they're going for about 10 days, leaving me at home with my and my flatmate, my other daughter, who just lives upstairs and comes down for the odd meal. Right.
13: Nice.
0: Yeah, good. It is good. And if the Wi-Fi is not working, that's the only other time you'll see her.
13: Right, okay.
0: But they've buggered off. And my role in the household is like the sous chef. I'm the backup chef.
13: Right.
0: Like my wife does all the thinking, the planning.
13: Yeah.
0: Does the menu, all that sort of stuff. I do the doing.
13: Yep.
0: She's the head chef. Fair enough. She's away for 10 days.
13: So what are you going to do?
0: Tonight's leftover sausages and leftover barbecue chook for Imani. After that, we're out of ideas.
13: I mean, that's a good thing. We do hot box night in where you just take out everything that's in the fridge and eat it because, you know, leftovers and you just heat up the box, hot box. I think I got it from one of our listeners here.
0: Right.
13: Term. Right. So you need, just get on.
0: I need leftovers. That's what I'm saying.
13: Yeah, you need food first to then have leftovers.
0: No, I don't. My leftover theory is good because when you make dinner tonight, put a plate aside for old Jace.
13: Oh, you want me to bring food
0: yes.
13: for you?
0: Yes. And if we put a roster together at work.
13: Oh, you won't ever have to.
0: Won't have to worry about it.
13: Well, that's like my theory of if everyone in Australia gave me a dollar, I'd be a multimillionaire. And that's all I need to part with, a dollar. You know what I'm saying?
0: Yeah, right.
13: I could have $27 million.
0: Hmm.
13: Just a dollar from everyone.
0: So you're not in?
13: Well, my mum's out of commission at the moment. She's really sick.
0: Oh, okay.
13: And so I can't offer you, I mean, I can cook Thai food, but her like Musliman curry is elite.
0: Stop it.
13: And it's like mouth-wateringly good. I've had curries all over the world, all over Thailand. I'm yet to find a really good Thai restaurant if anyone wants to text us.
0: Can you not tell me what I can't have?
13: Sorry.
0: Yeah.
13: Okay.
0: I'm getting hungry.
13: You could have rice cakes. You could scrape together like
0: I don't think so.
13: Slices of cheese maybe that's left in the fridge.
0: Sophie offered me
13: condiments.
0: What'd she offer me? Minestrone. It's like, no, I don't want vegetables.
13: Actually, Sophie's really good at sharing. When I used to produce her in afternoons when she hosted, she would share her lunches with us. And she's like, oh, I made too much soup. Would you like some? Which is like so lovely and nutritious and healthy. Yeah. She's a powerhouse.
0: But she's Italian. I want pasta.
13: Well, yeah, and it had like barley in it, something healthy,
0: which
13: is filling and nutritious and everything. But I was like, oh, I just need a big slathering of cheese in here, some parmesan, and some salt.
0: Yeah, that's it. That's all I need.
13: A lot of it.
0: 133-882 if you can help out. What's coming up on your show?
13: Drop off your leftovers here at Cannon Hill. J-Moz is going to be along to give us his footy tips for this round. We're excited because the Broncos already have 2 points given that they've got a bye. It's Walk Safely to School Day tomorrow. So we'll chat to the Pedestrian Council of Australia just about why it's important because our kids are getting fat, basically the underlying message here, and why are they just being driven to school. I'm starting a new segment called the Bull Shark Tank.
0: Okay.
13: Yeah.
0: I like
13: yes
0: that.
13: Yes Tank. Yep.
0: Yeah.
13: The Bull Shark Tank. We're encouraging local businesses to get on board.
0: Yes.
13: And if they've got, you know, if they're an entrepreneur or if they have a small business they'd like to spruik.
0: Yeah.
13: Jump onto the 4BC, 4bc.com.au, that's the website, click on the win tab, register their business and they can come in and have a chat with me.
0: I love that.
13: Free airtime. But
0: I love
13: one
0: that. And then pay 47% of your taxes to Albo.
13: Yeah, to their silent partner.
0: Yeah.
13: What else are we doing? The shocking diagnosis of Kylie Minogue, and I don't know if you...
0: Yeah, I'm going to talk about it with Anita in just a moment,
13: Okay, so Kylie, obviously, second diagnosis of cancer, having survived breast cancer in 2005. When she comes out and says this, it's exciting. So we're going to talk to the Breast Cancer Network of Australia CEO about the reason why it's exciting. When someone like that sheds a light on this, it increases the possibility of people going out and getting screened and it saves people's lives.
0: Yeah, actually, good call on that. Hmm. All right, you're in after midday. Do you know what we're doing Sunday yet?
13: Yes, I do. I do know. I'm very excited to say.
0: How come I don't know?
13: We are part of the Honey Puff eating competition.
0: Stop it.
13: Role is yet to be determined. So the fact that you're hungry, you don't have anything at home to eat, is good training.
0: Great. All right. As if I'm not going to eat before then. All right, Carla, in after midday today on 4BC. Olympics Minister Tim Mander has been referred to the AFP over alleged false voter enrolment. Ooh, we've got more from Chloe on this.
14: It's alleged the embattled minister falsely enrolled to vote at his staffer's house despite not living there. According to The Australian, he was apparently living in a taxpayer-funded accommodation at the parliamentary annex at the time. There are grave concerns for a pedestrian struck by a police vehicle in the state's far north. The woman in her 70s has been rushed to hospital in a life-threatening condition. Several streets were shut down in Cairns North this morning after reports of a bomb threat at an educational facility. The bomb squad has conducted searches at the site and have not found anything of concern. Police have just advised the PSPA is being revoked. And a private school in Brisbane's east has been given the green light to cut down a koala habitat. Ormiston College will proceed with plans for a new sporting oval after seeking approval directly via the state government. In sport, Joshua Azzopardi has won the men's 100 metres at the Oceania Athletics Championships in Darwin, and Jason Georgakondek will have more news at midday.
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0: 23 away from 12, just on the text on 0499 880 882 for watch smoke alarms. Susan says, Jason, why not try Cameron's Kitchen, 4BC sponsor? Susan, brilliant idea. You can make a segment of it. Perhaps you could have different meals and rate the meals. Susan, you're an ideas lady. That is a brilliant, better than Dee's idea. No disrespect, Dee, but baked beans on toast is a good idea. Yeah, but not every night. Think of Rai Rai in the studio. This could be an industrial danger zone if I had baked beans every night, Dee, if you know what I mean. Mike says you need to fill your pockets with honey puffs and octopus at Penny Erie. How tough is my job that I've got to eat honey puffs? I'll take it for the team. And just on the starfish situation on the Great Barrier Reef, Gina and Cooperoo says, we need reef investment, as you'd be the first to complain if we didn't have our internationally renowned reef. Yeah, I agree with you, Gina. I said that. And she says, I bet you're a starfish, Jace. Gina, I've got a bad back. I don't want to go into details. I'm just questioning whether $50 million for one starfish is a bit much. And we could do more. Like, don't swim with the reef with sunscreen on. Might help. And now I'm not suggesting you go and get burnt either. Just, shut up. Play the music, would you?
1: That's entertainment.
3: Are you not entertained?
4: We are tonight's entertainment.
5: That looks entertaining.
0: Time to talk entertainment. I'm embarrassed now having to defend myself.
6: You should be.
0: I'm not a starfish, people.
6: That is not something I wanted to learn about you today, I have to say.
0: Well, I have got a dodgy back. Anyway, that's a different story. How are you, Anita Annabelle?
6: I am good. How are you?
0: I'm good. I'm good. Apparently, not according to Gina.
6: Hashtag bachelor life.
0: I know, for the next week. I've got to say, I'm a little excited, but I'm concerned about what I'm going to eat.
6: Yeah, I've heard. You know what? You know, you should look up Bogan Nachos. Look, I know that you don't want your baked beans on toast every night, but have you seen the Bogan Nachos?
0: No.
6: It's literally baked beans on tortilla chips with cheese, and it's so good.
0: I can't imagine that being good for your digestive system. I mean, I might be in blocked. You know what I mean?
6: My God, why do I learn so much about you that I don't need to know?
0: All right, well, let's learn about Kylie Minogue then. Pop princess Kylie Minogue's new Netflix doco is out this week.
7: They're convincing me to let you in. Can I tell you something? Satisfying that, isn't it?
26: And the Grammy goes to...
7: I love the moments around the shop.
27: It's all I want to do, so won't you dance?
7: That feeling of freedom.
0: I'm looking forward to this. I love my music docos. I love Kylie. I think she's been amazing her entire career. What surprising news did Kylie share?
6: This is actually really sad, but also it has a happy ending, if that makes sense. Basically, Kylie revealed that she was diagnosed with breast cancer for a second time in early 2021, which left her feeling like a shell of a person, but she didn't tell anyone. When I say anyone, I mean the world at the time.
0: Yep.
6: She reveals she got through it again and all is well.
0: Oh, that's good. I mean, yeah, it is. I get what you're saying. I mean, sad, but... good. Yeah, it's hard, isn't it? It's to actually go through everything she's been through, to come out of the end and go, it's good. It's hard, isn't it?
6: It's so hard because imagine having that and the whole world being so interested in you and not sharing that and not being able to be, I guess, her authentic self.
0: Yeah.
6: But she was finding it really hard to look for a right time to reveal it because basically she didn't want all of her interviews and opportunities and things at the time. And then in the lead up to Padam winning a Grammy in 2024, she didn't want the fact that she had cancer for a second time to mark that time. So I completely understand why she didn't want to reveal that. But the other thing is that she said was that she postponed chemotherapy during her first battle with the disease in 2005 to try IVF.
0: Yeah,
6: wow. Really scary, but you know, she just felt like she couldn't not try. But unfortunately, that didn't turn out in her favour. But she did turn these two experiences into a song. So the IVF experience, she turned into Flower, which is beautiful. And her cancer battle, the second time, she turned into the song Story, which appears on her new album, Tension, from 2023.
0: Yeah, she's a brave little bugger, Kylie Minogue. In more doco news, we've got this documentary coming out.
1: I knew we were watching the potential demise of a superstar.
8: I found the smoking gun. I believe Michael was innocent, and we were going to prove it.
1: Is he guilty or is he not guilty? Finally, we're going to get some answers. Please keep an open mind and let me have my day in court.
0: Well, MJ's big news at the moment. He's got that movie that's going gangbusters. I see Channel 9 are running a doco this Sunday night as well, and Netflix are in on it as well. What's this about?
6: Okay, so this is Michael Jackson, The Verdict, which premieres on Netflix on June 3. And it's a three-part documentary revisiting one of the most scrutinized trials in entertainment history. So the documentary examines the full arc of the legal process where he was actually found innocent, which is crazy. I have no opinion on the matter. I have to say I do follow conspiracy theories. I just find them very interesting, but I wasn't there. I don't know, but he was found innocent. It features key courtroom players and dissects the 2005 trial through the 50-minute episodes filled with previously unseen perspectives and comprehensive legal analysis. So it's going to be so interesting.
0: Yeah, I'm over it. No, I am. I'm over the whole Jacko thing. I am. I'm done with it all. I mean, how many times can we retell the same story?
6: Question.
0: Yeah.
6: Do you think that because he was acquitted on all 10 counts, so this is including charges of child molestation, conspiracy and alcohol-related offences, he was acquitted. Do you think now we should leave him alone?
0: I don't know. I'm just not interested. I'm just not interested.
6: That surprises me.
0: What? No, I saw the documentary. Well, I saw the story a couple of weeks ago on 60 Minutes, and I tell you where I'm sitting right now, and we don't know whether that's true or not, right? But I tell you where I'm sitting right now, and I said it on air, and I have no problem saying this. I'm disgusted with myself for paying to go to see the movie, if that's true. I'm being serious. I really am. I'm angry at myself. If those allegations are true, I'm disgusted with myself having supported the whole Jackson empire. And again, that's if they're true.
6: Were you a whole Jacko fan like back in the day?
0: No, I admired his work. Who wouldn't? Who wouldn't admire his work? He's a genius.
6: Yeah. I mean, I was a baby when it, I was not a baby, but like I was young.
0: You're not that young.
6: I was in primary school in 98. No, I was in primary school. Yeah. I am young. I'm only turning 40 next Wednesday, but my own birthday.
0: Yeah, well, you're not getting a present. Don't try and drop the hint.
6: Hey, disappointing.
0: Do we have to talk about this last story? Because from what I hear, it's Hugh Jackman and his ex-wife Deborah Lee Furness may have met up. Who gives a flying you know what?
6: I honestly thought you were about to say that then. Look, I'm going to preface this story with hearsay.
0: It's rubbish.
6: It's new idea. It's sources. Look, I worked in those mags and I'm just saying grain of salt, grain of salt, grain of salt. If they didn't say it outright, look, sometimes sources are them. So look, anyway.
0: What they do?
6: The whole point is basically apparently Deborah Lee Furness, she's really angry, first of all. Well, actually, no, she's not. The source says this is
0: I'm angry.
6: Being angry or wanting to read Sutton the Riot Act. Basically, Sutton Foster and Hugh Jackman, which I have a real big problem with their relationship for so many reasons, because I think there was crossover, but that's just, you know, alleged. And they came out at the Met Gala and they were holding hands. And apparently Deborah Lee Furness reckons New York is her territory. So basically the source said, watching Hugh and Sutton parade. Yeah, not even joking. But also he's Broadway, so I don't really understand how that is her territory and what even that means. But watching Hugh and Sutton parade around the city, openly flaunting their romance and mingling with all the same people they used to socialise with as a couple, is incredibly painful and humiliating, shares the source.
0: Shared the source. I nearly fell asleep. And it's not got nothing to do with your delivery, but
6: horrendously rude.
0: That is. Like, we're trying to find an angle. And I love it when magazines quote sources.
6: Yeah, I know. Look, I was about to share a really big industry secret then, and then I thought...
0: No, I think I know what the secret is, but no one says it. All right, okay. We go. Let's move on.
6: Everybody read between the lines, okay?
0: Don't read between the lines. I'll lose my job. Anita, we're going. All right?
6: Oh, why do you make this so short and so sweet?
0: I don't know. It's a charm I've got. It's a charm. See ya.
6: Too much information this week. Yeah.
0: Bye. 13 to 12. 4BC Mornings. Anna Vissi, what a legend. I'm loving her music. You know what? I want to hear this in the valley this weekend. I'm batching. I could be hitting the valley. What's the nightclub to go to in the valley, Rai Rai? Does anyone know? And don't set me up. All right. Anyway, I know what I'm doing. I'm going to Penaherry this weekend. I'll be there with Carla on Sunday around 1 o'clock. I think we're doing our thing. But anyway, if you'd like to go, I've got a ticket. So I've got 4 tickets and $100 to spend at Penaherry 24 and 23rd of May. It's at Musgrave Park. It's a huge weekend of Greek food, music, dancing and fun. I could come straight from the valley. Couldn't I? All right. Penaherry.com. That is where you get your ticky poos from. If I've got 4 now, call us 133-882 if you want to win those tickets here on 4BC Mornings. It's 12 to 12.
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16: 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Are they French?
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0: We're almost done. It's 8 away from 12. 133-882 for Watch Smoke Alarms. That's our open line. Have you saying anything? But right now, let's use it as our prize line, shall we? Right. Let's go to Nudgee. Justin's on the line. Hello, Justin.
21: G'day, Jase. How are you, mate?
0: Good, mates. You've never been to Panayiri?
21: Never been. No. It'll be a great experience, I think. Twice as good to maybe watch you in an eating competition.
0: Well, I'm starving this weekend, so it might be a good thing. Justin, who would you take?
21: My wife and probably a couple of good friends.
0: Well, there you go. That's a smart decision, my friend. Congratulations. You've got the pass.
21: That's great. Thanks so much.
0: No problems, Justin. You got the pass for four, plus I'm also going to give you $100 to spend there as well, mate. So enjoy that. I hope to see you on Sunday. Make sure you come up and say good day.
21: Awesome, I will do. Looking forward to it.
0: Beauty, mate. Enjoy that. Justin from Nudgee winning his passes to Panayiri Greek Festival, May 23 and 24 at Musgrave Park. A huge weekend. Massive. Is it the best event on our calendar when it comes to food and celebration? I think it is. Greek food, music, dancing and fun. 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Let's go to Gympie. Lynn's on the line. Good morning, Lynn.
22: Good morning. How are you?
0: I'm good. You're saying there's nothing wrong with baked beans.
22: Oh, they're wonderful. Baked beans on toast, baked beans with fried eggs, scrambled eggs. They're delicious and they're very, very healthy. They're full of protein.
0: Lynn, I'm with you.
22: Protein in the morning. In the morning, you must have your protein. Otherwise, your muscles deteriorate. So make sure you have your protein. Get a can of baked beans. On your toast, heat it up under the griller or in the microwave if you like, but I don't like it like that.
0: No,
22: and they're very healthy, very healthy.
0: Lynn, I agree with you 100%. I've copped it on this radio station from other uneducated hosts on 4BC who don't know, aren't as smart as, I love cold baked beans. I'll eat them on crumpets, on toast, but Lynn, I just don't think it's fair to my workmates to eat them every day.
22: Why not? Everybody has wind.
0: Fair call. Lynn, good call. I agree. Bugger it. I'm doing it. Right. Get a peg for your nose. We're going to do it. Thank you, Lynn. That was great. 133-882 is our open line. If you want to ever say anything for Watch Smoke Alarms, I mean, how do you top that? Drew says, I look like Patrick Starr. Look, can I defend my honour? I'm not a starfish. Leave it at that. It's 5 to 12.
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3: What a great song, Renee Geyer. Almost midday, we have all the latest news coming up with Georgia Kondek. More on the allegations against Tim Mander. He's been investigated by the Australian Federal Police. We'll have more details on that coming up shortly with Georgia. I want to thank you all for your calls and your texts. Like, Lynn, how good was Lynn? I mean, I'd be happy if the show ended now and that Lynn's the last caller ever. Actually, no, we want the show to come back tomorrow, don't we? Hey, Barry says the world is also over the Michael Jackson witch hunt. We love his music and dance legacy and the rest is his problem and has left with him. And Drew says, I shan't be wearing chicken salt scent. I'm not having seagulls fighting over me. I think you're safe, Drew. I think you're safe. My Povo meal is a can of braised steak and onions on toast, leaves baked beans for dead. No, it'll kill you, Daniel. Have a good day, everybody. Carla's in next. Gary from 3. We're back tomorrow from 9 here on 4BC. Go well.
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4: In this bulletin, Olympics minister under investigation, employment numbers on the rise and calls for kids to walk to school. It's midday. Good afternoon. I'm Georgia Kondek. The Olympics minister has been referred to the AFP for being falsely enrolled to vote at his staffer's house. Lachlan Gray has the details.
5: According to the Australian, he was enrolled at the same suburban Brisbane address as his electorate officer, despite apparently living in taxpayer-funded accommodation at the parliamentary annex at the time. After denying any wrongdoing, Mr. Mander referred himself to the Electoral Commission of Queensland, who sought information on the matter, including an opportunity for him to provide information to support his enrolment claim. As a determination has not yet been made by the ACE due to an absence of compelling evidence, the matter is now with the AFP, with the offence carrying a maximum penalty of 12 months in jail. Lachlan Gray, Brisbane.
4: An investigation's been launched after police struck a pedestrian in the state's far north. Chloe Affleck reports.
6: The collision occurred just after 7 this morning at the intersection of Lily and Sheridan Street in Cairns North. It's understood the police SUV was turning at the intersection when it struck down the woman in her 70s. Officers immediately jumped out to offer medical assistance before she was taken to hospital with life-threatening injuries. The circumstances leading up to the crash remain unclear, with the matter now under investigation by the Ethical Standards Command as well as the Forensic Crash Unit. Chloe Affleck reporting.
4: Two Queensland education facilities evacuated staff and students this morning following separate bomb threats. Georgina Winter reports.
7: Police responded to reports of a bomb threat at a school in Cairns North just after 9 this morning, shortly before establishing an emergency declaration under the Public Safety Preservation Act. The bomb squad attended the scene, the facility was evacuated as a precaution, and an exclusion zone was set up around the area with residents urged to stay indoors. Down south, a similar incident triggered a police response at a high school in Sunnybank, where another bomb threat forced a precautionary student evacuation. Authorities have since confirmed for both incidents there is no ongoing threat to students or the public. Georgina Winter reporting.
4: Meantime, Avalon Airport in Victoria has reopened and operations resumed after an early morning bomb scare plunged the terminal into lockdown. Madeline Burke has the details.
8: The Victoria Police Bomb Squad travelled to Avalon after a suspicious item was detected during screenings around 6 this morning. Inspector Nick Ubergang says security staff were further concerned by the behaviour of an uncooperative passenger.
9: He wasn't giving us too much information at all on what was in his bag.
8: The building was evacuated and flights placed on hold. Passengers landing this morning from a Bali flight were reportedly escorted off the plane and into a holding area. Two bomb squad robots were deployed into the terminal to scan the package, which was confirmed to contain an electronic laser hair removal device and a hot chocolate container. Madeline Burke, Melbourne.
4: Australia's unemployment rate has increased over the past month with the loss of 19,000 jobs. Federal politics editor Michael Packey.
9: The latest data from the Bureau of Statistics shows unemployment has increased by 0.2% in April and now sits at 4.5%. The numbers reveal the loss of 11,000 full-time jobs and 8,000 part-time positions over the past month. The number of people actively looking for a role is down, meaning they're worried they won't land a position. The data shows the unemployment rate is steady in Victoria, down slightly in Western Australia, and up in every other jurisdiction. The Reserve Bank will have to take the result into account when considering its next interest rate move. Michael Packey reporting.
4: The opposition has rubbished Paul Keating's support for Labor's tax changes, including capital gains, negative gearing and trusts. The former Labor leader claims only the wealthy are complaining about the reforms. The Albanese government is dealing with ongoing backlash, with small business owners claiming the changes will hurt investment. The Australian government is joining other nations in condemning the actions of Israel's National Security Minister, taunting activists detained on an aid flotilla. More than 400 pro-Palestine activists, including 11 Australians, have been detained after they tried to breach Israel's blockade of Gaza. Israel's ambassador to Australia will be hauled before the Department of Foreign Affairs and Trade. And experts say it's important kids are encouraged to walk to school when possible. Tomorrow is National Walk to School Day and is being used as a reason for parents to get their kids moving. Research has found more than 25% of children are overweight or obese. Pedestrian Council of Australia Chief Executive Harold Scrummy says children need to be happy and healthy.
10: If they do walk before school, they'll be far more productive. And it's such a simple thing to do because you can build it into your daily routine. You know, parents and children can get exercise, the exercise we all need.
4: To finance, your Lords are up 141 points at 8,858. Gold is trading at $4,566 an ounce and one Australian dollar buying 71.4 US cents.
2: Denture Solutions. 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
4: The rugby league world is rallying around Jai Arrow after he was diagnosed with motor neuron disease. The Queensland Origin forward announced his NRL retirement and says he's determined to fight on. Meantime, Bronco winger Dean Mariner has opened up about his own medical ordeal, one that nearly cost him his leg. Earlier this month, the 23-year-old was forced to undergo six surgeries after developing acute compartment syndrome. Mariner says it felt like home walking back into Broncos HQ.
11: I just missed the banter, and obviously, you know, we've got a pretty strong bond here, so when I seen all the boys, I was back to normal, like nothing ever happened.
4: Reds halfback Tate McDermott is wary of an emotionally charged Moana Pacifica this weekend. The struggling Kiwi side hosts Queensland in their last ever home game before folding at season's end. McDermott says Moana will be desperate to send fans out on a high.
12: We've seen firsthand kind of what the Rebels went through and all that process, and obviously Moana's last home game, there's going to be a lot of emotion in there, and the reality is last time we played Moana in New Zealand, we lost.
4: And Lions coach Chris Fagan has slammed concerns over his side's premiership defence ahead of round 11. That's news and sport.
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5: A sunny day with light winds as we head for a top of 27 for Rockhampton. Yeppoon expected to reach 24, Gladstone 26 and Billawilla 25 degrees. Sunny for the next couple of days, getting just a smidge warmer.
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6: Welcome along to the Afternoons program here at 4BC Brisbane, 4RO in Rockhampton. I hope you're having a wonderful day and soaking up that sunshine. It's a beautiful day outside. Maybe it's a good day to go for a walk. Speaking of walking, we'll have a chat to the National Pedestrian Council of Australia CEO, Harold Scrooby, because tomorrow is the 27th annual National Walk Safely to School Day. And there's an important message. If you're a grandparent or a carer or a parent who is always forever stuck in a train of cars at drop-off, school drop-off, why we should be walking with our kids to school. So we'll have a chat to Harold a little later on in the program. Yesterday, through a new Netflix documentary about one of my all-time greats, Kylie Minogue, well, it's been revealed that she secretly fought a second breast cancer scare, this time in 2021, some 15 or 16 years after her original diagnosis. Kylie's news reminds us that the battle doesn't always end with the all clear. So Kirsten Pilati, the CEO of Breast Cancer Network Australia, is going to join us on the Afternoons program shortly to explain what a diagnosis for someone like Kylie means for thousands of Aussies. It's a really important conversation to be had. Also today, I'm very excited. We're launching a brand new segment. Are you ready for this, Ash? Bull Shark Tank. Are you excited? Are you saying BS Tank? Don't say that. It's Bull Shark Tank. Okay, that's what it stands for. If you are aware of Shark Tank, it's just our version of it, but we're just trying not to get in trouble with copyright. So it's the Bull Shark Tank. It's all about shining a light on the incredible small businesses that are growing right here in Brisbane, particularly at a time where it's a bit fraught with anxiety around what might happen with these changes to capital gains tax, the setting in which to start a business, to run a business, to be an entrepreneur in Australia right now is somewhat cloudy. It's murky.

0: It's murkier than the water that a bull shark swims in. So this is our chance to shine a light on those incredible small businesses and entrepreneurs. If you've got a startup here in Southeast Queensland, perhaps in Brisbane, perhaps in Rockhampton, wherever you are listening, in fact, just like the TV show, we're inviting those local founders to come into the studio and pitch your wares live on air. This is your opportunity. You get to tell us all about it. Your 15 minutes to shine. Even more so if we like you. So make sure that you head to 4bc.com.au. If you've got one of these businesses, you're just getting free advertising basically. But the best part of all this, one lucky business will walk away with an advertising package here on 4BC. That would normally set you back thousands of dollars. So that's nothing to be laughed at. Plus, everyone will get the opportunity to spruik their wares, which I just think is important. So our first bull shark tanker will be in studio after 1:35. That's exciting. We'll also give you a chance to win a four-person pass to Panieri and $100 to spend while you're there. We had dropped off at our desk. Ash, did you get involved? Dropped off at our desk in the afternoon's production studio, in the booth, sorry, in our office, as a parcel of delicious Greek sweets. My favourite, kurumbiades, was in there. That's the shortbread cookie. Kurumbiades, I don't know how to say it, not like a wog, sorry, but like the shortbread that is covered in icing sugar. Oh, and they're like horseshoe shaped. They're my favourite ever. There's baklava and like all these other sweets. I have to bring it in so you can have some, Ash, our in-studio extraordinaire. But I did share them around the office What did you just mouth to me, Pricey, the Price is Right, through the window? I shared them.
1: I said bull shark.
0: Oh, right. Okay. Because I did share them. You got a piece.
1: Yeah, but not of the little shortbread ones with their little
0: Listen, go and grab the box. It's on my desk.
1: You were guarding them with your life.
0: Well, I will stab you with the wooden fork that I managed to cut them up. No, I cut them up in equal parts so that you can share them.
1: I'd get out of there, Ash.
0: I'm not that violent. Plus, it's wooden cutlery. Is there nothing more annoying? I always snap them when I'm trying to hoe into stuff. And I know we're trying to be like really environmentally friendly, but it's strange to me. I prefer plastic cutlery. And without getting all Trump on you, I prefer plastic picnic cutlery, right? At least it cuts stuff. At least it doesn't snap that much. And at least it doesn't taste like I'm eating food with a paddle pop stick. And also for me, the thought of getting splinters in my mouth is very real when I'm using that bamboo cutlery. Anyway, I digress. Panieri Festival, we've got four tickets to give away. They dropped off a beautiful box of sweets. I've shared them around, including to Harrison, who's filling in for Jagger's on the case today. And I maybe mentioned a little bit too late that there's lots of nuts and I can't identify what sort of nuts. It's full of nuts. It's like the afternoons program. And yes, he has an issue with nuts, like a health issue, not a flavour issue. But he's taken it on the chin, quite literally, and said, I don't care. I want to try it because he's never had one before. How are we going so far, Harrison? Are you okay? I've been giving the thumbs up. You're eating peanut M&Ms now? This is ridiculous. Do we have an EpiPen in the first aid kit somewhere? Does anyone know how to administer this? I'm frightened for you. I know CPR. I can do mouth-to-mouth if you want. Just saying. All right, if you want to go along to Panieri Festival, I've also got a chance for you to go to Game 3 of State of Origin. I'll put you in the draw for that. Just make sure you're listening, and we're going to do it all before 3 o'clock. Make sure you have the open line on speed dial on your favourites. 133-882 is the open line, thanks to Watch Smoke Alarms. The text line as well, 0499-880-882. You can email us afternoons@4bc.com.au.
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0: All right, we don't want to get stuck into the bad news. We want to get stuck into what's been making news today. 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
0: I absolutely love this story, and it comes courtesy of Reddit, Brisbane, and actually this one's from the Ipswich subreddit. Have you ever got on a bus or a train, wherever you're on your metro, and you've seen, sometimes it's hard to tell whether or not an able-bodied person has a disability, I get it, But just stay with me on this one, okay? If you've seen an abled person sitting in a disabled seat, or perhaps someone sitting in a seat reserved for pregnant people or elderly people, but clearly they're neither elderly or pregnant, and then not only that, they stay there seated and don't get up out of the seat when someone that fits that category comes along, it frustrates me to no end. And just when you would think that general manners, general seat etiquette in this case is dead, there is a glimmer of hope today. A post was uploaded this morning praising the actions of a high school student on a train to Ipswich this morning. The post reads this: "Thank you for giving up your seat to this tired, heavily pregnant woman, me, when most others just stared down at their phones. You restored my faith in humanity." I love this so very much. The school uniform that this child was wearing, they weren't able to identify what school it was because they wanted to reach out to say thank you to this student because it's such an important, just general basic rule of courtesy. But apparently it was a green uniform and it was on a train on the way to Ipswich. I like this. There's other people that have commented as well on this post. A high school boy walked past our house when it was raining, picked up our red bin that had fallen over and tipped out the water. There's still good ones out there. That's so true. This happened to me. Well, I often pick up our neighbours' bins, especially when it's raining, because there's nothing worse. And then that's what starts bin juice. And then the blowflies come in, and then you've got maggots. It's disgusting. So I always try and help out. If I see the lids flipped up and it's raining, I'll tip them out, same thing, and leave them tip over. But once I was an adult commuting on a bus and I was wearing a navy woolen coat and I had a certain sort of duffel bag and I was much younger, but I was in my 20s. I rightfully pay my taxes and I deserve a seat on that bus unless there is someone that needs that seat more than me, right? And a woman came along who wouldn't have been much older than me by 10 years maybe, I'm guessing. And she chided me for not getting up off my seat to give it to her as an elder, who was someone like 10, 15 years older than me, max. And I was a bit confused. And I think she thought I was a school student because I was only just sort of in my 20s. And it was in a navy woolen coat, so it could have looked like a blazer, I guess, maybe. And I had my hair up. And it's always tidy. This is a result of having gone to a private girls' school for a few years during high school. But yeah, I got shamed so publicly. And it actually made me get up out of my seat, even though I had every right to be on that seat as an adult. And she didn't have a visible disability. She wasn't pregnant. She wasn't elderly. She wasn't struggling or anything. This is funny how some people feel entitled. But when there is a case that there is someone who is older or infirm or disabled or pregnant or whatever, or it's just struggling, you can see them struggling, and a younger person doesn't get up, or even just a physically able person doesn't get up, geez, nothing gets my goat. So this is good news. I love this. I'd love to try and find the school that this child goes to. If you know of a school in Ipswich that wears Ipswich area that wears a bottle green uniform, would love to be able to reach out to them to say that you're teaching your students some great manners. I think that's a great thing. 133-882. Have you got a good news story you'd like to share with us? The open line, thanks to Watch Smoke Alarms, is 133-882. You could score yourself this double pass to Beetlejuice the Musical. If you've got a good news story you'd like to share with us, the text line 0499-880-882 or the open line 133-882.
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0: Welcome back to the Afternoons program here at 4BC, 4RO in Rockhampton. 133-882 is the open line number. Thanks to Watch Smoke Alarms. Just before the break, I was sharing this story about a student who gave up their seat to a heavily pregnant woman, and this woman has posted about it and saying she would love to try and track down the school. The student was wearing a sort of a green bottle green uniform and on a train towards Ipswich. And Joy has texted in saying, it's possible that the Ipswich-bound student in the green uniform was from Peter Claver College in Riverview. Thank you for that, Joy. And I've jumped online. The uniforms sort of, they're blue though, those uniforms. But either way, I mean, I made the point that, you know, she wants to reach out to the school to just, you know, highlight the fact that this school student did the right thing, where common courtesy is missing, general manners is missing these days. And I said, it's a good thing. The school should know about how good their student is. Then Ash rightly pulled me up and said, those things aren't taught at school, although they would be reinforced. Unfortunately, most of this stuff, unfortunately, is pushed onto teachers to teach these days because no one's learning it at home. But you said those types of manners, those types of life skills are often impressed upon children by their parents or their carers or someone who's providing a good moral compass. And schools, as they should be, there to reinforce those things, not there to make it something that they learn. And unfortunately, that's why we get under-resourced staff and teachers and they're pushed to the brink because kids have been running riot at home and then they learn nothing and they come to school and teachers are responsible for doing that stuff, which is not the way it should be. Anyway, that's another conversation. 133-882 is the open line number. Doug in Rochdale. Hello, Doug.
14: How are you, Carla?
0: I am well. Have you had a similar situation on a bus?
14: Well, this is quite embarrassing. Look, I'm 66 now, but at the time I was 31, 32, and I just had a thyroidectomy. So I had staples and bloodstained bandages around my neck and all that sort of stuff. I wasn't allowed to drive, and no one could drive me to see a doctor, a post-op doctor. So anyway, I had to go by bus. So I got on a bus that was full, and of course everyone's really big. But back then in those days, it was all, they were all engrossed in the Daily Telegraph. This was in Sydney.
0: Okay.
14: You know, they pretend not to look up, you know what I mean?
0: Sure.
14: They pretend that they can't notice. And anyway, I was standing there quite distressed and fatigued, and I was offered a seat, Carla. I was offered a seat, and I'm embarrassed to say that I had to accept it from a pregnant girl.
0: My gosh. I mean, she's amazing.
14: And I never forget that. I never forget that I had to, and I was so embarrassed. Of course, once she stood, then everyone offered hers. So they noticed her standing, but not me.
0: And that sometimes...
14: I was so embarrassed.
0: No, you shouldn't be embarrassed, Doug, because you clearly look like Frankenstein with your staples and your bloodied bandages on your neck, and you needed some help, and that's what we're meant to be doing. And I love that... In the day, it was people with their noses in a broadsheet newspaper, and now it's people with their noses on their phones. Nothing has really changed in the sense that we're not getting up and looking at what's around us.
14: You know, Carl, I always taught my kids, right, they're good kids. They're like, they're bloody 40 and...
0: They're still your kids.
14: But, you know, I always taught them when they grow up, and they teach my granddaughter the same way, wherever you are... If you're out with your mates, I said to my son, you have your mates, you can be a larrikin. Don't be a mug, don't be a lair, don't be a thug. You can be a good-natured larrikin. Wherever you are, behave appropriately, and that's all you got to do.
0: Oh, I'm writing this all down, Doug. I'm writing this all down because I don't want to breed a serial killer in my son, and I want to avoid that if I can. Doug, thank you so much for your call.
14: I really love your show. It's a great show.
0: Oh, thank you. Thank you. I really appreciate that. That's very lovely. Well, I hope you keep listening.
14: See you, mate.
0: See you, Doug. All right, to Lucy in Fortitude Valley now on the open line, 133-882. Hello, Lucy.
15: Hello, Carla. How are you?
0: I am well. Have you got a similar story to share?
15: I do remember giving up a seat to a pregnant lady when I was younger. And now that I'm getting older, young men offer their seat to me. And I think to myself, do I look that old? Surely not. But anyway, there are some lovely people around, and then there are some people that, you know, couldn't care less, and they just look down their phone and not interested in anything.
0: Engrossed in themselves.
15: Going on
0: exactly.
15: In their phone.
0: Oh, I know. Yeah. Engrossed in everything that they've got going on in their world. You've got some good news to share.
15: Yes, well, I was saying that I'm here with my 96-year-old mum. I care for my 96-year-old mum. And for her, every day she gets up is a good day. It's a good day.
0: Well,
15: with all her aches and pains and whatever, she sort of doesn't complain too much.
0: Oh, Lucy, what's your mum's name?
15: Milena.
0: Well, look, I'm sure Milena is that way because she has you, an amazing daughter, to still care for her and look after her and keep her company, because that's the most important thing, apart from when your health fails you, to have that support. That's such great news. Yes. Thank you for sharing. All our love to Milena. And you know what? I'm going to chuck you these tickets to go see Beetlejuice the Musical, because sometimes you need time out as well.
15: Yes, thank you. And I understand you're going through some issues with your mum, so I wish you all the best for that too.
0: Thank you. Yeah, it is tough. It's a tough one, but we'll get through it. She'll get better. She will get better. Oh, I really appreciate it. Well, there you go. Yeah. You go off and see Beetlejuice the Musical. It's going to be so much fun. Maybe I'll see you there.
15: Oh, I hope so. Thank you very much, Carla.
0: No
15: Take
0: problem.
15: Care.
0: See you. Oh, what a great... See, that's some good news story there. Beetlejuice the Musical, the tickets are available at qpac.com.au. It's happening at QPAC. You can have the time of your afterlife from June 7. Sorry to keep you waiting there. You've got some very important news now. Georgia Kondek in the 4BC newsroom. A woman has died after being struck by police in the far north. You've got all the details.
16: Yeah, good afternoon, Carla. It's alleged early this morning a police vehicle collided with the 71-year-old woman in Cairns. Following medical assistance, she was transported to hospital and later declared deceased. Olympics Minister Tim Mander has been referred to the AFP over alleged false voter enrolment. It is alleged the embattled minister falsely enrolled to vote at his staffer's house despite not living there. The state's leading body for motor neuron disease has thrown its support behind Jai Arrow following his devastating diagnosis. Queensland MND Chief Executive Stacey Thorpe says the Maroons forward has a difficult road ahead. And first home buyers are expected to be most affected by more interest rate rises this year, despite data showing they've been resilient. In sport, the Brisbane Lions have lashed suggestions the club is struggling for form after last week's loss to Geelong. The Lions are seventh on the AFL ladder with 6 wins from 10 games. And Carla, I'll have more news at 1.
13: 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Premium cut 7 days a week. Back soon with everything happening across Queensland.
17: Rockhampton's iconic Cranston pies are being served up earlier than ever. Cranston's Southside store in Campbell Street is now open from 6:30 a.m. Monday to Friday. Is that too early for their famous mud cake? So, who's up for a Cranston's?
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4: Welcome back to the afternoon's program here at 4BC Brisbane 4RO. Shortly, we're going to chat to the CEO of Breast Cancer Network Australia, Kirsten Pilati, just about Kylie Minogue's revelation in her new Netflix doco about a second breast cancer diagnosis. Very quickly to your feedback now, though, on 0499 880 882. Daniel says, we love Doug, our last caller, who spoke about needing to sit down on the bus when he was much younger than he is now because he had an injury, but a pregnant woman got up for him. I loved that story as well. Daniel also says, I think I'm the most degenerate listener of this program because everyone has been so nice. That's all right. So am I, Daniel, but it's okay. It makes everything go around. Anne has just texted through. Hi, Carl, I love your show. I love your show also. Perhaps the school is Westside Christian College at Goodner. Hope your mum gets better soon. Regards, Anne. Thank you, Anne. I really appreciate that. Yeah, Joy said that Corinda High is a bottle green bottom with a white blouse and green edging. So maybe that is the school of the student that got up for a pregnant lady today on a train bound to Ipswich. And Graham has texted through, character is how you treat someone who can't do anything for you. I love that. It's really, it's a lovely thing. And very quickly, Tyrone from Upper Coomera has texted through, I see this all the time on the tram going to Surfers Paradise where young kids never get up for older people. Just on Sunday past, a lady let her two little kids sit taking up two seats instead of letting them sit together on one seat. The tram was full. Yeah, that's not cool. That's not cool at all. Thank you, Tyrone. Appreciate your feedback. 0499 880 882. All right, well, Kylie Minogue has revealed in her new Netflix documentary that she faced a second breast cancer diagnosis in early 2021, choosing to keep it private while she underwent treatment and recovery. Kylie says that routine checkups helped her detect the cancer early and that while she's now well, the experience reminded her that cancer isn't something you simply get through and then move on from. It sparked another national conversation around screening and recurrence and what life after diagnosis can really look like. Joining us now is the CEO of Breast Cancer Network Australia, Kirsten Pilati. Thank you for joining us, Kirsten, on the afternoon's program.
5: Thanks, Carla. It's great to be with you.
4: Kirsten, a lot of Aussies remember the original Kylie effect. I remember back in 2005 when screening awareness surged after Kylie first shared her diagnosis. Do those sorts of celebrity stories and them sharing them still have that same power today?
5: They certainly do. And if our helpline at Breast Cancer Network Australia is anything to go by today, breast screens right across the country are going to be very busy, which is wonderful. But as you said, the documentary is so powerful in so many different ways. It's going to help us to raise awareness for that early detection, which is so important that Kylie talks about. But also it really shines a very bright light onto the impact that breast cancer has on those people who have been diagnosed, and not just through their treatment, but way after when they're needing to get back to work. It's just so incredibly powerful what Kylie's documentary has done for us.
4: I can sort of understand why she would have wanted to keep this second diagnosis private, given, you know, it had a profound effect, obviously, on her, I can only imagine, but that it had an overwhelmingly positive effect after the first diagnosis. But she says she found this second cancer through a routine checkup. What does that tell us about the importance, I guess, of ongoing surveillance, even years after treatment?
5: I think one of the really misunderstood things about breast cancer is that the greatest fear our network has is that their breast cancer will come back. And that's because it is a very real fear for the rest of their life. Mm-hmm. But we don't just get to some remarkable 5-year mark and then, you know, go back. There's nothing to worry about, because actually, as Kylie demonstrates, long after your first diagnosis, there is a chance for it to come back, either in early breast cancer, which is what Kylie is talking about, or in metastatic. So that's where the breast cancer has moved outside of the body. It's treatable but incurable. And so, you know, I think often breast cancer is kind of seen as this, the good cancer to get. But this Kylie's documentary really shows what is going on for the 20,000 women who will be diagnosed this year and for the hundreds of thousands of women who've been diagnosed and still live with that fear of progression or recurrence every single day.
4: Yeah. I think to me, like, I'm a massive fan of Kylie. I love her music. I love her. I just think she's amazing. And so this, for me, is just the icing on the cake, the effect that it has on the rest of us to just, you know, get checkups. But also the thing that stood out that she said on the docker was, there's so much more to cancer than you've had it, you got through it, and you're fine. This idea that, you know, it's something that lives with you and it's almost a fear. Do you get that? Do you hear that from people who are within your community?
5: We certainly do. And, you know, I've been talking and listening to what our members have already said in their reaction. Mm. And we know that, you know, only a small group have already seen it, but many more will see it over the weekend who'll binge. I am certain of that. But what it does is it really validates for them what they've been feeling. And when someone who's so famous, who seemingly has so much, can articulate in the powerful way that Kylie did around her experience is exactly the same as the literally hundreds of thousands of Australians who are going through this. There is not a woman in Australia who hasn't been diagnosed who will not be saying, I know exactly what she's going through.
4: Yeah.
5: And the power of this documentary is it helps them to be able to show it to their family and friends.
4: Yeah.
5: I mean, you know, you could see through the documentary the impact that it had on Danny. I mean, I thought that was really powerful, where she talked about the real issues around fertility and IVF.
4: Yeah.
5: They are conversations we must bring to the surface to help people really understand that breast cancer is not done in Australia, and Breast Cancer Network Australia will certainly be utilising this moment to really shine a light on that for Australians.
4: Because that's the other thing too, like, it's so important that these people that we look up to, whether they're sports stars or, you know, singers or actors, whatever it might be, they have an unbelievable voice, a platform in which they can share this information, because you might feel the same way. Maybe you've had a diagnosis, maybe, you know, you've had a second diagnosis that's different to your primary cancer. And to work through those feelings of you feeling like you're a shell of a person, you didn't want to leave the house during the treatment, then to see someone like Kylie go through that, hugely emotional experience, the impact it has on families, on loved ones, questions around fertility, this is such an important thing to be able to share with the world, not just Australia.
5: Totally. And it just validates people, right? So when you see someone else who is experiencing that, you feel less alone and you feel a real sense of hope and community. And what I love so much about Breast Cancer Network Australia is that sense of belonging. These women in our network who come from very different experiences in life, you know, none of them have had the experience that Kylie have had. But I tell you what, today, they are very connected to her and they have a connection that no one can take away from them.
4: I want to know, Kirsten, what do you at the Breast Cancer Network of Australia, what do you want people to understand about the fact that there's no right way or wrong way to share or not share or about their cancer journey? What would you like us to all understand about that?
5: I think at Breast Cancer Network Australia, we really understand that the lived experience is powerful, but everyone's lived experience is slightly different. So yes, you're connected through the experience of breast cancer, but the way people navigate through their different treatment options that they're choosing, it is all around people. Like, you know, our philosophy is we want to give them the information that means they can take control of a situation that they feel is very uncontrollable. And so information is power. And, you know, Kylie talked about that through the documentary. We want to help people navigate a really complex system. You know, we know there are many challenges for Queenslanders right now who are being diagnosed with breast cancer. We're their voice. We're trying to fix the system, but we also want to make sure that we can give them the right information so that they can be empowered to make the right decisions for them. And that's what I thought was really powerful with Kylie. She clearly is taking control of her narrative, and I think all power to her.
4: This statistic is frightening. More than 20,000 Aussies are diagnosed with breast cancer each year. For someone listening right now who might be newly diagnosed, or I guess maybe supporting someone who is, what support is available and where should they start?
5: I want everyone to turn to Breast Cancer Network Australia. I think this is exactly what we are here for, to help the person diagnosed but also their family and friends to know what to say, what not to do, and to really help them navigate. I tell you what, you saw some interesting things on the documentary about some things not to talk about with people, and that's really what we're here to do. But I also want to make sure that people who haven't been affected know that Breast Cancer Network Australia is also here to answer any questions about breast cancer around early detection. We've got an incredible video that helps people to really know and understand what normal looks like for them and what to do if they see something change. Because as Kylie said, early detection is saving lives in Australia. So we need people over 40 to be going to breast screen and younger women to really know the look and feel of normal for their body.
4: The website you can go for more information is bcna.org.au. So Breast Cancer Network Australia, bcna.org.au. I just very quickly want to talk about fun buns. BCNA has partnered with Baker's Delight for 26 years. The partnership is helping keeping your support services running, or one part of that fundraising. They donate 100% of all the sales of your fun buns, right, to BCNA.
5: They certainly do, and they have been with us, as you said, for 26 years to help so that we can be there for all Australians affected by breast cancer. There's 50 stores around Queensland. There is literally hundreds of bakers baking pink buns and giving 100% of every sale to us to make sure that we can be there for all Queenslanders. And I think that's pretty special. And yeah, I really want people to go into their local Baker's Delight, buy a pink bun and say thank you to the incredible teams right across Queensland. They are absolute legends.
4: Kirsten Pilati, I thank you so much for your time. Thank you for helping us share this message as well. And thank you to Kylie as well on all of our behalves.
5: Yeah. She is a real treasure of Australia, isn't she?
4: Isn't she just? Kirsten, you have a wonderful day.
5: You too. Thanks.
4: Kirsten Pilati there, CEO of Breast Cancer Network Australia. Again, if you want to, you know, more information, if you think you are over 40, you haven't had a scan done, it's so important. Reach out, get the support that you need, bcna.org.au. And then don't forget, you can buy a 6-pack of pink fun buns at any Baker's Delight until May 27. And the fact that they donate every single dollar to that cause to help Aussies facing breast cancer is absolutely amazing, and hats off to them as well.
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4: Welcome back to the Afternoons program here at 4BC. The open line, thanks to Watch Smoke Alarms, is 133882. Mike in Sunnybank Hills. Hello, Mike.
14: How are you?
4: I am well. You want to talk about bus, getting up off a bus seat? Yeah.
14: Yeah, 2 years ago, I was on chemo. Mm-hmm. And the doctor dehorsed me, so I had to go on the bus. So I went in on the bus 2 or 3 days, and one day I came out a bit late in the afternoon, it was about 4 o'clock or thereabouts.
4: Mm-hmm.
14: Walked down to the station, the bus pulls in, door opens, and it's chock-a-block, absolutely full of kids. You know, all teenagers, every shade of colour you can imagine.
4: Mm-hmm.
14: And as I got in, I reckon at least 10 of them got up out of their seats for me.
4: Oh, how good is that?
14: They just sort of en masse, up they got. I only need one seat.
4: Yeah.
14: The other thing I noticed, every time they got the bus stopped to let them off, they all thank the driver.
4: Yes. What a good bunch of kids. Do they all come from a particular school, do you think, or do they have the same uniform on? Or
14: I didn't really take much notice, to be honest, but they're all different shapes and sizes.
4: It's fine. It's one of those things when I can imagine when you got on that bus, your immediate sort of thought would have been, oh God, why did I have to get on the bus right at school time? And you're obviously feeling so crappy after, you know, getting treatment. And then the fact that that happened to you, what a red letter day. Mike, can I ask you how your recovery is going?
14: It's all done. I was in remission 2-3 years ago, so it was completely finished.
4: Mm-hmm.
14: The PA wrote me off. Then I had a couple of years of pneumonia, and now I've got heart failure.
4: Oh, yeah. Look, I feel you about the pneumonia. My mum's got pneumonia, and then the heart now is dragged into it as well. I don't know what the link is, but you're cancer free at least. It's one of those things we were just talking about it in regards to breast cancer. Any cancer survivor still thinks that they've still got it, no matter what. Do you still feel like that from time to time? Like, oh, I'm going to get sick again, or it's always on your mind?
14: I don't think about that.
4: No?
14: I'm busy worrying about my heart. I've got to take 8 pills a day to keep my heart working.
4: Fair enough. There are more pressing issues than it sounds like, Mike.
14: That's true. You wake up in the morning, you look outside, you see daylight, another day, that's good.
4: Another day above ground is good. Well, Mike, I appreciate you sharing. I hope your health gets better. You could always just come and convalesce at my house. It's like I've got the sick ward and then the nursery at the other end. So you can always just join us. We'll just be one big family.
14: So I got an invitation.
4: Mike, you have a wonderful day.
14: Okay, thanks.
4: Thank you for sharing. Yeah, we were chatting about getting on public transport and whether people get up off their seat. You know, if you see someone that, and it's not as easy these days. Some people don't have a visible disability, and I get that. And often those people understand that it's not something that's completely obvious, and are very gracious most of the time. But if you see someone who's elderly or infirm or pregnant or whatever, and no one gets up out of their chair for that person, or there's people sitting in the chairs that are designated for them, there's nothing more rude. There's nothing more frustrating, because it's just general common courtesy, isn't it? That's just general manners. On the email afternoons@4bc.com.au, Mark from Geebung on giving up bus seats. Hello, Mark. He's on his lunch break again. It depends on how these kids are raised. Polite kids aren't as rare as some would make out. Only a few bad eggs as per history. Yeah. It's just hard, isn't it? And yes, we tend to, when there's something bad that happens, lump all young people into one egg basket, as it were, Mark. And they're not all like that. Well, I make sure that I teach my little one. He's only three. But when we get on a bus, and often we're not getting on a bus commuting to anywhere other than for something to do. So I live off a main road that there's buses that come quite frequently. So we catch the bus one or two stops to the train station, get off, go to Minnie's, and then come back again. That's an awesome day out for my three-year-old. But I make sure I tell him to say thank you to the bus driver every time he gets on and off the bus. And then his favourite thing to do is also stay near the train line and wave at train drivers. And the joy that it brings kids when the train driver will beep the horn as well, or they wave and you can see them, but particularly at level crossing sort of stations where they're slowing down, they can see you and they can, and the wave, oh, it brings him so much joy. 133-882 is the open line. Thanks to Watch Smoke Alarms. Your feedback as well on 0499-880-882.
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4: Welcome back to the Afternoons program. After the 1 o'clock news, we'll chat to our Chief Investment Officer at the Motley Fool, Scott Phillips, the finance segment. The Australian job market has taken a massive step backwards, so we'll work through those numbers with him. And also, our very first, after 1:30, our very first bull shark tank business. We'll shine a spotlight on them. Thanks to Morgan Mac Lawyers, we're giving local startups the floor to pitch their business. Their business, their passion, their startup, whatever it might be. And thanks to Morgan Mac Lawyers, at the end of it, you'll be able to scale up somewhat by getting a 4BC advertising package. So that's happening after 1:30.
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20: It's 1 o'clock. Good afternoon. I'm Georgia Kondek. A woman has died after being struck by a police car in the state's far north. The 71-year-old was allegedly hit at an intersection at Sheridan and Lily Streets in Cairns earlier this morning. She was transported to hospital for treatment but has since passed away. Olympics Minister Tim Mander has been referred to the AFP over alleged false voter enrolment. It is alleged the embattled minister falsely enrolled to vote at his staffer's house despite not living there. According to The Australian, he was apparently living in taxpayer-funded accommodation at the parliamentary annex at the time. A PSPA has now been revoked in North Cairns after police evacuated a school from a bomb threat. A facility was evacuated as a precaution and students moved to a safe location. An exclusion zone was also set up between Lake Minnie Grove and McLeod Street. First home buyers are expected to be most affected by more interest rate rises this year, despite data showing they've been resilient. While fewer people overall took out new home loans in the March quarter, those buying their first home weren't hit as hard. Cotality Head of Research Jared Berg puts it down to the 5% deposit scheme, but expects to see participation fade.
21: First home buyers are among the most interest rate exposed buyers, tend to be, you know, buying properties with the sort of most stretched level of finances, and are really going to start to feel the heat from the rate rises that we've seen so far this year.
20: New data shows 19,000 people have lost their job over the past month. Australia's unemployment rate climbed 0.2% in April to sit at just 4.5%. The jobless rate was up in most states, steady in Victoria and down slightly in WA. A three-year court battle between Australia's eSafety Commission and Elon Musk X Corp is finally over. The social media platform has admitted to failing to comply with an order to provide details about its child protection measures. X Corp has 45 days to pay $650,000 fine, along with $100,000 to cover the commissioner's legal fees. And around 21,000 Australians currently living with a spinal cord injury, with most caused by falls, sport injuries and car crashes. Australian researchers are working with others from around the world to try and find a cure. Spinal Cure Australia Chief Executive Catherine Borkovich says it's important to start treatment soon after the injury.
22: Within those first few hours and days of an injury, there is a critically important window within which we can apply experimental therapies and treatments to prevent an entire cascade of injury.
20: To finance, your Lords are up 148 points at 8,865 and one Australian dollar buying 71.1 US cents.
3: Denture Solutions. Dentures so comfortable, you'll forget you even have them. 994RO. Your sport now.
20: Lions coach Chris Fagan has slammed concerns over his side's premiership defence ahead of round 11. Brisbane have come under fire following last week's 41-point loss to Geelong, but Fagan says critics have a short memory.
0: There seems to be like a little bit of a carry-on this week that, you know, we're in a rut. I mean, the bottom line is, you know, we've played 10 games this year. We've won 6, we've lost 4. 2 of those losses have been really narrow losses. In games that we could have won, we've had 2 poor performances against Sydney and Geelong.
20: Broncos' Dean Mariner has opened up about the medical ordeal that nearly cost him his leg. Earlier this month, the star winger was forced to undergo 6 surgeries in Sydney. Meantime, round 12 kicks off tonight with the Raiders hosting the Dolphins in Canberra. And Wallabies, Tate McDermott and Carter Gordon will partner in the halves for the first time since the 2033 Rugby World Cup. That's the latest news and sport.
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12: Sunny again tomorrow and similar for Saturday too. A little bit warmer the next couple of days. Tops of 28 for Rockhampton, an overnight low of 12 for Rocky. Tomorrow 25 for Yeppoon, Gladstone 27, Billawheeler 26.
3: 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With everything happening in Queensland, thanks to the Heritage Hotel, the beef capital's home of steak.
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4: Welcome back to the Afternoons program for Hour 2 today. It's Thursday. Are you enjoying the sunshine? It's so nice. Go for a walk, get some fresh air. But take me with you, please. You can do it. 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Search 4BC. And then you can take us anywhere at any time. 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YouTube.

0: 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Thanks to them, they're going to pitch in $1,000 as well, $1,000 cash to help you scale up your business. I think that's so exciting. So after 1:30, the first Shark Tanker will be in studio to launch our Bull Shark Tank segment. Active travel to school has also halved since the 1970s. Fewer than a quarter of Aussie kids are getting enough daily exercise. Tomorrow is National Walk Safely to School Day. So the CEO of the Pedestrian Council of Australia, Harold Scrooby, will join us to tell us how you can get involved. I've still got that four-person pass to Panieri and a $100 voucher to spend while you're there. And tickets for the third State of Origin game at Suncorp Stadium. Keep listening for your chance to win those tickets to Game 3 with 4BC. I'm going to put someone in the draw before 3 o'clock. And of course, you can have your say on anything that we are speaking about on the program. 133-882 is the open line number, thanks to Watch Smoke Alarms. The text line as well, 0499-880-882.
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0: Well, Australia's jobs market has just taken an unexpected step backwards, with over 18,500 jobs lost in April, at a time when we were expecting around 15,000 jobs to be added, and unemployment ticking up now to 4.5%. It comes as inflation remains stubborn, fuel prices stay elevated, and markets start questioning whether the Reserve Bank can keep tightening without putting too much pressure on households and businesses. So I don't want to say the R word, but is this the first real sign that the economy is finally slowing, or just a bump in the road before more rate rises? I think it's time we check in with Chief Investment Officer at The Motley Fool, Scott Phillips. It's time to talk finance.
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0: Scott, don't say the R word.
3: All right, I won't. Carla, before I do that, I got an idea for the Bull Shark Tank.
0: Go.
3: Tanks for bull sharks. Heard it here first.
0: No.
3: I'm saying there's an idea. Plus, branding, it's like, you know, it's almost a perpetual motion machine if you think about it.
0: Who would want to, A, house a bull shark in their house, or B, visit an aquarium where there are tanks of bull sharks?
3: I'm the ideas man, Carla. Please don't ask me for details. I'm just giving you the idea. Other people can run with it. They're welcome. They're welcome. All I'm saying is the segment's fine.
0: Okay.
3: I think it's probably already been won. I think, you know, everyone else can go through the motions.
0: Right.
3: You may just have to give me the price at the end.
0: But your tanks for bull shark as opposed to bull shark tank is...
3: Right.
0: Okay.
3: What
0: are
3: you doing there?
0: I'm writing the idea down on this piece of paper and I'm going to file it in my rectangular black container here beside me on the floor as an idea, okay?
3: The important one. Important one. Oh, good. That's great. That's where the good ideas go, right?
0: Okay, exactly. All right. Well, I'm glad you're a money's guy and not an inventor's guy.
3: So is everybody else.
0: But this is surprising, this jobs result. I guess, how much weight do we put on 1 month of data? It was April that the numbers come from. You've got to factor in, I guess, maybe things like Easter and school holidays potentially distorting the numbers, or am I just making up excuses for what the writing on the wall actually is?
3: I think you're right. We shouldn't put too much stock into 1 month.
0: Mm-hmm.
3: But the ABS actually do a data series called seasonally adjusted, which is when they make all those adjustments for us. So I would love that to be the reason. It could well be a rogue month. It could well be. Look, you know, 20 business days. There's not a lot going on there. Plenty coming and going. Let's not get too panicked. But there's not anything good in this data. There's one good thing in the data. The underemployment rate fell slightly. So there's that, right?
0: Mm-hmm.
3: But no, it's pretty awful data across the board, man. I'm the optimist, right? But I looked at this stuff. You and I have spoken about unemployment every month.
0: Yeah.
3: And when we do, I've almost always said the unemployment rate is up, but we're still creating jobs.
0: Yeah.
3: And the issue was simply that people are joining the labour force and we have enough jobs for all of them. That's not great, but at least the job market is still growing. Businesses are hiring. We're putting more people on.

0: we're being more productive, we expect the future to be bright, all the reason you hire somebody.
1: Yeah.
0: That turned around last month.
1: Yeah.
0: And that's the bit that really actually worries me. The other thing, the rate itself went from 4.3 to 4.5, but that's partly because the participation rate declined. In other words, people left the labour force and stopped looking for work. If that had stayed the same, the rate would have actually gone to 4.6%. Now, a couple of things. This is not historically a bad unemployment number. Mm-hmm. For most of my adult life and frankly, you know, before that, anytime since the early 80s, a 4-point-something unemployment rate was very good.
1: Yeah.
0: There was a belief that 4.5% or 5% was effectively full employment. So we got to 3.5% and we thought, oh, wow, we've broken the paradigm. We were wrong. Things are changing. So, with some context, now, it's horrible for anyone out of a job, right? 1% unemployment's too much if you're the person unemployed.
1: Yeah.
0: But this is not a terrible aggregate number. The risk is, and you kind of alluded to the R word, decisions and economic activity is kind of measured year on year, and for very good reason. Not that one trip around the sun matters, but when you have fewer people working than last year, you got fewer people spending than last year, and businesses have geared up for something that looks like last year. And so while 4.5% unemployment's very good historically, the fact that it's increasing, the more people are out of work, maybe they can't keep the mortgage paid, the rent paid, maybe they're not going to go out for dinner, maybe they're not going to buy the new dress, the new laptop, the new TV, that is chilling for economic activity. And so again, I'm not going to say necessarily we're going to go negative, but what I am saying is while the number itself is good on any historical basis, the change is really what businesses feel.
1: Yeah.
0: And that's where things get hurt because cost bases rise. Inflation itself is a thing. You need to get growth just to pay the bills.
1: Yeah.
0: When things start flattening, when unemployment goes backwards, it says businesses don't need the workers because either they don't expect or they're currently experiencing ordinary economic circumstances. They simply, you don't need to replace the guy who left the mechanics workshop. You don't need to replace the guy who was working in the hairdressers. You don't, you know, all that stuff. If you're not putting people back on to replace people, you lose, or the business closes down, doesn't reopen, any of those things. None of that is good for employment, and that's unfortunately what we saw. The only other good bit of news, I suppose, if you like it, the hours worked increased. And that's right. Kind of in keeping with a fallen underemployment, because underemployment is I've got a job but not as many hours as I'd like.
1: Yeah.
0: If you have more hours worked but fewer people working, then those who with a job are working more hours, and that is positive. So a couple of little positives, but I can't say much more than that, mate. This is not great data.
1: Because that's what I was going to ask you, because there are those who would like full-time work but can only find part-time or casual work. They have more productive hours in them but aren't able to land a job for whatever reason.
0: Yep.
1: That they're the numbers to me that are scary.
0: Yes, and it goes both ways, by the way. So it's not, I mean, you're right entirely, but when we say want more hours, there's two ways to look at that. They'd like to do more work because they like work, or they have to do more hours because they can't pay the bills.
1: Yeah.
0: And so it's always kind of one of those things where, I don't even think that, it was just more to kind of highlight to people that we kind of say, oh, good, people could work more hours, that's great, and it is good for those people.
1: Yeah.
0: If you're just doing it to pay the bills, it kind of underscores, ironically, the fact that the people are underemployed, they want more hours, generally is, I would like to be able to pay the bills, I'd like to earn some more money. I'd like to put some money away, and I can't do it at the moment.
1: Yeah.
0: So it's kind of a nice barometer of what's going on. So yes, the fact that those in work more hours. It's also, by the way, not unusual. If you think about businesses, if you're a business and you lose a worker, or maybe you've got a bit of growth, maybe the business is growing, and you kind of go, well, I could put another staff member, but I'm going to have to do the interview process. I'm going to have to put them on full-time, or at least permanently. If I don't like them, they're bad for business. I'm going to make them redundant. If business falls off and I've increased my cost base, that's a problem. It's much easier to say to a casual or a part-time worker, hey, can you do a couple extra hours for me this week just to kind of tide us over? And so it is a bit of a risk-averse thing for business, as it turns out. The extra hours are good because they're obviously needed.
1: Yeah.
0: But if you're giving an existing employee more hours rather than putting on a new worker, it kind of talks to, I think, a bit of risk aversion, a bit of concern, or maybe just lack of confidence among businesses as to what might come next.
1: Yeah, and also, you know, as a worker who has fallen into that situation, you know, they're spending less money by hiring you to do two people's jobs or three people's jobs. Mm-hmm, and that's also not great for morale, right, apart from anything else. Yesterday we spoke about the RBA and this sort of expectation that perhaps instead of several more hikes to come this year, that there might potentially be just one later this year. And I know that there's markets on this, but do you think that today's jump in unemployment has, you know, will change or influence the outlook for interest rates? Could it be the first sign perhaps that the RBA's earlier rate hikes are maybe perhaps starting to bite?
0: I think so. I think that's the most likely lesson or message the RBA will take. And that will hopefully give them some confidence that things are going, I'll say, in the right direction. It sounds horrible. And people, the people that like to be RBA haters say, oh, the Reserve Bank wants people unemployed. They don't want people unemployed. What they know is if unemployment is really low, it's likely to cause inflation because there's a limited supply and a big demand. And that always pushes price up. We're talking about workers in this case. And so it's not, you know, they don't want people unemployed. What they do look at is the unemployment rate and say, hey, at this point, it feels like there's a better demand between, a better balance, sorry, between supply and demand, and therefore less likely to have inflationary pressures. And I think that's what they'll take from this data. The only thing I would say is they are also aware that because inflation is largely international but also has domestic feedback loops, it may not be enough. And I'm not going to, I don't know what they will do. I'm not going to make a prediction, but just to round out the range of their thinking, on one hand, they may look at this and say, oh, good, inflationary pressure should ease. We have to do less. That's absolutely true. As I've told you and your listeners before, though, Carla, famously in the early 1980s, which I know was a million years ago now, the Fed Reserve chair, their version of the RBA, put rates up and caused a recession and then kept increasing rates during a recession because he viewed at the time, their Federal Reserve Board viewed at the time, inflation was such a clear and present danger that it was worth not only risking, not only causing, but also maintaining a recession because inflation was public enemy number one.
1: Yeah.
0: And so we shouldn't assume that just because unemployment is up, the Reserve will take the foot off the accelerator. If they still think there is going to be more inflation, they will say, if unemployment's up, that's kind of a sign that demand is slowing, but it's not slowing enough. Prices are still too high, going up too quickly.
1: Yeah.
0: We still have work to do. So don't assume either. But to your question, it is less likely as a result, just mathematically and, you know, kind of logically, that higher unemployment means it is less likely to have a rate rise. It may not be enough to stop one.
1: Oh, I hope it's the previous.
0: Me too.
1: Yeah.
0: that's the and look, I I'm not going to make a prediction, mate.
1: I know you before.
0: I don't think they want to increase rates. I don't think they want to hurt people.
1: No.
0: I think if they can see a way through, they'll take it. So I think there'll be some size of, if not relief, at least, you know, some sense of maybe it's working, maybe we can afford to have some time to let things settle. I suspect that's what they're hoping to do. Whether the data when they sit down is enough to give them the ability to make that call is probably different, but I'm pretty sure they'd like to believe they can afford to give us some time.
1: Yeah, right. Okay. All right, very quickly, Scott, how are markets doing right now?
0: It is a very good day on the ASX. We've had an up and down week, Monday, Wednesday down, Tuesday, Thursday up. We're up 1.7% on the back of a strong night on Wall Street, 8,863 points on the All Ordinaries. Meanwhile, the Aussie dollar also higher against the US, 0.2% to the good, 71.16 US cents.
1: Thank you, Scott. You have a wonderful day and keep your bull shark tank ideas to yourself, okay?
0: I'm saying it's a thing, Carl. Don't write it off just yet. When you see it, you'll think, I wish I'd taken Scott's idea.
1: I wish I'd taken Scott's idea to keep a bull shark as a pet in my house.
0: You heard it here first, Carla. The innovators, they always get laughed at, and then all of a sudden people realise they were right in the first place.
1: You know what? I think you're confusing me with someone who has lots of money, and perhaps I have like a moat around my place where I can have... But the moat around my place is Kedron Brook, which is down the road, where bull sharks already exist, and I don't like them there either. You have a wonderful afternoon, Scott.
0: You too. Thanks, Carla.
1: All right. Thank you, Scott. You can find out more advice from The Motley Fool at fool.com.au. Let's get into this. If you would like tickets to head along to the 50th anniversary celebration of the Panayiri Greek Festival this Saturday and Sunday, it's happening at Musgrave Park. You want to be there for a huge weekend of Greek food and fun and dancing. Jason Matthews and I will be there on Sunday afternoon. If you want to come on that day, we will be at the main stage, I think, doing something with Honey Puffs. That's all I'm going to say. But you could be there. You could go either day, Saturday or Sunday. Four tickets could be yours. $100 to spend while you're there. Just give me a call now on the 4BC open line. 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

0: to Watch Smoke Alarms, 133-882. Lynn in Manly West. Hello, Lynn.
1: Hello, how are you? Hello.
0: Look, I'm well. I did say that if you would like to head along to Panieri this weekend, not just you, but you and three of your friends or loved ones or whoever you'd like to take, with $100 to spend, Lynn, I needed you to give me your best oppa.
1: Oppa!
0: Oh, that was sensational. Well done, Lynn. I feel like you have some Greek influence in your life. That was excellent.
1: And my husband of 60 years.
0: Oh, what's your husband's name?
1: Emmanuel.
0: Well, are you going to take Emmanuel, by the way, Lynn, or are you going to leave him at home?
1: Yes. My neighbours will help me.
0: Oh, fabulous. Are they Greek as well?
1: Yes, they are.
0: Oh, this is...
1: They're young, and they are in their late 20s.
0: Oh, that is so great. I love this so very much. You're going to take your neighbours and you're going to have a wonderful time. But for your husband and your neighbours who are Greek, they're not going along for Greek food. They're just going along for food because that's what they know it as.
1: he's looking for Greek food.
0: Oh, well. Oh, Colombiades are the best.
1: Colombiades, hola.
0: Have you, as a result of being married to your wonderful husband, Emmanuel, for over 60 years, have you, as a result, learnt how to cook Greek food?
1: Yes, I have.
0: What's your signature dish now?
1: Well, I used to make a Greek stew because that fed my four kids. My husband.
0: Yeah.
1: And any hangers on the hula. I have a story for you about giving up a seat.
0: Yeah, go for it.
1: We were in Athens and Manuel and I moved onto the bus and he sat down, I sat down. Beside us were two old Greek ladies, and off they went in Greek. Look at him. Look at the tourist taking our seats. Look at him. And so Manuel sat quietly. As we got up to get out, he spoke in perfect Greek to them. I'm Signomi. I'm very sorry for taking your seats. I will learn a lesson. And he went. And that was the story.
0: But they had seats already themselves.
1: Yes, but they were saying about the Greek citizens.
0: Oh.
1: Tourists.
0: So not only does it extend to people who are infirm, might be disabled, might be pregnant or whatever, they were worried that a foreigner was taking a seat on their local bus.
1: That's right. They were tourists.
0: Oh, my gosh.
1: We stayed there for 8 months with his parents. I used to take my littlies for a walk down to the sea, down to the Mediterranean there. We're
0: beautiful.
1: In Phalerum. And they used to say, look at the tourist. She's got those children, to my mother-in-law.
0: It's crazy.
1: So I was a tourist.
0: Yeah.
1: Because I didn't look Greek, see?
0: Of course,
1: I was blonde.
0: Yeah. But weren't you exotic, Lynn? I would have thought they would have thought that was very exotic.
1: I don't know. They just thought I was a mamita.
0: Yeah.
1: Thought I was a nurse.
0: Like the nanny. Oh, you're just the blow-in, Lynn.
1: A servant.
0: Well, you're certainly not. Thank you for sharing that. I really want to take my little one overseas and, you know, whether it be in Thailand or Italy to learn my family history, you know, even for an extended period of time, because I think that's an invaluable lesson. I hope I get the opportunity because that sounds amazing.
1: And speak a little bit of Italian too.
0: To him, Elio, we've got my mum who lives, she speaks in Thai to him and then I try and speak Italian. But more often than not, my fluent Italian is a swear word, so I won't start there. He goes to Italian playgroup once a week, so that's better.
1: If you're like me, if you just know the words, the derivation is very bad, but I know the words. I know what they're talking about.
0: It keeps you clued in, Lynn. Thank you so much for your call. Well done. Congratulations, you and your husband and your beautiful young neighbours. You're all off to Panieri Festival. If you come on Sunday, we might see you there.
1: Oh, yes. If I was so.
0: Oh, and to you as well, Lynn. Well done there. Congratulations. Oh, geez, I love everyone who's calling up today. Of course, you can get your tickets at panieri.com if you want to head along to the 50 years of the Panieri Greek Festival happening at Musgrave Park this Saturday and Sunday. Georgia Condit, you're standing by in the 4BC newsroom. There's some very important news about Elon Musk, which I kind of find a bit snooze because he's a rich man and who cares, but it's important. It's an important conversation. Before we get to that, I noticed your head popped up because I said I shared the Greek sweets in the office, but I have a feeling you're disgruntled because I haven't shared them to the newsroom.
2: Yeah, I didn't get any. What's going on?
0: I'm gatekeeping them because yeah, it's so I can good.
2: Tell. I love a little sweet treat and especially a Greek treat. So, I don't know what happened. You pass us on the way to the studios.
0: Okay, well, when you finish your news bulletin. Oh, now Jimmy's clutching his chest.
2: As
0: he doesn't
2: be.
0: Like cheese, though, so I don't know if what he's like. No, he's allergic to cheese. Sorry. Correction. It's deathly allergic to cheese. Harrison, who's working on producing, is deathly allergic to nuts. Well, sort of. No, so far he's alive. He tried something with some nuts in it of the Greek treats. I will bring that to you. You have more important things to do, like deliver a bulletin for us now, including this three-year court battle between our e-safety commissioner and Elon Musk's ex-corp. It's finally over. You've got the details.
2: That's right, Carly. Yeah, so the social media platform has admitted to failing to comply with an order to provide details about its child protection measures. X-Corp has 45 days to pay a $650,000 fine, along with $100,000 to cover the commissioner's legal fees. Australia's unemployment rate has increased by 0.2% over the past month, and now it sits at 4.5%. The Bureau of Statistics says 19,000 jobs were lost in April. One Nation leader Pauline Hanson will use a speech to outline a proposed overhaul of the country's offshore gas tax system. And doctors are urging people to stay up to date with their vaccinations as the largest outbreak of diphtheria in decades sweeps across the nation. In sport, Queensland veteran Harry Grant won't stand in the way of Max Plath being deployed at hooker next week. And Carla, I'll have more news at 2.
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3: This is Afternoons. 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
12: In the mood
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0: All right. Well, welcome along. This is our first ever Bull Shark Tank segment. It is thanks to Morgan Mac Lawyers. So we're giving local startups or entrepreneurs the floor to pitch their passion. There may not be any sort of terrifying suit or anyone with sort of business acumen here in the studio, as in me or Ash. No, you're pretty astute. Have you had businesses in your lifetime? You've just been a worker bee like me, just here pushing buttons for me and everyone else before me. That's good. But, you know, I really appreciate when someone has the intestinal fortitude to go out and strike up an idea of their own. It's not easy. And here is your chance to share your passion with us. I'm looking to shine a light on those incredible small businesses, those entrepreneurs that are growing right here in southeast Queensland. And just like the TV show, if you're aware of the TV show Shark Tank, I will invite local founders into the studio to pitch their product or their ware or their business live on air. So you get an opportunity to tell us about your business or your invention or whatever it might be. And then one lucky startup will walk away with an advertising package here on 4BC to get their name out there, plus $1,000 cash to help them scale. And that's all thanks to Morgan Mac Lawyers. Now, our very first entrepreneur entering the tank today is Pat. Pat is the founder of Fresh Again, a local pressure washing business that operates out of Stafford but services the whole of Brisbane. But this isn't just about cleaning driveways. This is a business with a massive social heart aiming to change the lives of people who need a second chance. I can't wait to find out more about this business. Pat, welcome to the Bull Shark Tank.
12: Yeah, cheers for having us, hey.
0: Pat, you're the very first person here, so the floor is absolutely yours. I want to find out more about Fresh Again, so give us your elevator pitch.
12: Oh, elevator pitch. Look, we're pretty new at doing this. We've just established this business recently to help people come out of jail and get a first-time job. So at the moment, we haven't hired anyone from jail yet. We've been in touch with Inside Out so then we can get into that space, but we just sort of getting off the ground first to make sure we can afford to keep the guys on.
0: Okay, so what's Inside Out? Is that
12: so? Inside Out's a charity that he was inside, and then when he came out, he wasn't able to find any work.
0: Sure.
12: And he had his wife and his kids, and then he came out to and set that up. So then he was able to find people from inside jobs on the outside.
0: That, well, does what it says on the box, doesn't it, Pat?
12: It says that, yeah.
0: So basically, his story, he started up a like an employment agency, I guess.
12: Yeah, it's an employment agency.
0: Ex-cons, is that the right way to say it?
12: Yeah.
0: Who come out of prison, who find it hard to find work because of their criminal record or for whatever reason, which is an incredible service in and of itself. And then
12: that's fantastic, yeah.
0: And then you, alongside that, with Fresh Again. Great name, by the way.
12: Oh, thanks, yeah.
0: Works on so many levels.
12: Double meaning.
0: Has that always, have you always been an entrepreneur? Is this your first business or?
12: I've had my own businesses before.
0: Sure.
12: This one's a new venture, but yeah, I was doing some Didi driving and I picked up a fella that had just come off remand. He was there for 7 years.
0: Wow.
12: And he couldn't get any help.
0: Okay.
12: He had no money and I thought, well, he's just going to reoffend again.
0: Yeah.
12: So I thought, let's set up this pressure washing business for that.
0: Right. So, and have you stayed in touch with him?
12: No, I haven't stayed in touch with him.
0: Okay.
12: At all.
0: Yeah. That was just the genesis. That was a chance meeting.
12: Yeah. Because I felt sorry for him. It was middle of winter.
0: Yeah.
12: He had shorts, T-shirt.
0: Nothing. Wow.
12: So, yeah, that was sort of the thought process behind it all.
0: I love the idea that you have a background in hospitality. Is that right?
12: Correct. Yeah.
0: But what made you decide to trade in hospitality for a high pressure hose?
12: Well, really, it's like if I'm getting convicts a job, it's a lot less pressure for them than working in hospitality. There's a lot less variables that can go wrong.
0: Mm-hmm.
12: They'll be working in teams of one to two, so it'll help them as well.
0: Yeah.
12: So that's sort of why I went down the pressure washing side of things for it instead of hospo.
0: It's clever. I mean, especially with the rain that we've had. There's a lot of that green mold stuff. I'm sure business...
12: especially in Queensland.
0: The humidity and everything else. How's business going so far?
12: Yeah, it's going good. We're getting a fair few leads. I do maybe 4 to 5 jobs a week at the moment.
0: Wow.
12: I need to get that picked up a bit more.
0: Okay.
12: And
0: everything from roofs, cleaning
12: sidings,
0: that mold and lichen off.
12: Sidings, driveways, all that sort of stuff.
0: Everything, windows.
12: Yeah.
0: Awesome. Yeah. And then what about like people who might be listening to this and go, this is a fabulous idea, but I feel a bit, I don't feel safe or I don't feel, confident to leave, someone who's had a past like that around my house. What's the situation there?
12: They're not going to be really going inside your house. It's all on the outside. It's all external work. So, I think we've got to give everyone a fresh start, So everyone's had second chances in their life. It's just some haven't gone down that road.
0: Yeah.
12: Some have. So, yeah.
0: And I think if you remove that barrier to reoffending, by giving someone an opportunity.
12: The opportunity, that's right.
0: Because not everyone is in that situation.
12: Yeah.
0: Have you met many ex-cons? Have you gone in and, with your work with Inside Out, have you met anyone that you've like, this is an opportunity for you?
12: I've met ex-convicts over the years, but for this, I haven't met anyone to do this yet. Mm. I'm just waiting until we get to the right stage.
0: Yeah, right. Okay.
12: Yeah.
0: Because having never been inside the big house yourself.
12: Yeah, no, I haven't been there.
0: Okay. I love the idea that you've met people trying to re-enter society, I guess, if it's for want a better phrase.
12: Yeah.
0: It seems so formal. But I guess the biggest roadblocks and hurdles they face is maybe that sort of judgment, that prejudgment people have for them, and then the opportunities as well.
12: Yeah, it's like they have a lot of, and that's their own judgment about themselves, really.
0: Mm-hmm.
12: Not everyone may be thinking or not thinking that, but it's definitely in their mind.
0: Yeah.
12: So they've got that perceived image already in their own mind.
0: Yeah.
12: And people may not be perceiving that at all.
0: Yeah.
12: So, it's just hopefully going to help them. I mean, I did see the other day on 60 Minutes or something like that Bunnings is now doing it too.
0: Yeah.
12: They're doing that parole to payroll.
0: Yeah.
12: So, and I thought that's mad as well. Really good for
0: them. It's such a great idea.
12: I think so, because it'll just help stop reoffending.
0: And also when we think about, youth crime is such a hot button topic across the country.
12: Yeah.
0: But that starts somewhere. Sometimes that's generational, that's cyclical, that's people not able to get out of the situation they're in. And I don't want to be a bleeding heart about it because there are some young crims out there that are just shitheads.
12: That's right.
0: But for the most part, it's about giving people who want the opportunity that chance.
12: Yeah. And that's the next stage that we want to look at is once we get this established, we want to then help the youth before they even go down that path.
0: Yeah.
12: So we want to do a Big Brother program with that.
0: How good. Yeah. All right. This is the Bull Shark Tank, Pat. You've been operating for about 6 months, is that right?
12: 6 months.
0: Okay. So what level of business do we need to reach to before we can get all of these amazing projects off the ground?
12: Oh.
0: We need to get you out there.
12: Yeah, we need to get out there. We just need to start generating automatic leads instead of having to pay for leads at the moment.
0: Okay.
12: Paying for leads is a big cost.
0: And you do that mainly through social media or?
12: We do that through different platforms like Bark and OneFlare and stuff like that. So
0: sure.
12: We're just paying for them at the moment. We just need to get the natural generated leads onto our website where we're not paying for that anymore.
0: So a platform like here in the Afternoons program, winning that advertising package.
12: Winning that package.
0: Would be an amazing kickstart.
12: Perfect for that, yes.
0: Well,
12: absolutely.
0: I think what you're doing is great. I think it's a brilliant initiative. I like that you're thinking outside of the box and you're giving people an opportunity. If people want to get in touch with you, maybe is there a special deal we can do for our 4BC
12: Definitely
0: listeners?
12: Definitely we can do a deal.
0: Okay, so just mention.
12: We'll do a 10% off deal straight away.
0: Wow. Okay.
12: Contact us, reach out to freshagain.com and we'll give you a deal.
0: And just to be sure, fresh again is, there's no E.
12: There's no E in fresh.
0: Okay.
12: F-R-S-H.
0: A-G-A-I-N. So freshagain.com. Good luck. I love the pitch. I love the passion. Good luck with the business and hopefully it's you that wins this advertising package
12: on
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0: 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To your feedback now via the text line 0499 880 882. Daniel is pitching an idea for Bull Shark Tank, and I'm pleased that you have texted it through, Daniel, and not gone through the appropriate channels of going to the website and 4bc.com.au and clicking on the win tab, because your idea, your pitch of creating a product that is a toilet that plays Black Sabbath music when flushed is a little bit on the nose. I don't know if I can support this. It's bad enough when Pricey's phone ring, our executive producer, The Price is Right, when his ringtone is Black Sabbath and it blares out at like, it's turned up to 11.
23: No, it's turned down to about 5 now.
0: Which annoys you because you miss the rings now.
23: Yeah. I miss the jolt.
0: Would you buy a toilet that plays Black Sabbath when flushed?
23: Hell no.
0: No. Okay, and you're a fan of Black Sabbath too, presumably, given that it's your ringtone. Okay. So, Daniel, I think therein lies your answer. But no idea is a bad idea, just some are better than others. 0499 880 882. Like I said, you can go to the website 4bc.com.au, click on the win tab, and you could be in here in studio to pitch your wares, pitch your product, your business, your cafe. It could be anything around southeast Queensland. And then you could score yourself that $1,000 to help scale up, plus that advertising package here on 4BC. Now, Mike texted through as well. I forgot to tell you how much I enjoy your show. It's really great. Thank you, Mike. Mike from Sunnybank Hills called through before. We had a bit of a chat about getting up off bus seats. And someone did that for him when he was much younger, but he was receiving treatment. And it was a pregnant lady who actually got up. Patrick says, the problem, Carla, is that younger generation don't have two parents in their lives to support and educate them like we once did as children. I don't know about that, Patrick. I think there are plenty of great single mums and dads out there who are doing their best and can instill great values and morals and manners in their children. But, I mean, I hear your point, but I don't think it's quite – I don't want to single out single parents like that. Let's go to On This Day.
1: On 4BC Afternoons, time to find out what happened on this day. It's a beautiful day.
0: All right, today is Thursday, the 21st of May, which means it is International Tea Day. So if you want to fire up the kettle, if you needed an excuse to have a cuppa today, get this, more than 2 billion people around the world drink tea every day. Sorry, estimated 5 billion cups of tea are poured every day. That's incredible. It's one of the most loved drinks on the planet after water. So happy International Tea Day, my fellow tea drinkers. It's also National Talk Like Yoda Day.
2: Jedi Master Yoda, you seek Yoda.
0: What? Was that speaking like Yoda, was it? I don't know. Okay, well, apparently it was. So it's International Talk Like Yoda Day. All right, let's have a look at what else has happened on this day in history. On this day in 2022, Anthony Albanese became Australia's 31st Prime Minister. He defeated Scott Morrison at the federal election.
6: It says a lot about our great country that the son of a single mum who was a disability pensioner, who grew up in public housing down the road in Camperdown, can stand before you tonight as Australia's Prime Minister.
0: There you go. Okay, he's such a battler with his very expensive multi-million dollar investment home. I wonder if he's going to sell it just in regards to all the changes he's going to do to negative gearing. Anyway, in 1904, FIFA, the world governing body for football, was founded. In 1980, is this why it's Talk Like Yoda Day? Because Star Wars Episode 5, The Empire Strikes Back, opened in cinemas. Was the biggest movie in the world that year, pulling in more than $400 million globally, set the benchmark for what a sequel could be, and arguably the best Star Wars movie in the franchise. I've said it. I'm on record. Empire Strikes Back is elite. All right. Fight me if you've got a different opinion. 133-882 is the open line. In 1932, American aviator Amelia Earhart became the first woman to fly solo across the Atlantic Ocean.
7: And all the villagers cheered her. It doesn't look as though she had just battled with the elements for 2,000 miles in one of the most wonderful flights ever made, does she?
0: It took her 15 hours to set the record. In 1963, Stevie Wonder released his first ever song.

recorded Fingertips when he was just 13 years old. Was that him on the pan flute? Or is it him on the keys? Or both? Multi-talented instrumentalist there, Stevie Wonder. In 1999, 8 bodies were found in barrels in disused bank vault north of Adelaide, uncovering what would become known as a notorious Snowtown Murders. In 1971, Marvin Gaye released his 11th album, What's Going On? Oh, what's going on? Happy birthdays now. Aussie boxer Anthony Mundine turns 52. Rocky III and the A-Team actor Mr. T turns 74. Australian singer-songwriter Gotye turns 46.

0: It managed to reach number two here, though, in Australia, and it became the biggest chart hit of Bowie's career and his last number one hit, for that matter. It all happened on this day, the 21st of May.
1: You're staying up to date on Afternoons, thanks to the Heritage Hotel, the beef capital's home of steak, on the talk of Central Queensland, 994.0.
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1: This is Afternoons. Back now on the talk of Central Queensland. 994.0. Thanks to the Heritage Hotel. 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
0: Thank you so much for your company. We've still got another hour to go on the Afternoons program. We'll catch up with Gary Hargrave, find out what's going on the Drive program when he takes over the airwaves at 3. We'll also chat to Josh Morris, J-Moz, with his Round 12 NRL tips as well. We did pretty good last round. And we'll talk to Harold Scrooby, the CEO of Pedestrian Council of Australia, about National Walk Safely to School Day tomorrow.
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10: It's 2 o'clock. Good afternoon. I'm Georgia Kondek. Authorities are investigating after a woman was struck and killed by a police car in North Cairns. The 71-year-old was transported to hospital after she was hit and has since passed away. Regional Operations Deputy Commissioner John Timms says it's a tragic situation for everyone involved.
11: We are providing as much support as possible to the family of the woman. No police officer shows up to work expecting to be involved in a situation like this. And we will continue to provide support to those officers involved, the first responders and the wider QPS family who will be impacted by this.
10: The Olympics minister has referred to the AFP for being falsely enrolled to vote at his staffer's home. According to The Australian, he was enrolled at the same suburban Brisbane address as his electorate officer, despite apparently living in taxpayer-funded accommodation at the parliamentary annex at the time. The federal government says the latest rise in unemployment was expected in light of global challenges. Australia's jobless rate climbed 0.2% in April to sit at 4.5%. It means 19,000 people have become unemployed over the past month, but Treasurer Jim Chalmers claims the economy remains resilient amid a volatile global environment.
12: Our labour market remains a very considerable source of strength when you consider what's coming at us from around the world. So to have unemployment in the mid-fours, in the context of all of this global economic volatility, in the context of interest rate rises playing out in our economy.
10: Elon Musk's X Corp has been fined $650,000 after admitting to failing to comply with an order from Australia's eSafety Commissioner to reveal information about its child protection measures. The federal court has ordered the social media company to pay $100,000 to cover the commissioner's legal fees. Today, Guide Dogs Queensland is leading participants on a walk through Brisbane's transport network, tracking from the airport to Victoria Park. The event will provide insight into how people living with low vision or blindness navigate everyday public environments. General Manager of Impact, Greg Effelston, says participants will use specialised equipment to test the city's accessibility.
13: Guide Dogs Queensland's Airport to Arena Walk will take participants through Brisbane's transport network, starting at the airport, and we'll have sighted participants using simulation glasses so they can experience the barriers faced by people with low vision or blindness.
10: And Queensland will celebrate its 167th birthday in sporting style next month, the state government unveiling plans for a mega round. That will see four local NRL, AFL and Super Netball derbies played across Brisbane, Townsville and the Gold Coast on June 6. To finance, your Lords are up 131 points and one Australian dollar is buying 71.1 US cents.
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10: The Reds are out to ruin an emotional farewell for Moana Pacifica in Auckland. Queensland can all but secure their finals berth by beating Moana in their last ever Super Rugby home game. Coach Les Kiss says their embattled rivals deserve the utmost respect.
14: Whilst we feel them for them, we must get out there and play. They're a dynamic team. They play some wonderful football, so we just need to be on point against this team and show them our best.
10: Queensland veteran Harry Grant won't stand in the way of Max Plath being deployed at hooker next week. The versatile Dolphin will start the series opener at lock but could shift to nine during game one. And in the NBA Western Conference final, the Thunder has squared its series with the Spurs 1-1 with a 122-113 win. That's news and sport.
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20: Sunny again tomorrow and similar for Saturday too. A little bit warmer the next couple of days. Tops of 28 for Rockhampton. An overnight low of 12 for Rocky. Tomorrow 25 for Yeppoon. Gladstone 27. Billawila 26.
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0: Welcome along to the final hour of the Afternoons program. Thanks so much for your company and getting involved as well. 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NRL legend J-Moz from the Continuous Call team as well. Josh Morris will be with us after 2:30 to give us his tips for round 12. And we've got those rare tickets for the third State of Origin game at Suncorp Stadium still to go. We're going to put someone in the draw before 3 o'clock this afternoon. And like I said, you can share anything. You can have your say on anything we've been speaking about today. 133-882 is that open line. Thanks to Watch Smoke Alarms.
22: 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When it happens, we've got it covered. 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
0: Well, how's this for a statistic? Active travel to school has halved since the 1970s. And right now, fewer than one in four Aussie kids are getting enough daily exercise. School has halved since the 1970s. And right now, fewer than one in four Aussie kids are getting enough daily exercise. But tomorrow,

0: distance is the CEO of Pedestrian Council of Australia, Harold Scrooby. Good afternoon and welcome to Afternoons, Harold.
1: How do you do? And thank you for having me, Carla.
0: Like I said at the start there, those stats are pretty shocking. Active travel halved since the 1970s. Well, we've become so dependent on those school drop-offs. There's nothing more annoying than already our roads are so choked with traffic. But then when you see one child getting dropped off at school, I know sometimes, you know, distance can be tyranny, but I mean, it's one of those things. We've become so dependent on the car.
1: Well, there's a very simple solution, and we should add the other statistic is that over 25% of children now are overweight or obese, and that comes from two things. That's poor diet and poor exercise.
0: Mm.
1: And walks happy to school day teaches children two main things. One, about the better health you get by walking regularly, and it teaches children how to cross roads. And the main message we've had, Carla, for 27 years is that until they're 10, children must always hold an adult's hand when crossing the road.
0: Yeah.
1: And there are no exceptions to that rule.
0: Yeah, I mean, there's nothing more frightening. I've got a three-year-old, Harold, and I try to teach him all the time about something, but sometimes he just won't listen. The other day he broke free of my hand and ran straight across our road, and I darted around and was straight after him, and thankfully, there was a gentleman on the other side walking across at the same time and there were no cars. But, I mean, it's a really important reminder. He's not school age yet, but that holding hands thing is so important. And, you know, I know we talk about teaching kids independence, but, you know, safety is the key.
1: Well, you know, you've also talked about this car dependency.
0: Mm.
1: And we understand that's a huge problem.
0: Mm.
1: And most parents, probably many, have to use the car because there's either no good public transport or they feel the children aren't safe.
0: Yeah.
1: But we want to try and get this idea across. Don't drive up to the school gate. Is there anything worse than watching parents shaker driving their children to the school? They're sitting in the back of the car. They're looking at their screens. They're not even looking up. They don't even see the surroundings as they're being driven to school.
0: Yeah.
1: Compare that with 50 years ago. And think about this. How are they going to learn how to cross roads if they're always sitting in the back of a car?
0: Yeah.
1: How are they going to understand about all the importance of the society in which they live? The beauty of walking to school is you meet people. You say hello. So what we're saying to parents and carers, please, not just tomorrow, every day, when you're going to school, don't go up to the school zone. Park a good distance from the school. Have a walk with your children. Teach them how to cross the road. And also bring in this wonderful idea, never trust a green light. Stop, look, listen and think before you cross any road. And then when you get to the school, you're not causing a traffic jam. You're not polluting from the car, unless you've got an electric one.
0: Yeah.
1: You're not polluting.
0: Yeah.
1: And you get exercise both ways. It ticks every box.
0: What about, and I know I'm guilty of this, just being rushed in the morning, being time poor, because I feel like there's 27 hours in a day, not 24. So what about, you know, people, parents or grandparents, carers who might say, it's everything is so busy in the morning, we're so rushed. What would be your advice to busy families?
1: Well, we understand that too, but just remember this. Exercise, physical activity, doesn't come free.
0: Mm.
1: You can't just buy it.
0: Yeah.
1: You have to do it. And you have movement. Movement is medicine. You've got to get out there and move.
0: Mm.
1: Now, if children are not doing that before school, they're not ready for school. There's irrefutable evidence to show that children who walk before school not only healthier and happier, but they're more productive. You know, it's not just physical, it's mental as well. What we're saying to parents, you might say that you're so time poor, but if you don't get up half an hour earlier for your children, if you don't have a walk with your children, they're going to get to school thinking that life is going to be spent in the back of a car looking at a screen.
0: You say that I feel so seen, Harold, because I know I've done that in the past when, you know, a tantrum is too much and I know it's not ideal and I don't do it that often. But all of this makes a lot of sense. We've just got to put it into practice. Harold, what about those people that, you know, maybe they are not serviced by public transport or buses and things like that? That they have, or they live far away from their schools where their kids are attending? What are you suggesting there?

0: We think, but it's the same thing. If they're being driven, clearly, we can't escape that.
1: Yeah.
0: That's often what people have to do.
1: Mm.
0: But that doesn't mean you have to park outside the school gates so that the only walking your child does is between the gutter
1: and the front door. Yeah.
0: That's not good enough.
1: Yeah.
0: You know, I mean, I'm sorry if I'm preaching, but we have got an obesity epidemic in Australia.
1: Yeah.
0: Our children are not getting the required exercise. And the beauty of Walk Safely to School Day is you can build walking into your daily routine. It's not a matter of playing sport. You don't go to a gym. You just walk. I've got on the back of my business card, walking is the first thing an infant wants to do and the last thing an old person wants to give up.
1: Yeah. Isn't it funny how much we take that for granted?
0: Yes. Mm. Don't take it for granted. Do it. Put your feet first.
1: Yeah.
0: You know, this is such a wonderful opportunity to make this the first day that you're going to do it every day. It's not difficult. Please, parents, carers, remember, good health requires an investment.
1: Yeah.
0: You can't buy it. You have to do it. And your children are our children, the nation's children, are our greatest asset.
1: Yeah.
0: We've got to bring them up healthy. Otherwise, you know, with AI around the corner, I can just imagine we'll all spend the rest of our lives in an armchair.
1: Yeah.
0: We've got to get up and have a walk.
1: I know.
0: So good. It's a really good four-letter word, Carla.
1: Yeah. It's easy and it's free. I love, you're not preaching at all. You don't, to me, well, you are the CEO of the Pedestrian Council of Australia. It's your thing. This is your thing that you're passionate about. You've been doing it for decades, trying to spread this message. The other thing, I guess, and I didn't really consider it, is that, you know, you've raised concerns about idling cars and exhaust fumes, particularly outside school gates. You know, the idea that we could be exposing our kids during, you know, standard gridlock at the school drop-off zone is something I'd never really considered either.
0: Oh, it's factual. If you look, there was an article in the Telegraph a few years ago saying how many kids are being affected by it, especially kids with respiratory disorders like asthma.
1: Yeah.
0: You're polluting outside the school. In winter, you've got the heater going. In summer, you've got the air conditioner going. And here are these kids walking straight past it.
1: Mm.
0: We've got to change what we're doing. We're doing a lot of things well in this country. It's the most wonderful country in the world. But if we're bringing up our kids to be unhealthy, you know, my granddaughter's just been away on a 9-week school where they take away their phones.
1: Wow.
0: She said it was so fabulous.
1: How old is
0: fabulous,
1: she?
0: She said, and she's 15.
1: Oh, gosh, that's like peak phone screen time.
0: I know, but I said, you know, I said, you're now talking with your mouth and listening with your ears instead of talking with your thumbs and listening with your eyes.
1: Yeah.
0: And you're looking up and seeing things instead of looking down all the time. Kids are always looking down.
1: Yeah.
0: They don't even look up when you walk in the room.
1: Hey, Harold, it's not just kids, it's adults as well, you know. I often, this is such a weird thing to confess, Harold, but there are times when I'll be walking out and about, like if I'm in the city or wherever it might be, and I'll always try and put my phone away and I look around and I think, like if someone walks past me and their head is right in their screen, I always think, you could have just walked past the love of your life and you would never have known because your head was in, I mean, forget the fact that I'm married. You know, it's just that idea, the possibility of what you should see around you, what you could see around you.
0: I walked past three tradies the other day and all of them, they're sitting like, you know, the three wise monkeys, and they're all looking at their screens and and talking with their thumbs. And as I walked past, I said, having a chat, and they all laughed.
1: Yeah.
0: I thought, I think I got through to them, you know, having a chat, but they're not chatting to each other.
1: No.
0: They're sitting there next to each other, but they're just texting people. They don't even pick up the phone. So, look, this wasn't about that. It's about all the things that have changed in our culture.
1: Yeah.
0: Our car dependency, our dependency on the screen, our inability to walk. And we get moments with people like you and we can preach a bit. And look, maybe some people will say, oh, go away, but other people might hear it and they might say, well, what a good idea. When I drop my kids to school, I'm not going to park right outside the front. And in fact, you know what? If you park a good distance away, you'll get a parking space immediately.
1: Yeah.
0: Whereas if you come to the school, you'll go around the block three times.
1: That's true. And you know what? Look, it's not preachy. It is.

0: 47% of my time as well?
1: Yes, he does.
0: Okay, right, well, okay.
1: Certainly 47% of this program. The first hour and a half of your wonderful program
0: is owned.
1: Is for Albo.
0: You're right.
1: Mm. You know, I once did a walking bus. So we actually organised kids from Willis Hill State School.
0: Yep.
1: And Peter Costello, when he was the treasurer.
0: Really?
1: He said, I can come into your lecture. I said, tell you what, we're going to do a walking bus this afternoon. And 3 o'clock, there was about 40 kids. Costello, myself, we walked all along Weller Road and it was fantastic. And the kids were like, who's this big, tall bloke? Oh, hang on, I've seen him on the television. It was pretty, but it was funny. And he really enjoyed it. And
0: yeah.
1: So I think the idea of actually schools organising.
0: Yep. Kids
1: the
0: in
1: concept of a walking bus.
0: Local words, areas, yeah.
1: You basically say, this is a 2 kilometre trip.
0: Yep.
1: And we're going to walk it, not catch a bus.
0: Yeah.
1: I like the idea. After all, the buses are too busy fixing up all the train lines that don't have trains on it. So why wouldn't you?
0: I especially liked your explanation of this while you did the hand motions of being a wheel on a bus.
1: Mm.
0: That was my most favourite part.
1: Yes.
0: Yeah.
1: It is good.
0: Because you don't actually have to pretend like you're a bus when you're on a walking bus.
1: Oh, no,
0: bus,
1: I
0: do
1: would.
0: You?
1: Oh, you! Like that. I was a full-on diesel bus going along the street. It was awfully good fun. I indicated the whole lot.
0: Were you?
1: I like the American system though with school buses. The rules there are, they're all painted bright yellow, and they all have hazard lights come out front and back.
0: Yeah,
1: and they stop in the middle of an intersection, which means it's against the road rules if you enter that intersection in a vehicle when kids are getting on and off the bus.
0: Yeah.
1: So, don't worry about crossing the street. The kids get right away. I like the idea of that.
0: Mm.
1: Brisbane's traffic system's bad enough, but I think it should be something seriously talked about.
0: Well, it's part of the conversation, and there are these walking buses that are organised all around the state.
1: Right.
0: The homepage for the Pedestrian Council, if you want to look, it's walk.au, and you can find out what's going on in your local area, whatever.
1: Excellent.
0: As well.
1: Now, I'll tell you something else going on in the local area. Koalas being sacrificed for football.
0: Yes.
1: It's quite a story. Well, we'll get a bit of a take on it. I kind of understand both sides of the argument. Koala habitat's hard to find, and there are people I know who have been told they can't use the land they own because a koala might want to move in there one day. And they put a bounty saying, if you see a koala in a tree in this area, I'll give you $100. So are the koalas there, or they might come there, or is it the kind of habitat they want? I don't know. So it's a big debate. We'll get into that this afternoon.
0: Mm-hmm.
1: Health insurance, the government, of course, one of the many things they did to shaft a whole lot of people. You know, Australia's a gold mine. They've taken the gold and they've just given us the shaft. that's what they've done.
0: Right.
1: Health insurance and rebate, particularly for people above a certain age. So the price of gold level, which is what everyone wants because it gives you all the freedom to choose,
0: keeps
1: you out of the public system.
0: Yeah.
1: Private health insurance is really important. I'm a big fan of it. I've been subscribing to it for decades.
0: Yeah.
1: And whether or not I get a tax deduction or a subsidy is beside the point. I just think it's important as responsible people you subscribe to it. But some people don't like it. The Greens. And what does it mean? What does it all mean? Speaking of the Greens, the climate con is over. Disasters averted.
0: Really?
1: The United Nations have declared everything they've told you about climate change is malarkey. They've now gone, oh, oops, sorry, embarrassing, don't look at this quietly. They've walked it back. The world is not coming to an end. Hallelujah for everybody.
0: Gary, might it be, first of all, to your point about private health insurance, it is a complete luxury. I've had to dial mine back because, and I had an amazing experience being pregnant, but I paid for many, many years through the nose having top cover because my husband was very hopeful that I would have a child.
1: Mm.
0: And when just the two of us paying for it, it is a total and utter luxury.
1: Mm.
0: And having had to go through the public health system with my mum recently because she doesn't have private health cover, the system, although broken in parts, whatever else, the care she received was incredible.
1: Yeah,
0: I cannot fault it.
1: And that's good.
0: But it is a total luxury, this insurance. And it's a total scam because it just preys on your insecurities. But it's important you have this conversation. And I agree with it as well. I wouldn't have had the experience that I did. I've had both good experiences from both sides.
1: Well, I was glad I had private health insurance when I had to cut my chest open a dozen years ago.
0: Yeah.
1: And it cost me about $2,000 instead of about $102,000.
0: When you go and get a barbecue chook and they have the secateurs.
1: Yeah, exactly the same thing.
0: Yeah.
1: They're big, big crack. Yeah, bolt cutters.
0: Crack.
1: That's right.
0: Yeah.
1: Crack. Yeah, no, the rip rib spreaders. I had the bloke who operated on me, he said, your heart's really good. He said, I've had it in my hand. I said, oh, thanks very much.
0: That's so weird.
1: Yeah.
0: Imagine if it slipped out like a bar of soap.

0: rope. You know?
1: I've seen that movie. I think it was Flying High.
0: Gary, these are all important conversations that you're having on your program. Can I just...
1: It kind of went skew. I know why you're time poor, because we've gone 2 minutes
0: I know. George is waiting. She's fine. She's looking at her phone. She's okay. I just want to quickly mention that you are wearing the best Broncos supporters jacket. You look like your Kath Day Knight, straight from Kath and Kim. Mm. It's like aqua... coloured sleeves and then maroon, black.
1: I'm holding on to Madge calling me up. I mean, we talked last week. I'm like...
0: You're going to get a call up.
1: 55th man, but I could be.
0: You're ready to run out. No, but you just... It's Kath and Kim vibes and I love it. I wish people could log on and view the cameras in here anymore.
1: Look at me.
0: All right, Gary, we'll see you at 3. Sorry, GK, to keep you waiting. It's very important, though, I realise, because police are appealing for public information after an injured man was discovered on the Goldie. You've got all the details.
2: Yeah, that's right, Carla. Good afternoon. It's alleged the man was found laying on the ground at Broadwaters Beach this morning and sustained significant head injuries and a broken arm. The 36-year-old remains in hospital in a serious condition. An investigation's been launched after police struck a pedestrian in the state's far north. A 71-year-old woman was allegedly hit at an intersection in Cairns this morning and later died in hospital. Olympics Minister Tim Mander has been referred to the AFP over alleged false voter enrolment. It is alleged the embattled minister falsely enrolled to vote at his staffer's house despite not living there. And new data shows 19,000 people have lost their job over the past month. In sport, the Queensland Maroons have invited forward star Jai Arrow into camp amid his recent MND diagnosis. It comes ahead of Game 1 in Sydney next Wednesday. And Carla, I'll have more news at 3.
3: This is the Talk of Central Queensland, 994RO, with Sophie Formica. Thanks to the Heritage Hotel, the beef capital's home of steak.
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1: A bottle of wine, a group of good friends, excellent cuisine. 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
5: Welcome back to the Afternoons program here at 4BC Brisbane and 4RO in Rockhampton. Well, I think the dust has finally settled on a cracking, massive magic round at Suncorp Stadium last week. It was a massive weekend of footy, a festival, if you will, for football, a feast of football. And Josh Morris, the man behind our winning run of our footy tipping, is back. J-Moz, you had a blinder.
6: Oh, did I? What did I end up with? Six or seven?
5: Six out of eight.
6: Okay.
5: But you pulled out the Joker card, which means we doubled the points, and now we're all the way up to sixth out of 24 in our 4BC tipping comp.
6: There you go. A bit of magic. I should have backed the Queensland teams, and I would have been right, apart from Broncos.
5: Yeah, apart from them, which we're excited about because they've got the bye, so that means they get 2 points, right?
6: Beautiful.
5: This week, it's a little different, I guess, because State of Origin camp, it's officially opened, which means we have seven teams on a bye, only five games to pick from. And on top of that, you know, basically team rosters, the sheets look fairly gutted because of all the rep stars are missing. First of all, are you happy with selections for both teams? Obviously the Blues.
6: Yeah, love them. I think both sides are going to be very exciting. I think it's, you know, the way the game's gone, they've opted for more mobile packs and mobile benches as well. So it'll really be interesting to see how they use both benches. And then obviously the battle of the fullbacks again, Teddy versus Ponga, that's mouth-watering. And then their front row, it's going to be interesting to see. And I can't wait for Victor Radley to make his mark on Origin.
5: If you can, for a second, imagine that you are as legendary as Billy Slater, J-Moz, would you have kept Reece Walsh out of the side as well?
6: I thought they potentially could have used him on the bench like they had in the previous years with Kalen, but I don't care that he's not playing.
5: J-Moz, you're the wrong person to ask this. Ordinarily, we're all friends.
6: Yes, this time of year, enemies.
5: Okay. All right, let's get straight into the round 12 fixtures. Let's see if we can keep our charge going up this ladder. Tonight, we have the Raiders versus the Dolphins down in Canberra. It's going to be absolutely freezing down there in nation's capital. It always is this time of year. The Raiders, they'll be desperate for a win at home.
6: Yeah, it's not one of the funnest places to play as it starts to get a bit colder. I've had plenty of cold ones there and plenty of losses off the back of it. And I actually did like the Dolphins in this one until Herbie Farnworth got ruled out. You know, they lose so much strike there with no Herbie. I thought Cody Nikorima is a big loss as well. He absolutely toyed with South Sydney last week, so they'll miss him as well. And just the fact that it's at Canberra and it may be cold, no origin players for the Dolphins. I've gone with the home side in that one.
5: Okay, we're going the Raiders there tonight. Tomorrow, where you'll be sideline, I think, after you host the continuous call team, it's the Bulldogs versus the Storm. On paper, this should be a great game. But do you reckon that the Storm are sort of finding their form?
6: Oh, look, they won on the weekend, but it was an absolutely atrocious game from both sides. I think there was 35 errors or something like that. The difference was the Storm spine of Munster, Hughes and Grant. They were in everything. They did good and set up tries and scored tries, and they're going to miss two out of those three players in Munster and Grant. For the Doggies, they need to win to even keep their finals dream alive. They're three wins. The Storm are now four wins, so sitting above them. And I think the fact that they're missing so much strike power, that the Melbourne Storm there in that spine, that the Dogs can actually get a win tomorrow night.
5: Okay. Oh, my nephew Sammy will be excited. He's a massive Bulldogs fan. All right. Going to Saturday now, you've got the Dragons, the afternoon game. It's the Dragons versus the Warriors. The Waz, that was a great win. Can they make it two in a row?
6: That was a huge win, though.
5: Yeah.
6: Obviously against
5: the Broncos.
6: And how good were the Waz fans travelling?
5: So good.
6: They do it so well. And look, I think there'll be another victory coming their way. Tamari Martin comes into the side for Tanner Boyd. It's interesting that Luke Metcalf's been left out again. But, yeah, I think no Jackson Ford being in the origin squad. I thought he may have got a look in, but he'll have a point to prove as well. And like I said, Tamari Martin comes back into the side. Everyone has kind of forgotten how good a player he is as well.
5: So yeah.
6: If he can have a big game here and hold out Metcalf, well, then I think the Warriors can still go on with it here.
5: All right, the Warriors against the Dragons there. Manly versus the Titans. This is down at Brookie. Obviously, my great team Manly, now that they're winning against the Tigers last week, can they do the same against the Titans?
6: I think they can, and I think they're sitting in the top four now. Who would have thought after round three that this Manly side could go on with it the way they have under Kieran Foran? But they are, and Jake Trbojevic inked his contract extension, so he'll be there for another year. I just really love what the Manly side are doing, particularly in defence. They're just getting up in the side's faces and just absolutely bashing them. I've got no doubt they'll do that to the Titans, who are going to be missing arguably their two best players in JJ Fifita and Tino. Mo Fotuaika becomes the most capped Titans player, taking over the Don. So they may want to try and get a victory for him and make this milestone one to remember, but it's going to be a tough ask at Four Pines, and the home team, I think, will run away with it.
5: Okay, Manly there. I love that. All right, now Sunday, the afternoon game, you've got the Cowboys v the Rabbitohs. Very quickly, obviously, sad news with Jai Arrow and his diagnosis of motor neuron disease. Jason spoke about it on his morning's program. It's a tough diagnosis for such a dynamic player. Obviously, played for the Bronco as well as being a Queenslander, and for the Titans. It's a huge loss for the Rabbitohs, but no doubt they'll be playing for him on Sunday.
6: Oh, it's absolutely devastating news. And we were in the studio last night when they played the Channel 9 interview. And, it left us pretty rattled after seeing Jai in that state already. And the rugby league community needs to throw their arms around him and show how much support he has behind him. It's just a devastating news and disease as well. So, you know, he's still got plenty of fight left in him, and I'm expecting him to do that. He was an ultimate competitor on the field. I played a lot of football against him, but off the field he was a knockabout bloke and a larrikin as well. And he would have been a good man to have around the dressing room and the training gym as well. So, yeah, I wish him all the best. And obviously it's how he deals with it now, I guess. But like I said, the football community will throw their arms around him and support him as much as they can.
5: Jaiara there just on his diagnosis of having motor neurone disease. All right, so to that game then, his Rabbitohs team v. the Cowboys. The Cowboys, they suffered a tough loss to the Roosters, who sit at number 3 on the ladder at the moment. And
6: they
5: South,
6: the Roosters.
5: Wait, the Cowboys, oh, yeah, they beat the Roosters last week.
6: They beat the Roosters.
5: Oh, what did I say?
6: They upset the apple cart there for me. I thought the Roosters would run away with it, and they did it.
5: They did it.
6: Under a fair bit of adversity as well. Two players in the sin bin against that attacking Roosters side. They couldn't score. So Todd Payton, they threw one away the week before against the Eels.
5: Oh, yeah.
6: They got one back there, so...
5: I don't understand the consistency of the team, J-Moz. How can you lose against the Eels and then beat the Roosters?
6: Well, that's it. They threw the game away pretty much against the Eels, and this time they got it back. So, like I said, no Latrell for South, no Campbell Graham for South, no Cam Murray. There's a lot of strike missing there, and they've got a couple of blokes on debut. So I actually like the Cowboys in this one as well. I think they're playing an exciting brand of football, and they still have the likes of Jackson Purdue and Tom Chester in their side with Jake Clifford. So I think they'll get the job done there up at home.
5: Yeah, well, that's it. They have the home ground advantage. That's happening on Sunday. All right, so tomorrow night we will catch you with the continuous call team. Then you're doing sideline commentary. Then on Saturday, are you calling the game, or are you just doing continuous call team?
6: Yeah, I'll be co-commentating the 7:30 game. So
5: awesome. Looking
6: forward to that, myself and Mike Pearsall.
5: Okay, that's the Manly Titans game. Thank you so much, J-Moz. Let's go. We're holding on to the Joker card this round. Can I just confirm?
6: Yes, you don't waste it on 5 matches.
5: Okay. That's a really good point. Thank you for pointing that out.
6: No problem. That's what I'm here for.
5: Oh, thank you. Yes, the brains and the looks. J-Moz, we'll see you on the continuous call team.
6: Pleasure. See you, Carla.
5: All right. See or hear, rather, here at 4BC, we will hear J-Moz, Josh Morris, as part of the continuous call team right here on 4BC. I wish we'd played that with J-Moz still on the line. That would have really riled him up. But that is your cue to call. Do you want to go onto the standby list? Do you want to go into the draw to win these tickets to Game 3 of a sold-out State of Origin Game 3 match to watch the Maroons take on the Blues? It's Ampol State of Origin happening at Suncorp Stadium. Just give me a call now. 133-882 is the open line number if you want to go in the draw to win those tickets to Game 3. It's sold out. 133-882.
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5: To the afternoon's program here at 4BC in Brisbane, 4RO in Rockhampton. Thank you so much for your company and for getting on to the open line. Thanks to Watch Smoke Alarms, 133-882, where Stephen from Mudrabar joins me. Hello, Stephen.
12: Good afternoon, Carla. How are you?
5: I'm doing well. I feel safer because I'm in the safety of a fellow Blues supporter with you. Is that right?
12: That is so true. Go the Blues.
5: Go the Blues.
10: Up the Maroons.
5: Jason, pipe down. Well, Stephen, I'm pleased to say that you are going in the draw to win those tickets. I have my fingers crossed. I've got everything crossed for you that you pull. Your name is pulled out of this hat. But you...
12: Thank you, Carl. I appreciate it.
5: You don't want to take a fellow Blues supporter with you, do you?
12: No, well, I think I'll take my wife. She's a Queensland supporter. It's a bit of a tough time at our household come football season. Yeah. I'm a diehard Rabbitoh and she's a Rooster.
5: Oh.
12: And then we clash at State of Origin as well.
5: Okay. So many questions. Stephen, let's go back to the beginning. Why do you support the Blues? Why does she support the Maroons?
12: I grew up in New South Wales.
5: Okay, yep.
12: And she was born in Townsville.
5: Right, okay. It's similar situation in my household. And I try and stay neutral on this, and I say that it's okay because, you know, even though I did grow up in New South Wales, that having married a Queenslander, I have my passport. So that's my sort of get out of jail free card. But around Origin time, it does get a little bit testing in our house. Stephen. This is a safe space, isn't it?
12: To that.
5: Yeah, it's a safe space here. Okay. Stephen, at my house.
12: I tell you what.
5: Yeah.
12: If she can't make it, Carla, we'll go together.
5: Oh, there you go. I would love that. I'm going to hold you to that, and I'm going to rig it. I'd lose my job if I did that. But I've got everything crossed for you. Can I just tell you a little secret? I'll let you give you an insight into what's happening at my house currently. What are we? The first game kicks off next week. The first State of Origin game. Stephen, my husband, the Queensland supporter, has put up over one of the windowsills in our wardrobe his maroon scarf, and it says, you know, in bold letters, "Go Maroons." It's obnoxious. It's offensive. It's devalued the decorative aspect of our house. and I don't appreciate it.
12: I can understand that.
5: Yeah. And for me, it's like the decorative equivalent of putting up a Ford logo printed polar fleece blanket and pinning it on the wall. Like, that's not decoration. It doesn't make any sense. It's offensive.
12: It is. I agree.
5: I hope that there's nothing going on like that in your household.
12: No, not at all.
5: Okay.
12: We stay pretty neutral until game night.
5: Yeah, then it's no holds barred. Then it's all on.
12: Exactly.
5: All right. Well, you can be as loud and as offensive as you want. If you guys win and you get to go along to Game 3 of State of Origin, it's sold out. I'm so pleased for you, Stephen. Well done. All the best.
12: Thank you, Carla. Have a good afternoon.
5: And to you as well. Drive safe, Stephen from Mudribar there. That's hard when you have a blended marriage, as Daniel has put it. What's with these blended marriages? Pick and stick. It's because, Daniel, my other half has realised that there was some good hunting to be found in the southern states. He's the big buck hunter and he's landed himself one, I guess. I don't know. Maybe it's the other way around. No, it makes for fun times, I will say that. But the rivalry is but I'm grossly outnumbered here, and I try and keep my cards close to my chest. But you know, and as a battered Blues supporter, you know, because how many years did we? Come on, don't roll your eyes at me, Ash. How many years did we have to put up with Queensland winning on the trot? It was like there was a whole generation of children that didn't even know the Blues winning ever, and they are in support groups right now. Eight series. That's a lot. Again, like I said, whole generations of children were born and never knew what it was like to be. Harrison from Longreach, are you a Blues supporter? Oh, yeah, I was going to say. Why are you pointing to yourself then? You trying to join my club of downtrodden Origin supporters?
13: I was born in the generation where Queensland went eight in a row.
5: The first series they
13: lost was 2014. I was nine.
5: And what was that like for you?
13: I didn't know what to do with myself. Never saw Queensland lose.
5: I didn't think of it from the other's perspective. So support services for Queenslanders as well of that era. All right, we'll take a break, wrap things up after this.
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5: 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Thanks to Morgan Mack Lawyers as well for jumping on board with us to give an entrepreneur or a startup here in Brisbane an opportunity to get their wares out and into the public. Gary Hargrave is standing by to take over the airwaves now until 6 o'clock. Sports Today will follow that, and then Money News with James Willis from 7 o'clock. Thank you so much for your company. We'll do it again tomorrow.
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19: Hi, I'm Phoebe Humphrey. Pauline Hanson is expected to call for Australia to adopt a Norway-style gas and oil system. The One Nation proposal would introduce a 10% wellhead royalty on all offshore gas and oil production and would also scrap the petroleum resource rent tax. Resources Minister Madeleine King says Norway is simply not Australia.
20: Some of the gas in Australia is from onshore. That's not the same situation in Norway. So for One Nation to cherry pick parts of a system of another country just speaks to their lack of knowledge.
19: The federal government has announced a $7 million package to tackle the nation's worst diphtheria outbreak in decades. 231 cases have now been recorded across the Northern Territory, WA, South Australia and Queensland. Health Minister Mark Butler says more vaccines are being delivered.
21: There are sufficient doses of vaccines, I'm told, in the Territory, but the need for additional workers to get out and get the needles into the arms that need them.
19: The latest unemployment figures are out and they're slightly worse than economists were expecting. Unemployment rose from 4.3% to 4.5% in April, with close to 19,000 jobs lost. It's already exceeded the Reserve Bank's forecast, which expects the unemployment rate to sit at 4.2% in June. At a bomb scare bungle at a Victorian airport, it's been revealed the suspicious item that shut down Avalon Airport this morning was a laser hair removal device. A man is now out of police custody after being detained during the operation. The terminal now operating as normal.
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19: In sports, starting with NRL, the Raiders are home to the Dolphins tonight. The Finns on a three-game winning streak, but will be without stars Hamiso Tabuai-Fido, Max Plath, Salwyn Cobbo and Tom Flegler due to Origin. Canberra's Hudson Young and Ethan Strange are in Blues camp. And to AFL, round 11 kicks off tonight with the Hawks and Crows meeting down in Tassie. Marbiot Chol and Connor Nash return for Hawthorn, while Adelaide welcomes back star forward Riley Thilthorpe. That's the latest news and sport.
4: 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Freedom without limits. 420 Richardson Road.
22: There's definitely cooler changes come in overnight for sure. And today we saw the temperatures certainly, not get particularly too high. In fact, the highest ended up being Gladstone, which got to 26 today. Yeppoon topped out at 24. Yeppoon, 23. And did I say Yeppoon twice? I think I said Yeppoon. Billawilla was the first one. Billawilla, 24. Yeppoon, 23. And Rocky managed to hit 26 degrees. It's been a fine and sunny day, and that's pretty much going to continue for the next few days, with overnight lows much the same as last night, getting down to 12 degrees in Rocky. A little bit warmer on the coast, much cooler inland, getting down to 6 in Billawilla overnight, before we see another sunny day tomorrow, and tops around 28 degrees for Rockhampton. And much the same everywhere. Currently, the temperature-wise, it is 23 in Billawilla, Gladstone is 24, Yeppoon is 22, and Rockhampton is currently 25 degrees.
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0: afternoon.
1: How you doing? You well? Happy Thursday. It's the 21st of May. This is Luke Cross here, ready to drive you home on the second last day of the working week on what is it, a little bit cooler. It was perfectly lovely if you had the big old doona on last night. It was good. I like it. I like it a lot. Although maybe a little bit warmer in the days, I would probably prefer. But anyway, coming up this afternoon, I will be having a chat with Anne-Marie from Rockhampton Regional Libraries, find out what they've been up to. Plenty of things, it seems. Also, what's going to be hitting the cinemas today and onwards, Event Cinemas. I'll chat to Deanne and find out more about our region and what's going on with Mary from Capricorn Enterprise. And speaking of which, Capricorn Enterprise have helped us celebrate Central Queensland, and I have another thing to give away this afternoon. What do we do this morning? Who was it? Warren won the prize. Sevilla, I always, every time I read this, I think, how do I say that? Even though it's written phonetically, Villasini. I think I got that right. There was a one-night stay for two people at Villasini in Yeppoon. Well done to Warren for winning that. Based on the clues that were provided during the Boodles Big Breakfast, I have three more clues. First one's coming up about 3:30 this afternoon, and then maybe it'll go off straight away. Maybe not. We'll try again every hour until this is out the door. And I think today is an easy one. This afternoon, I reckon you'll get it. So we'll do that in about 20 minutes' time. And you can always give me a call anytime on 4922 7990.

0: It's 94.0. That is ABBA with Rock Me here as we drive you home on this Thursday afternoon. It's Luke here with you. And let's talk about news. The beef capital is in a race to fill an accommodation gap with more than 15,000 people expected to converge upon the region for the rowing and canoeing in 2032. The Rockhampton and Capricorn Coast region will need 1,200 short-term rooms to meet demand by the Olympic and Paralympic Games. It comes as the Games Independent Infrastructure and Coordination Authority, or visits the beef capital to speak with stakeholders as it continues the planning and approval phase. Hundreds of teams, officials, rowers, canoeists and their support teams would call the athletes' village at the rail yard's home, but accommodation would still be required for 15,000 spectators as well as media, with the flat water rowing venue itself having a capacity of 14,000 people. It goes on to say, finding accommodation is a battle. The team behind the triannual Beef Week is already facing with 1 year until the big event. Visitor numbers and accommodation demands are expected to surge in 2027 after the event attracted 125,000 visitors in 2024. Also, just side note, I have heard a bird on the wire has said that the Plaza Hotel, or as I keep thinking of it, Ambassador on the Park, but because I'm old, the Plaza Hotel, the big one that you see when you come into town, if you're not sure, that was put on the market for auction a few weeks back, has officially sold, I believe. I have heard it has sold. I don't know any more details as the exact amount and who and things like that. But, yeah, if anyone does, give me a call, 4922-7990. I'm incredibly curious. I wonder what will happen with that location. Speaking of house prices, a growing number of economists are tipping a decline in Australian house prices as rising interest rates and property tax changes start to bite while the economy slows down. The most radical forecast, and let's be clear, most radical forecast comes from HSBC chief economist Paul Bloxham, who predicts home values will remain flat in 2026, followed by a national decline of 3-6%, saying we think house prices will fall outright in the second half of this year. And yeah, it's, you know what, it's interesting because it's very complicated, because I guess investors and people looking to sell don't want to see prices go down. But if you're looking to buy and you've watched over the last 5 years, the average double, you would like to see it come down. So which is correct? I suppose it depends on what side of the fence you sit on. And finally, this one amused me. Did you see about how Laurie Daly, when he announced the New South Wales side, he said, instead of saying Casey McLean, he said Casey Maguire, who is a former Maroons player. Well, less than 12 hours after breaking down in tears on Suncorp Stadium turf after learning about his New South Wales selection, Casey McLean was hitting Google to learn all he can about former Maroons playmaker Casey Maguire. When asked about the gaffe on Wednesday, McLean saw the funny side of the slip-up but admitted to not knowing anything about Maguire. Now, this is the moment. I was reading this article when I suddenly was hit by, you know how we're all a victim of time. We all know we're getting older, but there are just moments that come up and you think to yourself, wow, that has really hit home as to how old I actually am now. It goes on to say, but his search led him to a newfound appreciation for Maguire, who won a premiership with Brisbane in 2006, which happens to be the same year McLean was born. McLean was born in 2000. There are NRL players. This is the bit that got me. There are NRL players right now that were born in the year 2006. If you have any thoughts, any feelings, anything on your mind, 4922-7990. I'd love to hear from you this afternoon.
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2: 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As I welcome the mayor of the Livingston Shire, Adam Bellow.
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0: Regional organisations came together in the fight against domestic violence at the Empower 2026 conference last week. More than

It's Laura from iHeart's Your News Now podcast with your news headlines. A $7 million package unveiled to help stem the spread of the diphtheria outbreak. The unemployment rate rises to its highest in more than 5 years. A 71-year-old woman killed hit by a police car in Cairns. And a radio station in the UK accidentally announces the death of King Charles. It's Port Canberra host the Dolphins tonight to kick off round 12 of the NRL. And get your news when you want it. Search for Your News Now wherever you get your podcasts.

0: 3:30 here on 994RO, the Dave Clark Five. How you doing this afternoon? It's Luke with you. And coming up shortly, you're going to catch up with Anne-Marie from Rockhampton Regional Libraries. Busy at the library today. And in fact, she's going to be on the phone, which is unusual. Normally, she comes into the studio, but she had other things to do today, so we'll find out more about that in a moment. But we're celebrating Central Queensland with our Celebrate CQ, and every, well, twice a day, we are giving the chance to win an experience around Central Queensland, whatever it may be, and just by working at it through the clues. And I got the first clue for you, which if you know the answer, 4922 7990, if you just want to have a go at it. The first clue is, let someone else take the wheel. Let someone else take the wheel. What do you think that might be? 4922 7990. If we don't get it this hour, we'll try again next hour. But let someone else take the wheel. Have a think about it.
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0: Drive you home this afternoon on 994RO and joining me, surprisingly on the phone, because, you know, she's busy apparently. It's Anne-Marie from Rockhampton Regional Libraries. Hey, Anne-Marie, how are you?
1: Hello, Crossy. I'm great. Thank you.
0: Yeah, you've pulled the excursion card today. You're not in the studio here with me. You're out and about.
1: I know. So this morning we've actually been at the Hanses Support event, which is an annual event here. The libraries normally go along to it, along with a whole range of other agencies. And we're just sharing information with people who may be experiencing homelessness and hardship. And we say what we're all about. So libraries are great because we're free and we provide a whole range of awesome, awesome resources and services for our community.
0: Yeah, I guess it's, if you are homeless or between homes and things like that, and you need, you know, trying to apply for a job, I guess there's services in that there as well at the library that can assist as well, isn't there?
1: It is really awesome. So at this event, we've also got our knitters. So every Wednesday morning at the Southside Library from 9:30 to 12, our lovely knitters, they hang out in the Fitzroy Room, they have cups of tea, they use donated wool and donated needles and crochet hooks to make gorgeous blankets and jumpers and beanies and scarves, which we bring along to this event. And it's really awesome when people are looking at this beautiful, you know, made with love, these blankets, and you've got someone who's saying, this is really awesome, and you've got the knitter there saying, well, actually, I made that, and that you can just see them going, oh, this is just so wonderful. So there's a lot of that sort of energy in the space where with that transfer of, I guess, gifts from one person to another. Oh, I love it. I love coming along to this event. It's really awesome.
0: Having seen my wife, who is a knitter, crocheter, basically she has made anything at some point, I find it's such a social thing. It can be such a relaxing thing. It's such a great skill to learn because there is so many I don't know how many gifts she's made for people across the years. And, yeah, it's something about a homemade thing that's just is always 10 times better.
1: Yeah, it brings so much joy. So, and that's what the group is doing here today. So we're also giving away free picture books to little people and to families. And we're also giving away pre-loved.

0: It is 994 R Road, the talk of Central Queensland. Good afternoon. This is Luke here. We're driving you home on this Thursday, Arvo. And coming up after 4 o'clock, we've got the Awesome Foursome, thanks to Galactic Donuts, with a four-pack of Galactic Donuts on the line this afternoon. Just got to guess what the comment is between the first four songs I play. You can either give me a call on 4922 7990 or just send us a message. There is a post up right now on the Facebook page, and it's a clue. I don't know if it's an obvious clue, but I don't think the Awesome Foursome is particularly challenging today. Also coming up after 4 o'clock, another clue on our Explore CQ. It's Theatre Thursday, and I'll catch up with Deanne from Event Cinemas and another double pass to Event Cinemas to give away. And later on this afternoon, I'm going to touch base with Mary from Capricorn Enterprise. Some pretty cool things happening for Central Queensland and tourism in this part of the world, and we'll talk to her about that after 5 this afternoon. And also, you can also give us a call anytime you like on 4922 7990. And did you know, this is only last few days on this one. Right now, we are searching for the ultimate footy fan, and one hardcore supporter will score $5,000 to transform their lounge room into the ultimate football watching destination, becoming 4RO's 5K football fan. 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
6: Hi, I'm Phoebe Humphrey. Social media platform X has been fined $650,000 after admitting it failed to comply with Australia's Online Safety Act. The company telling federal court it failed to provide our eSafety Commissioner with the steps it was taking to stop child exploitation material on the platform. X has 45 days to pay the penalty plus $100,000 in legal fees.

0: The Treasurer has joined the Foreign Minister in condemning the actions of an Israeli minister. Footage posted online shows the Security Minister taunting activists who were detained on their way to provide aid to Gaza. Jim Chalmers says it's disgraceful. A Sydney bus driver is in a critical condition after a school bus crashed into a tree in the city's west. Several Year 11 and Year 12 students were also injured, with five taken to hospital. It's believed the driver, aged in his 50s, suffered a medical episode. It's been revealed a laser hair removal device is what placed Victoria's Avalon Airport into lockdown this morning. The terminal has now reopened after a bomb disposal robot was deployed following a security scare. Inspector Nick Ubergang says one man was detained.
1: Fair to say too that the person who had the bag probably wasn't too cooperative with us to start off with too, which made things a little bit difficult in probably it could have averted things.
0: And the unemployment rate has jumped to 4.5% in April. Seasonally adjusted unemployment jumped 0.2% last month. Nearly 19,000 jobs were lost. Some economists say it could encourage the Reserve Bank to hold interest rates steady in June.
2: Insurance for home, content, strata, landlords. Sure, insurance, but fair.
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0: In sports, Scott Pendlebury has taken part in his last full training session ahead of running out for his record-breaking 433rd AFL game this Saturday when the Pies host the Eagles at the MCG. Collingwood coach Craig McRae says the whole club is feeling the momentum.
4: There's a different energy in the building, definitely. Yeah, the best way we can celebrate and honour Pendles is by playing well.
0: Tonight, the Hawks face the Crows in Tassie. And Canberra host the Dolphins tonight to kick off round 12 of the NRL. The side's missing a combined six players due to Origin. That's the latest news and sport.
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5: After a fine, sunny and clear day today, where temperatures hovered around that mid-20 mark for much of Capricornia, you're going to see an overnight low tonight of 11 degrees in Rocky, 14 Yeppoon and Gladstone. Billawilla will get down to 6 overnight. What did they get down to last night? 3 was the lowest temperature recorded, about 6:30 this morning. That's cold. That is genuinely cold. With tomorrow being another sunny day, top of 28 in Rocky, 25 Yeppoon, 27 Gladstone and Billawilla, 26. So roughly around the same kind of temperatures we got today. And for the rest of the week into your weekend, it's looking very similar with mostly sunny days expected, maybe a little bit of cloud about, but not expecting any kind of shower activity for the next few days at least. And those temperatures roughly staying the same as well. Currently, it is 23 in Billawilla, Gladstone is 24, Yeppoon is 21, and Rocky right now is 25 degrees.
2: 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These songs are all linked. Let us know when you've solved the mystery on Facebook, The Talk of Central Queensland. 9-

Mine is the Police with Every Breath You Take on 994RO. Good afternoon. Hope you're well. Hope you're well. Awesome foursome. That's what we're doing. We're two songs in. Have you worked it out yet? Probably. The clue's up on the Facebook page. If you think you know, you can give me a call, 4922-7990. You never know. You could actually win those donuts, the Galactic Donuts, or send us a message and, you know, I'll draw somebody. But I'm so confident that you'll get it. I'm going to say that somebody's going to win these four-pack of Galactic Donuts. So tell us what you think. Next song, The Hollies.

0: Maroon 5, Harder to Breathe. When was the last time you heard that on 4RO? Probably never. I don't know. I'm not too sure. I just saw Aaron. I don't know if he'd give me the thumbs up or not. If we've ever played Harder to Breathe, he's not listening. It's fine. So that was the final song on the 4RO Awesome Foursome. What was the theme? I mean, we heard a bit of that dog panting at the back end of that song. Of course, breathing. Breathing was the common theme between those songs on the 4RO Awesome Foursome. And a big well done goes to, who do we have here? A bunch of people got it right on the Facebook page. Breathing, Karen. Well done, Karen. You win yourself the four-pack of Galactic Donuts. And congratulations there. Coming up shortly, maybe another clue on the Celebrate CQ. And also I'll be catching up with Deanne from Event Cinemas. It's Theatre Thursday. There's a lot of stuff to give away today. So we're going to do that very soon. So hang about. And music, Black Sorrow, some Supremes, and some Status Quo with the song that featured from that, you know, the advertising campaign, which is now never not going to be associated with each other. All that coming up here on 994RO, the talk of Central Queensland, as we celebrate CQ, because we've been a part of it for over 90 years.
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0: status quo, down, down. Now, for an entire generation of people, it is the song from that supermarket chain. It's 994 RO. How are you doing this afternoon? It's Luke here. Going to catch up with Deanne from Event Cinemas talking movies very soon because there's a bunch out today and also Theatre Thursday, so I have a giveaway as well. Speaking of giveaway, though, I have another clue to give for our celebrating CQ and you just got to tell me, what is the prize? I guess, what is the experience? What is it that I'm talking about? It is, like, for example, yesterday I gave to Peter a stay as well as dinner at the Stirling Motel. The day before that, I had a guided eco-certified snorkel tour to Keppel Dive and Water Sports. What will it be today? Well, we've had one clue. Let someone else take the wheel. The next clue, and maybe this will give it away. I reckon there's a good chance. 49227990. Scenic journeys across the state. Scenic journeys across the state. Do you know what I'm on about? Well, if you want to give me a call on 49227990 for a chance to win whatever this may be, and you will find out, give me a call, 49227990, because we are celebrating Central Queensland. It is so much to offer. In fact, I'm going to talk to Mary from Capricorn Enterprise later on this afternoon. I know a few things that we're going to talk about. It's very exciting stuff. We have a lot to be proud of in this part of the world, and we want to celebrate that because we've been a part of it for over 90 years. And as I said, I'll just that clue again. Scenic journeys across the state.
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0: The weather is changing. It's definitely cooling down in the evenings. It's footy tonight. It's been a long week already, surely. How about some takeaway? How about some fish and chips? 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

0: It's 94 RO, the talk of Central Queensland. Let's talk movies with Deanne from Vent Cinemas. How are you, Deanne?
1: I'm fantastic. How are you today?
0: Yeah, not too bad. You know, doing all right. It's winter is definitely on the horizon, it feels like.
1: Oh, finally. Get away from the heat. Huh?
0: It's one of those things. That this time of the year is the best, but we always think, oh, it's either too cold or too hot. And it's getting dark a little bit earlier, getting light a little bit later. It's I feel like we should be just, you know, should be just more relaxed and at home and in bed and warm.
1: Yes, those early morning wake-up calls are no fun, are they?
0: Or maybe go to the movies, which is always a great option, and there's a new Star Wars movie.
1: There is, the Star Wars The Mandalorian and Grogu. So this one's, I suppose you could call it a standalone movie, so you don't actually have to be a Star Wars fan to have seen it or seen prior movies to enjoy this one. It's really highly entertaining. It's harmless, so you can take the kids. It's fast-paced sort of space adventure, so, you know, kids will enjoy it, moviegoers will enjoy it. It's just, you know, go and enjoy it on the biggest possible screen and just kick back and relax.
0: I did start watching. I'm terrible. I've been so behind with every single show in the last 5 years, probably even longer. And I watched a couple of episodes of Star Wars The Mandalorian, and it was quite good. My youngest boy absolutely loves it. So I'm thinking he's probably going to be keen for this one. You're right. It feels grown up, but grown up to the point that it's okay for kids to watch, but kids will feel like it's a grown up thing.
1: Yeah, exactly. And who doesn't love Grogu? So those who don't know Grogu, he's like
0: Baby Yoda. He's
1: like
0: called Yoda, for a long time.
1: Like Baby Yoda. Yeah, and he's just adorable. He's just so cute. Everybody needs a Yoda or a
0: exactly,
1: Grogu.
0: Exactly. I'm on board with that idea. There's one that's definitely not for kids. Passenger.
1: Oh my goodness! So this is a supernatural horror film. It has got so many jump scares. Just even watching the trailer, you jump out of your skin. So they're a few weeks into their van life adventure, and this young couple witness this accident that leaves the driver dead. But they soon are being pursued by this demon stalker who is impossible to outrun and follows them wherever they go. So it's just horrifying, full of jump scares. Not good for the faint, you know, not for the faint-hearted, that's for sure.
0: definitely sounds terrifying. So if you want to scare the bejesus out of someone, get along to that. And finally, and it's always weird when your partner's name is in the title of a movie, and my partner's name is Emily, this one's called Finding Emily.
1: Oh, my goodness, you're going to have to take it to the movies. This movie is all about Emily.
0: Well, yeah, finding her. And I feel like that's what I'm trying to do all the time. Where are you? You went to the shops 2 hours ago and you were just getting some milk. But I needed other things.
1: Sounds like me.
0: Yeah.
1: I just get lost.
0: Tell us about this one, though.
1: All right, so this is a British comedy. It's from the same producers as Bridget Jones' Diary and Love Actually, and we know the British do amazing rom-coms. So it's this lovesick musician's given the wrong number from his dream girl, and he teams up with this really driven psychology student to find her, and together they spark this really hilarious campus-wide frenzy that tests their own heart and ambitions along the way, but it's just so much fun. It looks like crazy but fun.
0: Awesome. Sounds great, and it's all at Event Cinemas.
1: It is. So kick back, relax, get one of those recliners, and, treat yourself to the movies this weekend.
0: Biggest thing of popcorn and a large soft drink, and you'll be set.
1: Absolutely.
0: Awesome, like Deanne. Thanks for that. Really appreciate it. We'll catch up next week.
1: Sounds fantastic. Thanks so much.
0: That's Deanne from Event Cinemas. And you know what? I'd love to hear from you this afternoon because it is Theatre Thursday. I have a double pass to give away to Event Cinemas. Tell me what the last movie you saw was and how would you rate it out of, I don't know, five? How many stars would you give it? Last movie I saw, just to kick the ball along, would have been Lucy. I watched Lucy on the weekend with Scarlett Johansson. And I got to say, I understand movies, you got to suspend your disbelief at times, but this one I really struggled with because I just could not do it. The whole premise of the movie was that what if we use more than 10% of our brain? Because the factual thing it was based on is a load of nonsense because we use more than 10% of our brain. That comment is just rubbish. So I just could not get past that. I couldn't get past that. So I give it, 2 out of 5. 2 stars. Mostly because Morgan Freeman's nice to listen to, Scarlett Johansson's nice to look at, and some of the effects were cool. So what was the last movie you watched and how would you rate it? For a chance to win this, double pass to Event Cinemas, 4922 7990.
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0: Sonic here this afternoon on 994 RO, driving you home. Hope you're well. It's nearly 5 o'clock. That means nearly time for news. After five, I'll be catching up with Mary from Capricorn Enterprise and also 4RO Perry's IGA Secret Sound, which is up to $70 to spend at Perry's IGA. But we've been also trying to give away this Celebrate CQ. I've had two clues and Carmel has called through. How are you, Carmel?
1: Pretty busy.
0: Well, that's good. I guess busy. Not busy to the level where you're going crazy, though. You are taking a moment to relax, I hope.
1: Yes, I'm coping.
0: I'm coping. What's this nervous twitch?
1: yeah, it's all good.
0: Are you going to tell me what my Celebrate CQ is today?
1: Yes, I think it might be Keppel Explorer.
0: No. No, not a bad guess, if I'm honest with you, but that is not the answer. But Christian has called through, and Christian thinks he knows the answer. What do you reckon, Christian?
2: Spirit of the Outback.
0: Oh, not quite. Not quite. you're not there, but you're pretty close, though. I'll give you a second
2: one
0: go.
2: One going down to Brisbane. What's the one going down to Brisbane? It's a Tilt Train.
0: It is, mate. It is. It is absolutely the Tilt Train. Well, Queensland Rail, Tilt Train. It is. Well done, Christian. You've won yourself a voucher for a return on the Tilt Train business class seats for two people. The price includes two adult business seats from Rockhampton and Brisbane to Rockhampton to Brisbane and back, so either way you want to go. Congratulations. You've won today's Celebrate CQ.
2: Awesome. me and my wife are going down to the rugby Wallabies Fiji game.
0: Ooh.
2: Later this year.
0: Well, this has worked out well then. Worked out really well.
2: Oh, that is awesome, Luke. Thank you very much for our row. Thank you very much, Queensland Rail. You little ripper.
0: Mate, and you have a great time, and hopefully you see the Wallabies win.
2: Oh, yeah, I hope so.
0: They should. Those Fijians
2: they got
0: are
2: us
0: good,
2: in
0: though.
2: The World Cup, you know.
0: Yeah, I know.
2: Couldn't believe that.
0: I don't follow rugby as please win.
2: Oh, yeah, I hope so.
0: They should. Those Fijians are good,
2: They got us in
0: though.
2: The World Cup, you know.
0: Yeah, I know.
2: Couldn't believe that.

0: see where it's going there. So well done to Christian. He managed to work it out from let someone else take the wheel and scenic journeys across the state. Was the tilt train, broadly speaking, it could have been any of those trains, I suppose. But we're looking for the tilt train because that's what he's won. A voucher for a return tilt train business seats for two people. It includes two adults business seats from Rockhampton to Brisbane and back. And Christian's going down to see the rugby. So go the Wallabies. We'll do that again tomorrow. Aaron will have the first clue tomorrow morning, 6 o'clock, so get up nice and early if you don't want to miss out, because we are celebrating Central Queensland at the moment with this station that's been here for more than 90 years, 990 4RO.
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1: 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Your news now.
9: Hi, I'm Phoebe Humphrey. One of the big four banks has now revised its cash rate forecast following the latest unemployment figures. The jobless rate has risen to its highest in more than 5 years, up 0.2% to 4.5% in April. NAB now believes the Reserve Bank will hold the cash rate in June instead of hiking it. A laser hair removal device and a tin of hot chocolate has been revealed to be the cause of a security threat at Victoria's Avalon Airport. The domestic terminal was locked down with the bomb squad called in after a suspect item was picked up on the x-ray machine. The man who was detained has told Nine it was scary.
10: You're accused of being a terrorist, so no, that's a pretty big deal.
9: Pauline Hanson has outlined her vision for Australia's gas industry, calling for us to follow in the footsteps of Norway. The One Nation leader unveiled her proposal at an energy producers conference in Adelaide this afternoon, pushing for a 10% levy on all offshore oil and gas production. She says this is about driving Australia's economy forward.
11: One Nation has always fought for a fair return for the Australian people, on our country's natural resources.
9: Queensland police are investigating the death of an elderly woman who was hit by a police car in Cairns. The 71-year-old was taken to hospital this morning but passed away later. The car was seen turning on its lights and sirens shortly before the crash. And the

0: Federal government has joined global condemnation, criticising footage of an Israeli minister taunting detained activists. Both Penny Wong and Jim Chalmers have slammed the move, calling it disgraceful.
1: Navigating the legal landscape. How they help. Grant and Simpson Lawyers.
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0: In sport, NRL fans are calling for the league to introduce a round dedicated to motor neurone disease like the AFL, following Rabbitoh Jai Arrow medically retiring. Former teammate George Burgess says he will be pushing to make it happen.
3: We were trying to do it already to try and get it with the NRL. So, yeah, definitely we will be having chats and making sure we do as much as we can.
0: Tonight, the Raiders host the Dolphins. And Hawthorn has swung the axe, dropping four players, including Kel Shadir, for tonight's Round 11 opener against Adelaide in Tassie. That's the latest news and sport.
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4: There might be a degree or two cooler across Capricornia tonight, with a clear one expected, getting down to 11 in Rockhampton. Yeppoon and Gladstone both expecting lows of 14, and Billabilla getting down to 6. Before tomorrow, we'll see another sunny day. Top of 28 in Rocky, 25 in Yeppoon, 27 Gladstone and Billabilla 26. And then into your weekend is some, again, much to say, maybe a degree or two warmer overnight, but the days are probably going to be that late 20s situation, mid to late 20s, and not expecting any kind of shower activity. You could see a bit of cloud about on Sunday, but they are saying no rain at this stage. Of course, things can always change. Currently, though, it is 21 in Billabilla, Gladstone is 22, Yeppoon is 21, and Rocky right now is 24.
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0: it's Luke Cross here, driving you home on this Thursday afternoon, and I hope you're well, hope you're feeling good. And coming up this hour, I'm going to catch up with Mary Carroll from Capricorn Enterprise, talk about all the good things that's happening across central Queensland. And actually, her and her team at Capricorn Enterprise helped us with the Celebrating CQ, and we certainly do appreciate that, which, by the way, has gone off already. There is no third clue, which is surprising for me, because so far this week I've done two, and both of them have gone all the way to the end, but it's already gone off. So next chance you have is tomorrow morning during the Birdles Big Breakfast, and I'll also do it again tomorrow afternoon. What have I got tomorrow? I think it's an easy one. It's going to be very easy. Will we get, you know what, will we even get to the second clue? That's tomorrow. Also, I asked you to tell me your favourite movie, or what was the last movie you saw? And Lynn, what was the last film you saw?
1: Project Hail Mary.
0: Oh, was it good?
1: Look, it wasn't bad, but it's really not my thing.
0: Not your thing?
1: I didn't mind it, but the premise was a bit too sciencey for me.
0: Too out there. I like more grounded real stuff. You know, it was a good night out, right?
1: It was only last night.
0: Oh, okay. There you go. I still haven't seen that. And I am such a, I like my science fiction as well. So it is certainly up my alley.
1: Yes.
0: What do you prefer, generally speaking?
1: Something that either makes me laugh or cry.
0: Oh, both of them. Ideally, you'd want both, wouldn't you? You know?
1: Oh, I don't know. Some movies are just lovely and terribly sad, and some are, that's probably.
0: Here's a question without notice, Lynn. What is the movie that you reckon is, for you, the saddest? One that made you maybe cry the most?
1: Oh, Message in a Bottle.
0: Oh, I don't know if I've seen that.
1: Kevin Costner.
0: I know the one you're talking about. No, I definitely don't think I've seen that. My wife says I'm not allowed to watch sad movies with her because she doesn't want to be manipulated with her feelings.
1: Well, everyone turns around and looks at you.
0: Yeah. I ugly cry too. I cry at the silliest things. Awesome. Well, guess what, Lynn? I'm going to give you a double pass to Event Cinemas, and you can pretty much go see any movie you like. A horror movie, there's Finding Emily's in the cinemas at the moment, and maybe you want to go see a Star Wars. You're probably not going to go see the Star Wars film, I reckon, if I had to say.
1: No, I watched most of the Star Wars that were around when I was younger, but Finding Emily looked interesting, I thought.
0: Yeah, awesome. So well done to Lynn there. It wins Theatre Thursday, double pass to Event Cinemas to see any film she likes. And, we'll do that again on Monday for Movie Monday. Aaron will do that in the morning, and I'll do it again next Thursday after I have a chat with Deanne from Event Cinemas, which I'll do next week. All right, what are we going to do now? I know what we've got to do now. Let's play this for a second. I got a huge total of $70 to spend at Perry's IGA with a 4-hour Perry's IGA secret sound. That is the sound in question. And as I said yesterday, the clue is, sounds exactly like what it is. I think Aaron's gone rather easy on this because Aaron did that one. Went into Perry's IGA, made this sound. And I don't think it's particularly difficult, which is weird because I never guess any of them. But I feel like I would have got that one. But I don't know exactly because I knew what it was before I heard it. So maybe I'm biased here. Maybe that's how the brain works. I'll play it one more time. If you think you know what that is, 4922 7990. Give me a call right now.

0: back and sounding better than ever. The 4RO Perry's IGA Secret Sound. Thanks to Perry's IGA, Dean Street, Wandle and Yeppoon.
1: $70 to give away thanks to Perry's IGA, and it goes up to $90 because we had no luck in finding out what this is. So another $20 to be added for a Friday for the 4RO Perry's IGA Secret Sound. Just got to work out what that is. It's a sound recorded in Perry's IGA. And tomorrow morning, just after 8 o'clock, Aaron will play it and he'll give you the chance to win that money. Thanks to Perry's IGA, where right now you can get Australian Economy Beef Rump Steak, only $19.99 per kilo. Maybe Australian Boneless Lamb, a bit more of a lamb roast type of person. Well, $19.99 per kilo, or you need some ice creams. I know it's winter, but I'm one of those fools that eat ice cream and ice blocks during winter. I mean, it's a Queensland winter. It doesn't get that cold. Peter's 24-pack drumsticks, only $20. All that and more at Perry's IGA, Dean Street, Wandle and Yeppoon.
0: We know Central Queensland is the best place in the world to live, and it's time to celebrate that with help from Capricorn Enterprise. 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
1: It's Laura from iHeart's Your News Now podcast with your news headlines. A $7 million package unveiled to help stem the spread of the diphtheria outbreak. The unemployment rate rises to its highest in more than 5 years. A 71-year-old woman killed hit by a police car in Cairns. And a radio station in the UK accidentally announces the death of King Charles. It's Port Canberra host the Dolphins tonight to kick off round 12 of the NRL. And get your news when you want it. 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

0: another one of those songs that was licensed by a rather large department store chain, and now I can't unhear it. Much like we played last hour with Down Down Status Quo. That's the Swingers, Counting the Beat on 994. It's Luke here with you this afternoon, driving you home. And NRL is back tonight, only a few games this weekend. And you'll hear all the action with the contiguous call team from tomorrow night and into the weekend. But I actually, you know what I thought I'd do, just for funs, is ask AI who they would tip in tonight's game. And I have a complicated relationship with AI. I have many thoughts, which I'm not going to get into now. But the tip that AI has given me for the Raiders taking on the Dolphins, they have tipped the Raiders, and this is why. Raiders at home, big edge. Dolphins tend to struggle away versus a physical pack. Raiders forward pack plus grinding style suits cold conditions. And Raiders are strong defensively at home, while the Dolphins are more dangerous in open play, which is less effective in Canberra. So that's their tip. And we'll come back to this tomorrow, see how it went. I kind of agree. I think the Raiders will win. Speaking of rugby league, though, round 5 of the Rockhampton Rugby League competition kicks off this weekend with a full schedule of local footy right across central Queensland. On Saturday, Tenham Sands will take on Valleys in a full day of action, building up to A grade under the lights. And over at Billawilla, Fitzroy's go head-to-head with Gladstone Brothers, while the women's clash sees Fitzroy's up against the Wallabies. On Sunday, Emu Park hosts Yeppoon across the board, and Norths will take on Rocky Brothers in a full day of games across and also across A-grade women, reserves and under-19s. Plenty happening wherever you are, so get around to your local club and enjoy some local footy and stay across the season on 4RO. Thanks to Club Parkhurst. Aaron will catch up with them tomorrow morning during the Boodles Big Breakfast, because if you love rugby league, you love Rockhampton Rugby League.
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0: It's 94 Road. We're driving home this afternoon. This is Luke with you, and joining me now from Capricorn Enterprise, it's Mary. Hey, Mary, how are you?
1: Good afternoon, Luke. Good afternoon, listeners. I cannot keep up at the moment. It is busy, busy, busy, but it's great. Fantastic. A lot of interest in our region, and, yeah, that's what we want.
0: Yeah, I mean, of course, you've helped us with our celebration of Central Queensland at the moment too.
1: Absolutely. We're happy to be on board, and thanks again to all of our amazing operators who have participated in that promotion. So, yes, listeners, keep an ear out for those wonderful holiday prizes that 4RO are going to be dishing out over the next week, or this week.
0: Yes, absolutely. You've just gotten back from a thing with Australian Tourism.
1: Yeah, so every year it's called the Australian Tourism Exchange, and literally thousands of buyers and sellers congregate in a convention centre each year in one of the capital cities in Australia. This year was Adelaide, last year was Brisbane, and basically just imagine you've got a booth. And we're sellers. Obviously, we're selling the destination. Our operators are selling their business, their tours, their accommodation, their attraction to buyers from overseas. So that's why it's called an exchange. It's an exchange. It's B2B. It's business to business. So I'd like to give a shout out to our operators who invested in their own booths. And that was Corona Crocodile Farm, Great Keppel Island Hideaway, Freedom Fast Cats, Dreamtime Resorts, which have got the Stay Yipoon properties, and then some of our Southern Great Barrier Reef out-of-region members, 1770 Lark Tours, Heron Wilson Islands, Lady Musgrave Experience, Central Apartment Group, and Ingenia Holiday Parks. So it was really a good representation of our destination within the Greater Southern Great Barrier Reef section, as well as some of our booths were in the national section, like Central Apartment Group, because they've got hotels all over Australia, for example. So it was a really busy week. We do 88 pre-scheduled appointments over 4 days. So it's literally 15-minute appointments, and it's just back-to-back all day for 4 days. And then there's networking events at night where you continue the business conversations over a vino. And then you do follow-up. Follow-up takes weeks and sometimes months. But we've been doing this for 15 years, representing the destination. And I've got to tell you, Luke, the number of itineraries that this region are in, the number of operators that are contracted with inbound tour operators and wholesalers in tourism, we're very, very proud of our work over many years with industry. And our 2025 Official Tourism Research Australia statistics for international visitors, the number has remained the same, but for 2025 compared to the year before, we trebled our visitor nights and our visitor expenditure. So that is something to be very proud of, and we've been able to do that with just a lot of hard work, working in partnership with our wonderful tourism operators that deliver an exceptional experience on the ground every day.
0: Brilliant. Sounds amazing. And speaking of amazing, best of Queensland.
1: Great segue. So talking about exceptional experiences, Best of Queensland has just been announced for 2026. Our region, which is the Capricorn Coast region, which includes Rockhampton, all the way up to Mount Morgan, out to Mount Hay, up to the Capricorn Caves and all of the coast. We have 65 operators who achieved Best of Queensland status. Of those, 8 gold, 3 silver and 54 teal. What those colours mean, without confusing your audience, but to become a Best of Queensland operator, your main benchmark is what we call a Review Pro Global Index score. And that is an aggregated, skim across over 175 worldwide online review platforms. And it's all about customer reviews, basically. So operators to become a Best of Queensland operator need to get enough positive scores to give them a GRI, or reviews, to give them a GRI score of at least 80. If they get that, they get 60 points out of 100. And then to get their other points is things like Google business profile, social media presence, RTO membership, accreditation and sustainability, and online booking platform on their website. Then they get a score. If they get less than 80, they're not a Best of Queensland operator. But if they get above 80, they become a Best of Queensland operator. So we've got 65 operators who got that score. The ones that achieve that gold level got a Global Review Pro score of above 95 out of 100. And those that got a silver score got a review, a Global Review Index score of over 90. And the rest are over 80. So that means our 8 gold for this region were Capricorn Caves. They got 3 golds, one for their tours, one for their attraction and one for their accommodation. Freedom Fast Cats got 2 golds for their water taxi service and their tour. High Valley Dawn Permaculture Farm received 2 golds for their accommodation and tour. Keppel Dive and Water Sports received gold for their tour. And then silver level was awarded to the wonderful Mount Morgan Historical Railway Museum. Well done, because they're all volunteers.
2: Yeah, absolutely.
1: And, yeah, and Empire Apartment Hotel and Poinciana Tourist Park. So well done to those guys. And a lot of those, I think, have provided prizes for your promotion this week.
2: I believe
1: thanks
2: so
1: again.
2: Too, yes.
1: Yeah, and then, as I said, we don't have time to read out the other 54, but they're all on our website if anyone wants to jump on our Capricorn Enterprise website and search for Best of Queensland. So, you know, it's all about providing exceptional customer service, and I'm just so very proud of our operators because they work darn hard to get those results.
0: Yeah, well done to all of them. Even if you didn't quite get, you know, the upper echelons of these things, it's still an achievement because it shows you put in some hard work there. So well done to
1: absolutely.
0: All of them.
1: Yeah, absolutely.
0: That's excellent news. Love to hear it. And, yeah, thanks for giving us an update about what's happening around Capricorn and, of course, as we continue to celebrate CQ.
1: Luke, my pleasure, and travel safe, listeners. Thank you.
0: That is Mary Carroll from Capricorn Enterprise here on 990 4RO.
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10: Hi, I'm Colin Boyce, Federal Member for Flynn. The Inland Rail to the Port of Gladstone will transform how goods move across Australia, creating long-term opportunities for regional communities, including those within the Flynn electorate. The benefits extend across more than 12,000 supply chains and 94 commodities. 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I'm Colin Boyce, fighting to get the inland rail to the Port of Gladstone. Authorised by Colin Boyce, MP Gladstone.
6: Rockhampton Icons, Cement Bulls, Barra caught 10 metres from Key Street, and a Cranston Pie brought through their drive-through, packed full of local ingredients with that old-fashioned firm short crust pastry topped with peas and mash. So, who's up for a Cranston's?
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11: Hi there, I'm Sally Pearson. The full AFLW fixture has been unveiled today. The draw features four double headers of women's and men's games, starting with St Kilda and Carlton to kick off the season on August 9. Meanwhile, inaugural Saint Hannah Priest has stood down as skipper for the 2026 season. The Blues and Maroons have gone into camp ahead of next week's third and final women's State of Origin clash. And Aussie Storm Hunter has missed out on a spot in the main draw for next week's French Open after losing her qualifying match overnight.
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0: to 6 p.m. That means nearly news time, and then we're into the 70s at sunset. And if you like your 70s music, good news. In fact, what have we got? We got Creedence, the Beatles, some Dolly Parton in there too, which, you know, I'm always a fan. I don't mind a bit of Dolly. Some Meatloaf. Oh, we got Stevie Wright, Evie, part 1, 2, and 3, all coming up after 6 o'clock. But thank you for your company today. It's been an absolute pleasure hanging out with you this afternoon. I'll be back here tomorrow from 3. We do history. We'll catch up with Matthew Pierce from CQ Today to what's finding out happening in weekend today, and a lot more too. So, plus all the other competitions. We got loads of competitions at the moment, which is fun. But Aaron will be back tomorrow morning for the Boodles Big Breakfast from 5:30. And you take care and enjoy the rest of your Thursday. Thank you to my guests too, by the way. Mary from Capricorn Enterprise. Thank you to Deanne from Event Cinemas, and also Anne-Marie from Rockhampton Regional Libraries. Enjoy your Thursday, okay? Stay warm. Bye.
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10: Hi, I'm Phoebe Humphrey. NAB has become the first of the big four banks to revise its cash rate forecast in the wake of the latest unemployment data. The jobless rate increased from 4.3% to 4.5% in April. NAB believes the Reserve Bank will hike interest rates once more this year, but will hold off until August instead of June. A bomb scare bungle at a Victorian airport. It's been revealed the suspicious item that shut down Avalon Airport this morning was a laser hair removal device and a tin of hot chocolate. The man detained during the operation telling Seven he was initially confused by what was going on.
11: One officer just hurled the F word at me the first 5 minutes.
10: He was released from police custody shortly after. A man's been charged after allegedly stealing a camera in the aftermath of the Bondi terror attack. Police say the 35-year-old snatched the equipment from Peter Maher, who was shot dead at the event on December 14. He's accused of pawning the camera days later. It's since been recovered, along with the SD card. Social media

0: Media platform X has admitted to breaking Australian child safety law. X's lawyers telling federal court it failed to reveal the steps it was taking to combat child sexual exploitation material. The platform has been fined $650,000. And more than 230 cases of diphtheria have now been recorded across the Northern Territory, WA, South Australia and Queensland. The federal government has unveiled a $7 million package to fight the outbreak, which is mainly impacting First Nation Australians.
1: First wash free. 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
0: In sport, Craig McRae has hit back at accusations Collingwood handpicked the 15th placed Eagles for Scott Pendlebury's milestone match. The Pies coach defending the way the clubs managed the 38-year-old, which has led to this week being his record-breaking 433rd game in front of a home crowd.
2: That's pretty naive to think that we would do that.
0: Tonight, the Hawks face the Crows in Tassie. And the Raiders are home to the Dolphins tonight. The Finns on a three-game winning streak, but will be without stars Hamiso Tabuai-Fido, Max Plath, Selwyn Cobbo and Tom Flegler due to Origin. That's the latest news and sport.
1: 4RO weather for Rockhampton and Central Queensland. 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
3: Sunny with light winds again tomorrow, 28 the top after an overnight low of 12 for Rockhampton. Similar again on Saturday. Yeppoon tomorrow, 25. Gladstone, 27. Billawilla getting to 26.
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1: The stadium, how did it look by the last game last night?
2: It looked pretty ordinary. It did start raining in the last game, in the Panthers-Dragons game, which didn't help. Last year, it was the aesthetics of the ground, which looked pretty bad, but it actually held up okay. The rain we had during the week hurt Suncorp.
0: Mornings, thanks to Bolsover Dental, creating confident smiles at 125 Bolsover Street on the talk of Central Queensland. 4RO.

0: 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You can also go to my website at glenkellymp.com.au for information on the type of assistance my officers can provide. I'm Glen Kelly, and I'm standing up for Marini.
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5: Sunny with light winds again tomorrow. 28 the top after an overnight low of 12 for Rockhampton. Similar again on Saturday. Yeppoon tomorrow 25, Gladstone 27, Billawilla getting to 26.
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0: is back. And no one is more excited than Robin from Cocoa Brew. 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
4: Good evening, I'm Jamel Wells. The federal government is blaming the Middle East war for the loss of 19,000 jobs in the past month. Australia's unemployment rate has climbed to 4.5%, well above market expectations. Jobs were lost across most states. Unemployment was steady in Victoria and down slightly in Western Australia. Employment Minister Amanda Rishworth says the economy, however, remains resilient.
5: Our government is working very hard to make sure that we're supporting Australians, but we're wrong to suggest we were immune from what is a global conflict having a global impact across economies right around the world.
4: One Nation believes the federal government should become a partner in oil and gas projects around the country. The minor party is calling for current tax arrangements to be replaced with a flat 10% levy on exports. One Nation leader Pauline Hanson says the policy would contribute up to $13 billion to budget coffers. She's told an energy conference in Adelaide it's a fairer system.
6: This will give the Australian people a consistent tax take, help preserve the industry's social licence, and provide industry with predictable costs based on production. This change will only apply to prospective projects.
4: The wife of a photographer killed in the Bondi terrorist attack is praising police for tracking down her husband's stolen camera equipment. Madeleine McNeil reports.
7: Retired police officer Peter Maher was working as a freelance photographer at the Hanukkah by the Sea event when he was fatally shot along with 14 others. Police allege in the aftermath, another photographer, Danny Ridley, stole the 61-year-old's camera equipment from the scene and pawned it days later. Peter's wife, Virginia, says she didn't think she'd ever get it back.
8: Thanks to the diligence and persistence of the New South Wales Police, that final little piece of Peter is making its way home.
7: The accused will face court next month, charged with stealing, weapons and drug offences. Madeleine McNeil reporting.
4: A West Australian man has been charged with planning the sexual abuse of a child overseas. Federal police arrested the 49-year-old as he was about to board an international flight. And the Queensland Sports Minister Tim Mander has stood down from cabinet duties after electoral authorities referred him to federal police. He's accused of falsely enrolling to vote at a staffer's home while living elsewhere. In finance, one Australian dollar buying around 71 US cents.
3: Clark Rubber. All things pool, foam, rubber, and commercial cleaning. 994RO. Your sport now.
4: The Raiders have a 6-4 first half lead over the Dolphins in their round 12 NRL clash in Canberra. Queensland has added motivation for the State of Origin series, with reports former Maroon Jai Arrow will be invited to be a part of their camp following his motor neuron disease diagnosis. In the AFL clash underway, Adelaide leads Hawthorn 26-14. The Swans are gearing up for their biggest challenge of the AFL season. On a 7-game winning streak, Sydney confronts the third-placed Cats in Geelong on Saturday. Swans coach Dean Cox is ready for a tough battle.
9: It's one of the biggest games that you can play. You know, their record at home, the way they're playing,

0: They're a phenomenal football club and team. And yeah, there's no greater test at the minute.
1: And Aston Villa has won the Europa League title. That's news and sport.
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10: Sunny with light winds again tomorrow, 28 the top after an overnight low of 12 for Rockhampton. Similar again on Saturday. Yeppoon tomorrow, 25. Gladstone, 27. Billawilla getting to 26.
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12: Good evening, everyone. Welcome along. Here we are. It is a Thursday night, so we're now into the second week of the post-budget conversation, and we're probably getting into a critical period over the next few days, because with Parliament sitting next week and the government determined to get that legislation through ASAP, question is, will they buckle in any way on the question, as you've been hearing discussed hour after hour in the last few days, and particularly during our Money News program on capital gains, the concessions, whether there'll be carve-outs for some of the other tech entrepreneurs and others who aren't happy with the way the capital gains tax change has been structured. Doesn't sound like there's any appetite to do anything about the negative gearing and property tax changes. You can probably put all of that into the basket. It'll be going into the Parliament and going through the Parliament. Question is, will they buckle on the question of capital gains tax? And then you've also got this Barney with the New South Wales government over income tax being too high. And against that background, we had that conversation last night, if you were with us. And I have to say, the feedback's really interesting, because there are those people that are four square behind Pauline Hanson and One Nation and its continued rise in the polls. And there are those who think, well, it's just not practical that they could form initially, for instance, an opposition or even get a majority in the lower house of Parliament if they can hoover up, as it was put last night by our news, our guest, hoover up enough seats from the coalition. Against that background, a couple of things happened today. There was a news conference, and this was in Adelaide, and this was at a gas industry conference. And there was a news conference, and The Guardian, their senior correspondent, Sarah Martin, who used to work for the Australian newspaper, she's been around for a long time, was asking some questions, and the advisor to Pauline Hanson started to pull the leader away and said, well, that's it, we're done. And there was a bit of back and forth, and the advisor to Pauline Hanson called the reporter, reprimanded the reporter because the advisor told the reporter to shut up. Now, what's happened subsequently, you've got Pauline Hanson reprimanding her staffer for telling the reporter to shut up, which is resonant with what we saw when some regional ABC reporters were kept out of a news conference during the Farrah by-election, and James Ashby said, no, you can't come in. And Pauline Hanson was saying, yeah, well, yes, you should come in. And so she is trying to market herself now as the sensible one, the one who's in charge of everything. And when I opened up The Guardian tonight, this is just before we come to air, you open up The Guardian website, I go to all the news websites, and The Guardian's seen as a left-of-centre website. Its lead article there was Pauline Hanson's new gas policy, which she was proposing at this conference, the gas conference, remembering there's this push from the Greens and some of the Teals and others for a 25% export tax on gas. Government's saying, no, we don't want to do that. So Pauline Hanson's come up with her own, a Norway-inspired gas policy where they would tell gas companies, well, you can explore, we'll give you a 30% cut in the cost of exploration and the cost of the licences in return for a 30% equity stake. So there'd be government ownership in some of these gas ventures, and that money would then be going into a sovereign wealth fund. So it's described as a Norway-style proposal. Coalition saying it's borrowed from Venezuela. But the point is, she was up there at the conference. She's leading some of the news sites and being taken very seriously. This is a bit of her presentation at the gas conference.
6: This will give the Australian people a consistent tax take, help preserve the industry's social licence, and provide industry with predictable costs based on production. This change will only apply to prospective projects.
12: Yeah, so we've got this situation where, and it's been a conversation for a long time about gas reservation policies, that we're essentially being taken for a ride, we're exporting all of our gas, we don't keep enough of it for ourselves, and we get a situation where we are buying and importing gas from countries where they've bought it from us and they're selling it back to us to a larger price. And so she hops onto that one and she puts that forward, and people are going to say, well, there's an answer. The others don't seem to have a clue as to what to do. They're saying, oh, no, no, there's no problem here. So that, to me, is a sign of the ground that they are making. Well, I'll talk to our news hour guest shortly. I'm not sure he's on board with all of this. I think he's very sceptical of this rise of One Nation. You may have a view of yourself. 131873 is the number. And then today, we've had unemployment going to 4.5%. So suddenly, the markets, which were a day ago telling us we're in for a series of interest rate increases, now they're saying, oh, well, that's not likely to happen. Interest rates have jumped. Unemployment's jumped. And the markets are slashing the chance of more interest rate hikes, which suggests that Reserve Bank is still guessing in terms of where the economy is going, and we're all being taken along for a very, very bumpy ride. Got some thoughts on that. There's plenty of other things to discuss. You may be someone who's been giving yourself a headache trying to read through all of the various correspondence and what these tax changes might mean to you. So if you've got something to share with us on that one, add to that 3 or 4 day debate, you can give us a call, 131873. Plenty more to talk about as we go through our news hour tonight. Don't forget, next hour we've got the duck camping and off-roading. Always good fun when we do that. Kel Richards with Words. So as I say, and I invite you each week, if there's something that I have said, some words or language that I've used that you want to take issue with, please, you can do that. Kel Richards will be here to pass judgment. That's after 10 o'clock tonight. But right now, 13 minutes past 8 here on this Thursday.
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12: 17 minutes past 8 is the time. Of course, it is a Thursday night. Our news hour guest is Mr. Terry Barnes. Terry, good evening once again.
27: Good evening, John.
12: Yeah, now, we weren't here last Thursday. I think the last time we spoke, the budget had just come down. We talked a little bit about that controversial move in relation to private health insurance for the over 65s. There's been no movement on that one. But 7 days on, you're watching the way this is happening, and I want to look at the overall politics of this and where you think it might go and whether you agree with, say, Dennis Shanahan, who's saying they've got 3 to 4 days now. If they're going to change anything, they'd need to do it before Parliament sits next week.
27: Well, I think that's right. But I think the other thing is that they're saying, what Dennis Shanahan was reporting, is that the government is realising it's in a bit of a pickle in terms of the way it's selling its budget. And that if it doesn't want a bigger backlash than it's already had, the quicker the legislation is in and through the Parliament, the better for it. So it's a question of panic stations in the Labor camp only a week out from the budget. And that's a real turnaround from all the expectations in the run-up to it, political expectations. I mean, they were trailing their measures, particularly on CGT, capital gains tax and negative gearing. But really, what they didn't anticipate was the backlash from the very people, the very generations, the younger generations, that they're expecting to sort of thank them for their wonderful caring about their future and particularly their access to housing.
12: Yeah, because if you go through the commentary, and I'm looking at it, I reckon 8 out of 10 of the commentators that I see, and this is going across into the right-hand side of the spectrum as well, they're saying, look, We don't really have a problem with this change to negative gearing. It's something that's been talked about for a long time. Even Joe Hockey said he regretted not doing something about it, that they're saying, but it's the other stuff that we think is damaging. Are we looking at some sort of Machiavellian thing with us? Okay, we've listened. We'll temper this and then get through what has always been contentious, the negative gearing changes.
27: Well, it could well be. I mean, certainly I think that's their main priority in terms of getting these things, these measures through. But I think when you look at negative gearing combined with the changes to capital gains, and when you're talking about the value particularly of most households' biggest asset, their home, and its resale value, and then there's speculation that it could drop as much as 10% property prices on the whole over the once these measures are implemented, that's actually scaring quite a few horses, not just the potential buyers, but the potential sellers, particularly those boomers who are being targeted and being, well, the government would like to see them downsize and unload their properties and open them up for younger generations.
12: But when you talk about property prices going down, haven't we spent 20 years hearing politicians of all stripes saying we need to make housing more affordable?
27: It's a double-edged sword. I mean, if you want people to sell and open up the property market to those younger home buyers, you need to actually get a good price for what you're selling. And if it goes that way and the overall value of your house goes down, and then you take a hit if it's a rental property, an investment property on capital gains, then what's the incentive to actually lose it? I mean, that's the real catch-22 here for buyers and sellers, but for the government, I just think they've opened a diabolical can of worms.
12: Isn't there also an issue here, because you and I have seen this before, for instance, when let's go back to the really controversial policies that have been put forward where we have these hypothetical arguments. So, for instance, you go back to John Hewson's fight back, which was put in from opposition, and it was a hypothetical argument about what might happen and what would not happen. Then we saw, John Howard used a lot of political capital, got the GST in, and then a couple of years later he went to another election where Kim Beazley said roll back, he was going to roll back the GST, and people by that stage are going, well, you were saying the sky was going to fall in and it hasn't fallen in. So isn't the argument, I guess, from the government's point of view, if what their numbers are, what they're saying the numbers are right, they'll argue, well, we can get this in 18 months from now, people are going to say, well, everything you said was going to happen here hasn't happened. Because unlike some of these others where it's put in from opposition, we're actually going to find out what happens as a result of this, aren't we?
27: Well, I think that's right, because I think overall the numbers in the Senate for any legislation to put it in, they might tweak it, the Greens might tweak it, but they're not going to stop it, particularly on negative gearing and capital gains. But certainly the thing about this is the political backlash is actually not from the politicians, it's actually from the real world, it's from investors, it's from young people who are aspiring to home ownership, it's business startups who are basically, making fun of the Prime Minister by saying that he's going to be a partner in their business. I mean, these are not the usual sources of opposition to a budget, and that's very unusual.
12: But you get what I'm saying, that if the government's arguing that the impact on them is not going to be as it's been described by the critics. So the government will take a gamble, it'll get it in, and 18 months from now, the critics will be proved right and the government will be completely stuffed. Or 18 months from now, people are going to go, well, it wasn't as bad as they were all saying. So isn't that what's going to play out?
27: Well, I think I take your point on that. I think if the legislation gets through sooner rather than later, and then basically people go away for 18 months, 2 years, they will forget about it until it actually happens. And that's what the government is needing to bank on,
12: counting,
27: I think, because the short-term backlash to this is actually going to hit them in the polls, because one thing the people haven't forgotten, the electorate hasn't forgotten already, and that's been the hottest topic of conversation with all of this, is the fact that the government broke its solemn promises, including the 50-odd times that the Prime Minister said campaigning, that there will never, ever be changes to negative gearing.
12: Because I remember, and you and I know over the years, there'd been lots of promises broken, and you were, you know, as a policy advisor, you were someone who was an advocate for okay payment for Medicare. Now, it was put forward in the 2014 budget, not in the way that you wanted it to be. But let me put, because the 2014 budget went down like a lead balloon, and there were arguments that there were broken promises, and it was being done in the interests of fixing up the budget and trying to get the budget back into shape. It fell over in the Senate. It couldn't get through. Had it gone through, and then you had a couple of years of you know, co-payments and some of the other measures that were there in that budget, and people would have gone, well, actually, that wasn't as bad as everyone said. So you understand the point, don't you?
27: I do. And I think you, as I said, I think I take your point. I mean, it's the way that the politics is being managed at the moment. I think it's being very clumsily handled by the government.
12: Yeah.
27: But on the other side, I haven't heard the opposition say much about it. I think they're basically saying, well, look, it's the old Napoleon thing, isn't it? Don't interrupt your enemy when he's making a mistake.
12: Exactly. That's right. The only thing there is that in a situation where all of the evidence is that people are embracing One Nation because they're sick of both sides of politics letting them down. And so they've got a government here where the core message was, we're going to do things differently, we'll be honest, we'll be upfront. And they're going, well, you're the same as the others. And so they look across at someone who they've known who's been there for years saying, why don't you try me? Looking much more professional and much more responsible and fronting up and being given these keynote addresses at gas conferences. One Nation can, as our guest last night was saying, hoover up a lot of those votes.
27: Well, certainly I think One Nation has been running very hard on the fact that there is a lot of dissatisfaction with both major parties, you know, the Coalition and Labor. And certainly I think the breach of trust in the budget, that's my point from before. I think the breach of trust in the budget is actually playing to One Nation. It's playing to what Pauline Hanson has been saying about you can't trust the what she calls the uniparty, the major parties, because they don't keep their word. They don't understand what ordinary Australians are feeling or dealing with or suffering in terms of their, you know, trying to keep food on the table and the mortgage paid. And certainly I think, she's got a point. But the problem with One Nation, as we've talked about before, is they're very good at bringing problems but not bringing solutions. So I will pat her on the back. I will congratulate her for bringing forward this gas policy today. I mean, I think a gas policy that involves a government taking equity in businesses on the scale that she's talking about is wrong, but at least she's talking policy rather than just having a whinge.
12: Yeah, and if we see more of that, and even those little things, and we were talking about this before, and we even had a conversation outside, because if someone's being aggressive at a news conference and an advisor looks over and says, shut up, Pauline Hanson has now, and a big deal was made of it, and Pauline Hanson has gone out of her way to say, look, I've reprimanded my advisor. And she did the same thing when James Ashby was stopping regional ABC people from coming into a news conference. So she's, am I being cynical in saying this, saying she's characterising herself, or she is the mature person in the room? That's how she's coming across now.
27: Well, certainly I think she has to show that she is open to questions from more than the usual suspects, you know, sort of friendly outlets like Sky News, for instance. She needs to actually be confronted and interrogated by people like the journalist from The Guardian, or the ABC. Certainly I think she likes to be in her comfort zone. She doesn't go outside it very often. So if she's starting to signal that she's got to be open to wider scrutiny, I think she's starting to accept that if she's serious about becoming a party of, you know, the opposition or potentially the government, she actually has to front all players and all comers. And she hasn't really done that up till now.
12: Yeah. Well, there's plenty of time for that, because the election's, you know, election's still 2 years away. And as you'd be acutely aware, we've discussed this surge in the One Nation vote really started October, November last year, and now it's up in the 20s, high 20s. Virtually every poll has them well ahead of the Coalition, and they doubled the Coalition's primary vote in that by-election. Now, I know you talk about the protest vote Gate and all of the rest. But people seem to be thinking, well, I'm jack of this side, I'm jack of that side, I'm going to give this a go. And if that keeps going, who knows where we are. We've got a Victorian election coming up, and Chris Minns is obviously reading the tea leaves because he's decided to put himself firmly in the no camp on these on some of these measures in the budget to get ready for the backlash.
27: Well, that's right. But he's also put himself very firmly in the coalition camp when it comes to bracket creep, and more particularly tax rates, income tax rates. And I think that comment he made yesterday about people working for the government for themselves Monday to Wednesday at lunchtime and then the rest of the week for the government, I think that's a very un-Labor thing for him to say, particularly the week after a federal budget, which is actually moving away from all of that and is actually attacking Angus Taylor very hard on his bracket creep proposal.
12: It is fascinating. I'm keen to explore a few of these other issues as well with you, Terry, see what our listeners think, because, I've got lots of this saying, ABC is working 24 hours a day saying the budget's the greatest thing since sliced bread. Look, I'm not watching 24 hours of the ABC. Then I've got people, John, saying, who's Terry Hardley, non-political, unbiased? Well, you've been an advisor, and I do introduce you like this every week. You're a senior advisor, or were a senior advisor of the coalition, both in government and opposition. That was quite a few years ago. You're now a commentator and a writer, but you are a member of the Liberal Party. You've been straight up about that.
27: No, I don't deny it. I accept, though, that the Liberal Party is on the nose. I accept that One Nation is actually showing that there are a lot of people on the centre-right, but also on the left. I think there are people, talk about hoovering votes, the Labor votes being hoovered up as well as coalition or Liberal or National votes. But I'm also encouraged, putting my Liberal hat on, by the signs of life that Angus Taylor showed last week in terms of taking it up on policy and more particularly going to out of the budget week and going to the people with a real alternative to what Labor is proposing and a real realistic alternative in relation to those cost of living pressures, and the tax is one of the biggest cost of living pressures of all.
12: Yeah. It will be interesting because if you talk about backroom stuff, the last time, well, let's take for instance, when the capital gains tax was introduced, it was actually the milder of the two proposals. For those with very long memories, Terry, was the milder of the two proposals because it was second to the broader Keating proposal of a 12.5% GST across everything, which did come hand in glove with tax indexation. That was the proposal. And the unions and got Bob Hawke in to a room and said, no, we can't cop this. So you wonder whether there may be some movement over the weekend. You don't know. They do polling within the party. If it is that bad, and there are signs that they are that bad, you'd normally think you'd do something on a Sunday and say, look, we've heard, we've listened, and then try and pacify the generation that they're trying to win with some changes to capital gains tax.
27: You mean they've changed their position?
12: Oh, changed their position, that's right.
27: Again?
12: That's right.
27: Well, yes, it's possible. And I think, though, that they've really dug themselves into such a hole in terms of defending what they're doing, both the Prime Minister and the Treasurer, that it's going to be very hard for them to do anything more than minor tweaks. I mean, what I think they'd hope would happen is that it would be tweaked in the Senate, probably by some sort of deal with the Greens, because then you could actually sort of say, well, look, we had to do this as opposed to we caved in. So I think there's a bit of political argy-bargy to go through in Parliament once Parliament resumes next week.
12: All right, let's see what comes of this. I'm getting feedback on all of this, and with a few other things, Terry, to raise, we like to weave a bit of football into this as well, so I might do that shortly as well with you, because I do think we do take, I hope that we take refuge in supporting our football teams and the tribalism of football to get away from some of the nastiness we have in our society. Whether that is actually the case, I don't know. I'll get your thoughts shortly at 27-9.
0: Do you know an awesome father or father figure? 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Go to AustralianFatheringAwards.org.au to nominate and learn more.
1: I got to tell you, I know nothing about bras. Can't even get that little latch thing on the back. But I do know that La Bra in Allenstown Plaza makes the missus happy. She goes along, they fit her perfectly, and she comes home feeling good. She buys all sorts of things. Lingerie, is that how you say it? And 90s. And while I'll never get that clippy thing on the back, I know that La Bra in Allenstown Plaza makes the wife happy. And happy wife, happy life, eh? Thanks, La Bra Boutique. Are they French?
3: Hi, I'm Colin Boyce, the federal member for Flynn. The Middle East conflict serves as a wake-up call for Australia. The latest data has confirmed Australia has 34 days of diesel, 32 days of jet fuel and 36 days of petrol supply on hand, which includes stocks offshore. That means Australia could come to a standstill in a month if a conflict occurred in the region. I'm Colin Boyce. Australia must increase its domestic and industrial fuel supplies and its refining capability now. Authorised by Colin Boyce, MP, Gladstone.
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12: 131873 is our number at 24 minutes to nine. Look, if you weren't with us last night, we were just going through some of John Black, who does a lot of this demographic work. He's one of the many analysts of demographic shifts in electioneering. And he was talking about the many seats now where Labor seats, where there are people who are on middle and higher incomes compared to the coalition seats that are left when the average income level is lower. And the anecdotal feedback his business was getting from the work that they do is that those people are very upset about these changes, and they're in Labor seats, and the question is where they would go if they decide, well, I'm not happy with this, where am I going to vote, where I'm going to throw my vote? And that raises the question of whether One Nation, as he was putting it last night, Terry, starts to hoover up some Labor votes as well.
27: Look, I think Labor is vulnerable on its right flank, and certainly I think again, Labor underestimated who was going to feel cheesed off by their budget in terms of its effect on them and their lives, and a lot of mum and dad investors are Labor voters. They're not coalition voters, yeah. And certainly I think when it comes to CGT, they want to be assured that their biggest assets. That their investments, including homes or investment properties, are going to get to a reasonable return. There's no point in having everything in your asset box depreciating and then paying extra tax on it.
12: Now, interestingly, because we'll get to Chris Minns in a moment, the New South Wales Premier, because he, of course, made a big splash yesterday, and I want to go into that in a bit more detail, because he's got an election next March. But you've got the Victorian government, Labor government, it's got to go to the polls later this year. And the presumption is if there's a backlash against this, and certainly if the view is within the government that once all this stuff beds down, people are going to see it's not as bad as they think. But if you're a government going to the polls just a few months after the legislation comes in, you'd be very vulnerable. Have we heard anything from the Victorian Premier?
27: I think the Victorian Premier, Jacinda Allen's been pretty quiet on this, but I'm going back 10 years now to 2014, and actually it was one of the reasons that Daniel Andrews actually won that election. He didn't win it by much. The Dennis Napthine government was almost re-elected. Was that there was a lot of dissatisfaction with the Abbott government, and Labor actually ran very hard on Tony Abbott rather than on Daniel Andrews, and that was one of the reasons that Labor got over the line. So it could work in reverse in Victoria in November. If the backlash is, well, longer lasting, it could actually affect Chris Minns in New South Wales next year.
12: Yeah, which is why he said what he did. We played it a couple of times yesterday where he's talking about income tax brackets, the 47% bracket. Look, someone on a couple of hundred thousand, I think, is paying $60,000 because they're getting all the lower tax rates as well. But his point is that people get pushed up into the higher tax brackets. So he's calling for reform of that. Question then is how that's going to be done, because even by indexing the tax scales, as Angus Taylor's saying, people are still going to be getting bracket creep. They're still going to be being pushed up into higher tax brackets. So proper tax reform means bringing income tax right down, doesn't it? And no one's really talking about that at all.
27: Well, that's right. And certainly Chris Minns, as we were talking during the break, I mean, the Chris Minns could actually take a leadership role on this as a practical and sensible Labor Premier who's seriously interested in genuine tax reform. But I think the thing with Labor, though, is he can talk about lowering the marginal tax rate, ending bracket creep, but the thing about what Angus Taylor's talking about there, and when Labor says it's going to be inflationary and it's going to, end the world as we know it, it's only going to be that if government continues to spend at the rate it is at the moment. If it's an encouragement to smaller government and living within our means, then it actually is a good thing, both for the economy and for our society. So if Chris Minns is prepared to actually look at the taxing side, if he as a Labor Premier is saying, I am going to look at the spending side and making sure that as far as my government's concerned, we're going to spend sensibly and wisely and not waste taxpayers' money or borrow unnecessarily, then he's on a winner.
12: Yeah. Just a note here, some of these issues just aren't being touched on at all. And I've got a note coming through, and it's to our general feedback line, but just and it's one of a few we've had about the situation in the Northern Territory with Indigenous health and Indigenous disadvantage. And there's a few stories have popped up on that. And people are talking about, for instance, this diphtheria outbreak, partly because of vaccination rates, but also in those areas, you're talking about hygiene, some of the crowded conditions. So here we are. It's now 3 years down the track from this huge debate we had on enshrining the voice in the Constitution. But we were being told at the time the reason that was being proposed was because everything we've done in the past hasn't worked, as though the only way we can fix it is to vote yes. So where are we 3 years down the track in relation to this and trying to fix some of these intractable problems? Because Jacinta Price made a very, very passionate speech about all of this in the Parliament. A lot of people heard that, but is it being heard more broadly?
27: I don't think it is, John. I think it was good we had the debate about the voice, whichever way you voted on it, because I think we do need to look at Aboriginal disadvantage and the particularly remote communities and what goes on there. But I think we have to lift the scab on some of that. And sadly, what happened in the camps around Alice Springs a few weeks ago really highlighted some of the social problems there. But in terms of Aboriginal health, I mean, Aboriginal life expectancy, Aboriginal morbidity in terms of diseases is just, it's light years behind the rest of Australia. And that is something that is a national shame. And we do need to work better on it. But whatever we do doesn't seem to work, because the political solution is always throw more money at the problem. It's the quantity, not the quality of how you spend it. And that's been a real issue. But in terms of I think encouraging Indigenous communities to do the right thing by themselves, which is very important. Both sides of politics haven't really done that. I think both sides of politics have tended to be very paternalistic in the way that they've gone about dealing with Indigenous issues and Indigenous health in particular.
12: Yeah. It's 17 minutes to nine. Just on that, you just get the impression, I remember it, you know, we've touched on this a few times, that I remember 7:30 report when it was covering the Voice went into an area of regional Australia and was talking to people who either hadn't heard of The Voice, were sceptical about it, and then there were people in a place saying, oh, well, if it's voted in, we'll be able to get running water here. And they didn't have any understanding of what it was all about, this idea that if you have this voice created, suddenly you'll be able to tap into all the problems and find solutions when we know what the problems are. Everyone knew what the problems are. And you almost wonder whether there was a view that, oh, well, people voted no, so we'll go back to the way it's been, rather than trying doubly hard to fix the problems.
27: Well, I think that's true, basically. But certainly I also think that if the rationale behind The Voice was getting Aboriginal communities, Indigenous people, to have a greater say in their own affairs and actually be listened to in terms of what the problems are and what the solutions could be, I think that's still legitimate. I think that that the mechanism was wrong.
12: You didn't need to put it in the Constitution. You could have done it straight away.
27: And you didn't need to have a de facto alternative second, you know, sort of parallel parliament either, which is the way it's been evolved and implemented down here where I am in Victoria. So, but certainly, again, as I say, I think there's been a lot of paternalism in Aboriginal policy over the years, and that hasn't changed. If anything, yeah. I think the Voice actually poisoned the well as far as that. Moving on from that actually went.
12: Yeah, I think I agree with you on that one. Let's take a break, come back in a moment. There's a lot of feedback here which I want to run past you, Terry. Good and bad at a 8:45.
13: The fun is back this weekend.
2: He also said he's going to have a little bit of a rocky road because there's not much sugar in it.
13: So is the banter and all the NRL action.
6: Drinkwater slices through and opens the scoring for the Cowboys.
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9: 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Normie, The Story So Far.

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4: At 12 minutes to 9, Terry Barnes is our news, our guest here on this Thursday. Just in relation to what we're hearing here, I'll go through the feedback. Is the Australian public accepting the PM spin on anything anymore, including him blaming the NT government yesterday? He's the leader and he's not leading on Indigenous issues, failing with the voice, and what's he done or suggested since? Well, that's what we were saying earlier, Terry, wasn't it, in relation to that?
5: That's right.
4: And so, because... there was a lot being made of the urgency to do something, and here we are, 3 years down the track. I've got this one from Ross saying, this is directed at me, why do you continually run the Liberal Party down? One Nation don't have the candidates to win an election. Who'd be their financial guy, for instance? Well, I'm just giving, and Terry, you're sceptical, but you can see the numbers. And based on the numbers, consistently on all of the polls, that One Nation could win a whole raft of seats across regional Australia, particularly from the National Party and others. Now, if they did win those seats, it could be at the expense of parts of the coalition. They could be the majority party in the lower house. And when you say who's their financial guy, well, Gina Reinhart's backing them. So they have got financial support, haven't they?
5: She can't stand up in the House of Representatives and do a budget speech, though, can she, John?
4: No, but they're talking... I'm assuming... Actually, that's interesting, that, because I was assuming they're talking about who's supporting them. Who would be their financial guy? Well, right now, you'd probably say Barnaby Joyce. But who else... We don't know who else might run for them. And as we saw in the UK, quite a few ex-Conservative cabinet ministers are now lining up behind Nigel Farage and his reform. So... there might be a few others who might decide, I might switch, I might go with the flow.
5: Well, that could well be the case, but you've got to remember, John, that we're still two odd years out from the next election, most likely, and that this bubble has plenty of time to burst. And as I was saying right at the beginning, I think the coalition's showing signs of policy life that they haven't shown for some time in Angus Taylor's budget reply. And if people are actually cheesed off with the Liberal and National parties because they've lost their sense of, well, what they stand for and their sense of direction, and they're suddenly showing that they are listening to, if you like, the great silent majority, and actually coming up with sensible policy proposals that they can actually sell, particularly around round bracket key from taxation, and showing a bit of leadership and initiative, there's every likelihood there will be a drift back. So, it's a bit like the Tories in the UK at the moment. I think the Liberal Party, in particular, is doing the heavy lifting, taking it up to Labour in both countries. But it could be reform in the UK and One Nation in Australia that actually get the benefit of all that hard work.
4: So, yeah, and let me mention, because last Wednesday, day after the budget, we had Keith Wallahan here. Now, Keith Wallahan, highly impressive former MP for Menzies. I think Keith really does want to run again in that seat of Menzies for the Liberal Party. And if the Liberal Party is going to survive, he needs to win that seat again. And we had him on here for an hour, and you know how impressive he is, but I did get people with feedback saying, well, he's just another former politician. So this idea that you've been part of the uni party's really embedded itself now. People are saying, we're going to try something new. That's going to be really hard to overcome.
5: Well, I think that's right, but I think it's also, you know, there's many Australians, I think, in terms of the electoral map, because we've got the Teals as well as with Labor, and the Greens, of course, are making a nuisance of themselves all over the place. So I just think the next 2 years, it's actually on for young and old. It's game on as far as the political contest goes. And it could be Labor, it could be One Nation, it could be the Coalition. It ends up with the Lodge in 2028.
4: All right, but what about the idea of one of those European-style parliaments where you get a lump of Labor, lump of One Nation, a lump of Coalition, lump of Teals, lump of Greens?
5: Good God help us, that's almost ungovernable, and we've seen that in so many places. Look at Germany, for instance, a great country, a great economy that's being brought down by its political and electoral system.
4: Yeah. At 7 tonight, can I play you something? And it was when Holly Hughes and Tina McQueen, who were part of the Liberal Party, Tina McQueen, a backroom operator, Holly Hughes, better name, but they've decided they've joined One Nation. This was Jane Hume's response. Now, I want to touch on one aspect of it a bit. Just have a listen to it.
6: I don't understand people that can change political parties. I really don't. It's like changing football teams to me. I joined the Liberal Party because I believe in freedom and personal opportunity.
4: Well, she went on to say that you don't change, you stick. Now, I'm not sure that flies, but she said it's a bit like changing your footy team. Now, I think people are very happy if someone changes their mind politically. They're happy if they change their mind on just about anything, but you change your footy team. Isn't that where you draw the line in this country? Isn't that really where you...
5: That's totally un-Australian, John, isn't it? I mean, once you pick your footy team, you pick it for life. And anybody, particularly a politician who changes their footy team for a, flag of convenience, or signs up to one like Paul Keating did with Collingwood, because, that's what you do.
4: Yeah, that was a couple of days, I think, he was a Collingwood fan.
5: You just don't do that. But when it comes to One Nation and Holly Hughes and Tina McQueen, I've got some contacts in the One Nation world, and they're actually very unhappy about it, because they see these people as carpetbaggers who are going to take, they want to become candidates and take winnable spots from One Nation loyalists who have done the hard yards.
4: Yeah, and I did say, beginning when this wave started, and I was starting to detect it, people say, are you backing the Liberals? Well, I'm just making the point, this wave is on. And I was saying, and we had James Ashby on to ask him directly the question, are you getting people now calling you who weren't going to run for you because you couldn't win a lower house seat and you're just handing out how to votes for the Senate, who are suddenly thinking, oh, I can get into Parliament here? And yes, now, some of them are impressive people that they can put on there as candidates, but then there's a lot of, as you put them, carpetbaggers and opportunists. They've got to weed those out, don't they?
5: Well, they do, but it's also the overall quality of those candidates. But the other side of it is the history of One Nation candidates who get elected to parliaments don't really have a good track record of sticking around, whether it's because they don't get on with Pauline Hanson or any other reason. Look at the near football team that was elected in Queensland in 1998. I mean, where do they all go? By the end of that parliament, they'd all left and become independents.
4: Yep. Oh, look, it is fascinating, but I know you say, well, who's going to run the government? Who's got experience running the government? We talk about Anastasia Palaszczuk. She won in Queensland. We saw, Farage could be Prime Minister. There's plenty of precedent, is there, for people becoming Prime Minister without any ministerial experience. It's a real issue, isn't it?
5: But as I said before, I think it's game on. The world has been turned upside down in the last six months as far as Australian politics goes, and we have to accept that.
4: All right, Terry, as always, fantastic. We'll see what the next week brings. It could be very interesting what happens, particularly over the weekend. So we will talk again very soon.
5: No worries, John. Thanks.
4: Terry Barnes there, our Thursday Night News Hour guest at 9:04 right now.
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3: Good evening, I'm Jamel Wills. The Northern Territory and federal governments have joined forces to tackle a diphtheria outbreak. There's been one death and over 200 reported cases across the country, with 60% of those in the Northern Territory. The Commonwealth will spend $7 million on a vaccination program. Health Minister Mark Butler says he wants to get on top of the outbreak.
4: The workforce stationed at the National Critical Care and Trauma Response Centre are highly experienced in health emergencies. The funding we've delivered today ensures, I think, that there will be sufficient numbers deployed to areas impacted by this outbreak to start to get this thing under control.
3: The opposition says the federal government can't ignore the spike in unemployment over the past month. Around 19,000 jobs have been lost in April, pushing the unemployment rate to 4.5%. Labor claims the result was expected as the Middle East conflict disrupts the global economy. Shadow Employment Minister Jane Hume says the problem is much deeper.
5: This is Labor's economy. Higher unemployment, high inflation, real wages going backwards, living standards declining, anemic growth, and a weak economy.
3: Queensland's Olympics minister has stood down after being referred to police. Georgina Winter reports.
6: Tim Mander was referred to the AFP over allegations he was falsely enrolled to vote at his staffer's house. It's understood he registered his details at the same suburban Brisbane address as his electorate officer, despite apparently living in taxpayer-funded accommodation at the parliamentary annex at the time. In a statement, Mr. Mander condemned Labor's attacks on his personal life, reassured no wrongdoing on his behalf, and maintained he followed the appropriate and correct processes. However, he did advise the Premier he will be standing aside while the matter is resolved. Georgina Winter, Brisbane.
3: A man extradited from Western Australia has been charged with domestic violence offences in Sydney's West. Police say the 34-year-old destroyed a laptop belonging to a woman he knows. He's also accused of assaulting and threatening her on multiple occasions in Maryland's West. A man's been charged over a pursuit at Whalen in Sydney's West. Police say they chased a car on Wednesday night after the driver failed to pull over. When the vehicle stopped, the driver ran off and jumped fences of nearby properties. And the British government has published documents on the 2001 appointment of Andrew Mountbatten Windsor, formerly Prince Andrew, as a trade representative. The government says it's found no evidence that formal due diligence or security vetting was carried out. In finance, one Australian dollar buying around 71 US cents.
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3: In tonight's NRL clash in Canberra, the Dolphins have a 22-16 second half lead over the Raiders. In the AFL clash underway, Hawthorn leads Adelaide 47-34. Western Bulldogs have decided to take an extra cautious approach with Tim English after his recent concussion. English is no longer in concussion protocol, but will be rested for Sunday's clash with Melbourne. The Thunder has squared its NBA Western Conference final series with the Spurs at 1-1. You're up to date. That's the latest news and sport.
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7: Sunny with light winds again tomorrow, 28 the top after an overnight low of 12 for Rockhampton, similar again on Saturday. Yeppoon tomorrow, 25, Gladstone, 27, Billawilla getting to 26.
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0: Now it's back to John Stanley, right across Australia.
1: Evening, everyone. Welcome along. Thursday night it is. I hope it's all going well for you. A lot ahead of us, camping and off-roading. The duck is fired up and ready to go. We've got Kel Richards with words in the next hour. I'm already getting people parsing some of my language from the previous hour. So we'll keep all of this and get Kel's thoughts on whether what I said was correct or not. I'm pretty sure it might have been, but we'll have all of that coming up. Also, feedback just on our news hour and The View, for instance, look, Terry Barnes, our news, I guess, very sceptical about One Nation. Quite a few of you are saying, well, if you compare the performance, say, of the Liberal Party in areas like finance and treasury, the track record in recent years isn't all that flash. So why do you then compare with why can't you say One Nation might be able to do better? So a lot of you there, and also this one, which I find really interesting, which is, this is from one of our listeners who I'm assuming is in, Janet, who I'm assuming is in Queensland. If Pauline Hanson decided to stand in that seat of Michelle Landry in Queensland, if she was up against Matt Canavan, a lot of people would be turned away from One Nation because there's a lot of followers of Matt Canavan, who's the leader of the National Party, but there are those who see what he says, what One Nation says, and the crossover is pretty significant, and he is very popular. So it's a very fluid situation. Thanks for all the feedback. And before we kick off camping and off-roading, this is a very serious story. You may, Sunday, those of you in Sydney, this was a story, you may have heard of a situation where a 44-year-old man, there was some shouting from the balcony of a unit complex. And when the police went, they found this 44-year-old man. It's about 3 o'clock in the morning. He was in a garden outside the building and had obviously fallen from the balcony. They treated him. He couldn't be revived. Well, there's a postscript today. They're saying, first of all, a 38-year-old man was arrested. This is at Castle Hill Police Station yesterday in relation to this. He's been charged with murder. And then today, they've gone to a home in Woolloomooloo. A 30-year-old man, 34-year-old woman, arrested on the scene, they've been charged with murder over this, over the death of this person who fell off the balcony. And three people now charged with murder over that fall. There's obviously more to come when they appear in court. 131873 is the number. 9:10. Look, last week we had a lot of feedback, a little ode to the duck that we put together. During the week, we actually had small orchestra came in here to do some work for one of our other programs, and so they'd heard about it, and they said we'd like to embellish it a bit and give it a bit more of a lush sound. So here it is.

0: very lush sound, and I did promise that Annette, who plays the viola in that orchestra, she said she'd be listening. I said I'd send her a cheerio. It came out very, very well. They did enjoy introducing the duck. So let's have a proper intro now.
1: 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Thanks to Oz Off-Road Penrith. 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
0: Yes, here he is, the man. He is everywhere. The duck, all over the place. They used to talk about Eddie Everywhere as Eddie Maguire. Well, I think the duck is pretty well catching up with him in the northern states. Good evening, mate. How are you?
2: Yes, good evening, John. Great to be here, and g'day to everybody. I've got to say, John, I must admit, I'm not a real fan of that version. I'm more of a country man, as you know, being the king of country. I thought the one you played a couple of weeks ago was just better
0: like
2: than
0: to,
2: that.
0: We like to mix it up here.
2: I know, you like to toss it up. Yeah. Just on tossing it up too, John, I saw you today. I was in the building there, and I was going to hang around for a few hours to stay in there with you, but I'm back out at Blue Collarville now. But I did see you when you were doing your just after you were doing an OnlyFans thing. Look, I just did some advice, John. And look, I'm no athlete, as you know, but look, don't put those footy jumpers in the dryer, mate. They do shrink, okay?
0: Yep. Okay.
2: All right, done. Just thought that, you know, and I tell you, it was great to see the great James Willis there as well. I'm waiting for his appearance on OnlyFans because he is a huge Manly supporter, as you know. And I actually think that he would, you know, would be a great addition to the program.
0: All right, so look, he's
2: calling for it. I'm calling for him.
0: He's doing a fantastic job on our Money News show, but
2: saw him reading the Financial Review this afternoon, which was incredible. His research is impeccable. He knows
0: the markets inside out, which is fantastic. All right, so look, if you want to talk
2: to by for a new show too with James and myself called The Heavy Hitters, John. It's coming your way. Okay. Heavy hitters.
0: All right, very good. I'm scared to ask what that might be about, but nonetheless.
2: Well, no, just giving it to people, basically.
0: If you want to, give this bloke a ring, 131873 is the number. If you want to give the duck a ring and ask any personal questions, you are welcome to do that. Anything goes. 0460 873 873. You can also, of course, send us a message here. We are, of course, in this hour taking you to different parts of Australia, and you talk about them. I've got my iPad open, and a lot of our listeners do this as well. So you talk about some fantastic places in Australia, which I haven't been to, and I've got an increasing list of places to go to. I thought tonight, given that we've got this situation where there's parts of inland Australia that are really dry, others that have had a lot of water, they've really greened up. Your mate Vic was with us in our shortened version of the show last week, and he was saying he's still not sure where he can go with his tours because there's still a lot of water inland, but he's saying the greenery when you're able to get there is going to be astonishing, and he's taking particular tours this year into the inland to show people just how green it has become.
2: I saw some aerial shots of the Simpson Desert through the week, and I've got to say to you, it's unrecognisable. Unbelievable. I mean, you're talking about a place that's red sand, it's desert. It looks like the rolling hills of somewhere in basically, I don't know, Scotland. Unbelievable. I could not believe that I was looking at that was the Simpson Desert. There's these beautiful green rolling hills, which is normally just, obviously, they're the sand. There's basically, you've got 1,100 sand dunes to cross when you cross the Simpson. So all those sand dunes, or in one big section of it, with the video I saw and photographs, were just these beautiful, big, large green hills, quite incredible. And look, if you are travelling into the outback, and this is the beauty, you ready for this, John? We're going out there in July, so we're doing the Udnadatta track through South Australia, for the South Australian outback, and then up through Fink, Dalhousie Springs, up through Fink. We're going to drive the old Garn Railway line, where the railway line used to be. It's now a dirt track, really, where they've moved the whole entire railway line, and making our way towards Ayers Rock. So I think we're going to be in for a real treat ourselves, and I can't wait for our man Gav to put the drone in the air and get some shots of that, because it's not. Look, I know over the last couple of years it has been a bit like, you know, a lot greener than usual because we have had this extra rain over the last couple of years and big wet seasons, massive wet season, just completing now in Darwin. I think it had rain a week ago or earlier this week. They think it'll be the end of it. It's funny how they judge things in the top end, John, because you may remember when we spoke to Frank from the Walkabout Creek Pub, and he would say to me, oh, the travel season's between Mother's Day and Father's Day. That's how they gauge things. I was talking to my mate Waddy up there, and I said to him today, I was talking to him, and he said, I said, is the wet gone? And he said, it usually ends by the time the Fred Pass show is on. There's a big thing up there called Fred Pass Markets, and there's a Litchfield show that they usually have at the Fred Pass location where they have the markets. They've moved it now. But usually they judge the end of the wet season by that event, by the Litchfield show. It's not like, and it's going to, you know, the wet will end on the 15th of May or the 10th of June or whatever. They just say, yeah, when the Litchfield markets are on, the wet's gone. It's funny how they do it up there. But certainly with the extra rain over the wet season, the water making its way down to Lake Eyre right now, filling up all that channel country, and Cooper Creek still flooding. They're still saying that you won't cross the Simpson until September at best, if at all. But what that has done is transformed this red earth outback into beautiful greenery, flowers, the colours, the bird life is just incredible out there at the moment. And so anyone travelling out there is going to be in for a real treat.
0: Okay. The Simpson Desert sits right in the middle of Australia. So you just then mentioned the sand dunes. How many did you say, the sand dunes? How many are there?
2: 1,100.
0: No, the sand dunes, 1,100 sand dunes. Okay, so because it's a four-wheel drive adventure, so is there a track? Can you freewheel? What do you do going over those dunes as you move through the desert?
2: What was that again? What do you do?
0: I know, when you drive, is there a specific track?
2: There's a track across there. What we do is you look out the windscreen and you keep your eyes on the track.
0: Okay, but the track goes over the dunes.
2: You just drive the track. Of course it does.
0: It goes up and down over the dunes.
2: Over the dunes, that's right. Yes, exactly. And you can pull it. And I know people who are experienced travellers. There are people who, you know, I think we're pretty well experienced travellers. But certainly many people that I speak to who've probably travelled a lot more than me, they say that it's their favourite place to camp in Australia.
0: Okay.
2: In the middle of the Simpson. They just said it's amazing. The sky, I could imagine. I mean, I've seen probably the best sky. I thought when I was in the top end in the Northern Territory and some of those places where we'd pull up of a night off the Stuart Highway in the middle of nowhere, and you look up at the sky and think, that looks amazing. Let me tell you, nothing beats a Kimberley night sky.
0: Yeah.
2: Would be the best I've seen. But they tell me, people have told me that have camped in the Simpson. You imagine the peace and quiet in the middle of the Simpson Desert at night.
0: There's no one anywhere near you.
2: No one. And you've got this, it looks like the sky's painted. So, you know, and that's the attraction for people to get out there and explore these places and go and experience it for themselves. And some of it can be challenging, and sometimes that's half the appeal as well. You prep prep thoroughly for a trip like that and go and do it. Probably best to do it with a couple of people, not just on your own, but take safety precautions and get out there and have a look at it. But yeah, it's funny. I was looking at some stuff that we've done through the week for Oz Off Road TV, and I was looking at photos of the night sky in the Kimberley. Just incredible.
0: All right.
2: So that's the appeal, mate. Get out there.
0: Going to take a break. I've got suggestions from listeners, questions from listeners, and a little treat that I might throw in there as well. But I've got a commercial for Optivan. So we're going to do this again. You're going to give me a score, for this Optivan commercial?
2: Yeah, I'm ready to go, mate.
0: All right. 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
2: Look, I just got a text from Hannah, your executive producer. She said, give him a four. Look, I'm prepared to give it and add another half to that. So 4.5.
0: Okay. All right. I'll be back, John, in a minute. 24 past nine.
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2: 131873 is our number now at 24 and a half minutes past nine. We're talking here with the Duck. It's Camping and Off-Roading. If you've got any feedback, questions, whatever it is, you can't, you give up. You want to ring up and give it to him, 131873. You're welcome to do that. A lot of you might be feeling
3: given the short end of the stick. You'll be given the short end of the stick, John, if that happens.
2: What's that?
3: Short end of the stick.
2: Okay. You are telling me, and this is the other interesting part, this is the time when people do go inland, they go up the coast, down the coast, inland. You're telling me that we are starting to see a bit more traffic now?
3: Well, according to Waddy, talking to, as I mentioned, Waddy earlier, who's our man in the top end, Glenn Watt from Barefoot Fishing Safaris, he's telling me that he is seeing in and around Darwin a few of the caravan parks are filling up a little bit more now. And look, at the end of the day, last year it was a late start, but people were starting to worry. This was no fuel crisis, no, you know, life was normal. But it did, and then all of a sudden it took off. And so it could well be that again. I'm just thinking maybe... Look, I know people who sat out the fuel. I've got a mate who's in Darwin now. He was telling me where he's at. Look, was still a bit quiet, but that might be just, you know, I'm not very sure he's been to that place before, but I know he waited it out in country Victoria, South Australia, and for the fuel price to go down before making his move. He's now in the top end. And, you know, it's gone down, you know, significant money, like 80 cents a litre or something, what it was, you know, a few weeks ago. So that makes a hell of a difference when you're on a trip like that. So I think that there could be a little bit of that where people have, you know, let's just wait, let's leave a bit later, let's let this thing settle down a little bit and then go. Because some of these trips that these people take, John, it's basically like a life... You know, it might be just a once-in-a-lifetime trip. It might be, something they've had planned for a long time, a bucket list thing. And, you know, it's very hard just to walk away from that. And I know so many people who, you know, I know for me personally, the first time I went to Ayers Rock or Uluru, I did it around my 50th birthday because I always wanted to see it. And it was, to me, it was a bucket list thing to do. And so no matter what would have happened, I had that trip planned and I went and I would have still gone. So you can see why people do that. And they may delay those trips a little bit just by, you know, a month or sit it out, as I know a lot of people sat it out. I know, I can't even think of a name now, the young girl who joined us who worked at 3AW was sitting it out in South Australia waiting for all that to settle down a bit. So there are people who will do that. And I think you'll find that, look, let me tell you, I know one thing's for sure. The people in the rural and regional parts of the country, the outback centres, are screaming for the tourists, the caravanners and the grey nomads. They're screaming for them. So so if you can do it, you know, I know it's easy to sit here and say it, but if you can do it, go out there because you're supporting these towns. Some of these places survive purely off the tourism dollar. Some of those bush pubs, some of those little towns where they've got a population of, you know, three people and a dog, but they've got 300 people going through there, through the pub every day because they're travelling through. So, you know, if you can do it, get out there and we'll keep some people in jobs in regional parts of the country, which is what we want to do anyway.
2: Yeah, and just a reminder, because we did talk about the fact that Greg Donovan, who founded the Big Red Bash and the Monday Bash, the Big Red Bash near Birdsville, because of the conditions and the fact that there's still so much water in that part of the world, they've had to cancel it this year. That's the Big Red Bash, but the Monday Bash, which is to the north of Broken Hill, now that is on this. It's let me have a look. 22nd of August of 2026. So, and this is one where you can get to it. You can go to Broken Hill. It's a great part of the world. It's a great lineup. So that at the moment is still going ahead.
3: Oh, absolutely. It's going ahead all right, and it's 95% sold. So if you are thinking about going, don't let the grass grow under your feet. get onto it because it's a great event and it's basically a mirror event of what happens at the Big Red Bash anyway. Okay, the adventure getting there mightn't be as exciting if you love your dirt road travel and your outback travel. Still a good trip out there. Yep. And so many people commented to me through the week because, I don't know if we get the plug here, but Oz Off Road TV last Sunday was included our trip to Monday, and when people said that we never thought of going that way because we did a lot of dirt to get there. We didn't just take the sealed roads, which you can do, which makes it easier for everybody. If you don't have a four-wheel drive, you can just go out there in a normal car. You can even do it on a motorbike, or you could take one of Clinton Maynard's e-bikes and do it as well. It's pretty easy. But if you want to take the adventure way, you can. So, but the Monday Bash is certainly worth it. It's actually a bigger event. When I say bigger, it's because it can hold more people, so there are more people there. But you wouldn't really know that. You wouldn't notice the difference.
2: Yep.
3: And it could be an extra 3,000 there than, say, a Big Red, but you wouldn't know. But certainly it is on, and as I say, it's 95% sold out. And that young bloke, or when I say young, he's younger than you, Leo Sayer, 75, will be performing out there again this year.
2: He's very good. And the thing about it is, it's a three. You go out there, and see, I was talking to my family, trying to convince them that we ought to go. So you get out there, there's 15,000 people. Broken Hill's got so many fantastic things to do and see anyway. And then you've got, the Teske brothers, John Stevens, John Butler, Baby Animals, Jessica Mowboy, Leo Sayer, Tim Finn, Richard Clapton, Troy Cassidaly. It's incredible. That's just half of them. The Radiators, they're all going to be there. And that's over the days. And everyone just behaves themselves too picks up their rubbish after they've finished, don't they?
3: It's incredible. The people, let me tell you, it's a credit to the people that go. It's not Woodstock, I can tell you now. It's the complete opposite. It is just family fun. There's so many fun activities on the sidelines that happen there. They raise a lot of money for Beyond Blue as well as the Royal Flying Doctors with those other little events within the event. But it's a lot of family fun. You'll be there and you'll have, like Leo Sayer, for instance, or Tim Finn playing. And to the left of the stage, to the side, there'll be a cricket game going. It is just with kids, and there'll be, people on pushbike, people dressed up in characters. You see people with these different shirts on from different little, charity organisations, and it's such a really good vibe. And you are right, at the end of the event, which goes for, by the time you get the early birds in and people get in a bit early and then stay back to avoid the rush out. Yep. You'll be up there to 5 or 6 days there, and you're lucky to get a shopping bag full of rubbish.
2: Okay, so the way you do it,
3: unbelievable.
2: So let's say, and I'm not opening it up to, for you to pot shots at me. So it's that weekend of the 20th to the 22nd of August. So say I decide to go. So you'd need to take off the week before and the week after if you're working. So how long, and let's say, so how long would our listeners from Brisbane and how long for our listeners from Sydney get there? Presumably it's a longer hike from Brisbane, but how long would it take, would you do it over one hop, two hops to get there?
3: Oh, comfortably two hops from Sydney.
2: Mm-hmm.
3: Three or four from Brisbane, depending on how good you go. But, yeah, normally we'll do it in two legs, so we'll leave in the morning. Say we're leaving to come home, or even leaving. So if we're leaving to come home, we'll leave the event early in the morning and we'll stop at, say, Hermandale and camp the night, and the next day we'll drive home from Hermandale, which is out near Ningen and the home of the Big Bogan, John, which is why I like going through there. But, yeah, so you can do it too comfortably. In two stints without busting yourself. Obviously from Brisbane, where you've got to navigate your way down, so it could possibly be, probably 4 days, 3 or 4 days of, comfortably without burning yourself out. So, and it's an easy drive. I mean, obviously what we filmed last week, that aired last week, we took dirt roads and we went to a few sheep stations, and that was when we went out to Louth Races, you might remember that. We went that way, so to make a real adventure out of it, because that's what we do. But certainly you can do it quite easily on sealed roads all the way to the gate. Yeah. And you could do it from Sydney in a couple of days, Brisbane obviously a bit longer than that, but it's certainly worth the trip. And once you get there, it is just unbelievable. It's quite incredible. When I've been there to both events, like days before they start, when they're still setting it up. And it's just this place in the middle of nowhere. Mm. And then within a few days, it just becomes this city.
2: Incredible. No,
3: it's unbelievable.
2: Good. Yeah, look, and I have to say, Big Red Bash, Monday Bash, I didn't know about these events until we started doing this segment with you, and I suspect it might be the case with a lot of our listeners as well. One of our listeners just sent me a note here, James, saying, is the Big Bogan modelled on, oh dear.
3: Well, I hope it's
2: dear
3: one
2: me,
3: one
2: it's,
3: way.
2: A, it's very, yeah, they, oh, yeah. Do you get royalties for that or something, or, yeah?
3: Well, I should do. I mean, I hope it is modelled off me. I'm proud to say it, John.
2: Look at it. Incredible.
3: I'm very disappointed I didn't make an appearance on that show the other week about the Bogan on Channel 9.
2: I mean, if you stand there just in front of the knees of the Big Bogan, you certainly wouldn't get rained on there. So, you know, oh, sorry. Anyway, that's interesting to look at it. I'm just watching there now. Mm. Fantastic. Mm. That it? Anything else?
3: Great stuff. I mean, fair dinkum. I mean, this is embarrassing now.
2: All right.
3: I mean, I thought you'd come up with something a bit better than that.
2: All right. At 25 minutes to 10 now.
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2: We've had a few requests from listeners. In fact, people are requesting, because a lot of people around our network take away these listener tours on cruises in different parts of Australia. Mm. So there's a suggestion that maybe you and I could take a convoy of people into the... if we're going to do it, we'd do it one of two ways. We'd take a few... four-wheel drives.
3: We get Vic Whitman involved.
2: We'll have a convoy of four-wheel drives, or we might try and track down the Priscilla bus and do it on a big bus. What do you think?
3: Oh, look, I'm not sure about the Priscilla bus, but I think what we do is... Well,
2: if we did the bus, we could have Wilco on there singing while we were going.
3: Mm. No, okay. well, we could do that. Well, I think Wilco should come anyway, and I think we get Vic Whitman involved to lead us on a trip, and we go. And at least with you, I mean, at least I know we all be sleeping, be on the ground under my caravan.
2: Yeah.
3: I mean, that'd be
2: well. We'd have two options. We'd have a convoy. You either bring your four wheel drive and join the convoy, or if people haven't got one, they can join myself, Wilco, and a few others on the bus. What about that?
3: I think we get.
2: It's not a bad idea.
3: Absolutely, and we take the TV crew, we film it for the TV show, and I think what we do is...
2: I'll do the show every night from wherever we are.
3: Absolutely. I mean, this would be unbelievable. Incredible. How much is involved in this for me? Oh, what's my taste? Yeah.
2: See, I know Wilco's about to join us, so Wilco's probably thinking, oh, this will be fun. I'm thinking, oh, this will be fun. You've got dollar signs spinning in your eyes. How much money can you make out of it?
3: What's my taste?
2: And you're going to charge people?
3: Absolutely. Somebody.
2: Let's bring the great man Wilco in right now, because he's in Adelaide speaking to us tonight. Because he's usually involved in a gig somewhere. Wilco, what do you think?
12: I'm ready to go. I've got my sleeping bag. It's already packed. Okay. I'm ready to go.
3: Okay. Oh, Wilco, imagine you and me having to entertain the fans while this bloke's... I mean, you'd just be looking for those people. What would we do, Wilco? At the end of the night, he's got the few hanger-oners through the night. Remember, they won't go to bed. They want to, what we do is, what happens now? You're moving. Just talk to Stanley for half an hour. And you'll sleep like a baby. Yeah. Sleep like a baby.
2: And look... And the thing is... Anything goes. Someone wants to bring their Trump flag. They want to play YMCA. So
3: their Trump flag.
2: Whatever you like. Anything goes. It'll be terrific. And I like. Do you like the idea of the bus? Because he can be out in his four wheel drive. We'll be sitting on the bus.
12: I think the bus is a great idea because, like the blues train that they do now, and the train that heads out to the Elvis Festival and stuff like that. Let's do it.
3: I think it's a great idea. Right. Who is a listener that come up with this?
2: I think it was Roz. I think Roz is probably going to be first cab off the rank. So anyway, look, we'll talk about this. But
3: there's a new show too coming. What we can do, we can get your mate who we were speaking to this afternoon, James Willis, and we can preview the heavy hitters, the new show that's coming.
2: Yeah, it's essentially, you know what it is. Yeah. If you want to go on YouTube, and I'm serious here, you go back and look at Don Rickles. Particularly, who used to appear on the Johnny Carson show, and he would just give it to everyone. You go and do yourself a favor, and he'd give it to Frank Sinatra. And he'd get on there, and he'd make jokes about Frank Sinatra and, you know, getting messages from the mafia and all the Godfather stuff, and Sinatra was loving it. Anyone else would be terrified. I'll end up in the desert tomorrow, stuff like that, and Sinatra would be laughing.
3: Well, that's what the new show's about.
2: I know, it's going to be you
3: and me and James is giving it to people. I mean, we're two of the best.
2: Yeah, that's right. You know what? The beauty of that is? No production required. We just give you a recorder, record you through the day, because you're giving it to people all the time, and just edit it down and put it to air.
3: Absolutely, for a fee.
2: Yeah, okay. All right.
12: Or take it out in the road.
3: Let's work on the bus. We had a bloke, you wouldn't believe it, we had a bloke walking to Oz Off Road today, apparently, who's got all these vintage buses. And a couple of weeks ago, on the TV show, we filmed this old, it was an old government bus out at Trilby Station. And the bloke came in with photos of it, who used to drive it. Now, I reckon if we can track him down, we get him to provide the bus.
2: Good idea. Perfect.
3: And off we'll go. I think you're onto something.
2: Well, I am on. And you know what? I'm getting a lot of people who like it. So let's get onto the gig guide, because Wilco, you're in Adelaide. I'm assuming you've taken a break from working to talk to us.
12: Yes, just backstage at the moment, so that's all good.
2: Okay.
12: But loving it here in Adelaide, I'm telling you, I do love this city. It's got the best food streets ever in Hindley Street here. It's great.
2: All right. What have you got?
12: Well, we got, so our listeners on 4BC, Katie Tunstall is in town tomorrow at the Princess Theatre. Now, if you remember, she had a huge hit called Suddenly I See. He's got a few tickets left there, so Ticketmaster is your ticket provider. Tomorrow night also, the great Ross Wilson is at the Cleveland Sands Hotel, 7 p.m. on that one. Tickets via the website. Now, I hear on the grapevine only 5 minutes ago that's very, very close to selling out. So if you want to see the great man, jump onto the website now. Saturday night for the great little small show in Brisbane at the Wallaby Hotel, 1920, who would have been on the bill at Monday, I think, Duck. they are just sensational. 8 p.m. is that one. Tickets are via AusTix on that one. And if you have not seen 1920, please go and see them, folks. They are just a cracking trio. They're so good. All the other roads lead on Sunday to Sandstone Point in Brisbane because the Red Hot Summer Tour's in town, and that's Paul Kelly, Missy Higgins, Cruel C, and a plethora of others, and it's going to be a great day. That starts at about 12 o'clock on that one. Head to the website. For our listeners on 2GB, now this is a bit of a sad one, but the Backsliders are playing at the Leichhardt Bowling Club on Friday night. Backsliders was Rob Hurst's band with Dom Turner, so it's now the Backsliders and Friends, and I think it's going to be a very big tribute to Rob. So if you want to go to that one, tickets are via the venue website on that one. Now, the Radiators, they're playing at their home. It's a heartland show for them. Toon Gabby Sports Club tomorrow night. And we've got 100 tickets to give away. No, it's a free show, actually. So it's a freebie. So what
3: I do is... I was about to get 50 of them and sell them.
12: Yeah, right. Jeez. So it's a free show. So what I'd say there is to get there very early. It's 8 p.m. doors, so I'd get there a little early because that's going to be absolutely packed. Mm. Now, on Sunday, there's a great little band playing 90s hits at the Epping Hotel. It's called Soundbite. They're on stage at 9:30. That's a free show as well. That's going to be a cracker. Now, for our friends on 2CC in Canberra, Judah Kelly she features in a musical called Big Chill Out. They're playing the soundtrack from the movie The Big Chill. And that's a great soundtrack with Marvin Gaye, Aretha Franklin, Temptations. That's at the Q at Queanbeyan, 7 p.m. is doors on that one, and tickets via the venue website. So it's going to be a cracker.
2: Okay. All right. So fantastic shows, all of those. Terrific. And are you doing a particular thing down there? You're with a band. What are you doing?
12: Yeah, the company I work for, Metropolis Touring, where we've got Let's Zep out again from the UK, and we're last night in Perth. Tonight and tomorrow night in Adelaide, and then it just goes on until Monday or Tuesday when it collapses in a bed in the Gold Coast somewhere, I think. So
2: very good.
12: It's going to be great. It's a great show. Great thing.
3: I've got some breaking news on Wilco as well. I'm not sure whether you've heard the the theme song for TV. He's our man. He wrote the jingle. He performs it. He's amazing.
2: Oh, that's very good. You know why?
3: But next week, John, some breaking news here. The camping and off-road radio show, which is syndicated all over Australia, will be called Oz Off-Road Radio. We're using the jingle, John. We're putting Wilco out there.
2: Yeah. Seriously, I've had people today say to me they're going to be waiting up. They were very keen to know what that music was on the Ducks TV show, and they can sleep easily tonight. So that's fantastic. So no, you put it together.
3: It's Wilco.
12: Perfect.
3: It's Wilco.
2: Okay. All right.
12: I'm going to re-sing it, I think, Doug, because I had the flu when I recorded that.
2: Yeah.
12: Every time I hear it, I go, oh, no.
3: No, it's fantastic. I played it to Hannah this afternoon. She was very impressed.
2: I'll be watching it. Okay.
12: Could be a single.
2: We better let you go. But what's this email I've got here? Hang on. Let me see. It says, I've had a song on the Country Music Countdown for the last 4 weeks. I've just received an invoice from the presenter. Is this legal? Please don't read this on air. Oh, hang on. No, I shouldn't.
3: Just hang on a minute. Hang on a second.
2: Sorry.
3: Someone just put those extra beers that were just delivered here over the... Thanks, mate. Sorry, John. I'm just getting stuff delivered here. That goes round the clock here, boys. Round the clock.
2: Those days are gone, mate, unfortunately.
3: Oh, are they?
2: Yeah.
3: Well, what?
2: You'd better go back to what you're doing in Radelaide, as you say, Wilco.
3: Radelaide. Yeah.
12: Good on you guys, and thanks for having me on again. And please support live music, folks.
2: Yeah, and don't forget, you've got that. Again, people can go and have a look at it. Gig Pig is your app. It's in development. It's there. It's running. But you know, if you're a band or you're a venue and you want to advertise what you're doing, go and have a look at it. It's a great app so that people can know what's on in their area. And it's going to grow and grow. And we're going to talk about it as the year goes on.
12: Love
2: it's
12: it.
2: A terrific Thank initiative. You, Gig Pig. Just find it on your app store. We'll have more on that as the weeks go ahead. All right, mate, thank you. Get back to your work.
3: See you, Wilco.
12: Thanks, John. Thanks, Doug.
2: Yeah, we'll come back in a moment. The camel races at Tara. Joy says, I'm just having a look at those. We might weave those into our inland trip, Duck. They look fantastic. At 12 to 10 now.
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2: Yeah, we love hearing all these stories because one of our listeners here is telling us about the Carcore show last Saturday, October, near Blaney. Well worth it. So that's Steve of Newport telling us about that one. So there's so many great places to go. And we are, Duck, actually hearing from a few people who are also saying that maybe people are travelling because petrol prices have gone down and they're travelling inland, they're travelling within Australia because they had to cut costs, and maybe the overseas trips, the more expensive holidays, and they're just doing it the old style way, on the road, going and staying camping grounds.
3: Nothing wrong with that. I like the bus idea, John. We should try and make that work. I'm sure we'd get a sponsor for that as well.
2: Yeah, well, look, I think
3: there'd be something in it for everybody, John.
2: Well, my old colleague Gary Linnell and I, we actually took a bus trip, I think it must have been 10 years ago. One of our listeners has just sent me a note and she was on it. And we did it because everyone else is going overseas. So our bus trip was to Parramatta Jail, Rookwood Cemetery. We went to old Parramatta, in Sydney, old government house. And it was actually quite a lot of fun.
3: Oh,
2: okay. You can come up with a better itinerary, can you?
3: Hello? I mean, seriously?
2: Yep.
3: Hey, I'll take you to the Billabong out of Waltzing Matilda. How's that?
2: Yeah.
3: The Rookwood Cemetery, or let's go and have a beer around the Billabong from Waltzing Matilda. Yeah. In your case, a latte or a shardy.
2: Well, look, I know our listeners outside Greater Sydney, everyone's aware of Rookwood Cemetery, and I think every big cemetery in a city, they are really interesting to look at the cemetery and look at the gravestones, some of the famous people there. That's what the whole idea is, that you're recognising. it's a record. It's like a record of history. So don't turn your nose up at that, Duck.
3: Oh, I'm not turning my nose up, but I mean, here's a tip. You just asked me, could I put on a better itinerary? And of course, obviously, I can.
2: Okay. All right. Well, we might think about doing that down the track.
3: Well, I think you don't worry about thinking about it. Just make it happen.
2: Okay.
3: You're not any younger than you are now, John.
2: All right. Okay.
3: And so you look like you're struggling after seeing you today. I'm concerned.
2: And let's just talk about, we have talked about, of course, inland New South Wales. You talked about the Simpson Desert. We know the situation in the Northern Territory. This is the time people go there. They have had a lot of rain. And we know with Queensland, some parts of Queensland I know are very dry, and then other parts have had a lot of rain as well. So that's the nature of our country. We should focus on up into North Queensland. It's a good time to be there now. What are you hearing from there?
3: Oh, look, not a lot, only that it's probably a little bit early to be heading up to the Cape right now, because obviously they had a big wet up there as well. So normally around June, July, look, some people love the extra adventure going up that early. I'm not too sure. Some of the water crossings on the telly track are a bit deep, but certainly, look, it'll be popular. That is a destination for four-wheel drivers up there. They love it.
2: Yep.
3: And look, and everyone should do that trip at least once. Look, I think it's great that there is a little bit of movement at the moment. And look, we've got to encourage people to get out there and travel. I mean, the doom and gloom, how much doom and gloom have we had?
2: Let's
3: support the bush.
2: Yeah,
3: whenever you go out and travel, switch off, sit around a campfire, watch the bush TV, go and buy a coffee at the local town and keep people in jobs out there.
2: I like what you told us earlier about the Simpson Desert and the painted sky and all of that. That's got me quite excited. That might be where we might go with our trip. At 9:30 to 10, I've got people waving at me here. I've toured Parramatta Jail plenty of times. My pop was the governor of the jail for years, so Parramatta Jail is very interesting. So I need to do one more of your commercials. You ready to go? You ready?
3: Okay, I'll get Hannah ready. She'll text me the score.
2: An off-grid van getting you out there longer, you know, Oz Off-Road Caravans. 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
3: Look, I'm prepared to be generous on this score.
2: Yep.
3: It's a what? Two from me.
2: Okay. All right. I'll do this after 10. You can tell me off air. Angela wants to know a good camping spot within 2 hours from Gosford for first-time campers with a dog. I reckon I know what you'll recommend, but I'll give you the answer after the news, which is coming up very soon. Duck will...
0: This is Coco Brew. 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

0: Good evening, I'm Jamel Wills. Around 19,000 jobs have been lost over the past month, pushing Australia's unemployment rate to its highest in 5 years. Federal Politics editor Michael Packie.
1: Research by the Bureau of Statistics reveals the jobless rate increased by 0.2% in April to sit at 4.5%. 11,000 full-time positions and 8,000 part-time roles have been lost over the past month. Treasurer Jim Chalmers is playing down the result, arguing the war in the Middle East has made life harder for businesses to hire.
2: The unemployment rate ticked up a bit, as we have been expecting it to do.
1: But the opposition's Jane Hume says Labor has undermined confidence.
3: The economy is stagnating. Inflation's going up and real wages and standards of living are going backwards.
1: The unemployment rate is steady in Victoria, down slightly in Western Australia and up in every other jurisdiction. Michael Packie reporting.
0: The federal opposition says it would stop the sale of historic defence sites in Sydney, Melbourne and Brisbane. The government is planning to sell Sydney's Victoria Barracks for $2 billion as part of a divestment of 67 properties. It argues the properties are underutilised. Liberal Senator James Patterson says the decision is misguided.
4: Do we really want to banish the Australian Defence Force from our capital cities to put the ADF out of sight and out of mind for most Australians, as if it is something removed from them and their concerns?
0: The federal and Northern Territory governments are working together to try to contain a diphtheria outbreak. There's been one death and over 200 reported cases across the country, with 60% of them in the Northern Territory. $7 million will be spent on a vaccination program. A West Australian man has been charged with planning to sexually abuse a child overseas. Jamie Smith reports.
5: Federal police say the man groomed a young girl in the Philippines online between December of 2018 and January 2019. The 49-year-old was arrested at Perth Airport on Wednesday afternoon as he was about to board an international flight. His arrest came after the AFP reviewed communications data seized in a separate investigation into the sale of exploitation material online. He's been charged with one count of grooming a child outside of Australia for sexual activity, facing a maximum penalty of 15 years in prison. Jamie Smith, Perth.
0: Police have arrested a man in Melbourne over phone threats. They say he phoned a media outlet in Sydney, stating an incident would take place in Melbourne's Bourke Street tonight. In finance, one Australian dollar buying around 71 US cents.
6: Fishing's a wonderful sport. See Dean, Calca Bait and Tackle. 994RO, your sport now.
0: In round 12 of the NRL, the Dolphins have had a 30-22 win over the Raiders in Canberra. The Dolphins' Jeremy Marshall-King says it was hard fought.
7: First half, thought we'd done pretty good. You know, we're making good metres and, you know, just playing how we wanted to play. And that second half was pretty poor by us. You know, we let them back in and something got to look at and go back to the drawing board.
0: In the AFL clash underway a short time ago, Hawthorn had a 65-58 lead over Adelaide. Collingwood coach Craig McRae has hit back at claims the Magpies targeted the struggling Eagles for Scott Pendlebury's record-breaking match. He's preparing for his 433rd match this Saturday at the MCG. You're up to date. That's the latest news and sport.
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0: ever. 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
2: Sunny with light winds again tomorrow, 28 the top after an overnight low of 12 for Rockhampton. Similar again on Saturday. Yeppoon tomorrow, 25. Gladstone, 27. 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

0: On a Thursday night, our word clinic's about to start. Mr. Kel Richards is in the house, so if you've got a question, we particularly like it when you've got an argument that you're having with someone and he can perhaps disappoint you or perhaps give you that moment of triumph where you can head off and tell them, I was right. So that opportunity is available to you very, very shortly. We'll open the doors on our word clinic. Also, that conversation we had in the previous hour with the duck, we might work on something. A lot of suggestions about where we could take our little tour. We might do that. If not in the next few months, it'll probably have to be sometime this year, so keep listening. And Angela sent us a note whether the duck could recommend a good camping spot within 2 hours from Gosford for first-time campers with a dog. Now, if you want to wait till next week, he might give you something more definitive, but I did speak to him. He said around Lake Macquarie, there's a lot of camping spots there, and there are places where you can take your dog. So that's the advice I got on the run, but if you want something more definitive, we'll let you know about that next week. Let's get into this before we start off with Kel. Here we go.
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0: 9 past 10, Brain Game, and of course on Thursday night it is a beautiful prize pack from our friends at Macell. They have the beautiful gourmet stocks. This is a pack of all sorts of Macell products, but the gourmet stock, and they've got now the gourmet premium stock. You can see it there on the shelves. It's worth having a look at. They're calling it a flavour bomb. So you get that. You also get the John Stanley Mr. Magoo mug. And I was having a look, and I know he often listens, so I hope he doesn't mind, because coming up this weekend is the birthday of the former New South Wales Premier, Barry O'Farrell. Now, Barry O'Farrell left the New South Wales Premiership after an ICAC hearing, which was kind of almost like a sidebar thing, where he was questioned about a gift of a bottle of Penfolds Grange, and he said, oh, no, no. And then it turned out that there was actually a letter of thanks from him for the receipt of it, and he'd completely forgotten about it. And having known Barry O'Farrell well, it was just a brain fade. But it cost him the premiership, and it was a bottle of Grange. So I thought I'd ask the question, because it was worth $3,000, this bottle of Grange. What year was it? What year bottle of Grange was it? Now, I'll give you a few clues, because it was a really big year. It was, for instance, the year in which the Alaska and Hawaii became the 49th and 50th states of the USA, the year that the Barbie doll first appeared, the Cuban Revolution happened, and Fidel Castro came to power in this year. It was also the year that the music died. Day the music died in this year. Buddy Holly, Richie Valens, Big Bopper, Kel, don't spit it out. Also, in this year, the legendary TV commentator Rex Mossop, he actually played in that grand final that year. He played in that grand final and was actually sent off. And it was also the last year in which a team went through the whole season undefeated. That's in the Rugby League Premiership. So there, the Barbie doll first emerged in that year as well. And if you want something really obscure, if you follow GPS rowing in Sydney, Sydney High School won the GPS rowing in that year as well. So we're going back a long way. You tell me what year that is. First person to call through with the answer, you win the prizes tonight at 11 after 10.
2: I don't know what they have to say. It makes no difference anyway. Whatever it is, I'm against it. No matter what it is or who commenced it, I'm against it. Your proposition may be good, but let's have one thing understood. Whatever it is, I'm against it. And even when you've changed it or condensed it, I'm against it. I'm opposed to it. On general principles, I'm opposed to it.
3: He's opposed to it. He has indeed. He's opposed to it.
2: For months before my son was born, I used to yell from night till morn, whatever it is, I'm against it. And I've kept yelling since I first commenced it. I'm against it.
0: Yes, yeah, a lot of people with answers and a lot of people still trying to come up with the answer we're looking for. It's obviously a year, and I think we've got one. Anthony, what was the year?
4: 1959, I reckon, John.
0: Yes, it was 1959. All those things happened that year, and Rex Mossop played for Manly in the grand final. They were beaten by St George, and that was the last time a team went through the competition undefeated. So that's why I knew that one. The Alaska Hawaii thing, the Barbie doll, all those things happened. Very big year. And it was also the year in which Barry O'Farrell was born, which is why they sent him that that bottle of Grange. Anthony, well done. You hang on there. You're getting that fantastic prize pack from our friends at Macell. A particular lookout for the premium stock. They reckon it's more delicious now. They say it's a flavour bomb. So that's the premium Macell stock. You can find that. It does stand out on the shelves. Aussie-owned, made with even more natural flavour. Macell Gourmet Stock. Quality that you can taste. Let's do this right now.
5: 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It's only words.
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0: Yes, we do this every Thursday night. I call it our Word Clinic. Mr. Richards comes in here and we love all the feedback we get. 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That is ozwords.com.au. He's here. Kel, good evening.
6: Favourite hour of the week. Of course I'm here. Yes.
0: Links to all of your publications there, ozwords.com.au, along with, of course, your daily word of the week. But you've got a word of the day today. I have a word I'm going to ask you about, but I reckon after a week of debate, I might save it for later than this half hour, because some of us, our heads are spinning, trying to get our head around some of the things that we've been talking about this week.
6: Discretionary, testamentary.
0: It gets
6: complicated, doesn't it?
0: Because I heard that word first time about a week ago. What's testamentary? So of you who've gone through it may know, but I thought, well, what does the word actually mean? And we did this a bit with grandfathering and the rest last week. But before we do that, if you've got a question at all for Kel, 131873, whatever your question might be, you can do it on the phone. You can send us a text message, and we particularly like it if you're having an argument and you want to sort something
6: out. We'll settle it for you. Have you got your gavel there to bang the gavel?
0: We'll get the gavel. Lift the gavel outside.
6: And we can make a ruling.
0: Disorganised again today.
6: Settle it, yes.
0: Yeah, but your word of the week, sometimes it's one word. Sometimes it's a few words. This week, this is a cracker because a lot of us use this. Off you go. What is it?
6: It's Arthur and Martha.
0: Arthur or Martha or Arthur and Martha?
6: Arthur or Martha.
0: Arthur or Martha.
6: Yep. And we've been using this for years and years to say that someone is really confused, in a state of confusion. The reason I picked it is this turns out to be yet another Australian coinage. This is a clever use of words by Aussies. It's an Australian coinage, first appeared in print in the Sydney Truth. Do you remember the Norton's own, the Sydney Truth newspaper?
0: Sydney Truth, yeah, the Truth, yeah.
6: 1948, in a sports report, the sports report said, quote, "Players were all over the place like Brown's cows, and most didn't know if they were Arthur or Martha." Wow. So in other words, thoroughly confused. The fact that it was put in a sentence with another confusion expression, Brown's cows, shows that it just meant generally being confused. And the fact that it wasn't in inverted commas means it was well known already. So although that's the first appearance in print, it must have been part of the spoken language before that. So I just think it's another piece of Aussie verbal invention, and it delights me. I think it's wonderful.
0: Yeah, so the idea is if someone's a bit confused, and there are times when people, you know, I'll admit this, listen to the program, that he sounds a bit confused. All right. So he doesn't know if he's Arthur or Martha.
6: That's right. Okay. That's exactly right.
0: Do you think we might get to the track where someone goes, oh, I don't know what he can say. They don't know whether they're Arthur or Martha. we're not going to say, oh, that's offensive, please.
6: No, it's just
0: an old expression.
6: Because it's an old expression, you can't label that as offensive.
0: Yeah. And the beauty of these names, I reckon when I was hearing these, there was a point where a name like Arthur and certainly Martha was seen as an old-fashioned name.
6: Yes.
0: But I think these names, I think Martha's a great name. It's a really cool name. And they do come back, don't they?
6: Well, I was talking maybe years ago, Tom Keneally wrote a novel about the early settlement of the colony. Mm. So he had Arthur Phillip as one of the central. And he said, I couldn't keep referring to him as Arthur. It's such a silly name. So he started, I forget what he used. He used His Excellency or something like that all the way through it, so that he didn't have to say Arthur because he thought it was a silly name.
0: No.
6: Now, I don't think it's a silly name, but obviously that's the way it struck Tom. Mm.
0: Yeah, see, Arthur Beetson. There's a few.
6: Arty. A mate of mine, Glenn, his father's name was Arthur. Mm. And because I knew a bloke called Arthur, it seemed perfectly normal to me.
0: Now, look, I'll just put this one forward because someone's just, it's not to do with a question, but I had a few people referencing what was described as a slur against me from the Duck in the previous hour.
6: Right.
0: So you can just, because I'm interested, because it's one of those great words, because you do feel it just encompasses that he said something nasty about me and they saw it as a slur. I'm just wondering where that came from, slur, because it is a beautiful word, isn't it, really?
6: It actually originally meant a mark or a stain.
0: Yeah.
6: So, in other words, he was putting a stain on your character.
0: Well, he has.
6: That's what he was doing.
0: He has, actually,
6: yeah.
0: So, all right. Now, spoonerisms now and Spooner, this whole thing. Can you explain what spoonerisms are and who Spooner was?
6: William Spooner was the dean of a college in Oxford in the late 1800s, and he was famous for mixing up words by swapping over the initial letters. So instead of saying to a student, "You've missed all my history lectures," he'd say, "You've hissed all my mystery lectures." And he'd say, if he told a student he was being sent down from the university, he would not tell him to take the down train. He'd take him to tell them to take the down train, the drown down, anyway, the trown drain.
0: The trown town train or something?
6: Yeah, something like that. Yeah. But that's what he did. He jumbled up. Now, if you go to websites, there are lots and lots of spoonerisms and very, very funny ones. Very clever ones. He's supposed to have had a toast instead of the dear old queen to the queer old dean. Oh. So, but because he did it occasionally, people keep making them up and attributing them to William Spooner. So there are more Spoonerisms around than he ever said, but that was the kind of thing he did.
0: Okay, very good. 131873 is our number. We've done Arthur or Martha. We're going to save that word testamentary for a little bit later on because it's a word that's woven itself into this tax debate. And I think we did touch on this last week that you are now going to have, I'm wondering, because remember people used to talk about core promises, non-core promises with John Howard.
6: Yes.
0: Whether we are going to now have embedded in the lingo, I've changed my position, because I've had increasingly you're hearing about it. When people say, "You're coming," "Oh, no, I'm not." "Oh, you've changed
6: my position." Yes.
0: So it's like a way of saying, "Well, you've told a lie."
6: And it makes it really difficult for those particular people next time they go to an election. So, you know, if one of them, Chalmers or Albanese or someone, puts up their hand and says, "I promise never to impose capital gains tax on the family home," people say, "Ah, but you might change your position."
0: Well, that's right.
6: You're always changing
0: your
6: position.
0: That's right. That's going to be
6: that's the risk, isn't it?
0: Yeah, so I've changed my position, so I think that's going to be there. Let's take a break, come back, because we've talked about this, and I think it's an ongoing conversation about this term populist and what it means, and I'm really interested in what you've got to say about that, because I don't think it's necessarily a bad label. I think you might agree with me as well. At 20 past 10.
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5: 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My new theatre show, Normie, The Story So Far, is heading for Rockhampton very soon. It's a show with all the hits, the stories behind the hits, and many stories not yet been told. Our audiences have so far described it as a cracker of a show. The venue, the Rockhampton Pilbeam Theatre, Sunday, June the 14th at 2 p.m. For ticket information and much more, go to normierowe.com. Normie, The Story So Far.
6: Hear the talk of Central Queensland, 994RO. Anywhere, anytime.
7: Come on, if you're having an argument, I've got the gavel here, so Kel's ready to pass judgment if you've got something that you want to get him to pass judgment on. I've got this one from Brett. He's been suffering from punisprism for years. Some people say I'm lysdexic. Very good.
8: Yes.
7: Cohort. Now, I think we've touched on this. We hear it a lot, cohort. Oh, this cohort, this cohort. C-O-H-O-R-T, cohort, where that one came from, and they do hear it a lot. Kel's just having a quick look at that one.
8: Yeah, no, it means a group of people. It goes back into Roman history. Originally, it was a body of infantry. So the Roman Latin name for a body of infantry was a cohort, and it was somewhere between 300 and 600 men. So from the military idea, it's like saying, you know, we've got a platoon of people here. You could say we've got a cohort of people here. Exactly the same concept.
7: Okay.
8: It's a bit like in the what's it called, Tour de France, when they talk about the riders being in a peloton. Peloton is the French word for platoon.
7: Right, okay. So
8: these military words have been taken and used in lots of other contexts.
7: Interesting, that one, because they're talking about the breakaway group and then the peloton.
8: Yes.
7: And it's, again, that kind of assumed knowledge that someone tuned in. Now, back at the peloton, if you haven't been watching it, you don't actually know what they're talking about.
8: And if you don't know, the word means platoon, meaning the body of riders.
7: Yes. So that's cohort. Actually, one of our listeners, I haven't heard the intro to your segment there. The voiceover suggests, because we've talked about Cal Richards. So we're talking about Melbourne being something that Victorians do. Apparently, Larry Emder says Melbourne as well. So Patrick's suggesting that it might necessarily be a Victorian thing. We've talked about that.
8: Well, we do have a tame Melburnian here in Phil O'Neill, and he will do that occasionally.
7: Yes, that's right, actually. Right.
8: Phil. Sorry, Phil.
7: Yeah, and look, just Snake Charmer Jimbo, this line used, we've taken a different view, which is, I guess it's a weasel word, so I've changed my mind.
8: That's also a Charmer's and Albanese one. We've changed our position, is Albanese's line, and I think Charmer's tends to say we've taken a different view.
7: Right. When someone is selling something and say, you're a snake oil salesman, so they're thinking, well, you're selling something that really sounds really good, but there's no substance to it. Was there evidence of someone that was actually out there selling snake oil?
8: There was something called, there was a product called snake oil, and it was supposedly actually made from snakes. My memory is it was in the days of the American West, the Wild West, that this used to happen, and they used to catch deadly snakes. Mid-1800s, 1830, something like that. It was a remedy for all kinds of diseases, and it really was supposed to come mainly from rattlesnakes. So there were some who were prepared to catch rattlesnakes, and I don't know what they did with them, but somehow they extracted an oil from them. I don't want to make any profound chemical statements.
7: Well, no, but it does make me think, because I'm an ideas man, because we're in a contrarian society now. I wonder if you actually marketed online snake oil, people would buy it. You know, the irony, you know, here's my snake oil. I might try that.
8: Yes. Well, there was a product marketed in Australia called Goanna Oil. At one stage.
7: Is it still around, Goanna Oil?
8: That was the label. I presume it's not actually made out of goannas, unlike the snake oil.
7: Emu oil was also being sold as well.
8: That's right,
7: as the
8: yes.
7: emu industry. So I think that's still around as well. So we better be careful here with all of that. So we'll see. Can we go to Pam, who's got one for us? Hello, Pam.
9: Kel, I'd like to know where the word discipline came from, insofar that, like, not just pulling someone into line, but a branch of study and education in general, and even disciple, the follower of the rules, and then the disciplinarian, various other words.
8: Yep. It goes back to an Anglo-Norman word, so it comes out of Old French. And the Old French thing originally meant teaching or instruction, so that was the original meaning of discipline. So a disciple was someone being taught or instructed, and discipline originally meant a particular line of teaching or instruction. And when we talk about disciplining someone, we talk about pulling them into line according to whatever the rules are. So I presume that's the extension of it.
7: Okay, so discipline, we talk about disciples and the like. So, but
8: teaching or learning was the original idea.
7: All right, now here's one for you. This is from Denise. I've always called the siblings of my grandparents great aunts and great uncles, but is this correct? Why aren't they grand aunts and grand uncles?
8: Yeah, all it is inconsistent. I've got no idea why.
7: All right. If someone...
8: No idea why.
7: That'd be interesting. Great aunt. Do you want to be called a grand aunt?
8: No.
7: Actually, a grand uncle?
8: I presume great aunt and great uncle actually sounds better. Quite often, expressions are adopted in English simply because they're euphonious, simply because they roll off the tongue, and for no better reason than that. Whereas grand aunt and grand uncle is a bit harder to say, whereas grandpa and grandma are basically single word sounds, and they work okay.
7: Yeah.
8: So I'm assuming it may simply be the euphony of the thing that made great rather than grand the chosen adjective.
7: I love the rabbit holes we go down here every Thursday. So Ian, yes. This one, Ian, why do we eat meat using a different name to the animal? He's saying, so cow is beef, pig is pork, but then chicken is chicken. So this is chicken, but no one says, oh, can I get a slice of pig or a piece of cow?
8: Okay, the animals all had two names in England after the Norman Conquest, after 1066. Mm. Before that, they had one name, which was an Anglo-Saxon name. It was a name in Old English. Then the French came in and took over, William the Conqueror and his mates, and imposed French and a whole lot of French words on the English people. And so the English language then just absorbed a whole lot of French terms, which gave them a second name for every animal. So that's why you've got swine and pigs, and you've got all of these double names. Mm. And I think what you'll find is that one of the names for a piece of meat comes from one of those two language sources. Each one I'd have to look up individually, which I'm not going to do. But they come from two sources. One comes from one source, one from the other. That is why we have two names.
7: All right. Now, we have talked about this before, this term of populists. It's often used with one nation or if politicians looking at trying to do something that they know is going to be resonate with a large number of people. Oh, that's just being populist. Now, I know you've talked about it before, but I see here you've gone to Paul Kelly, who's been around forever in the world of politics. He's seen absolutely everything. So I'm very keen to hear your thoughts on this one.
8: I've been saying all along that etymologically, populist means the will of the people, which makes populist etymologically identical with democracy. Mm. So if journalists are talking about a populist wave, they say politicians fear a populist wave, they're really saying politicians fear a democratic wave. Now, that's been my argument. I ran into Paul. We were both in the lobby of the News Corp building. Ah, there he is. I said, Paul. And he said, g'day, Kel. And I said, help me with populist. You use it a lot. A lot of the journalists do. How are you using it? And he gave me a fairly thoughtful answer. Essentially, at the heart of it is the concept of grievance. So it's not just the will of the people, it's the grievance of the people. So the word populist is now being used by journalists to express the idea that amongst the population, amongst the popular, among the masses, the great unwashed, there is a populist grievance. And the parties which represent their grievances are populist parties. And that's so in that sense, you wouldn't talk about it's a populist wave or a democratic wave. It's a grievance wave. And the problem that parties like One Nation have is to persuade us they're not just grievance parties. Mm. They actually are not trying to set up a complaints desk. They're trying to go for government.
7: Yes.
8: That's the big deal.
7: Yes.
8: Because at the moment, they just appear to be that kind of objection, grievance, movement. And he's saying that's what journalists are seeing as being at the heart of the word populist. And if it's a grievance of the people, then perhaps that's justified.
7: Yeah. And look, I think language sometimes implies something that isn't there. So I know when people say, this is the grievance movement. Well, that's saying they're representing people who are not happy. So there's nothing wrong with that. But we did this in our news hour early tonight. Half an hour from now, we'll have tomorrow's headlines that today you've had Pauline Hanson with a new gas policy. You mightn't agree with it, but it's quite detailed. And it's a policy which is different to what the others are putting forward. And it's about us keeping some control over our gas compared to what's happening now. So it's a policy.
8: And that's actually a move away from being just a complaints desk to saying, I have got policies for government.
7: That's right.
8: So that's the direction Paul was saying they need to move in. And the thing about a grievance movement is the grievances might be entirely justified. The governments are getting exactly the things wrong people say they are getting wrong, and those things need to be fixed in the way people say they need to be fixed, which means grievances are not just I'm feeling cranky, I'm feeling unhappy, I want to register a protest vote. They can be more complex than that. They can actually be saying, I want to go in this direction, not that direction.
7: Yep. All right. And at 25 and a half minutes to 11, I'll get Steve up on the line here. Steve, hello.
10: G'day, guys. How are you going?
7: Good, mate.
10: I was working as a subcontractor to the guy that owned my job. Has sold it, and I've been going around telling people that I'll show you the ropes.
7: And so someone arrives. If we have someone here, I might say, okay, I'll show you the ropes. I'll show you around the place how it all works. That's what you're saying. A new person.
10: What I'm guessing is that it's a shipping team that where you go up the ropes to the mast, or it's either more sinister than that, where someone's going to hang someone.
8: No. It's definitely a maritime expression, and it goes back to the days of the tall ships with the big square sails, where. Everything had to be held in place by a network of ropes. And so an able seaman comes on board and he's there as a midshipman or whatever and he has to be trained. He has to be shown the ropes. So you're exactly right. It's a maritime expression. That's where it comes from.
7: Yeah, but you do use it. I mean, I would use it here. I'll show you the ropes.
8: Yes, that's right. It's a very useful expression and handy one to have.
7: Thank you, Steve, because that's where that one came from. All right. 131873 is the number. At 24 to 11, we're here on this Thursday night with Kel Richards. Now, we had camping and off-roading with the duck just before. Luckily, he's not around to give a grade of my live read now, but this is the Blue Lagoon Beach Resort at Shelley Beach. So if you're in the area around Greater Sydney, the Central Coast, but if you're travelling anywhere near that Central Coast area, the Blue Lagoon Beach Resort's been having family holidays and memories since the 60s. Beautiful Shelley Beach, lovely bushland. The beach is right there, and they've got studios, family cabins, garden cabins, beachside caravans, camper and tent sites, a beautiful beach. 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
5: Yes, I want to make sure we get through as many of your queries and questions here at 20 minutes to 10 here with Kel Richards. It's our word clinic. You wanted to give me a score on that.
6: Oh, that's the Blue Lagoon commercial. See, I heard the duck giving a score of four and a half. And I thought, no,
5: that was
6: appalling.
5: The slur.
6: That was at least 9 out of 10.
5: Thank you, Kel. So. I was a bit worried, actually. That's why I cut you off as soon as I could. I was worried what you were going to give me. Black stump. Now, we had this question from one of our listeners about the black stump, and then we people go, back all the way to the black stump. That's the context in which a long way away.
6: That expression was coined in 1895. So beyond the black stump meant the remote outback, the limits of civilization. Now, the reason the expression was coined is because there wasn't one black stump. There were a whole lot of them. Because before that, going back as far as 1831, black stumps, burnt tree stumps, were used as markers by early surveyors. They were their sextant and their theodolite, and they had to draw their lines and measure distances in a fairly featureless landscape quite often. So to find a feature to measure from and to mark the line from, if there was a burnt stump, and I suspect sometimes they would set fire to a stump to make it a black stump so it was eye-catching, and it became the point from which they measured. Black stumps were used by the early surveyors in their early maps of the outback, hence the expression black stump being associated with distant places.
5: Funny, when you mentioned, I was telling you when we were looking at this one that it comes to my mind because we're having the 100th anniversary of 2GB and the Macquarie Network in the old days coming up later in the year, and I keep thinking, I see a word like that, I think of the legendary talkback practitioner John Pearce, who was on the air, and part of his shtick was he was insisting that Galaganbone was a fictional invented town, and he used to love it if someone would ring up and say, well, I was born there or I was raised there.
6: He had quite a long argument on the air one day with a lady from Galaganbone arguing that she was calling him from Galaganbone, and he was laughing and hooting and saying, madam, you're pulling my leg. You can't be there. I've got I don't know where you are, maybe in Bankstown, but you can't be in Galaganbone. There isn't any Galaganbone.
5: And so he would then make those people and some of his listeners.
6: She was getting really frustrated and fed up with
5: it. Listeners who would think this was part of his, that these listeners were ringing and playing along with the game. And
6: it was good fun.
5: Does this place really exist?
6: It was good fun.
5: Yeah, a lot of fun, actually, a lot of fun. And it's probably a does it actually exist? I better check. I know it does, actually. Valerie, hello? Yeah, Valerie?
7: Oh, hello there.
5: Yes.
7: Hello there. Kel, there's a word that they put around today that actually gets up my nose a bit, probably because I don't understand what it means, and the word is eclectic.
6: Oh, okay. Eclectic means a whole mixture of different things. In other words, not selective, not narrow, but very broad. Mm. So eclectic means a very broad mixture of things. If I have eclectic taste, it means I like all kinds of music. Mm. It means I like a whole lot of things. So, yeah. Does that help?
7: today, and the word itself kind of rubs me up the wrong way.
6: Mm. Why does it irritate you?
7: I don't know. Probably because I didn't really know the meaning of it.
6: Eclectic.
5: Right. If someone likes a lot of things, so they're very broad taste,
6: yep.
5: Eclectic taste. Well, that would be if someone, you might find someone who is a passionate fan of rugby league and goes to the opera
6: A mate of mine loves sport and he loves all sports. He watches all American baseball on television and American football and anything that's going. So his taste in sport is eclectic.
5: Hmm.
6: And I have to tell you, John, because John is such a defender of the Greek language, that eclectic came into English from Greek. So there you are. That's good to know.
5: Like so much else. Gary is with us now. Hello, Gary.
8: Good evening, gentlemen.
6: Evening.
8: Kel, I'm just curious about the word "we're similar ages," and you probably had your mother do it for you, and I did mine, to darn socks with the old darning mushroom.
6: Yeah, I remember that. I can remember my mother darning socks.
8: Yes, and mine and my wife did it for me, yes.
6: Yeah.
8: I'm just curious as to where that word originated.
6: Okay, I've just flipped open my Oxford English Dictionary database, which is massive, with a million words, and it very helpfully says, derivation unknown. So if the experts don't know, we don't know. They do suggest that it might have come from a regional word, and there's a suggestion it might have come from a Celtic word, might have come from a Welsh word. There was a Welsh word similar to it that meant piece or fragment, but they don't think that's very persuasive. And they've dismissed the Celtic idea, so I don't think they actually know where it comes from. I presume the experts are still searching for an answer.
5: So just on darns, this is darning socks, D-A-R-N.
6: It means to mend, but basically that's the core meaning
5: about,
6: of the word.
5: What about that darn cat, that darn man something? That's a different use of the word, isn't
6: that
5: it?
6: That was a softened swear word.
5: Oh,
6: so
5: right,
6: when we were young, we were taught to say not a dam, but darn.
5: Yep.
6: That kind of thing.
5: Okay, so...
6: Not bloody, but ruddy.
5: Okay.
6: It was that softening that went on.
5: So it might have been, frankly, Madeira, don't give a darn.
6: That's
5: that
6: right.
5: Wouldn't
6: have
5: sounded
6: Wouldn't have sounded as good.
5: Now, without making our heads explode a bit more about all the conversations about fixed testamentary trusts and,
6: discretionary
5: trusts, I know what a trust is, but... testamentary trusts, and this is in relation to wills and after people have died. So is there actually a meaning of the word? Where does it come? Testamentary.
6: Testamentary means will.
5: Oh, really?
6: That's it.
5: Oh, okay.
6: That is it.
5: Oh.
6: So if you actually make a will, it begins by saying this is the last will and testament.
5: Oh, right.
6: And testament comes from a Latin source, testamentus, which meant to give witness to something. And testament meant a declaration, a statement, a report, that kind of thing. So this is the last will and statement,
5: testament. I should have thought about that. Yeah, will and testament.
6: So any trust which has been set up in order to disperse what has been left in a will is a testamentary trust.
5: Mm. Okay.
6: So it's as simple as that.
5: All right. Now, we've had a lot of conversations about the words you can use instead of lie, the various terms you use. So Gordon was talking, because you can't use lie in Parliament, which I think is ridiculous. So then they go and use these other words, and it is a lovely word Gordon's asked about. He's dissembling, as opposed to he's lying, he's dissembling. So is that a replacement, is it?
6: Well, I think it is, certainly because it won't be classified as unparliamentary language, which means you'll get away with it. And dissemble is quite a good choice, Gordon. You've done well. Came into English in the mid-1500s, probably from an old source, old French source word. Its core meaning is to conceal. So if you try to conceal, to hide what's going on, then you are dissembling. So, and a lot of the things that politicians say are done for exactly that purpose.
5: Dissembling. Dissembling's not bad. Well, that does, because, he's dissembling. So a lot of dissembling going around the place. And
6: another one of your listeners asked me, is there a difference between the words untruth and lie? And they're closely related, obviously. They both go back to the days of Old English. They're both more than 1,000 years old. A lie comes from a Germanic source word and untruth from an Old Norse source word, and they're closely connected. Lying just means fabrication, a falsehood, knowing it's false. Untruth means that, but it also means a sense of unfaithfulness, unreliability. So it's got some other shades of meaning. Yep. So if the speaker rules that lying is unparliamentary, they've got the option now to use the word untruth, and it's got a slightly deeper meaning.
5: Yeah. Rowan says, I know the most beautiful family still living in Galaganbone, so obviously it does exist. 11 to 11 now.
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5: Yeah, that's right. At 8 minutes to 11, 131873 is the number. Let's go through some of yours that have been sent here. Yeah, people are sending me links to Galaganbone. We know it's real. Where did codswallop come from? Codswallop. Ah, that's a load of codswallop. That's from
6: the
5: Brett.
6: Way we use codswallop now is to mean a lot of nonsense. Talking, you're just talking drivel. That's the way we use it. I now know, because I've been doing some digging on this, we know who coined it. Alan Simpson and Ray Galton. They wrote the Hancock's half-hour radio series and television series, and then they wrote Citizen James for Sid James, and they had to come up with a term of abuse for Sid James in his rough character, and they were told by the BBC words like bollocks were too strong and you were not allowed to say that. And so out of his memory, Alan Simpson remembered this word codswallop because his uncle used to call him a little codswallop. So he pulled that out and he gave it the meaning of nonsense, rubbish, and obviously, they're broadcasting to an audience of millions. That's how it entered
5: how
6: the language.
5: It from there. I love it when you can nail down where
6: that's
5: it came
6: right.
5: from.
6: Isn't it great?
5: Which is terrific. Instead of saying origin unknown, yep. which is unfortunately the case in so much. Churchill accused an MP of not lying, but of terminological inexactitude.
6: Yes.
5: So there you go. Full pedal to the metal. That's
6: just from driving.
5: Pretty easy, just put
6: yes,
5: it.
6: But that's...
5: Someone spelling S-N-O-T in relation to things get up their nose. Very good. Thank you very much. I mean, people, listen, we get everything here.
6: Yes.
5: The use of them, one of the uses of a word that bugs me is the use of them.
6: I need to talk to that caller. Instead of sending in a text, you need to talk to us and give me a context
5: yes,
6: in
5: context
6: which the word them is irritating
5: yeah.
6: to you, and I'll be able to make a comment. But without context, can't do it.
5: Yes, okay. Bottler, as in beauty bottler. Maybe you talk about
6: it was born as digger slang during the First World War because it was connected to the very early days of blood transfusions, mm-hmm. and it was the original expression was your blood's worth bottling, and that was shortened down to just bottler.
5: Mm-hmm. Now Pamela's got this one, pipsqueak. Now this is an old expression, so you'd call someone, though obviously small, presumably, that's the way it sounds, but pipsqueak's a pejorative term, isn't it?
6: Yes, it is. And anyone you want to sort of denigrate, you could call a pipsqueak, saying they're insignificant and small. It started out as an expression for children. And when it was first coined, and I'm trying to remember when, I think the early years of the 20th century from memory, both pip and squeak were meant to suggest very high-pitched noises, the sort of noises that the voices of very small children make. So that's why it was coined as pipsqueak. And it's basically, you know, being dismissive of a person saying you're no more important than a four-year-old.
5: Yeah. We did have a message Wednesday night after our car segment. I think it might have been Sam or I. We're talking about batteries, and I think if you say battery as opposed to battery, so if you say battery because you're speaking quickly.
6: Yes.
5: Have we got that? Have we got that? Batteries and some of the motors and some of the parts which we've talked about.
14: Electric cars with a battery wedged there in the boot.
5: I said battery. Well, I'm saying that battery because battery. Should I be saying battery or bat? Yeah, come on. Oh, I don't mind.
6: Now, Hannah warned me you were going to ask me about this, and I've had a chance to stew on it, and I've decided that it really doesn't matter a lot. The Oxford definitely gives a three-syllable pronunciation, battery, so the little sound in the middle, we are meant to say, that's the correct pronunciation. But when we're speaking quickly, we often drop it, and I noticed it when you were doing it, it was sometimes there and sometimes not there.
5: Yeah.
6: And so I basically decided, doesn't matter, say it either way. It still gets a tick. It's all right.
5: I've only got 30 seconds here. This is Tony says, if 2022 is pronounced 2022 and 3033 is pronounced 3033, why isn't 1011 pronounced 1011? Well, it's 1011, isn't it?
6: It's 1011. The 1000s, during that century, yeah. we pronounced it 10 whatever. Mm. When the Normans invaded England in the... conquest by under William the Conqueror, it happened in the year 1066. Yep. That's how we say the years you're in that 1000th century.
5: Yeah, and before someone sends a note, oh, how did you pronounce it in 1066 when you were on the radio then? Ha ha, I'm not that old. All these age jokes, it's just terrible, isn't it,
6: yes,
5: Kel?
6: Yes,
5: ageism.
6: Yes.
5: All right, your website, auswords.com.au. We love that website, your word of the day, and people can communicate with you through the week, and we'll do it again next week, mate.
6: We will, and we'll have fun.
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4: 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Your news,

0: be able to contact loved ones and consular officials for the first time. Parents say they've had no updates after 3 days in custody. Gabriel Hodson reporting.
1: Three people have been charged with murder after a man died in a fall in Sydney's northwest. Police called to Castle Hill on Sunday found a seriously injured man in a garden outside a unit block. The 44-year-old could not be revived. A 30-year-old man, 38-year-old man and a 34-year-old woman are due to face court tomorrow. The federal government is blaming the war in the Middle East for the loss of 19,000 jobs in the past month. Australia's unemployment rate has climbed to 4.5%, well above market expectations. Jobs were lost across most states. Unemployment was steady in Victoria and down slightly in Western Australia. Employment Minister Amanda Rishworth says the economy, however, remains resilient.
2: Our government is working very hard to make sure that we're supporting Australians, but we're wrong to suggest we were immune from what is a global conflict having a global impact across economies right around the world.
1: One Nation believes the federal government should become a partner in oil and gas projects around the country. The Minor Party is calling for current tax arrangements to be replaced with a flat 10% levy on exports. One Nation leader Pauline Hanson says the policy would contribute up to $13 billion to budget coffers. She's told an energy conference in Adelaide it's a fairer system.
3: This will give the Australian people a consistent tax take, help preserve the industry's social licence, and provide industry with predictable costs based on production. This change will only apply to prospective projects.
1: The Queensland Sports Minister Tim Mander has stood down from cabinet duties, with electoral authorities referring him to federal police. He's accused of falsely enrolling to vote at a staffer's home while living elsewhere. And a suspected meteor has been seen above Sydney tonight. Dashcam footage appears to show it hurtling through the air before burning up in an orange explosion. People also claim to have seen it from the south coast, Bathurst and Dubbo. In finance, one Australian dollar buying around 71 US cents.
4: Denture Solutions. 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
1: Round 11 of the AFL has kicked off with Hawthorn beating the Crows 75-66 in Launceston.
5: Adelaide Crows have tried hard, but they have fallen short. Hawthorn wins.
1: The Raiders have suffered a 30-22 loss to the Dolphins in Canberra. The Raiders' Joseph Tarpane says it was a frustrating loss.
6: We've got players out, they got players out, so it was a scrappy game, but yeah, we need to put some winning performance together to give them the aid and give us a chance at finals 40.
1: Western Force utility back Kirtley Beale is set to play his 186th Super Rugby game at home this weekend.
4: 4RO's Community File for Harvey Norman Furniture and Bedding.
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4: Sunny with light winds again tomorrow, 28 the top after an overnight low of 12 for Rockhampton. Similar again on Saturday. Yeppoon tomorrow, 25. Gladstone, 27. Billawilla getting to 26.
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evening, everyone. Welcome along. Final hour of our show for tonight here on this Thursday. And we've got tomorrow's headlines coming up in just one moment. We'll do our usual conversation with Dr. Ross Walker. We'll just go through MND because motor neurone disease is shocking. And the Jai Arrow case has really actually shocked so many people when you particularly if you know a bit about MND. So we'll have Dr. Ross with us. Also, a little bit of news on cruising, where there might be some opportunities for you with some reasonable deals. So our cruising and travel man will be with us as well. We'll go overseas. And just on the conversation we had with the duck between 9 and 10, where we talked about the idea of have some sort of inland holiday where you could either take your four-wheel drive or come along in a bus. I mean, later in the year, few people are quite keen on all of this. And I've got another person suggesting to me Rookwood Cemetery. This is, of course, the famous cemetery in Sydney that apparently is there a Friday the 13th in November? So apparently it's a Friday the 13th in November. So the suggestion might be to do a broadcast from there on that date. So thank you for all those suggestions. We will take them on notice, as they say, at 9 minutes past 11 now.

0: Now, front page is the Courier Mail tomorrow, and of course, the Jai Arrow story. It features some comments made by Billy Slater and some of the other members of the Maroons team. We'll do it for Jai. Maroons coach invites Arrow into Origin camp as league rallies, and that has been, of course, the story over the last 24 hours. The main story on the front page of the Courier Mail concerns Tim Mander, the Minister for Sport in Queensland. Tim Mander, of course, was a well-known referee, so he's well-known in the world of rugby league. But he is the Sport Minister in the Crisafulli government. The story has been brewing for some weeks. He was involved in an affair with one of the shadow ministers at the time before they were elected to government. And then that ended. And then they took up again. Then they reported to David Crisafulli. So the question is whether it was being reported in the appropriate way, whether there were declarations made, and whether the fact that they had portfolios that were providing assistance to each other's electorate, whether there was an issue there. So the Australian Federal Police, has been a referral for potentially breaching the electoral laws. They'll probe whether he's committed an offence under the Electoral Commission Act, because there's not enough evidence he proved he lived at the address where he was enrolled to vote. So that's what's resulted in him stepping down. That is the Sport Minister, Tim Mander. And because, of course, he was a well-known referee, the headline then is Minister Sent Off. Federal Police Probe Sparks First Crisafulli government casualty. So that's how they've covered that story. Also, just on the ongoing story about capital gains tax, you might have heard this on our Money News show earlier tonight. The New Zealand Finance Minister in New Zealand, they've got no comprehensive capital gains tax. So the minister's called on Aussie entrepreneurs to take their business across the ditch. Intriguing, that one, because one of the reasons we've got this big surge in population and trying to pull it back is because they've got this arrangement with New Zealand where, and there's no cap on people coming and going from New Zealand. Maybe that's the answer to the population growth. Get everyone go over there. I joke, because that is a story, an ongoing story. And there's a bit of movement on the policy front, which I'll get to on one of the later front pages. But that's the front page of the Courier Mail. Now, I haven't got the actual front page of the Sydney Morning Herald. But look, there is a story which I mentioned earlier tonight, and just hearing the detail is quite shocking, because on the weekend, this is just after 2:30 on Sunday morning in Sydney, and this was at Castle Hill, and so through Sunday this story emerged about a 44-year-old man. There was some noise heard on a balcony, and then police and paramedics arrived. They found that the man had fallen from the balcony. He was found in a garden outside the apartment building. He was badly injured and did not survive. So that was on the weekend, and then we learned that yesterday a task force investigating all of this, they took a 38-year-old man to the Castle Hill police station. That person's been charged with murder. And then they've gone to a home in Woolloomooloo today, and they've arrested a 30-year-old man and a 34-year-old woman. They've taken them to King's Cross police station. They were both charged with murder. Now, there'll be bail hearings tomorrow, and there are continuing investigations. And they're talking about potentially making further arrests or laying additional charges on the crew, as it's described. So, look, there's obviously a story here. It's a pretty horrific story, but it's now going to have its postscript in those bail hearings tomorrow. That's in the Sydney Morning Herald. The Telegraph in Sydney, it's taken, I guess, the local angle on this in terms of Anthony Albanese. They've headed down to his electorate, which is around the Marrickville area. It's bigger than that, but they've gone down to the heart of his electorate, and they've found a couple of people. They've found a business owner who runs the Black Forest Smokehouse, and they've found a repair shop owner, and they've said that they are fuming at the sick budget blindside they describe as another attack on hardworking traders already absorbing rising running costs, fuel prices and inflation. So I'm presuming there's detail inside about how this change would specifically affect their business, because if you've spent the week reading all the various analyses of all this and the various permutations, different businesses affected in different ways. But this fellow, the Black Forest Smokehouse, got an 11-year-old daughter, and they're saying life's not so easy living next door to Albanese, which of course is an allusion going back to the 2022 campaign run by the coalition when they were in government, saying life won't be easy under Albanese. So that's a reference to that. They've also got the Veterans Affairs Minister, Matt Keogh, says he billed taxpayers more for a luxury return trip for his wife than the original annual travel allowance he scrapped for the grieving parents of a war hero. So this is all to do with the a Victoria Cross recipient and the decision to axe the allowance to the parents of him, died on operations in Afghanistan, and they've dug through and found that a single luxury return trip for his wife cost more for taxpayers than the annual travel allowance that was scrapped for the parents of the war hero. So there's that one there. And they've also got one here talking about this terrible story. The final images of victims of the Bondi Beach terror attack have been recovered from a memory card found in the home of a man who allegedly stole a camera from the slain photographer Peter Maher moments after the shooting stopped. Danny Ridley was hired by organised to take photos at the Charnakert by the Sea event, where Mr Maher was separately also taking pictures. And we have had someone now charged with the theft of that camera. They've recovered the card that was inside that camera. That's on the front page of the Telegraph. I'll just mention the Melbourne Age newspaper because this is extraordinary. How could this still be going on? We know in Victoria there have been, we know about crime gangs that operate both in Victoria and New South Wales, and we know that there are these gangs involved in what you might call the tobacco store wars, but this is what's being described as the Melbourne's so-called bar wars. This is to do with people running bars and establishments in Melbourne, and there's been a spate of firebombings of these bars. And it says here, venue owners targeted in a spate of firebombings across Melbourne have become receiving an extortion demand for $10,000 a month. This is the sort of stuff, this is like Al Capone stuff, isn't it? $10,000 a month as the city's so-called bar wars continue. The demand says targeted businesses will be removed from the list of destruction for 1 month upon sending proof of payment. So they're saying, well, you're on a list of destruction, you're going to get a firebomb. And they're quoting this. It says, for those who have sent this message, your payment of $10,000 per month starts today. Hurry the F up. There's a screenshot sent, the names removed off the list of destruction for the month. So you send a screenshot of the money, your name goes off the destruction list for a month. News commences, two of the teenage arsonists embroiled in the city's bar wars went free from the children's court yesterday after receiving youth supervision orders instead of jail terms over a $1.5 million blaze at a liquor distributor last month. A nightclub figure whose venues have been repeatedly targeted expressed outrage at the decision. So there are teenagers operating on their own or the instigation of others who are involved in basic extortion. Give us 10 grand a month or we'll firebomb your joint. Is that happening in 2026? That's the front page there of the Melbourne Age newspaper. Now, the Australian newspaper's front page, the headline says, carve out catch 22. And this is the inevitable shift where we're going to see something happen over the weekend, I think, where they're now looking how they can carve out startups from the new capital gains tax rules without undermining the changes. You've got the Atlassian co-founder Scott Farquhar. You've got Allegra Spender also joining forces to try to strike a capital gains tax deal for the biggest tech successes. So these people, they start a business, so their cost base starts from nothing. And the argument then is that it's unfair to then say, well, all right, well, you apply capital gains tax on that. That's the simple argument. It says, Treasurer and Prime Minister facing a race against time to finalise the bills by the first week of June, where they hope to introduce to Parliament amid a grassroots viral backlash from young investors in the startup sector. So the Treasurer did say today, we're doing some private consultation. Now, publicly, there's been some consultation as well. So when they talk about consultation, they're plainly looking at whether the people who they were hoping would be championing all of this and say, how good is it in terms of winning over young voters? Well, they're all giving it the thumbs down. So they're trying to find a way to carve them out without carving everyone else out as well. So that's the story across the front page of the Financial Review, carve out catch 22. So we will see what happens there. And then you've got this story, tax like a cut to the jugular. Jim Chalmers' change to the capital gains tax could have an even bigger impact on the mining sector than Wayne Swan's controversial resources super profits tax. This has come from mining executives who say it could imperil the future of arguably the most important arm of the Australian economy. So you throw that one into the mix as well. Then you've got the Financial Review, where they've done some analysis. A former senior Treasury tax official, he's pulled numbers together, and you can find plenty of examples of this. In his case, he's saying that investors with diversified shared portfolios making a mix of gains and losses compared to inflation could face tax rates of more than 100% on real gains because the Albanese government's not fully compensating investors for underperforming stocks. So if you are an investor, it's talking about the fact that you don't get compensated if you've got a diversified portfolio for a couple of the stocks in there that are going terrible, like custard, and then you'll be taxed on the ones that have done really, really well, as opposed to where you have these EFTs where they're all blended together and all treated the same. So anyway, that's the argument as I see it there. Then you've got Phil Currie's here saying the government's solely relying on the Greens to pass this legislation, but the Greens, like almost everyone else, don't like the budget. Now, that's interesting because the presumption is all this is going to get through and the government will be thinking, well, we're going to have 2 years of this stuff. And so people who think it's bad, over the 2 years, they might feel the sky hasn't fallen. It wasn't as bad as we thought it was. That would be their thinking. Question is, can they get it through the Senate? The Greens presumably think some of these things don't go far enough. So that could be most interesting. And Phil Currie's written about that tomorrow in the Financial Review newspaper. And I think that's just about what people are going to be talking about tomorrow. The most interesting thing will be the weekend to see if there are some pronouncements from the government as this wave of criticism of the budget just rolls on. 21 past 11 right now.
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0: 24 and a half minutes past 11 it is. Let's go to the UK. Hannah Sinclair is in Nines Bureau there. And Hannah, Andrew, a former prince, he must be thinking, when's this all going to end? Because we're going back to 2001 now and what he was up to then.
11: Yeah, good evening to you, John. Yeah, some files relating to Andrew's appointment as the UK's trade envoy in 2001 have actually just been released. Now, these documents have revealed the late Queen was very keen for the now disgraced royal to take on a, quote, prominent role in the promotion of national interests. A letter written by a diplomat in 2000 reveals the former Duke of York had a preference for, quote, visiting the more sophisticated countries and, quote, should not be offered golfing functions abroad. The notes from a meeting with Andrew's then private secretary also include that the former prince was particularly good on high-tech matters, quote, trade, youth, cultural events, with a preference of ballet rather than theatre, the Commonwealth and Military and Foreign Affairs. Some of the pages in the files released have, of course, heavy redactions. The British Trade Minister says the police have been consulted to avoid prejudicing their investigation into Andrew Mountbatten-Windsor. Now, Andrew served as the UK Special Representative for International Trade and Investment for a decade. He stepped down in 2011. The Trade Minister is saying the government's found no evidence that a formal due diligence or vetting process was undertaken or that the appointment was considered. And in one document, John, preparing officials for media inquiries about the appointment, one question reads, quote, but he is not very experienced, why not someone better placed? And then gives a suggested answer which reads, quote, the importance of the Duke's involvement lies in the high profile and commitment he is able to give to this work as a member of the royal family. So certainly lots coming out just in the last hour or so with these documents, 11 documents in total released, and this is coming after the Liberal Democrats released, demanded the release of the documents in the wake of his arrest. So, they're just, everyone's trawling through them as we speak.
0: Amazing. It's extraordinary. Hard to believe that he wasn't seeing it as a serious job and the chance to take a holiday. Hannah, I'll get back to that and we'll see your reports on that tomorrow. Fascinating. That scandal rolls on, and I'm guessing that Keir Starmer, the UK Prime Minister who carries the term embattled, he's probably glad that Andrew is still around. In the meantime, 27 minutes past 11 is the time. It's a Thursday night. We got that little bit of music. Can we play that right now? So, yes, there it is. This is, listen, because this is actually this is the theme from My Favourite Martian, that old...
12: Oh, was that what it was? I thought it was Goofy Friday.
0: No,
12: I
0: wasn't sure. It's My Favourite Martian, so look, probably not quite what we were looking for in terms of a set, but Martians, and that's what Friday morning's all about. Paranormal Friday, aliens, all that stuff.
12: We have that this morning, John, when we go live to the National UFO Reporting Centre in Arizona. One of the places where they've spotted the most amount of UFOs, apparently. So maybe one will even happen while we're talking to him live.
0: Because a lot of people have said, why are the UFOs all landing in the USA? They don't seem to be spotted anywhere else, Australia. They just seem to all congregate in the USA. What would that be?
12: I don't know, but did you see the meteor that happened earlier on this evening? Maroubra in Sydney? My phone went off. People thought they were here, so immediately I'm the go-to guy. Also tonight, Lisa McCune's going to be on the show. She's our peeping Tom. We're going to talk about her on stage in Steel Magnolias, which is going to be absolutely fantastic as well. I'm looking forward to that. And also Katie Tunstall is in Sydney and Australia. So, in fact, she's playing Brisbane tonight. We'll talk to her about her song, Suddenly I See. There's a lot going on the show. I have something for us, John, that came up on a feed on my algorithm, and they are doing a mature model search, and they are looking for real people with presence, individuality and confidence. And it's for mature Australians. You and I, I'm going to enter both of us, we could win a professional portfolio.
0: Oh, fantastic.
12: Where you and I could be the face
0: models.
12: Of. I'd like to show you the photo and why I thought of you. There's a guy there wearing the cap that you and I are both wearing today.
0: Well, no, that's a New York Yankees one. You've got a Dodgers one on.
12: Okay. Right.
0: Okay, there's a difference.
12: Is that right?
0: So, but anyway, he's got a Yankees cap. That's fantastic.
12: You and I, how would you feel? We step away from radio.
0: I'm sticking to my plan to get on Survivor. So.
12: Well, you could do that. You could use this as your portfolio, as a leapfrog to Survivor.
0: Terrific. All right, fantastic.
12: You in? Can I put Hannah's given me some of your publicity
0: photos.
12: Yeah,
0: put me in. No, seriously. So you're going to put us both in?
12: Yeah.
0: Okay, good. No, I'm serious. I'll put us in.
12: Yeah.
0: You, me and Levy. Put Mark Levy in as well. Really? Okay.
12: Can you see me shaking my head? No.
0: Okay. All right. And look.
12: It's just you and me.
0: And of course, tomorrow morning, all through the morning, give him a call. It's Paranormal Friday. Yeah, and
12: do you want to make up something?
0: No,
12: I'm
0: not making up anything. But okay. Look, I'm interested because it's Paranormal Friday. You know, there's a remember the old line about the moon being made out of cheese?
12: Yeah.
0: But of course, if the moon was never actually landed on and looked at, there's a school of thought that it's not actually like a big piece of rock. It's actually a like an alien structure.
12: Yeah.
0: And that inside it, there's, you know, there's all sorts of things. There's
12: curd?
0: It's a physical structure made by aliens.
12: Well, if it's part cheese, we talked about curd the other night for 2 hours.
0: No,
12: curd is, you know, part of cheese.
0: Inside it, there are structures and chambers
12: right.
0: And as part of they're spying on us via that big, you know.
12: Well, it's absolutely logical.
0: It is.
12: Yeah.
0: If you believe that, and there'll be people who probably say, oh, if I say it, I'm going to feel silly, he will entertain you after
12: absolutely.
0: Midnight.
12: I'm here for anything that actually, it's to entertain you, John, on your way home.
0: So can someone ring him about 12:15?
12: He sits there in his Bentley.
0: And talk about it? Can you please?
12: He drives home in his Bentley, sniggering at the first hour of my show.
0: I'm an old RAV4, as you know.
12: And that's because I didn't realise you were a hairdresser. Mm.
0: Yep. Okay. Good on you.
12: Thank you.
0: Thank you. Very good. There he is. He's here after midnight. Make sure you give him a call if you believe that the moon's actually some sort of alien structure. There are people who think that. Yeah. At 12:29, speaking of things that are structures, and this is a fantastic Australian invention, which we've talked about, Bed Easy. Now, the average Aussie mattress is quite heavy. 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
0: 24 to 12, our weekly chat with your friend and mine, Dr. Ross Walker. Ross, good evening once again.
22: John, it's always wonderful to talk to you, mate.
0: I think all of us have been quite shocked by the story surrounding the 30-year-old Jai Arrow, the South Sydney Rugby League player who has retired, and then we saw him being interviewed last night, and his speech has been significantly affected. So he's been hit hard by this, based on the evidence. Tell us about MND. We had a chat about this last night when this came out. Motor neurone disease been around for a very long time. They're still struggling to find a cure, aren't they?
22: Absolutely struggling to find a cure. And what it does is basically melt away your motor neurons, which is strangely why it's called motor neurone disease. No one knows what causes it. There's a few theories. Some people even talk about algal reaction to algae. But in this particular situation, and this is the real tragedy, people who play rugby or sports that involve some degree of head trauma have 15 times the risk for motor neurone disease compared with the general public. And just overall neurodegenerative disease, we've heard of the recent diagnosis in Craig Bellamy. He was a rugby league player, of course, before he became a superb coach. Twice the overall risk of all forms of neurodegenerative disease. And the problem is, the prognosis we're not sure about. Everyone's heard about Stephen Hawking, who lived for decades with the condition. So you can't say to everyone, you've got 2 to 3 years to live, which is the usual prognosis. You can't say that. No one should say that. So it's really a matter of using the treatment that we have available. There's three different drugs that do various things for this condition, but they're hoping that in the relatively near future, therapies such as gene therapy, stem cell therapy may give people much better hope.
0: Yeah, I was talking, in fact, I was playing golf with a couple of former footballers who've kept themselves very fit, and I think it's a conversation among so many of them about CTE and head injuries and the consequence of it. And he was saying that he's had all the tests. This close friend of his has actually been diagnosed, and you don't really know the full picture till they die, and they're able to then examine the brain. So it's frightening, and we can only hope that whatever's being done can be turbocharged to make sure that they can learn as much as possible. So and everyone's thoughts are with Jai Arrow, who's got a young family. It's just a terrible story.
22: It's just horrible.
0: Yep.
22: Right, and he also plays for the best team as well, John.
0: Yep.
22: Or played for the best team.
0: Well, yes. And the beauty of that, I think that's been highly impressive. I don't think anyone who knows about sport fails to be impressed by Wayne Bennett, but his words and the way he talked about keeping Jai Arrow as part of their family this year was highly impressive last night.
22: No, Wayne Bennett's a legend. Yeah. Absolute legend.
0: Let's move, because you've got your show coming up this Sunday night. Now, vitamin B12, of course, with vitamins and supplements, you need to know what they are, what they do, how they interact with each other. And you've got one relating to vitamin B12. What is this one?
22: Yeah, well, this is interesting because a study just come out recently suggesting that there was a Vietnamese study actually came out recently suggesting there was a link between B12 levels and cancer. But here's a thing called reverse causation. There are different types of cancer that actually drive up your B12 levels. So I don't want people who are taking B12 in any form to think, oh, I'm going to get cancer from this. I'll be looking at the reasons why we see high B12 levels in some people, especially early on in their cancer, and what should be done about it. So it's just a really interesting thing where some people just look at the headline and say, oh, there's a link between B12 and cancer. I'll stop taking B12. That's not at all what this study is suggesting.
0: Yeah, and man-made chemicals. What are we talking about here?
22: Well, this is an interesting thing. I'm just looking at the different things that we can get exposed to that we don't even think about. One study, now this is quite frightening, John, that was done in the US, found that nearly 100% of people had levels of these PFAS, the forever chemicals, in their bloodstream. And we're still not sure, firstly, how much harm they do, although there has been some health associations with things like kidney and testicular cancer, liver damage, thyroid disruption, high cholesterol, immune suppression, and reduced fertility, and some developmental harms in children. So there's the PFAS chemicals. And the other part of this, I'm talking about the standard air pollution. This may shock you, John, but the studies are showing that one in six deaths around the world are linked to air pollution. So when people carry on about, oh, there's no such thing as climate change, we should be dismissing all that sort of, it doesn't matter whether there's climate change or not. We know as a species we are destroying the planet with all of these environmental chemicals. So
0: yeah, I'm cleaner air. It doesn't matter whether you think warming or cooling or whatever. Just cleaning up the air is a logical goal.
22: Absolutely vital. Absolutely vital.
0: Well, have you got something to give us a laugh?
22: Well, I want to ask you a question, John. Do you know where bad rainbows go? They go to prism. Oh, it's a light sentence, but it gives them time to reflect. Okay. And also, John, my wife gave me an envelope that said not to be opened until 2027. So inside there was a list of reasons about why I can't be trusted with simple instructions.
0: Oh, no. All right. That's a good one. All right. Now, we talked earlier about motor neurone disease and the random nature of it and how much we don't know. Brain cancer is a wicked condition, hits young kids. We still don't know where it comes from. So what are we talking about here?
22: Well, our wonderful David Morrow, of course, died of this glioblastoma, this horrible brain tumour. And up to now, the treatment has been pretty appalling. But this is work out of the US where they're using this new type of therapy called CAR T cell therapy, which has been used for a lot of blood cancers. They basically take your own immune cells called T cells, they change them out of your body, re-inject them so they basically become absolute killer cells to destroy the cancer. And they're showing some significant breakthroughs in the treatment of brain cancer with this new CAR T cell therapy.
0: Okay. And sustained weight loss. So I'm assuming this is about taking the weight off and keeping it off.
22: That's it. And you see, now the big blockbuster drugs are these GLP-1 receptor agonists, Ozempic, Wegovy and Mounjaro. And they do work. They do get people's weight really right down. So with Mounjaro, for example, if you use it for 12 months, many people, not that you need it, John, because you're a machine, you're svelte, but people who are significantly overweight, so for example, 120 kilos, you'll go down to 85 kilos on this stuff. So they do work. But then the moment you stop, the weight just pours back on. So this was a trial of a new oral GLP-1 receptor drug called orforglipron, which showed that if you kept that going in people after they've achieved their targeted weight, that they had significant lack of this regain of weight. So it showed in the people who did that versus the people who weren't given the orforglipron a very good result of keeping the weight off, because we don't want to just lose weight for a year and then put it all back on.
0: How did you describe me earlier? What did you say?
22: I said svelte. I said your body was a machine.
0: No, it just reminds me of how long it is since we've seen each other. Now, what have you got for us? Another one quickly?
22: Look, John, I was the best man at my brother's wedding in Paris. And at the reception, I raised my champagne glass and I said, eggs, cinnamon, bread and maple syrup. It was a French toast. Oh. And John, did you know dolphins used to walk on land? But eventually, walking on land defeated the porpoise.
0: Oh, dear. All right. And there's so much more where they came
22: so
0: from.
22: So much more.
0: Over the weekend, he's got Healthy Living coming up Sunday night.
22: And John, we have a guest appearance. My co-host on Sunday night is the wonderful Spiro Christopoulos from Ben Show in the morning.
0: Wow. Well, Spiro's everywhere, so yep. I think that's probably the one place he hasn't been, which is your show, and that will complete the picture. Fantastic.
22: Absolutely.
0: Oh, good on you. Thank you, mate. We'll talk soon.
22: Mate. Thank you.
0: Dr. Ross, Healthy Living this weekend at 16 minutes to 12.
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33: And now, cruising and travel with Richard Davey.
0: Yes, here he is, Richard Davey, talking cruising and travel. Richard, good evening once again.
34: Good evening to you too, John.
0: All right, let's kick off with what we normally do, ship spotting, Sydney, Brisbane. What are we looking at?
34: Yeah, in Brisbane this week, the house is dark. The Encounter is actually in Vanuatu right now, and she won't be back until Saturday week. That's the 30th of May. And there are five cruises set down for the month of June, getting a little difficult to get on board, so don't miss out. In Sydney, Adventure is in port on Monday, and again on Friday next week. You might be able to squeeze on Monday. And Splendor is back on Saturday the 30th to close out the month. Of course, as we say, the terminal in Sydney Cove is a focal point for the Vivid Festival at this time of year.
0: Of course. All right. Now, you've talked a bit about this, the situation in the Middle East and whether you've still got traffic going through there, cruisers going through there. So what is the situation there?
34: Yeah, not so many cruises, but the flights are going through almost unabated. I mean, I've been told, one of my closest colleagues has been in Dubai this week, And she tells me that she describes it all as business as usual. So she's been in some lovely resorts, one of them being Atlantis The Palm. I think Kylie Minogue opened that one, one of those amazing resorts out on the water there. And, you know, they're pretty busy at the resort, not fully occupied, which is good, but the airport is as busy as ever. Now, you know, we look at this, I look at this and say, well, this is a do not travel advisory. I'm checking every day. You know, our Department of Foreign Affairs and Trade is still advising us not to go there, but people are going there. And, you know, we know that Emirates are a very good airline. Many people committed to Emirates. You know, in terms of loyalty, they've got 4 million members who are in Australia. I think it's 4 million. It's in the millions anyway. So a lot of people find that loyalty hard to hard to break away from.
0: A couple of quick notes. You've mentioned a few times that in 2028, all of the 4 Cunard Queens are all going to gather in Liverpool for a big event. So the chance to be involved in all of that, there's some availability, is there?
34: Yeah, look, the all 4 queens are there, as you say. The shortest voyage of all is on Queen Elizabeth. She goes out of Southampton, I think it's around Hamburg, and then goes to Liverpool as well. She's just cruising by. She's not going to be docking in Liverpool, but Queen Anne and Queen Mary too will be doing that. So it was the shortest and therefore probably the least expensive option to be able to be a part of this. Mm. So, you know, on Monday night when it all went on sale, it sold out very quickly, which means, you know, people have booked, people have deposited. But I actually took a move. I actually took the opportunity to commit to a number of suites and staterooms, and I've actually got 8 left. So if you're worried about having missed out, well, you don't have to be. You know, it's possible other agents like myself have done this, but we've got it for $3,059 starting price per person, twin chair, and that's for an ocean view stateroom, and we've got some higher ones as well. So you don't have to miss out, but it's been a very successful launch, and we all had to be up at 11 o'clock on Monday night to do it.
0: Very exciting,
34: and it was a huge, you know, when they did this back in 2015, it was also in the month of May, and it was big, and this will be bigger.
0: We know about Barcelona, one of the great cities of the world, one of the cities that's had problems with cruise ships in terms of the numbers, and the mayor now campaigning against them again.
34: Yeah, look, I really don't know where their logic comes from. The guy is, you know, trying to say that he doesn't want day passengers. He doesn't want ships to come in during a cruise and let people ashore, you know, for just such a short time. Well, I can tell you they can get up to plenty in that time. If they spend a whole day or not, they're utilising local buses, going to local restaurants. It's a fantastic thing. And he doesn't need to be worried about that, because Barcelona is a great turning around point for ships. You know, a lot of people who are there are actually going on to or disembarking their ship finally in Barcelona. My people, when they go to Barcelona, we usually book them in for 2 nights pre or post cruise. So there's plenty of business for Barcelona. Okay. I really don't know what he's on about.
0: And 2 quick notes. Kuala Lumpur, apparently the prices there are pretty good at the moment.
34: Yeah, I went to Kuala Lumpur last year, and I think it was after having been in Singapore. It was a welcome relief that the ringgit is not so bad, and the hotel prices are pretty competitive. Well, I'm going there next month. I've been looking today. I'm not going to tell you the hotel. I'll tell you next week once I've booked. A great hotel, a great name, for under $200 Australian per night.
0: Right, okay.
34: Let's all go.
0: People can go and have a look at that. That's for Kuala Lumpur next month. And also, we're talking about the Crown Princess doing this this round-the-world tour. And there's a flash sale, is there, for the Cape Town to Dover bit of the round-the-world trip.
34: Yeah, this is more than just a line voyage. It's 33 nights. So she's going to go up to Europe, and then she's going to go into the Baltic, to those great cities of the Baltic, and back over to Dover. 33 nights. How much do you reckon? $4,749 per person twin share. It's less than $150 a night.
0: Yeah, it is. You've got to get to Cape Town, obviously, but still, that's one worth having a look at. That's the Crown Princess. That's from the 1st of June. So if you're looking for something to do for the month of June, that might be the ticket. People can have a look online or contact you and your business's Richard's Travel. Richard, thank you.
34: Thanks, John.
0: Richard Davey there with the latest on travel. A couple of bargains there if you want to travel at short notice. 7 to 12 right now.

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6: 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You can look for the podcast. There's a John Stanley Only Fans section there. You can see all the ones we've done so far. They are fantastic. I really have enjoyed doing it. So that's coming up tomorrow night. Also, we're on Instagram, Stanley_radio. Hannah helps with all of that. So thanks to Hannah for doing such a good job with all of that. At 3 minutes to 12, I actually had a conversation today about what supplements you can use to calm yourself down at the end of the day. We might talk more about that next week. But right now, I thought we'd finish tonight with a musical balm coming up. Let's finish with that. This is a beautiful piece of music, which I think can't help but ease you into the new day. Here we go.

0: so much for listening all this week. Phil O'Neill's climbing into his spaceship for Paranormal Friday. Have a great Friday and have a great weekend.
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2: Hello, I'm Gabrielle Hodson. 11 Australian citizens on an aid mission to Gaza are reportedly being freed after 3 days in Israeli custody. The group says it was part of the Global Samud Flotilla aid mission to Gaza and described itself as a civilian-led initiative bringing together activists, medical professionals and humanitarian advocates. The Australians are being taken by bus to an airport in southern Israel where they'll reportedly board flights to Istanbul. Three people have been charged with murder after a man died in a fall in Sydney's northwest. Jamel Wells reports.
3: Police were called to Castle Hill on Sunday following reports a man was shouting from the balcony of a unit block. They found a seriously injured man in a garden. Castle Hill on Sunday following reports a man was shouting from the balcony of a unit block. They found a seriously injured

0: investigation.
1: A 31-year-old of no fixed address is being interviewed by Victoria Police after a Sydney media outlet received a call about a threatening incident that would happen in Bourke Street, Melbourne tonight. Police on patrol and investigating around the CBD nominated a person of interest who was arrested at a nearby Swanston Street fast food outlet around 7:30. He was arrested with help from specialist critical incident response team officers. The Australian Medical Association says our diphtheria outbreak is a wake-up call for people to get vaccinated. WA President Kyle Hoth says the deadly illness can obstruct breathing.
2: The diphtheria vaccine works extremely well to eradicate diphtheria as a disease that spreads. So it's an easy one for us to solve with vaccination. So disappointing that to find ourselves in this situation. But a bit of a wake-up call to us, I guess, that this is why we have these vaccine schedules, and this is why we kind of make a bit of a point about keeping everybody informed.
1: And a suspected meteor has been seen above much of New South Wales. Dashcam footage appears to show it hurtling through the air before burning up in an orange explosion. It's also been seen in areas including the state's south coast, Bathurst and in Dubbo. Finance, and the Aussie dollar is buying 71.4 US cents.
3: Explore Great Keppel. Book a stay at Great Keppel Island Hideaway. 4RO, your sport now.
1: NRL and the Undermanned Dolphins have beaten the Canberra Raiders 30-22 to claim a fourth win in a row for the first time in the Queensland club's history. Isaiah Katoa says the Dolphins adapted well.
4: I think back to last year, and obviously through the injuries that we had last year, a lot of those guys that played tonight had to step up last year, and the cliche of that next man up, just really proud of the boys.
1: Hawthorns tasted victory for the first AFL game of round 11 with a 9-point win over Adelaide, known as Kiwana, for the Doug Nicholls round. Hawk Jarman Impey has told Fox Footy he was nervous about facing a tough side.
5: But it was good. It's always a good game against Adelaide Football Club and their quality side. And we love playing here in Tassie, and it means a lot to our mob, our people, our cultures.
1: The Hawks rise to third on the ladder, while Adelaide are eighth. And Aussie Bernick Tomic says he has no motivation bowing out of qualifying at Roland Garros. That is the latest in news and in sport.
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1: Sunny and light winds again today, looking the same for the next couple of days. There is a strong wind warning current for the Capricorn Coast. Southerlies 15 to 20 knots, reaching up to 30 knots offshore south of Cape Capricorn during the day. UV index today 6, which is high as we head for a top of 27 degrees, a cool one across Capricornia today. We'll get back around 28 degrees for tomorrow and Saturday, but as I said, remaining sunny. Yeppoon today getting to 24 degrees, Gladstone will get up to 26 and Billawilla 25. Currently in Rockhampton, it's sitting on 12 degrees, 12.4. It was a bit cool stepping outside this morning.
2: On
1: 14 degrees currently in Gladstone and Yeppoon. And how about this? Billawilla, coldest day of the year, 4.5.
3: Morning, how are you? Here we are, we've made it. It's Friday, end of the week. Not before time. Before we get into everything that's happening with the overnight news, I want to say I got a couple of really great emails when I woke up yesterday. And usually first thing I do is I wake up, make a coffee, turn on the email, see what's going on in the world, see if there's a message from my boss saying don't bother coming in today. But there was none of that. But we got a couple of people saying they couldn't get to the podcast. But they were all really nice messages, including Richard at Waterford, who said, I couldn't get the full overnight show, and I love listening to the podcast while I drive all day. And another one came from Susanna, who said, I couldn't get to the podcast. Half of it was missing, and I really miss out on that. Thank you for the enthusiasm and attentiveness that you and Graham and Francis do. And by the way, Francis, and let's not forget Max and Graham, who she said is Scottish. But this is great because I didn't think anybody listened to the podcast. I was really shocked, to be honest. I know that sounds like, well, why do you do it then? It's because, well, I guess we just put it out there, but I've never actually expected anybody to listen to it. So when people sent me that email, I thought, well, isn't that lovely? People drive around. I know there's a fellow on the Gold Coast who said once that he listened to it too. You know, when I do this show, I don't even think half the time anybody's listening. I think I'm just doing this for my own pleasure. So when I get feedback from people saying they enjoy that, it really warmed the cockles of my heart, may I say. And also I got a nice email from Jason, who enjoyed last night's Blue Oyster Cult song as well. So what a great way to start the day as we get ready for the weekend. Today is day 84 of the Israel-US-Iran conflict. And as usual, nothing's really happened. Although, there are... I've got to turn that music down because people complain now. They say that, not like that. They're happy with the intro of the music, but that's as far as we can go with it. Well, that's cool. Iran has restarted some of their drone production. They've been doing this during the six-week ceasefire. Well, it's an off-and-on ceasefire that began in April. And it's one sign they're rapidly rebuilding military capabilities. So they're still building drones. They're still building weapons. In the meantime, nothing much is happening. Iran's supreme leader has issued a directive that the country's near weapons-grade uranium should not be sent abroad. Isn't that interesting that now they've admitted they've got near weapons-grade uranium? Wouldn't have thought that that would be something you'd admit to. They said, don't send that abroad, two senior Iranian sources said, hardening Tehran's stance on one of the main US demands in the peace talks. And this could obviously further frustrate the US President Donald Trump and perhaps complicate talks on the ending of this conflict. Will it ever end? Will anything ever happen? As I said, day 84 now. Iran's published a new map in the meantime, demarcating the boundaries, which it calls a controlled maritime zone, encompassing the Strait of Hormuz. Essentially, they've just drawn some lines on a map, and they said, you can't get past this. I wouldn't see Donald Trump ever drawing lines on a map and saying, well, this is where the area is. In the meantime, US President Donald Trump and Benjamin Netanyahu from Israel have had a tense phone call about the pathway for Iran negotiations. And apparently the call hinged on new mediation efforts of several Arab nations to bring about the enduring deal between US and Iran. So that's sort of where we're at the moment. Push and shove, lots of phone calls, nothing really going on. As I said, that's not a bad thing because we don't have any missiles flying. However, there are other things to look at now. Perhaps something going on between the US and Cuba. The U.S. aircraft carrier USS Nimitz and a strike crew group have entered the Caribbean Sea as the tensions between the United States and Cuba continues to rise. The Trump administration has increased political, economic and military pressure on Havana through new sanctions. Well, I don't think they've got any electricity in Cuba, have they? So I think they'll probably just be glad, as I said before, for somebody to come over with a jerry can. We're taking you over. Well, that's fine, but can you turn the lights on while you're here as well? And there's another area to look at. Tensions between Israel and Turkey are further rapidly deteriorating. Senior figures on both sides now openly framing the other as a future regional enemy. The latest escalation came after the Israel culture minister warned that Turkey should be treated as an enemy state, following the interception of Gaza-bound aid flotillas that sailed from the Turkish city earlier in the week. So the culture minister said we must treat Turkey as an enemy state. I'm going to move on from one situation to another. Let's come back home, shall we? Treasurer Jim Chalmers said Australia's labour market is a considerable source of strength after 18,600 jobs were lost in April as he battles the backlash of the budget. Can either of them lie straight in bed? The Australian Bureau of Statistics revealed the unemployment rate rose to 4.5% in April, with the budget forecast of 4.25%. So the weak economy saw almost 19,000 people lose their jobs. The number of unemployed rose by 33,000. How can you keep a straight face and say that we're on the straight and narrow when you've got figures like that? Meanwhile, the New South Wales Premier, Chris Minns, has called for some income tax cuts.
2: The top marginal rate of 47%. As I said in Parliament last week, you're working Monday, Tuesday and half of Wednesday for yourself and then Wednesday, Thursday and Friday for the government. It's a tough burden for a lot of families to hit. Added to which, we've got a historic pay agreement with police, with nurses, with paramedics, with teachers. In some cases, it's pushing them up into higher tax brackets or they miss out on family tax benefits.
3: And I know exactly what you were thinking then. Was that a lorikeet in the background? You're absolutely right. I thought exactly the same thing. I lost whatever Chris Minns was saying there as soon as that lorikeet appeared on the audio. Also, Richard Henderson told a journalist to shut up. One Nation leader Pauline Hanson has issued a party advisor, a please explain, and a reprimand for rudeness to a reporter at the Adelaide press conference. This is Richard Henderson telling the reporter to shut up.
4: The Senate selection.
5: We're done.
4: Did you just say shut up?
5: Yes, I did tell you to shut up.
3: Sorry. Sort of going the way of Donald Trump. At least he didn't call a piggy, though. Petrol prices could jump by 26 cents a litre in July. Prime Minister refusing to say if he will extend a temporary tax on petrol prices. Anthony Albanese's left the door open on Thursday to extend the fuel excise to help cut the price of petrol, or at least try and contain it. But he cautioned the decision could be very costly. So there you go. Cost of petrol could go up. Unemployment figures are up. I'm trying to find some good news here. What about this meteorite? Did you see this? If you live in Sydney and also parts of the ACT, they got footage around Sydney's Maroubra Beach and also some people playing sport. Look up at the sky. There's this bloody huge meteorite which turned the ocean electric blue. ISAS would be happy with that. And there was smoke-like trails lingering in the sky moments later. I've never seen a bloody meteorite. I mean, forget the fact that I haven't seen a UFO, and I think if anybody deserves a right for that, it's me, just quietly. But I haven't seen a meteorite, and I would love to have seen that. Well done if you saw it. How about this? From Victoria, the Allan government is spending about $1 million to trial 30-kilometre speed limits. That's $1 million. Why don't you just change the signs? But anyway, Victoria's Labor government are using taxpayer funds, of course they are, to back the 30-kilometre speed limit plans for four local councils. And I'd like to ask you this, and please give me a ring on this and anything else you like. 131 873 is my number, 131 873. We talk about all kinds of things on this show. You can come on and speak about anything you want. But I don't think there's ever a time to have 30-kilometre speed limits. And even there are parts of Sydney where you've got 40-kilometre speed limits, and these parts where they've got that have got speed cameras. So the whole thing is that it's in one place that I can think of is Oxford Street in Sydney, because I've been caught doing the speed camera going about 45. I think I got a point taken off, got a demerit point for that. It's about 350-odd bucks. But the problem is when you're going 40 kilometres an hour, and I get that it's a high pedestrian area, you spend more time, especially if you're concerned about the speed cameras everywhere, you spend more time worrying about whether or not you're going over the 40 than you are actually watching the bloody road. I don't know if you found that too. When you've lowered the speed limit to something like 40 to 30 kilometres an hour, it's really hard to do that speed, especially if there are no traffic lights in the area, because you're constantly looking at your speedometer to make sure that you don't speed above that, you know, that speed limit. So it's counterintuitive. It's counterproductive in order for you to try and do a 40K or a 30K. It's harder than maybe doing a 50K. I don't know. You might want to disagree with me with that. By all means, give me a ring. 131-873. It's a lunar day today. Today's symbol is the wind rose. So your lungs are vulnerable today. Watch out for that. Try not to catch a cold. And especially don't eat meat today, especially chicken meat. It doesn't go very well with the moon. Your active organ of your body today, well, it's going to be your diaphragm. But also look out for your heart. Today's a good day to do housework. I hope my wife's not listening. She'll go, well, you did say it was in the stars. Do some bloody housework and take the rubbish out. And today's a great day to get a haircut. Well, I think we've covered just about everything, haven't we, really? This morning on the show, Lisa McCune is our peeping Tom. She's in the timeless classic Steel Magnolias. And I had a really great chat with her. She's just such a lovely lady. So she'll be on just after one. We'll go live to Arizona after two for Paranormal Friday. We'll talk to the National UFO Reporting Center. And also later on this morning, we'll try to make sense of these death taxes with Shane Oliver, Chief Economist from the AMP. And we'll go behind the song with Katie Tunstall, who's back in Australia. We'll talk about the song Suddenly I See. All right, over to you. Phones are open. What would you like to talk about? 131-873. It'd be great to hear from you.
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3: 22 minutes past midnight. Hello, Roger. How are you this morning? He says, is it true that Michael's already stuffed up his footy tipping for you after the first match last night? Well, I know we're none for one. I don't know how Michael went. Did he get his one right, Roger? We'll wait and find out. At the moment, Mick Mac can do absolutely no wrong. But as we know, he's cheating by using one of his listeners to pick the footy tipping, which I think, again, you know, is beyond the pale. That's not what it's all about. It's all about the presenters and their tips, not, you know, trying to get one of the listeners to actually pick it for you. By the way, good morning to our footy tipper, Michael. So, Phil, you said yesterday was a great day for a haircut. Are you getting brown paper bags handed to you by barbers and hairdressers? Well, if I was, I'd be sticking it on my head. I can't be held responsible for the lunar patterns, Paul. If the lunar day says today in Gemini Friday is the day of the Venus, good day for a haircut. I'm not going to be the kind of guy that's going to, you know, get involved in interplanetary stuff like that. Crikey. I mean, you know, I've got a bit of power on the wireless, but it doesn't extend to astronomy. Hello, Glenn. How are you? Albo and Jimbo are delusional. And he said, I thought you would play the Alan Parsons Project as your intro music. I was wrong. Well, and I've got another one about that too. Mick says, that Alan Parsons Project, serious. You could use that to make your big statement day, you know. I was about to leave for work. It looked like rain, so I took the go-kart. When I got into work, I went to Clinton Maynard, the Maynard's office, and stole some biscuits. Well, I was going to use that for special occasion music, incidentally, because I thought it was terrific. It was used in the episode of Severance, the TV show. I don't know if you've watched that. Terrific show. And they had a scene where the elevator doors opened up. And I think from memory, blood or something might have rushed out. And this music came on. And I first thought it was Tool, that band, playing this music because that's similar to their sort of guitar pattern. But then I realised it wasn't. And I thought to myself, this is a fantastic piece of music, which I'd like to use perhaps at the beginning of the radio show or when there's some kind of dramatic moment happening in the world. You know, I could come on and it'd give me the emphasis of, you know, the point. Ladies and gentlemen, this morning is a very big morning for the world. You know, that kind of thing. I don't think people would sit up and listen and notice too, by the way. But at the stage, maybe I'll just play it on its own. Terrific little bit of impactful music. By the way, we had a caller on the air yesterday and somebody from A Current Affair was listening to the show, one of the reporters, because you never know who's listening to the show. And one of the reporters said that they would like to get one of the guests that we had on our show on A Current Affair. So isn't that amazing? I mean, it's better than us being chased down the street by a cameraman going, you know, why are you ripping off your listeners? So that's a good thing. But yeah, we'll keep you updated with that. I hope we get a credit too, by the way, in A Current Affair. Christine, I appreciate you too. Thank you very much for your text. Let's get to the phone because Jeff is on the phone. He's in Adelaide. How are you again this morning, Jeff? We spoke the other day.
12: Yeah, you've got a sensational memory. Most people deny it.
3: Well, only deny the things that I've done, just in the off chance it may implicate me.
12: Oh, I did lie to you the last time I called.
3: You lied to me?
12: I lied. It was blatant and disgusting. I've been told by somebody.
3: Oh, no, I thought we had an open relationship where we could tell each other just the truth. Now I feel like, you know, I'm one of Taylor Swift's boyfriends, ex-boyfriends.
12: I didn't know you were like that.
3: Well, hang on, you're the one who's telling the lies.
12: Well, she's he's worth about $2,000 million.
3: Yeah, I know. The reason I brought that up is because I noticed that she's just, or they've released the prenup between her and Kelsey, her boyfriend, fiance. And apparently part of the agreement is that she can't slag him off if they break up, but she can write a song about him. It's so, and that's what she does with all of the people she breaks up with. She writes songs about him. So you can, it's almost like she's gone into this with this just being grist for the mill for her. It's like, I love you, but if we break up, it's not going to be good on the radio.
12: Oh dear.
3: Anyway, what did you lie to me about?
12: We have President Trump waiting.
3: You didn't have President Trump waiting on hold?
12: No.
3: Because you said that. You said, I've got to go, Phil. I've got President Trump waiting on hold. And I thought, wow.
12: Oh, your memory's phenomenal.
3: No, because I thought, well, he's a guy that knows his business. He's a guy that's connected. And I took it as, but then again, I take all of the things that our listeners say as gospel.
12: I can tell you on air, honestly, you have something very much in common with President Trump.
3: Is it bad hair?
12: No. More sensational than that.
3: Okay. Go on, I'm listening. You've got me well and truly. Please don't say anything bad, though, you know.
12: Oh, no, you won't have to dump. You may never speak to me again. I can appreciate that.
3: No, but you know that the President of the United States and America and I have a special relationship. And, you know, when he was over in China, I don't know if you remember this.
13: I am in China, but I am still listening to Phil O'Neill.
3: That's not AR, by the way. That was actually him.
12: Oh, I realised that.
3: Yeah. So what do I have in common with the great President of the United States of America?
12: You've both admitted to the world that you've been bankrupt.
3: Oh, yeah.
12: He has outdone you by far, because I believe he's been bankrupt at least 6 times in his life.
3: Yeah, something like that. There was a stage, I can tell you the backstory if you want to hear it.
12: Carry on.
3: Okay. There was a stage where my radio career, probably the 15th time when it fell in a heap, and I had to take a job at a radio station in Brisbane. And they said, we can only afford to pay you $65,000 a year. And this was in 2013, knowing full well they had me over a barrel. And I said, well, yeah, absolutely. What am I going to do? So I went and worked there, and Sam wasn't working, so I was essentially paying for the two of us. When I eventually moved and got promoted, because I'd done my penance, I couldn't afford to get another flat because I didn't have enough money for the bond for the next flat we moved to. So I was essentially bankrupt. You know, there was not a lot of collateral, which at around about the age of 50, you probably don't want to be in a situation like that. But, you know, you bounce back.
12: I can't remember being 50.
3: How old are you now then, Jeff?
12: 80 on.
3: Well, that's all right though, isn't it? Doesn't life begin at 80?
12: It'd better, because the rest of my life is not worth even thinking about.
3: Well, you know what, though? What's the most important thing that you've learned as a result of getting to 80-odd, do you think?
12: Oh, without a shadow of a doubt, one thing, right at the top of my memory very often. I left living with a girl in Sydney back in late 1975. And returned to Radio Australia in Darwin. Just in time for bloody Cyclone Tracy.
3: You went to, well, that's as bad as me living in Newcastle during the earthquake there. And what did that experience teach you?
12: You would not allow this to go there.
3: Oh, okay, maybe we shouldn't then. Okay, so was it a good experience or a bad experience or just an experience of bad timing maybe?
12: No, that's right.
3: Do you know what I've learned? I mean, there's a couple of things. There are two lessons that I've learned, given I'm only 63, so I'm catching up with you. And one day I may even overtake you. You just never know. But there are two things that I've learned. One, the most important is you've got to be kind. Be kind to everybody. And it sounds cheesy, but I don't care. A little bit of kindness goes such a long way, and you don't even realise how much of a difference it can make to somebody's life just by giving them a kind word, even a stranger, somebody you don't know in the street. And, you know, you just say something to someone. I saw a lady the other day and she had really, she had sort of orange hair and bright black lipstick, and she was probably in her 80s. And I went up to her and I said, "I really like your style." And she was so happy by that. She was just, you know, it really, obviously she, you know, felt that she wasn't invisible and that she wasn't being taken the piss out of. And I thought, well, you know, it didn't hurt me to say that to her. But the other thing that I've noticed, Jeff, and you'd know this too, that nobody escapes karma. What goes around comes around and it catches up with everyone.
12: Yeah, I can't deny that either. Mm. Incidentally, what other sensational broadcaster used to always finish with those same words?
3: Well, there's been a few of them.
12: Be kind.
3: Be kind, yeah. Who said that? Was that John Laws that used to say that?
12: Oh, my God. I'd forgotten that.
3: Was it John Laws who used to say be kind? I remember that.
12: Yeah, you are right.
3: Yeah, I think it was. I remember that Rove McManus used to say hello to your mum for me, which I thought, you know, yeah, I mean, it kind of works. Mind you, I also used to work with a breakfast bunch of guys who used to go, and they were called Danger Lowbrow, and one of them, who was known as Brett Duck, is now a newsreader on Channel 9. But their sign-off phrase was, reba, reba, reba. And I often thought, does that cut through?
12: Yeah.
3: Be kind's nice, though. Anyway, yeah.
12: 5 minutes is almost up, so I suppose I better tell you why I've rung.
3: Oh, yeah.
12: Now, it didn't involve me. It was my younger brother, who was a twin. Have you ever heard of Lamoroo in South Australia?
3: No, whereabouts is it?
12: It's if you leave Murray Bridge and sort of go up in a diagonal direction, there's a road that goes right through to Oyen.
3: Right, okay.
12: And my family had moved out and bought a farm at Perilla, which is in between. Oh, it doesn't matter anyway.
3: It's quite barren there too, isn't it? So did they have a farm, did you say?
12: Yes.
3: So
12: yes.
3: It would have had a lot of problems with drought and all kinds of things as well there.
12: They use great BOM knowledge,
3: yeah,
12: to buy a farm in that place. And they topped about 11 years straight. No crops.
3: Oh, yeah, I can imagine.
12: Almost no anything else. And consequently, they just had to walk away from it, come back to Adelaide. Anyway, so my brother's riding a push bike down a dirt track between Lamoroo and the farm at Perilla. Nice, cloudless day. And about halfway, he sensed that there was something above him. And he just glanced up from his bike. And hell, he's never ridden so fast in his life. There was an object about the size of a small aircraft, shaped approximately like a football. No windows. It didn't make any noise whatsoever. And it just kept above him for several miles. And he kept looking up and still there, still there, still there. And he suddenly looked up. He'd only gone 100 metres before the last look up, and there was nothing.
3: Mm.
12: He looked around and he was just totally be amazed. He didn't slow down.
3: don't blame him. Do you know what? And whenever we talk about UFOs on this show, and John Stanley often just, you know, like has a little bit of a snigger about it, and that's fair enough. You know, you either believe it or you don't. However, if you have seen something like a UFO or something that's unexplainable, you know, one, you've got to have the courage to tell people you've seen it. But secondly, if you saw it and you know what you saw, then you don't have to explain that to people, because I've had people ring up this show, you know, who are, for all intents and purposes, you know, sane, normal people who will go, look, I don't care what people think. You know, I had the lady that rang with her husband in the background, and she was, in her 80s, and she said, we saw this thing, and the husband in the background going, tell him about the thing too. And, you know, I'm not going to deny whether that happened or not, because I wasn't there. But if you've seen something that was unusual in a UFO thing, then you know what you saw. And you know that something happened there that's unexplainable. That's what we do Paranormal Friday, by the way. And we're going to talk to Arizona later on tonight. Hey, I better go, Jeff. You know you can ring anytime you want, though.
12: Ring to it?
3: What was that?
12: I'll only take a few seconds.
3: Yeah, go on.
12: Have you got Windows 11 on a computer?
3: I don't know. I'm computer illiterate. I might have Commodore 74. I don't know.
12: Oh, fair enough. Anyway, every time you turn it on, it comes up with a Microsoft-created sort of newsy thing.
3: Yeah.
12: And they've got literally hundreds of different stories every day from all over the world, everywhere.
3: Yeah, of course.
12: Anyway, I just sort of scrolled down about six items. And there was a photo of exactly, precisely the same thing that I had described to me 40-odd years ago.
3: Well, there you go. And you know what? I got a text here from Haley who said, Phil, this happened to my dad too.
12: They're out there, mate, and they definitely exist.
3: Mate, you don't have to convince me. You don't have to convince me.
12: Trump just made an order last week that every military, American government office, etc., that fall directly under him, must release all that information.
3: Disclosure.
12: Millions and millions of documents.
3: There's going to be another tranche today, by the way, so we'll look out for that. I better go, Jeff. You can ring anytime.
12: Yeah.
3: All right, mate?
12: I know that. Good morning.
3: Have a good morning, my friend. The thing is with, you know, like with Donald Trump and, you know, like a lot of people can dismiss it. However, we talk about the UFOs on this show. And of course, there's the element of disbelief. I mean, of course, there has to be. However, if it does turn out to be the case, then I can guarantee this will be the go-to show. People be ringing me from a current affair, not wanting to talk about our listeners, but wanting to talk to me about what I know. I'll include all of you guys in it too. You know, I won't just claim it all for myself.
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3: Morning, 18 to 1. Hello, Paul. Phil, you should have Try a Little Kindness as your theme song from Glen Campbell. I'm loving because I think John Laws, that was one of his ones, wasn't it? Try a Little Kindness. Hello, Helen in Brisbane. She says, Phil, did you already have Lisa McCune on this week or was I dreaming? No, you may have been dreaming. But yeah, Lisa McCune will be our peeping Tom after one this morning talking about Steel Magnolias. I spoke to her earlier on this week, so it's pre-recorded, obviously, because she's not awake at, you know, this time of the morning. She's got to do Steel Magnolias. But I the first time I've ever spoken to her, and I wasn't even that familiar with Blue Heelers and with the TV show, because I don't watch a lot of telly. But what a really calming presence she's got about her too. And you'll hear that when we have the interview, which is just after one. She's got this really sort of an emotional intelligence that you can pick up through the phone. And she just sounds like somebody who would be a really calming influence. Be interested to see what you think about that. That's just after one, by the way, Helen. Hey, Phil, do you think a prenup is a trust issue between both parties, or do you think it's good to have one just in case, says Roger, talking about the Travis, Kelce and Taylor Swift prenup? I don't know, Roger. I mean, it's going into a relationship with the presumption that it won't work, right? But it's also perhaps going into the relationship with the presumption that if it doesn't work, then you don't lose half your money. I mean, I don't have any money to lose. So, you know, you marry me, you just marry yourself into poverty. I don't know. Personally, I wouldn't want it in a relationship. If somebody said, you know, let's get married, but we're going to have a prenup. I don't think it's going into it with the element of distrust, isn't it, in a way? But I'll tell you about that story in just a minute. But anyway, on the phone, if you agree or disagree about prenups, please, 131-873. Hello, Michael, the footy tipper. Not a good start to the tipping. Raiders were shocking. That's okay, Michael. We've got the rest of the weekend. And I think Mick Mack may have picked that too. So, you know, we can blame his footy tipper. Mick in Melbourne said, hey, Phil, the government's logic to reduce to 30 kilometres an hour is so it's safer for pedestrians. But then they'll keep reducing it to 25 k's and then 20 because it's even safer. Now at 30 kilometres an hour, there'll be bikes and e-scooters overtaking cars. That's Mick in Melbourne. And this is where the Allen government are trying to bring in this initiative by spending $1 million funding to trial the 30 kilometre an hour speed limits. And as I said before, and I was saying this to Francis, if you're doing that speed, you're more concerned, especially if there are speed cameras, you're more concerned about going over 30 or 40 than you are looking at people on the road. And this happened to me. And whenever I go down Oxford Street, Paddington in Sydney, they've got the 40 kilometre an hour area because it's a high pedestrian area. But because I've been done there too before with the speed cameras, I'm really wary of not going over that speed limit. So I spent half my time making sure I don't go over the speed limit by looking at the speedometer. And I think it defeats the purpose. But, you know, again, disagree with me if you want. 30 k's to me seems way too slow. If you're going too slow, I think that's more dangerous than if you're going at 50. I'd cap it at 50. But, you know, you may disagree with me. 131873 on that. How are you this morning, Wayne? Looking forward to hearing Lisa as our peeping Tom. She was great in Sea Patrol. The Greens, Sarah Hanson-Young, thought it was a real-life documentary. Lisa is beautiful and class. Love to take her to dinner, Wayne. Oh, so you've left my radio girlfriend alone now then, have you? So you're leaving Prue McSween alone. About time. Taylor Swift's prenup could bar her from talking but not singing about the marriage. This is the prenup with the NFL star, the boyfriend, Travis Kelce, or Kelce. I think it's Kelce, but it should be pronounced Kelce. Anyway, so Taylor and Travis could be barred from discussing their marriage under the prenup non-disclosure agreement, although she has retained the right to sing about the relationship in her songs. And you just damn well know that she would too. This includes a non-disparagement or non-disclosure term related to their relationship. However, if in the off chance they break up or don't, well, that's grist for the mill, isn't it? Because she's written about everybody that she's broken up with. You know, I think she spends more time writing songs. Maybe she goes into the relationship hoping she can break up so she can get a song about it. So she wrote several songs about Kelce in the 2025 album, The Life of a Showgirl. She made some biting lyrics about the exes Joe Alwyn and Matt Healy on her 2024 album, The Tortured Poet Society. But I think she's written quite a few, if not most of her songs, are about breakups as well. So, I mean, if nothing else, nothing better than if you've just been broken up with by Taylor Swift and you're driving to your work and there's a song about you on the radio and an idiot like me coming on and going, well, she wrote that one about Kelce. What's his name? Kelce. Kelce, there's a song for you from her latest album. That song's called I Hate Your Guts. And one more for you. A customer brought home a bag of lettuce from an Australian grocery store and they found a live frog among the leaves. I reckon this is a win-win. I'd love to bring a bunch of groceries home and have a frog in it. Immediately, my wife, though, would give it a name and it would probably live in a jar next to my bed because that's what she's like. But anyway, Annie would have a name and a personality and all kinds of different traits that she makes up. But anyway, this bloke who got it said, it's the most casual thing ever, bro. I'm quoting him. He says, bro, I got a lettuce. A crikey if it wasn't a frog in my lettuce, bro. He said it was just something out of the ordinary, but I couldn't believe it. He says, bro, this frog was about the size of my palm. I was about to give him a name. I think I might have called him Al from Home and Away. Okay, I'm elaborating a bit. He didn't say that. He said it was a decent-sized frog, though. Most of the veggies come out of Eastern Australia. To aspirants, the bag of lettuce does have holes to keep the produce fresh. Somewhere along the way, though, bro, this bloke had a little go. He saw the hole. He jumped in there. He said, crikey, if this ain't the most comfortable bag of lettuce I've ever had to sleep in. Croak, croak, he said. I found a spider once in a lettuce. Freaked the absolute hell out of me. It's about the size of a hand. It gave me that look as if to say, you want to leave me in this lettuce, mate, or I'll be having you for lunch. Here's my question to you. Have you ever found anything in your vegetables? Or even in anything else. 131873. Be interesting to see where this one goes.
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3: 8 minutes to one on the text. Kari says, a sovereign wealth fund will stop Australia from being the suckers we've been for decades. Hugh says, in a secular context marriage, it's a business contract. Under the church, still a contract, but not a business. Unfortunately, the secular law has encouraged the prenup in Australia, or perhaps the financial binding agreement to protect the party's assets before marriage and clearly set out to the contribution of each and the assets post-marriage. Yeah, again, though, if somebody was hanging something like that over your head, you know, a prenup, I wonder whether or not it's something that would be a little bit intimidating or perhaps even maybe a bit of a put-off. If, you know, you're about to get married and all of a sudden this piece of paper is shoved under your nose from either side saying, look, can you sign this? Because just in the off chance it doesn't work out, I don't want you having my house. I think I would still go, well, hang on a minute. Isn't this, shouldn't there be an element of trust in this? Aren't we getting into this thing because of a love, not a business transaction? But I guess if, you know, you're a multi-millionaire and you think that it might not go the distance, you might not want to lose your house. That's one of the joys of me having nothing that you, anybody actually wants. You know, I'm only loved for my good looks and my sense of humour by my beautiful wife. By the way, on the subject of that text that you got there, Hugh, I got a text from Stuart from Canberra who said, can you ask Dr. Carl, if everybody writes that their religion is Jedi in the census, will that then make Jedi the religion in the upcoming census? So I'm going to speak to Dr. Carl Krusineski about that a little bit later on and see what the answer is for that. Maybe we can workshop that as well. Glenn says, I bought a pre-packed bag of lettuce years ago and there was a live redback spider in it. Freaked me out. I took it back and I was given a refund. Did you take the spider out and put it in some kind of container to them, take it back to them, Glenn? Because otherwise it's just your word against theirs. And I hope when you extracted that redback spider, you did it with a great deal of safety as well. They had redbacks when I was a kid in Port Hedland and you just saw them everywhere. You were so used to it that they used to have, you know, basically they have these really white eggs and these eggs were just everywhere. Everywhere. You got so used to seeing them that you weren't freaked out about them. But when you're a city slicker like I am now and you see a redback, that threatening red stripe on its back is really quite scary. Hello, Pam. I hope Nicholas from Irwood's on soon because I like his little talks. Besides which, I have to go to sleep soon, says Pam from Newcastle. Well, I can see Peter and Siv and Phil on the phone. So hopefully Nicholas will get in there before you go to sleep. Hello, Tony, how are you? Re-prenups, Phil. Hopefully Kelsey included a clause in their prenup stating that if Taylor did write a song, he'd get a percentage of the record sales. Great idea. In which case you'd encourage bad behaviour from him, like not putting things away in the fridge. although nothing really rhymes with fridge, does it? Doesn't matter. You know, that's a point. Would you be allowed, if somebody's written a song about you, to get some kind of coin out of that? I like the way you think there, Tony. I didn't open the bag, says Glenn. I just took it back. Well, that's okay then. And Wayne says that don't have to worry about Prue. By the way, Prue now loves Nicholas. Bloody Nicholas. And Wayne got your other text as well. Julia, you sent me a text about kindness. It was a long one, so let me get to that in just a sec. Barbara saw that meteor too. 6:35 tonight in Foster. Let's get to some phones and then Peeping Tom.
10: 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Come say g'day.
11: 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Can't even get that little latch thing on the back. But I do know that La Bra in Allenstown Plaza makes the missus happy. She goes along, they fit her perfectly, and she comes home feeling good. She buys all sorts of things. Lingerie, is that how you say it? And 90s. And while I'll never get that clippy thing on the back, I know that La Bra in Allenstown Plaza makes the wife happy. And happy wife, happy life, eh? Thanks, La Bra Boutique. Are they French?
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3: All right, coming up to the news at one, few people on the phone. And then our peeping Tom for this morning is Lisa.
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28: Good morning, I'm Gabrielle Hodson. A group of 11 Australians, part of an international aid flotilla to Gaza, taken into custody by Israeli authorities on Monday, are reportedly being bused to an airport in southern Israel where they'll be flown to Istanbul. A video has emerged of Israel's National Security Minister heckling and mishandling the group. Nations, including Canada and Spain, have labelled the actions as monstrous. UK Foreign Secretary Yvonne Cooper has told the BBC They want an explanation from the Israeli embassy.
0: I mean, we see these totally disgraceful scenes in this video shared by Israeli Cabinet Minister Ben Gavir, which shows a total disrespect and violation of basic standards of human dignity in the way that people were being treated.
28: Victoria Police say there's no immediate threat to the community at this time after it's alleged a 31-year-old of no fixed address rang a Sydney media outlet about a threatening incident that would happen in Bourke Street, Melbourne tonight. Officers on patrol nominated a person of interest, arrested at a nearby Swanston Street fast food outlet around 7:30 with help from specialist officers from the critical incident response team. The man's being interviewed by police. The WA government is urging drivers to obey signals at level crossings. A truck's failed to clear a crossing in Perth's east, colliding with a train and with 100 people on board. MP Jessica Stoyakovsky says the onus is failed to clear a crossing in Perth's east, colliding with a train and with 100 people on board. MP Jessica Stoyakovsky says the onus is on

0: 15, with mass walk-offs set to be held across the country. More than 20,000 educators want the pay rise locked in before the billions of dollars in funding runs out in November.
1: Across the sector, educators are really angry that their work is not being recognised, and that's why they're taking, you know, the really unusual step to stop work.
2: New data indicates it's now harder to buy a new home in Brisbane than in Sydney. News Corp reports Brisbane's median apartment price is now $750,000, a 69% surge in construction costs over the last 2 years is being blamed. Finance and the Aussie dollar is buying 71.3 US cents. The Dow Jones is down 56 points and the Nasdaq's down 152.
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2: Hawthorn's risen to third on the AFL ladder after a hard-fought thriller against Adelaide, known as Kiwana, for the Doug Nicholls round. The lead changed several times with just 1 point the difference with 2 minutes left. Jarman Impey has told Fox Footy fellow Hawk Blake Hardwick booted four incredible goals.
4: Hardwick is an absolute star, very underrated. He's so good. We want him down back and we want him up forward.
2: Canberra has suffered a 30-22 loss to the Dolphins in front of a home NRL crowd. The Raiders' Joseph Tapanay says it was a frustrating loss.
5: We got players out, they got players out, so it was a scrappy game. But yeah, we need to put some winning performances together to give them the aid and give us a chance at finals footy.
2: And an Olympic sprinter who represented Australia in Atlanta has been banned from coaching after a tribunal found he'd sexually harassed female athletes. That's the latest news in sport.
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13: Sunny and light winds again today, looking the same for the next couple of days. There is a strong wind warning current for the Capricorn Coast. Southerlies 15 to 20 knots, reaching up to 30 knots offshore south of Cape Capricorn during the day. UV index today 6, which is high as we head for a top of 27 degrees, a cool one across Capricornia today. We'll get back around 28 degrees for tomorrow and Saturday, but as I said, remaining sunny. Yeppoon today getting to 24 degrees. Gladstone will get up to 26 and Villawheeler 25. currently in Rockhampton, and it's sitting on 12.

0: 4 degrees, 12.4. It was a bit cool stepping outside this morning. 14 degrees currently in Gladstone and Yeppoon. And how about this?
1: Yep, Villa Wheeler,
0: coldest day of
1: it's
0: the year.
1: It's great to be here on a Friday morning. 131-873 is the phone number. 0460-873-873 as well if you want to send us a text. And also overnights at 2gb.com too. Julia just said, Phil, I agree with you about kindness. I was talking about doesn't hurt to be nice and kind to people, does it? And she said, I had to deal with a bunch of pirates sent by a builder to do a job. They were all prickly and spicy to deal with. On Monday, one of the female contractors showed me photos her granddaughter texted to her. And she said one photo was her as a debutante at 16. She said she was actually 60. And I really did think she looked like a mixture of Farrah Fawcett and Olivia Newton-John. She was stunning in the photo, so I told her. She went back to being a wagon the next day, but my heart and soul are lighter for saying something true and kind. And ain't that the fact as well? And the universe would have noticed too. You know, a lot of people think that it's also, you know, really cool to be cruel and unkind. And, you know, that's what Facebook is there for too. So you can get on there and make, you know, all kinds of nasty comments to about people. By the way, good morning to everybody on the 2GB listeners page who are never happy about anything. The 2GB listeners discussion group. You know, God, they hate me on that page too, by the way. But you know what? I don't care. However, I want to say that also Julia said, I went back to the supermarket and checked every crumpet packet, six in the packet. Remember we talked about this yesterday? She found one that had seven in it. So she said, I bought a Powerball ticket as I figured I got lucky with seven. Damn it, she wasted $7. Yeah, but that seven could come up again. It's supposed to be a really lucky number. Hey, Phil, prenups are fine, I think. If one had inherited amount of money before they'd even met someone, they should be able to protect it if they want. Today, though, there are those who went to a relationship with premeditated ideas of profiting. Oh, by the way, on the topic of those 11 Aussies on the boat, what did they think was going to happen? They made that choice. I've got no sympathy for them. Hello, Denise, how are you? She's on the phone too. I'll get to her in just a sec. Peter's on the line. 131-873 is the number. In a sec, we'll also get to our peeping Tom, Lisa McCune. How are you, Peter?
2: Morning, Phil. Happy Friday.
1: And to you.
2: I'm good. You're in fine form this morning.
1: Oh, thank you. Is that a good thing?
2: Of course.
1: Oh, good. Okay.
2: Always. I'm interested in your opinion, actually, about these lies that Albanese and Labor told before the election. You know, we now know it's a fact that, you know, Albanese himself, between 50 and 100 times, lied about capital gains tax and negative gearing, that they wouldn't touch it. Mm. And they have now gone ahead and sought to smash small business and young Australians, seeking to lock them out, pulling up the ladder behind them. What do you think about that?
1: You're going to get caught out. You know, everything is recorded. Everything is on record. And especially now. And if you lie in a press conference and then somebody says to you, you lied, we can give you evidence. To get snippy about it, you know, just admit, okay, look, I had to say that at the time. I think circumstances have changed. I'm sorry. But to outright lie, people have had enough of it. And I think being lied to is worse than just about anything for a lot of people as well, because you put your trust in people when, you know, and you trust them by electing them. And then when they turn around and they just give you bald-faced lies, that really doesn't cut the mustard with a lot of people. Mm.
2: I think you're right. I think you're right, Phil, and I agree. And I think that in the environment we're in now where there is no trust, we're in a very low trust environment now. You know, people can't even trust the phone ringing. Is it a scammer?
1: Well, that's right, exactly.
2: And then, yeah, and then now we have, you know, people say, oh, all politicians like that. No, they're not. That's not true. You know, the fact is that the Liberal National parties were so upfront last election that they talked about which taxes would go down and which would go up. And obviously they'd learned from that and wouldn't ever go to an election where a tax would go up again. But, you know, this coming election will be fascinating. I certainly don't think Albanese will be leader, but time will tell. I think that obviously Australians are fed up And that's why people are turning to alternatives. But I think it is about integrity and it is about the truth. The other issue I wanted to raise, completely different, was about Jai Arrow, you know, the Rabideau and MND. And I think I think, you know, just so upsetting. And I think that, you know, my heart really goes out to him and his family. And I think that it would seem, and I know it's a Friday, I don't want to bring the mood down at all, but again, I'm interested in your opinion on this. There is this growing evidence that it is, you know, MND can increase by something around 13 or 15 times. The risk increases due to trauma to the body and the head. I know that players make their own decisions. You know, we're all adults and they're elite athletes and they make the decision every time they go out on the field, and that's a matter for them. And we all take risks. You know, you get out of the bed in the morning, that's a risk that we take. But I just wonder, will the NRL, you know, at some point say, you've got to wear headgear?
1: I don't know, and I couldn't talk to that. I mean, obviously, people are concerned about concussion as well. The issue here, of course, at this stage, is he's a young bloke. He's 30. He's got a young family, but there are issues surrounding concussions and things like that. I can't talk to that because I don't have any experience in that. I do know that, you know, it would be an incredibly hard time for not just him but his family as well.
2: Yeah,
1: and of course, you know, I know what you're saying, but I don't think it's time to apportion blame.
2: I'm not saying blame.
1: Maybe that's too soon. Yeah,
2: but
1: at this stage,
2: I do wonder whether at some point down the track, because I think that, you know, athletes themselves make that decision and only they would know whether they want to do that or not. Mm. It's not about blame. I'm just saying.
1: No, I knew that. I know that's what you're saying. You know, but at this stage.
2: Eventually, in 5 or 10 years, whether they'll wear it. But in the meantime, you know, obviously anything that the community or we as listeners can do to support the Rabbitohs and Jai, you know, obviously, you know, I'm sure that we'll be doing.
1: Exactly. The thing too is, you know, I'm a big fan of boxing, but I'm very well aware, as anybody that boxes, that you get hit in the head, then you're going to have issues down the track. Well, that, you know, that goes without saying. So maybe the headgear thing should be looked at. Just going back to, by the way, to the politicians, though, the thing is that people don't like being lied to, but people don't like, it's people in this country, Australians more so than probably any other country in the world, are very forgiving if you've stuffed up and you say, look, I've stuffed up here, mate. You know, like I hold my hands up. Yeah. You know, I didn't think this was going to happen. I'm sorry. Mm. Look, you know, I didn't think this was going to happen. And if we had a politician that stood up and said, look, you know what? We went in this direction. Crikey, we didn't expect this to happen.
2: There's integrity. You're right.
1: Yeah, this is on me. And as a result, you have every right to be annoyed with me, and I'm annoyed at me as well. I didn't expect this to happen, but hang in there. We're going to try and fix it. We'd all go, you know, I would say 90% of us would go, yeah, you're right, mate. It's not, you know.
2: Yeah, but Albanese, you're right. But Albanese didn't do that, did he?
1: No.
2: Right, because he's saying, oh, I'm changing my position, like some kind of robot.
1: Yeah.
2: And then there's no integrity in that either. I mean, that makes it even worse. I mean, it treats people almost like idiots, like just to think that we would just swallow that or not blink. And I think this backlash has been a long time coming because, you know, we do this, you know, as I know that Australians deserve better. I do want a leader that doesn't try these kind of games, that does step up. And if there is an argument to be made, that they make it. And I just think Australians are looking around and finding very little integrity on the field, and anyone who can step up and offer that, I think, will be listened to.
1: And, you know, the other thing too is we've got a lot more leniency than a lot of other countries. In the UK, for example, you know, that's keep the stiff upper lip and try not to complain and put up with stuff. But the thing is in Australia is it's don't BS a BSer. And we really are probably the most street smart country in the world where, apart from being forgiven, we're also really aware of when somebody is BSing you because we don't have that real class system that a lot of other countries have.
2: Yeah, 100% right. I think you're totally right. I agree.
1: Good to talk to you, Peter. Thanks so much for your call, buddy.
2: Everyone.
1: Good on you, mate. Hey, Phil, how are you, mate? What did you find in your food?
3: Oh, well, yes, there's two topics I can talk quickly
1: Please.
3: On tonight. But we found a dressmaker's pin. This is back in the 1970s, a dressmaker's pin in a slice of Fruit Loop.
1: Bloody hell. And lucky you did anybody eat it?
3: Pardon? Well, no, but when they went to cut the bread in half, you could feel there was something there.
1: Crikey.
3: So anyhow, we realised what it was and got in contact with the bakehouse, which was one of the big ones. And within about a day, a woman came out. She wanted to take the fruit loaf back, which we gave her. And she gave us a ginormous big box of their products. And, and a thank you. So it is just a note to be a bit careful because it makes you worry with small kids.
1: Yeah, well, that's it. Now, but you don't know, though, do you? I mean, how often?
3: No.
1: I mean, we just, you know, certain people like Buddhists, they chew every mouthful because it's in a way, yeah, by way of appreciating it, you know, and you chew it 30 times to appreciate it. We don't do that. When we've got something that's come out of the microwave, we just shove it in our, yeah, gob, you know. That's the last thing we think about.
3: Yeah, yeah. And the second topic I wanted to talk very quickly on, it's all on record, and if somebody can get hold of it, you'd be interested. When Thursday night shopping first started, there was a crowd of us coming home from DY up past Long Reef, and all the traffic was stopped, and there was a sighting of something which we were told later on was an escaped air balloon, but I'll never believe it. About 9 o'clock at night out over the ocean. Anyhow, it made the front pages of the Manly Daily, which is a local paper, and it's only a matter of somebody going back to the records and you can find it all.
1: Well, that's it. You know what you saw and something's going on, you know, but it's still, it's titillating to talk about, you know.
3: It wasn't me only. There was about 50
1: well, that's it.
3: Cars pulled up. Yeah. You couldn't move.
1: Yeah.
3: Yeah.
1: You know, you saw what you saw. You don't have to explain it to people, but, you know, something's going on.
3: Yeah, exactly.
1: Good to talk to you, my friend.
3: See ya.
1: Thank you. That's Phil there. I'll get to Siv in just a sec. Hey, by the way, Denise, where did you go? I saw you there. I was ready to have a chat with you and you disappeared. Give me a quick ring. I've got some more texts. I want to get to Siv. Hopefully Denise will give us a ring and then we will get to our peeping Tom, Lisa McCune.
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1: 1:22. Denise said they don't make them like they used to. Well, I was hoping to have a chat with you, Denise, but I do have to get to our peeping Tom in a sec. Roger says on the text about politicians apologising for stuffing up a policy under their leadership. I think the only leader who would do that is Pauline Hanson. I could see her telling everyone that she stuffed up and she's sorry, and then move on to bigger things. Well, she certainly has the trust, more so than a lot of other politicians, and then that's probably the most important thing, isn't it? Here's a thought: maybe there should be a CGT on those who profit after leaving a relationship. And Julia said, as a recent listener, have you told the story, Phil, how you met your wife? Because I missed it. Your reference to her is loving all the time, and your kind comment. Did you say something kind and your eyes met? Was it love at first sight? It's actually a good question whether or not it was love at first sight or what the actual circumstances were surrounding it. I mean, I can give you a backstory, although it's probably better if she did. Hello?
11: Hello.
1: Was it love at first sight when you saw me? Because I would not imagine I'm really an oil painting.
11: What?
1: So that's a no, really.
11: What? I couldn't hear you properly. What?
1: No, that's all right. I don't blame you. I mean, I'm not exactly the most... I'm not Brad Pitt or anybody that you'd... So you
11: was
1: would,
11: it love at first sight when you saw me?
1: Absolutely, hun.
11: Hang on a minute. That didn't sound sincere.
1: Oh, at least I gave an answer. What about how did we meet? Well, I went into an art gallery, which was in the building that I lived in Birmingham in the UK, and I saw this... just to have a look at some art, and I saw this stunning woman serving there, and I immediately felt that I should go to a shop and bring her a bouquet of flowers.
11: Aww, that's so cute.
1: It's not true, though, is it?
11: I mean, like, if you cut out 6 months of stuff in the middle there, and then there was a time you bought me some flowers, so...
1: Mm. I did. What I did is I went up to her and I gave her my business card, and I said, hey, I'm on the radio.
11: Yeah, I know. That's why I called you.
1: Yeah. Because you wanted to win tickets to something.
11: No, as I remember it, honey, you asked me to go to meet a band with you.
1: That's right.
11: That's what happened. And then I said yes.
1: Yeah. Because it was love at first sight on your behalf. Or you just wanted to go and see the band for free.
11: It was like it was a meet and greet, wasn't it?
1: That's it, yeah. If I had lots of money, would you have been concerned if when we got married I said, can we sign a prenup?
11: Would I have been concerned? I'd just be really happy that you had loads of money, to be honest.
1: Right, so it wouldn't have bothered you if I'd said, because Taylor Swift has now said that when she signed a prenup with Kelsey, that they're not going to argue, but she's still going to write songs about him if they break up.
11: That's fair.
1: No, I thought so. So then if because you know I haven't got any money and I've never had any money, so if I did, though, would you have signed a prenup? Would you have wanted that? Would you have said, well, I'm going to get some of his mansion out of this?
11: Would you have asked me to sign a prenup? Is that what you're saying?
1: No. Well, yeah. If I'd said to you, like, you know, let's sign a prenup because, you know, I want to protect my billions.
11: I mean, if you had billions, then I'd probably try and get out of signing a prenup.
1: Yeah. Well, that's my point.
11: Yeah. I mean, but you don't have billions, though.
1: No. Am I the poorest boyfriend you ever had, do you think?
11: Oh, God, no.
1: Oh, So I was a step up, really. Then,
11: yeah.
1: Oh, okay.
11: From all of my previous boyfriends, honey.
1: I'm the best.
11: Yeah, of course you are. You're the one I chose to marry.
1: Oh, isn't that beautiful?
11: Aww.
1: Oh, I love you.
11: See, I feel like you're trying to trip me up here, but really, you just love me so much.
1: That's right. Have you stolen any of my? I saw you got into my popcorn.
11: Yeah, well, you did say you can have some popcorn if you want.
1: Yeah, I didn't mean you to actually go and stick your whole hand in there and stuff the entire packet into your face.
11: No, I didn't. I had like two handfuls and I don't even like popcorn. I just did it to spite you.
1: Oh, is that right? Well,
11: yeah, because apparently you don't have any money, so you put it in the prenup that I can't have any popcorn or anything.
1: If I made it a prenup that you couldn't have my snacks, then you'd probably divorce me.
11: I'd be out the door.
1: Out the door with your two cats that hate me.
11: Only one of them hates you, though. Yeah.
1: All right, I look forward to the weekend where I get to spend it with my best friend.
11: I love you.
1: Bye, honey.
11: Bye, baby.
1: There you go. That's my wife. Hopefully that answers your question. Where's Siv's intro?
12: They're coming to take me away, haha. They're coming to take me away.
1: How are you, buddy?
13: They might have to take me away after that.
1: Yeah, I know. Wow. It was a bit syrupy. I apologise for everybody that had to listen to that.
13: Look, I don't mind, but I'm surprised that... And I hope you're still listening, Sam. I don't know that you'd be listening to this. But anyway, I'm surprised you can understand what he said 20 years ago because he had to talk fast for a living.
1: No, it's because I was probably...
13: I'm surprised about that. I mean, you know, these were the days when he used to have an alias and he used to call himself Ugly and he used to work on FM radio and he used to rattle off all these artists. See, I know. I took notes.
1: Yeah.
13: I was listening.
1: Well, then you would know her often coming up as Mrs. Ugly. So there you go.
13: Yes, that's right. Yes. Yes. And
1: same Sheila.
13: And I do remember, I'm surprised she could understand every word you said because you would be talking so fast that we would have to actually get a translator to work out that you were actually counting from 30 to 1. And because it would all be over in 15 seconds.
1: Yeah.
13: And she understood you. I mean, that's just amazing.
1: Well, it's amazing she understood me during my drinking days, let me tell you that, Siv. For some inexplicable reason, when I used to get drunk, I used to think I could speak French, so I would pretend to speak French to her. Yeah, I know. I'm not that person anymore.
13: Oh, my God.
1: You okay, mate? Yes. Everything good?
13: Yeah, I'm glad I got that out. I'm glad I got that out of you. But look, I have a much more important question.
1: Please.
13: It relates to Paranormal Friday.
1: Yes.
13: And the convention coming up real soon.
1: Right.
13: And you've got your correspondent, Kim, who's,
1: yep,
13: I think, going to make a very good correspondent. But I'm a little concerned. I hope she's got something that will have the insignia of Australia overnight with Phil O'Neill on there.
1: Well, that's Lana. Lana's going to make something on her 3D printer.
13: Good. And, well, because when you see reporters at press conferences, their microphones have little badge.
1: Yeah, yeah, yeah.
13: That says where they're from.
1: Yeah.
13: So is she going to get, is she just going to be using her own?
1: No. We're working on that with Lana so that she's got something that will also give her the identification as the official Brisbane overnight UFO paranormal reporter for the Phil O'Neill show.
13: Yes. Yes. I think that's a good idea. But I also think that she needs good equipment to go in there because, you know, the top reporters.
1: A lot of them use their phone. Mind you,
13: that's good.
1: Mind you, knowing Kim as we do, she wouldn't be able to record anything on the phone because she can barely work the bloody thing.
13: She'd need to figure that out because if she's going to report to us, we'd want audio.
1: Of course.
13: Want supporting audio.
1: Yeah, of course. By the way, don't forget, this morning on our live, on our Paranormal Friday, we go live to Arizona to the National UFO Reporting Center. So I can't wait for this.
13: Maybe that could be the next assignment.
1: What, send her overseas?
13: To the International UFO Paranormal Reporting Centre.
1: You know that we don't have any budget. We can't even get a bloody prize. If we have to give away a prize, it has to be one of John Stanley's mugs.
13: You've got to give away a tin of sardines.
1: We've got bugger all. Pat Panetta's got all the prizes. You know, over the weekend, he's given away this and that. And we've got bugger all.
13: Well, I do have contacts down south, as you know.
1: Oh,
13: as
1: can you... Right.
13: As you...
1: Can you win something, give it to me, and we'll give it away as our own?
13: Yeah, I could try. If I get like a pillow or something, I could do that. Look, just briefly before I leave you, I do want to respond to what do they call us out, politicians. Like, look, I think Peter Beattie used to apologise, by the way, for everything.
1: Yeah, but you can't apologise for it. That's a good point. You can't keep apologising.
13: That's right. So, because it then becomes... You know, point of comedic mockery, and I like anything that's a point of comedic mockery.
1: Yeah, but then it becomes disingenuous. That's worse.
13: It does. But I think the reason why we don't trust politicians and leaders when they say stuff is because we know that both parties have some version of it.
1: Mm.
13: We know that both parties and all will have some version of that. We know that both parties and all will have some version of going, we won't tell you the worst bits of our of our premiership. We'll tell you the bits that, you know, hey, we're going to give you a box of chocolates instead of you're going to have to.
1: Yeah, but the problem,
13: you know,
1: okay,
13: wait
1: but the
13: around.
1: Thing about that though is that everything's on record. So whenever they're being recorded, you can go back and you can go, hang on, you said this. I better go, incidentally, to.
13: You better, because you're going to talk to Lisa McEwen, about all sorts of good things. And she was very good in that blue heeler. So I hope that gets mentioned.
1: Have a great weekend. Oh, no, I wanted to get that in there before he hung up. He always gets the hang up before I can. Good on you, Sif. 29 to 2. Yes, Peeping Tom. Lisa McEwen next.
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1: 25% Robin says, Phil, you wouldn't recognise Birmingham in the UK now. No, it changed a lot too during COVID. And John also in Hervey Bay says, Phil, the former Queensland Premier Peter Beattie, as Siv was saying, was the classic apologiser. Whenever he was caught out, he would apologise. Yeah, that kind of works in a way, that technique, but after a while it also becomes a bit disingenuous, doesn't it? Our Peeping Tom this morning, I'm very excited about this. Lisa McEwen, she's currently starring in an adaptation of the timeless classic Steel Magnolias in Sydney at the Theatre Royal May 13 to 30, Wollongong, the IMB Theatre, IPAC, June 3 to 11, and in Canberra at the theatre there, and that's June 17 to 21. We had a bit of trouble initially connecting on the phone, and then eventually I managed to get her on the phone.
23: Oh, hi, Phil. Sorry, I'm underground, so that's probably a little bit why we have issues connecting. How are you?
1: That's good. Not a problem at all. How are you?
23: Really well, thank you.
1: So whereabouts are you at the moment?
23: I am currently underground at the Theatre Royal in Sydney, just getting ready for a show. So first one of the week. So kind of things just, you know, the lights go back on and, you know, everything starts to it were, as it were, you know, we just kind of start getting ready. There's a bit of a buzz. It's always kind of lovely seeing a sheer to come back to life.
1: Of course. I imagine that's almost as exciting as going out on stage because there's so much history behind the scenes there in that area.
23: Yeah, it's really, I mean, for those people who, if anybody is in Sydney and they come to the Theatre Royal, if you walk around the side of the building, there's there's so much history in this theatre, but it goes way back to before this building was actually built, and there was an old theatre here, and all the history is kind of written around the building on the ground in the pavement. And yeah, no, it's a lovely, and the Theatre Royal itself is celebrating 50 years, and you know, there's so much history here. I think I saw my first production of Les Mis here, and that was what made me want to become a performer. And it's the second time I've performed here, and you know, it's a wonderful theatre right in the heart of the city. We lost so many in Sydney in, you know, the days when they were ripping lots of the old theatres down to make way for new buildings. And you know, this is right in the heart of the city. It's so easy to access now, and particularly with the new metro here in Melbourne, in Sydney. So you've kind of got this, you know, little gem of a theatre that you can just jump on a train and come in and see a show and zoom back out again. It's a really good theatre.
1: Do you have a favourite playwright?
23: Do I have a favourite? Oh, gosh, there's so many over the years. I mean, I have always been a crazy mad Stephen Sondheim fan. Right. And as a student, when I started taking a deep dive into his work as a music theatre student, his work for me, I think is just superb. And he's a beautiful lyric writer, a lyricist, and he's also a wonderful composer. And he's still he's mighty in my mind, yeah. But playwrights, I mean, I still think Williamson's an amazing Australian playwright.
1: Yep.
23: We've got some really exciting, you know, Susie Miller, who's doing all of the wonderful work around the globe now. Her work is remarkable. I loved doing a play at STC called Sweat,
1: yep.
23: Written by, and that was really wonderful. And the lady that wrote that play has actually done the book for the Michael Jackson musical that's touring Australia at the moment. So, yeah, so there's some, you know, thank God we still have people writing for the theatre because, and we're encouraging it because we need to do that.
1: For me, David Mamet, whenever I see any of his works playing anywhere, I always have to go and see that too. Some of his work is amazing, isn't it?
23: Mm-hmm.
1: How do you bring your own interpretation to the role but still be faithful to what the role is? Is it different to, say, a portrayal that you would do on television or in the movies?
23: I think, to me, I just, you know, I always just read the source material first. So I read whatever it is, whether it be a play or a TV script, and then I might go and start doing research. And it's when you start doing the research on things, whether it be, you know, the life of the person that wrote it or a book that they've adapted it from, and you start picking up clues along the way that you might want to try out in the rehearsal room. And that's what I love building. That to me is really enjoyable and something that I spend a lot of time on. And that part, particularly for Steel Magnolias, which I'm doing in Sydney at the moment, is really enjoyable because the source material was a play first, but it's also very autobiographical. And so when I started reading deeply into that part of the story, it gave me a lot of very thought-provoking and accessible material to build the character of Malin on. So each project's very different, I find.
1: Did you go back and watch Sally Field in the film?
23: I haven't. I mean, I had seen the movie, but I haven't gone back to watch it when I was doing the show, because the chemistry between the women that we have on stage will always be very different to what was in the movie. But the characters are very much the same. The script's very similar because Robert Harling, who wrote the play, then went on and did the adaptation of it into a film. But I didn't want to copy Sally Field because she's so remarkable and, you know, it's so beautiful in the piece, but at the same time, I did a lot of reading about Robert Harling's mother, actually, because Malin is kind of loosely based on her, I think. And I will go back and watch the movie at some point. It had a very big impact, that film, on me when I was, you know, in the 80s and early 90s when I first saw it. And of course, you always see clips when the show's advertised. So I get to see clips of Sally Field doing it, and she's just beautiful. I mean, what a glorious actress she is. And there's a new hit film with her on Netflix at the moment that I'm really keen to watch because she's so honest and truthful. And Malin's not an easy character to play because she's not colourful and, you know, loud like a lot of the other characters in the story. She has a very raw through line in the story, and And I think Sally Field, the one thing that I, you know, loved about her performance those many years ago was that I remember how honest and true her portrayal of a mother who has a difficult situation going on with her daughter really is. And the story is so inspiring. And how could you not be inspired watching Sally Field? Because she's just... everything glorious about her being is evident on screen.
1: Yeah, and I imagine to go back and watch the film, you'd also want to add little nuances that she'd taken to that as well. And obviously you wouldn't want to be influenced by that. You'd also want to bring your own idiosyncrasies to the role
23: yeah.
1: too.
23: And when you have a stage production of something too, you know, you can't copy the film because the stage play did come first, but the stage play is set in the salon entirely, whereas in the movie you can kind of travel outside and you can go into Malin's house, but in the play you hear all the information that we see in the movie happens within the salon over a period of 2.5 years. So it is, but it's very funny. I mean, it's been quite remarkable seeing what I love seeing at the end of the play, seeing all of these men standing up at the end of the night. Mm. It's just so glorious, you know, that... the people identify with just a very true, honest, wonderful story, and that has been remarkable.
1: Do you consider stage work to be more physical than something like television or movies? Because you've got a lot more to portray, don't you?
23: Yeah, you do. I mean, you're also getting the audience. It's interesting because the audience kind of fuel you in a way when you're doing theatre, which makes it easy because you kind of have this great, it's like a conversation going with them. You hear the laughter, which is, you don't get that when you do a movie. The crew might laugh. Mm-hmm. So you get this really lovely sense of them being a contributor in some ways to the piece. But each of the disciplines has difficulties and wonderful parts about it. Like in theatre, you have to sustain 2.5 hours of performance or more. And on film, you might have, you know, 3 or 4 minutes max, you know, where you might be doing something, a scene. So they require really different things. And I love the disciplines of both, and it always takes a minute to settle. If you've been doing one, when you go back to the other, it takes you a minute to kind of settle into a routine. But they help each other as well, because film and television is so close that you develop a real honesty, and you have to be honest in your performance, you know, if you're doing a piece like this.
1: Yeah, of course.
23: And that helps when you're doing, you know, and then vice versa, that the language and the skill in the spoken language you have to be really sharp with on stage. When you go back to doing film and television, you find that you're not mumbling as much because you just come off doing a stage show. So, yeah, they have pros and cons, I guess. But I love both. I certainly couldn't say that I prefer one over the other.
1: I wonder how many people are aware, just going back to 1991, where you were Lisa, the checkout chick for Coles. Has anybody ever said to you, hang on a minute, I remember you from something?
23: Oh, look, they did at the time. I think that was well and truly exploded by the visuals of me playing a police officer in Blue Heelers.
1: Yeah, of course.
23: Which happened a couple of years after that. So surprised people still will recognise me from that today. Although I did bump into Russell Crowe on the street today in Sydney, and he had no idea who I was. he was so lovely, though. Yeah. I said, oh, hi. I walked past and I said, so great to see a superstar just hanging out on the street in Sydney. And he was so lovely. He said, oh, thanks, mate. He was gorgeous.
1: A lot of people from overseas don't realise when they find out somebody's Australian, an actor, and they don't realise the calibre of the actors that we've got here in Australia as well. I mean, we really are among the world's best. It's strange that people don't actually realise that. They think actors are British and American, obviously, but, you know, we're right up there at the forefront with that.
23: We have so many performers who are just doing such great things overseas. You know, not only is it the talent, but I think the work ethic is pretty remarkable as well. I think Australians work hard and have a great attitude, and it's so wonderful on that level, you know. And I love that kind of global movement of our artists. I think it's exciting. I think they fly the flag for Australia so well, and you know, they also get in and promote and help other Australians, and I think that's wonderful. And you know, getting them to come back and do work here and you know, telling our stories as well is pretty fantastic, that they can draw some attention back to the land of Oz.
1: Lisa McCune is our peeping Tom this morning, talking about Steel Magnolias and her career. More after this, 14 to 2.
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0: Showtime Australia is proud to present the Sweet Caroline Tour, an amazing tribute to Mr. Neil Diamond. 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
4: 11 minutes to 2, our peeping Tom this morning is Lisa McCune, and she starred as Maggie Doyle, the young constable on Blue Heelers, at the age of 22. And I asked her whether or not having success at that early age was a little bit of pressure. Did it change her in any way?
5: No, not at all, because I spent most of my life for the 6 years that I was on the show just learning lines, going to work.
4: Right.
5: We shot 40-something weeks of each year. So I was just at work all the time. And, you know, there was no time to get excited. I wasn't going to fashion parades and,
4: right,
5: you know, wearing amazing clothes. I was just working.
4: So when you did go to the supermarket, though, did people find it hard to blur between reality and your character on Blue Heelers?
5: The only time I ever found that was when I went down to Coles one time. It was in a Coles supermarket and a lady had collapsed and everybody kind of looked at me like I might know what I was doing because I was obviously placed up on television. And I, like, you know, that was just so above my pay grade. But no, look, you know, people are so friendly. They sometimes will have a chat and then they just move on and, you know, it's, you realise pretty quickly when you're like me with, you know, Russell Crowe in the street today, he's just a normal guy.
4: Yeah, that's right.
5: You know, he's just like, it was only that I happened to kind of have a better look. Most people were just walking straight past. And, you know, you don't, we're people, aren't we?
4: But when you're on television, you're in people's lounge rooms. So essentially you become part of their family as well. We do tend to familiarise ourselves with people that are on television because of that reason.
5: And I get very starstruck too sometimes. But it's for someone like myself who played a character on television. You know, Taylor Swift, for example, is such an enigma and she is herself. She's probably built a series of characters around, you know, her very survival, you know, just to get through her days.
4: Yeah,
5: but
4: of course.
5: For me, I played a character on television that everybody fell in love with. You know, it was this girl called Maggie and, you know, then on Sea Patrol, a lieutenant whose name was Kate McGregor. So, you know, I play characters that people like and that's... And people don't really know, I guess, the actor behind that facade sometimes.
4: With the Australian film Little Fish, you starred alongside Cate Blanchett and Sam Neill as well. That was a really unusual Australian film, but required some really raw emotional performances from everybody in that too. Did you find that it was, you know, something a little hard to leave at the end of the day?
5: I really wasn't there at the coalface doing the big, you know, the heavy lifting in that film. I was kind of, I flossed in as Cate's friend in a couple of scenes, but she, you know, those guys, you know, Hugo Weaving is also in that film, spectacular performer that he is, an actor. You know, they're great actors. They're great people who, you know, take their work very seriously. They're artists and they, and I imagine sometimes people have their different ways of you know, the coping mechanisms when you're doing material like that. You know, the play that I'm doing at the moment, Steel Magnolias, the final scene's quite climactic, and you know, you have to find a way to go back into your everyday life when you step out on the street. And I think each actor probably develops their own, you know, I've kind of got my own little rhythm about how I do that. And I guess that's experience and wisdom and technique that you find your way to kind of cope with that stuff. But those actors were remarkable, and a really great script and great directors. And then knowing at the end of the day how you have to step back into your normal life because you might have children, or you might have, you know, family or events that you've kind of have to find your way. Some people don't. Some people stay in it and live it. That's never been my way because I just find that too intrusive, but some people do, and people go to extremes. Very big conversation.
4: The whole method acting thing, isn't it? As you say, a lot of people, they find it hard. You know, Al Pacino being a great example in the movie Cruising. It took him a long time to be able to divorce himself from that character because he immersed himself so much into that role. I guess it's a real dichotomy, isn't it?
5: I mean, I quite often will sit and watch great interviews with people like Judy Dench or Maggie Smith, or, you know, some of those actors that you really, you know, Frances McDormand, or directors. You know, I love watching people talk about their craft and their technique and how they do things and how they prepare, because it is fascinating, and that's how we do learn. And over the years, working with really one of the most formative experiences of my own career was I did a Stephen Sondheim with Pamela Rabe, Ruth Cracknell, Helen Morse, John O'May, Kristen O'Leary, Greg Stone, amazing Australian cast. Mm. And I learned so much on that job working with those incredibly talented and lovely human beings. And that was really brilliant for my learning. And,
4: of course.
5: And an experience that I will never, I don't know if I'd ever match that again. It was remarkable.
4: I don't think you ever, as an actor, you ever really complete your apprenticeship, do you, too? I mean, you're always having to learn new things.
5: Yeah, and, you know, talking about what we have been now is trying to get yourself back into that kind of middle ground where you're able to put one character aside and then be ready and in a neutral position to absorb the next. That's really important stuff. So there's a degree of normality that you need, I think, well, for me anyway, before I start to build the next character.
4: You may follow in Sally Field's footsteps, and the next thing you know, the next role is you and the mum in Mrs. Doubtfire.
5: Look, who knows? I wouldn't say no. She's beautiful. Her career has been a beautiful one to follow.
4: As is yours. It's been such a pleasure. Thank you so much. I'll give people the dates in just a moment.
5: Thank you. Great conversation. Thank you very much. And thanks for talking about Steel Magnolias, because it's a very special piece.
4: You're most welcome. I'll give people the dates, as I said, in a moment. Thank you so much. It's been a pleasure talking to you.
5: Oh, thank you for asking such brilliant questions. It was really great to chat.
4: Have a lovely day. Bye-bye now.
5: And you. Bye-bye.
4: Isn't she lovely? Lisa McCune. And so she's in Sydney at the Theatre Royal from May 13 to 30 with the Steel Magnolias, which then goes to Wollongong, IMB Theatre, IPAC, June 3 to 11, and in Canberra Theatre, June 17 to 21. I really enjoyed that. What a lovely lady. That was Lisa McCune, our peeping Tom for this week, 5 minutes to two.
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6: Hello, Mary. She says on the text, Phil, my daughter loves meeting actors at the stage door and asking for a selfie, and has her mum. Lisa McCune was one of the loveliest and friendliest we've met. Good on you, Mary. Hope she's met and had some good photos too. I really appreciate that text. She seemed lovely too, didn't she? And also, Joe says, what about Brian Bury as a Peeping Tom? I think he's still with us, so I don't see why not. Steve says, if the actors feel like family because we invite them in our lounge room, then how would you term the overnight radio announcers who we invite into our bedrooms? Well, pervert would probably be the first word that comes to my mind. More texts after this, and we're going to go UFO hunting.
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7: Good morning, I'm Gabrielle Hodson. Foreign Minister Penny Wong has joined international condemnation after a video emerged of an Israeli politician taunting and pushing pro-Palestinian activists. 430 people in a flotilla were detained by Israeli forces on Monday, including 11 Australians. The BBC's Jeremy Bowen says Itamar Ben-Gvir has a history of violence and extremism.
8: He's also someone who has presided over the fact that, as an example, that Jewish settlers in the occupied West Bank basically can pretty much do what they want without a great deal of legal redress. Now, in a sense, that's often been the case in the past, but it's really got out of control during the time that he has been Minister of National Security, which is the man who is responsible for the police force, the paramilitary police, who are called the border police. And yeah, I mean, he's someone who takes very, very hardline positions. He believes, for example, that Palestinians should basically be booted out.
7: The 11 Australians are reportedly being flown from southern Israel to Istanbul. Three people have been charged with murder after a man died in a fall in Sydney's northwest. Police called to Castle Hill on Sunday found a seriously injured man in a garden outside a unit block. The 44-year-old couldn't be revived. A 30-year-old man, 38-year-old man and a 34-year-old woman are due to face court in the morning. A man's recovering after a crash, trapping him in a truck with hazardous materials. Jamie Smith is in Perth.
9: Emergency services were called to the scene of a truck rollover around 7:30 on Thursday morning. The vehicle had been hauling asbestos when it collided with a car on Reed Highway, causing it to roll onto its roof and trapping the driver inside. The 57-year-old was freed by emergency crews and rushed to Royal Perth Hospital under lights and sirens. Police say the asbestos was contained and cleaned. Jamie Smith, Perth.
7: A University of Queensland study shows anti-vaping campaigns are falling short on practical guidance. Dr. Tianzi Sun says more than half portrayed e-cigarettes as equally or more. Dr. Tianzi Sun says more than half portrayed e-cigarettes

0: you'll forget you even have them.
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2: NRL and the Dolphins have had a 30-22 win over the Raiders in Canberra. The Dolphins' Jeremy Marshall-King says it was hard fought.
3: First half, thought we'd done pretty good. We're making good metres and just playing how we wanted to play. And that second half was pretty poor by us. We let them back in and something we've got to look at and go back to the drawing board.
2: AFL Round 11 has kicked off with victory for Hawthorn, 10 goals 16-75 to the Crows 9 goals 12-66.
4: Adelaide Crows have tried hard, but they have fallen short. Hawthorn wins. Another thriller in Launceston between Hawthorn and Adelaide. It was a match with split personalities. Adelaide dominated the first quarter, 4 goals to 2. The Hawks won the second and third.
2: And Aussie world number 2 tennis player Alex de Minaur is on court this hour. He'll be at the Hamburg Open facing Italian Luciano Dardelli. That's the latest news and sport.
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11: Sunny and light winds again today, looking the same for the next couple of days. There is a strong wind warning current for the Capricorn Coast. Southerlies 15 to 20 knots, reaching up to 30 knots offshore south of Cape Capricorn during the day. UV index today 6, which is high as we head for a top of 27 degrees, a cool one across Capricornia today. We'll get back around 28 degrees for tomorrow and Saturday, but remaining sunny. Yeppoon today getting to 24 degrees, Gladstone will get up to 26, and Villawheela 25. Currently in Rockhampton, it's sitting on 12 degrees, 12.4. It was a bit cool stepping outside this morning.
12: Nice to have you.
11: 14 degrees currently in Gladstone and Yeppoon. And how about this? Villawheela, coldest day of the year, 4.5.
12: Okay, well, I've got to play the games as they come up, David. Sorry about that. Also, what else we got here? This one from Wayne Phil on the text. Sorry it took me so long. The song John Laws used to sign off with was Less of Me by Roger Miller. Thank you for that. Also, this from Wendy. What is going on, Phil? We still cannot connect our Google speakers to 2GB via the radio app. It's been several days now. What the actual? I don't

0: No, Wendy, I know that we have had some form of issue there as well. Let me look into that further as well with our crack team. Was basically Francis, who incidentally got his hair cut today, and I can't believe it. He said he paid for it too. You should see it. I mean, you know the character that they have in that movie, No Country for Old Men, and he's got that, you know, the guy who's the main dude, and he's got that really ridiculous haircut. Well, that's Francis's hair this morning. Alan Chris also says the Allen government have no good ideas, mate. They are the epitome of imbeciles. 0460 873 873 is the text number. 131 873 on the phone. Overnights at 2GB.com. Friday morning is Paranormal Friday. So I'm very excited to go to the National UFO Reporting Centre, and we're going to find out all about this with Christian Stepien, who's on the phone right now. He has had a long interest in UFOs, and also he's got a Bachelor of Science, he's got master's degrees and everything like that. Good morning, Christian. How are you? Thank you so much for your time.
1: Well, good morning. Yeah, morning here in Santa Barbara, California, where I'm located. It's great to talk to you.
0: Thank you so much. I did notice that Los Angeles has been named as one of the best places to spot UFOs in the country. But there's been a lot of excitement with UFOs, with disclosure files. Every single day now, there's something new in the papers. What do you attribute that to?
1: Well, there's a lot of excitement over the big UFO file drop that the government put out. It was about a week and a half ago. They released about 164 files and, you know, 20, 30 videos and some images that haven't been seen before. So that obviously hit all of the news wires, and there was a tremendous upsurge in interest in UFOs at that point.
0: A lot of misinformation. I know that we've had Avi Loeb on the show before, and he's always good to have on. He's a Harvard professor. He's got some good ideas. Unfortunately, he said the Three-Eye Atlas would have the UFO behind it, or it could even be a UFO, but that never happened. But also we're seeing now, you know, the recent four images of what they expected the aliens to look like. I mean, obviously, a lot of this stuff you have to sort of take with a pinch of salt as well. But the latest videos, there's some really interesting and undeniable videos too.
1: Well, there are videos of, you know, small objects that are being taken from drones and things like that. To our eyes, there's nothing definitive that's going to basically prove to everybody that, you know, non-human intelligent alien craft, whatever you want to call it, exists. It's interesting because here at the center, you know, we've been operating for over 50 years, 52 years now, and we get reports all the time of extremely dramatic sightings. We're talking about triangles the size of, you know, tractor trailers or houses hovering over people's houses completely silently, objects that can move from directly overhead to the horizon in a split second, that make right angle turns without any acceleration or any curve or deceleration. So we're well aware that there are these dramatic things going on out there, but none of that kind of thing is showing up inside these files from the government, unfortunately.
0: Well, they have released those videos that have been, you know, released by the military, though, which have shown, you know, the interaction between Air Force craft and also with UFOs. And I thought that was actually a step I never expected to see.
1: No, that was great. But that was not part of this latest file drop. That came out several years ago. And that was, I think the ones you're talking about are primarily the incident that happened off the coast of San Diego with the USS Nimitz. We actually talked to some of the people who were operating the radar scopes at that time, and they were seeing objects dropping from 80,000 feet down to 10,000 feet in a split second. And there's nothing that we've made or any technology that we know of that can do that. So that's when they vectored Commander David Fravor to go take his jet out and see what it was firsthand. And he was actually able to get close to it and take those videos that you've seen.
0: A couple of the videos. Sorry, I was going to say, Christian, a couple of the videos that we've never seen before, because we've seen the orbs before, we've seen the cigar shape, but the recent eight-pointed star one that I saw, that was amazing.
1: Yeah, that one we feel is possibly just some kind of a camera artifact rather than an actual object that looks like that. That's what some of the analysis has shown. So again, I think the jury's out on some of the stuff in this latest drop. Now, this is not the only release that's going to happen. They're going to be putting out a lot more. We're actually in contact with people at Aero, which is the All-Domain Anomaly Resolution Office, which is the group that is tasked with finding all these files. And they've got a pretty daunting task ahead of them to go out and basically scour the government, all of these different agencies, to find whatever they can about, you know, who's got UFO documents hiding in their basements or wherever they are. And in some cases, they're met with, you know, a lot of cooperation to release it. In some cases, they're met with a lot of resistance, and people don't want to release some of this stuff, which we feel is probably the good stuff. That's going to be the stuff that's going to be hard to convince people to release.
0: Well, until it's eventually released as well, I'm led to believe we've got another 160-odd page release, another tranche that will be released in the disclosure files. I think in the US today, Friday today, I don't know if that's still on schedule.
1: I don't know either. I can go out and take a look and see if anything new has come out. I haven't seen anything drop on that yet, but I can certainly check. Let's see here.
0: It'd be amazing if you suddenly say, wow, look at this. They've just admitted there are UFOs live on the air. That'd be terrific for my ratings.
1: Yeah, we're still not seeing any new files showing up. As a matter of fact, what's interesting is, hang on a second. Let me take another look here. That's submission of UFO reporting system. Release. Yeah, it looks like we still got the same batch that was out there from a couple weeks ago. So
0: yeah,
1: hopefully things will come out soon.
0: There's been a lot.
1: We do expect to get a lot more than what we've gotten already.
0: Of course, there have been a lot of. We've had Dan Farah on the show talking about Age of Disclosure, the documentary. There's the new Bob Lazar one as well. And also Spielberg's got Disclosure Day coming out later this year. And there has been talk that Trump did say that he was going to make Disclosure Day someday in June. I think he said the 26th as well. And you've got people like Marco Rubio and a lot of, you know, high-ranking officials now saying, well, something's about to drop. How do you feel about that? Do you think that could be something? In it? Not something in that?
1: I think we're waiting to see it actually happen. That's how we feel about it. I mean, we've been hearing about disclosure for years and years and years, and, you know, everybody has high hopes, but so far, again, you know, nothing has dropped that proves beyond a shadow of a doubt that these craft that we always hear about at the National UFO Reporting Center are actually out there. So that's what we're waiting for.
0: Of course.
1: If it drops, that's great.
0: That's right.
1: But, you know, we've been disappointed before, so we'll see.
0: Mind you, 50 years, over 50 years, the existence of the National UFO Reporting Center. Has there been a spike recently in sightings? And in previous, you know, in history, have there been times when you've had spikes?
1: Yes, there have. And the most recent and most dramatic spike was about a year ago. And you probably remember this when there was the story about the drones over New Jersey.
0: Yeah, yeah.
1: And this was we had our volume of reports triple basically overnight from starting in late November of 2025 through early January of 2026. It just went through the roof. And, you know, this was a very strange and very specific what we call flap, where people were seeing these things that looked like drones. They were they described them as the size of SUVs or small vehicles. And they were basically seen by lots of the mayors and politicians in New Jersey. And we were getting reports from really all over the world at that point. And the government was monitoring these things. They were flying over sensitive military installations, which is obviously against the law. They weren't broadcasting the required drone IDs that are supposed to be broadcast by anybody, which is also against the law. And this is the kicker. No one ever saw where one of these launched from or where one of these went back to. So it was this weird flap of these strange objects that somewhat appeared like they could be man-made, but also had characteristics that perhaps they weren't, that just lasted basically 2 months and then stopped.
0: That's right.
1: Well, and then everything went back to normal.
0: We talked about that and we said, how can this be the case if you've got drones that are appearing almost nightly over a series of weeks, I think 6 weeks was the period, night after night, and yet this hasn't been explained. Nobody seems to be saying anything about this. And how is this allowed to happen? Surely somebody at some stage in the military have said, well, you know what this is, and given us an explanation, or it would have stopped. I can't believe it went on for as long as it did.
1: Yeah, it's incredible. And you know, what's also interesting is there was a similar flap that was much less publicized 5 years earlier over on the Nebraska-Colorado border, where, again, this is a pretty remote area of the country. Lots of wide open spaces where people were still seeing these same kind of objects, these same kind of drones. The sheriff's departments were being called out to try and figure out what they were, and they lasted for a month or a month and a half and then stopped. So it's not the first time this has happened, but it is still completely 100% unexplained to this date.
0: I'm going to get you, hold on if you don't mind, Christian, because I want to ask you about some of the calls that you get as well. It's Christian Stepien on the phone from the National UFO Reporting Center. Got any questions, you want to text me, by the way, 0460 873 873. Back after this, I want to find out more about some of the calls that they get. It's 19 past 2.
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0: 2:22 on our Paranormal Friday this morning. Very glad to have and honoured to have Stephen Stepien from the National UFO Reporting Centre live on the phone. And if you have any questions, text them through as well. I've got one here from Stuart in Canberra. This is a question for you, Christian. And I guess it's, you know, it's the question a lot of people have asked. Why now? Why would the UFOs get released now as opposed to, you know, all of the opportunities that they've had?
1: You know, it's an interesting question. When the UFO flaps and UFO reports and mass sightings really started in the 40s and throughout the 50s and the 60s, 70s, all the way up through the 90s, basically, things were just covered up. And anybody who was, you know, if you were a pilot and you reported a UFO, you could possibly lose your license. Scientists wouldn't touch the subject. And then in 2013, an article came out in the New York Times by Leslie Keene and Ralph Blumenthal that basically talked about some of the actual ongoing government programs that were investigating UFOs. And that kind of broke the subject back into the mainstream. And after that, there's been a tremendous amount of public pressure and public interest to get to the bottom of these things. So I think that's all been building for the last, say, decade or so. And a lot of government people are starting to come out and basically talk about what they know and what they've seen. And it's just been a kind of a snowball rolling down the hill, a lot of momentum. And finally, you know, President Trump made the edict to release the files, and that obviously carried a lot of weight. And the government's actually out there trying to work on this and find what they can to release.
0: A lot more people feel very comfortable about talking about their UFO experiences as well. I suppose when you get calls from the National UFO Reporting Center, you'd have people now who aren't quite so reluctant to tell you their story. There's not that trepidation there anymore that they might not be believed.
1: Yeah, it's very common for people to send in reports, sometimes from things they saw 20 or 30 years ago, and say, you know, I never could tell anybody this because everybody was going to think I'm crazy. But now I feel comfortable enough to come out and tell what I saw. And some of these reports from, you know, back in the 60s, 70s, 80s are dramatic. There were a lot of flying saucers being seen back then, a lot of large craft, a lot of some people actually had encounters with aliens. So there is certainly the stigma seems to be going away, but there's still a lot of stigma out there. If you go talk to a bunch of random people, I think a lot of people are still going to think it's a crazy subject and some are going to be taking it seriously.
0: And so if, and I will use the word the unlikely event, because, you know, that's still, let's be honest about this, we would, even those people that believe in UFOs would be surprised if one suddenly appeared on the horizon. If that did happen, how do you think people would immediately react? Do you know, because I think that's the fear from the governments, is there would be mass panic and things like that. Or do you think people are now, would they go, okay, well, I kind of had a feeling something was going on?
1: I think there's a significant section of the population now that is already kind of aware of what's going on and that these things exist. So I don't think there would be mass panic. It would certainly be one of the greatest revelations of all time, you know, in human history to realize.
0: But if not the greatest, right?
1: Yeah.
0: Do you remember where you were the day that happened?
1: Yeah, I can tell you how individual people react to see these things because, you know, most of the people who report things are people who have never really thought about the subject or never really imagined, you know, that these things even exist. And then suddenly, you know, somebody, I mean, I can't tell you how many stories we get that, you know, I went out to take the dog out at night and I looked up and there was a giant Congo floating over my house. Mm. And most of them react just fine. They don't freak out. They don't panic. But it does completely change their worldview and their perspective on things, as you can imagine, because now they are convinced. They know beyond a shadow of a doubt these things exist because they saw it with their own eyes. Mm. But they don't lose their minds. They don't go crazy. They basically, you know, a lot of them just want to share their story now, and that's why they reach out and find an organization like us where they can actually tell somebody about it.
0: It'll be interesting, I've mentioned this before, it'll be interesting to see the impact of Spielberg's film, because Close Encounters of the Third Kind, that had an impact. And I've often talked about the impact when he released the movie Jaws, about how all of a sudden everybody was afraid to go into the water. So it, depending on how realistic and believable this film is, and also how much marketing it gets, if it gets the right amount of marketing, there will be a great deal of interest in this as well. And perhaps even people will start to believe more than they did previously.
1: Yeah, there's no question it's going to generate a lot of interest. I was actually involved with the National UFO Research back when the movie Independence Day came out. Do you remember that one? That was a long time ago. And all of a sudden, interest in UFOs and aliens went through the roof for a while, and then it settled back down again. So, I mean, as far we're optimistic. It's going to be a very positive thing for the field to get more people interested, aware, you know, engaged. And hopefully it'll encourage a lot of people who have seen these things to come and tell us about it. We estimate that only about 5 to 10% maybe of UFO sightings actually get reported. So the vast majority of these observations are unknown to us still.
0: What are some of the, before I let you go, what are some of the more unusual calls and sightings that people have seen lately? Because, you know, we have seen some really unusual shapes. We've gone a long way from your typical flying saucer now to all sorts of triangles and orbs. What kind of calls have really astounded you?
1: Well, the triangles and the orbs are certainly the most prevalent ones these days. And the triangles are the ones that really, they impress me the most, because these are clearly some kind of a structured craft, an engineered, you know, actual machine that's flying around. And the descriptions are incredibly consistent. You know, there can be, as far as size goes, they can be anywhere from 30 feet to maybe the size of a football field. So the sizes vary dramatically. But, you know, they're all described with these three pulsing orbish lights in the corners, and a lot of them have a central light in the middle of the underside of the triangle that's red. And a lot of people report seeing actual structure, pipes, or some kind of, you know, welds or something underneath the craft. They describe them as metallic or matte. So those are dramatic. Orbs, that's a totally different class of sighting, where people see these plasma balls of light maneuvering around and doing intelligent things. And they actually are reported to be able to pass through objects. So we've had people tell us about, I saw an orb in my backyard. It came down to the wall of my house and went right through it. You know, things like that. And then there's just all kinds of weird stuff. Like, if you go to our website and click on the gallery, you'll see pictures of all kinds of different shapes and sizes, and it's just a menagerie out there.
0: I will say this,
1: since you're in Australia, I mean, we've had, you know, 1,100 reports from Australia alone. And I would encourage your listeners, go to our site and check out our Australia page, or go to our map and click on, you know, rotate the globe over to Australia and see what's going on, because you guys are certainly having your fair share of sightings over there.
0: Well, that's good, because we don't want to be left out. What's the site? Where can people go, Christian?
1: It's newfork.org, so N-U-F-O-R-C.org, or you can also get to it through ufocenter.com, or just Google National UFO Reporting Center. And we strongly encourage anyone who's listening, if you have seen a UFO, please fill out a report on our site and tell us about it. The more of these stories we can collect, the more of the case we make that this is a real thing, and we can put more pressure on governments to release files sooner and just get this ball rolling.
0: Totally. It's been a pleasure talking to you, Christian. Thank you so much. And let's touch base again soon.
1: Great. Yeah, I really enjoyed it. Thanks a lot.
0: Thank you so much, my friend. There he is, Christian Stepien from the National UFO Reporting Center. If you missed that website, let me know as well, and we'll get that on our podcast when we put that out a little bit later on for our Paranormal Friday, 29 minutes to 3.
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17: 26 minutes to 3. We'll talk more about the taxes that we've had recently introduced in the budget because people still trying to figure out a way around that. And Shane Oliver from the AMP, the Chief Economist, in just a moment to talk about these death taxes to try and break it down. 0460 873 873. If you want to give me a text, you can give me a call too. 131 873. Hello, Ben in Brisbane. How are you, mate? Good morning.
18: Good, Phil. Mate, I was driving up the Stuart Highway this time, 40 years ago, on my way back to Darwin, and I propped at this place called Wycliffe, and I got talking to this old bushy, and he told me he'd come across a spacecraft, and he told me it was powered by magnets when he dismantled it.
17: Oh, he actually took it apart. Geez, that's brave, isn't it?
18: Well, yeah, apparently, yeah.
17: Because I mean, the first thing I'd be worried about is things like radiation and stuff like that. Even if, you know, you take apart a microwave, you can be, you know, you can get yourself in all kinds of trouble. So, what did he find then?
18: Well, he said it was bizarre, but it was powered by magnets. It wasn't like driven by motors or anything. It was perpetual motion.
17: What kind of shape did he say it was and how big was it?
18: He never explained, mate. He was pretty drunk.
17: Yeah, but obviously you believed him too. Did he show it to you?
18: Not at the time, Phil, but the more I thought about it, the more I thought maybe he's telling the truth.
17: Mm, yeah, why would he lie to you?
18: Well, no reason.
17: Yeah, that's it. You know, and often, you know, this is the thing with people is they have these sightings with UFOs and what have you, and then they don't want to tell people about it because they think they're going to be ridiculed. But, you know, if you know what you saw, then you saw it with your own eyes. Do you know what I mean?
18: Yeah, 100%.
17: Do you remember that there was that couple, and I think there might have been a family, and they were crossing the Nullarbor or something like this. It was a well-known case. And they said that something had gripped the roof of their car and actually lifted it above, you know, above the road. And they were on a current affair, and they just seemed like a normal family. And then they said, you know, we've got these burn marks on the roof of our car, and they couldn't explain it. Yeah, there's a lot going on that is really...
18: Well, they talk about the men lights and that, don't they?
17: Yeah.
18: I mean, you know.
17: What would you do if you did see something that you couldn't explain, though? Would you drive towards it? Would you drive away from it?
18: Well, I'm not sure. I'd be curious, I think.
17: Yeah.
18: Mm.
17: If you did see something, like, you know, in your own with your own eyes, that to you seemed like it wasn't from this planet, would you keep it to yourself? Because it'd be hard to tell people, wouldn't it?
18: Yeah, well, this bloke was pretty guarded, you know, but, yeah, he just sort of said, because he found out I was in the electrical industry, and he said, oh, you'd be fascinated by how they generate power.
17: Yeah, and they talk about reverse engineering. Magnets would make sense, wouldn't it, in a roundabout way?
18: Yeah, well, it's something we've been trying to master forever, and, yeah, eventually we'll get there.
17: Oh, yeah, well, something's going on. Hey, good to talk to you, Ben. Thanks, mate.
18: Thanks, Phil.
17: Good on you, buddy. 131-873 is the number, 0460-873-873 as well. Oh, hang on, she's on the phone, so I've quickly got to go and get her intro too, so that, because when you call the show and you're a regular caller, you get your intro. How are you, Kim?
19: Oh, Phil, pretty good, but nervous.
17: Okay, because of the you're going to the Queensland UFO show and you're our official representative. Is that what you're concerned about?
19: Yeah, that's loud and clear. I mean, truly, after listening to what Siv said, I'm feeling the pressure.
17: That's it. Well, he also said to me that we have to 3D print you a microphone thingy. But I said, you know, and he said, why don't you use your phone to record people? And I said, because Kim's afraid of technology.
19: Oh, no, I'd go to the Optus shop. I'd get a professional to show me.
17: Brilliant. What do you think of that caller? Did you get to hear much of our UFO guys?
19: Yeah, Francis gave me the details to, you know...
17: Have a look at the website.
19: ...look him up and see what he has to say. Just fascinating, isn't he?
17: Do you know what? That's a job for you and me, working at the National UFO Centre. Wouldn't How much would we love going to work every day?
19: Bit scary at times, I think. You never know what you might uncover.
17: Well, that's why we use the code name.
19: The code, absolutely. Grey Squirrel.
17: Grey Squirrel, that's it. What goes on, you know, is clandestine when you use the name and the word Grey Squirrel, then we're protected. But, you know, if you were sitting there, though, and the phone rang... We'd slap each other's hands out of the way trying to be the one to answer the phone, wouldn't we? But I've got, it's my turn.
19: No, I'd let you answer it, honestly.
17: Would you really? Yeah, what about, no, I reckon you'd get, you know, one morning you'd be, no, like he always gets all of the scoops.
19: But I'd have to get you to put on speaker. I'd want to hear everything that's...
17: Yeah, that's it. It would be fascinating. Wouldn't that just be a fascinating job, though, if you...
19: Oh,
17: you
19: know, absolutely.
17: Every time the phone rang, you know, you would just be so grateful to go to work. Can't wait for this film to come out, too, by the way.
19: 12th of June, you said?
17: 12th of June, yeah.
19: Yes,
17: unfortunately,
19: we both have to go in different states.
17: Well, that's it.
19: I'll phone up that night. Are you working that evening or
17: I hope so. I don't know. I'll let you know. I know that we've got...
19: I haven't checked what day that is.
17: 12th of June. I've got some holidays coming up for a couple of weeks too, by the way.
19: Lucky you.
17: Well, that's right. But then again, I feel like I deserve it, you know, seeing as
19: I'm
17: like Francis and I joke about, you know, when the presidents... get their job, you know, after the first term, Obama, all of them, they all go grey. You know
19: they what? Do. That's
17: the thing about doing the overnight
19: they
17: show.
19: Do.
17: You know. let me have a look. We're taking holidays at the 15th of June. So, crikey, I'm going to have to just ring you up at home on your mobile and discuss it with you that way.
19: Yeah, that's fine. Absolutely.
17: Brilliant. Okay. Well, listen,
19: you are actually seeing it on the 12th of June.
17: Yeah.
19: And then it's in August. I'm going to have to Google this UFO conference.
17: Bloody oath. I've got to get more info for you, but don't panic because we'll have you taken well care of. We'll get you a hazmat suit, you know, maybe a tinfoil hat, just in case.
19: Tinfoil hat, I can make one up with alfoil.
17: Well, that's it. You know, although there's a, I spoke to a bloke who made UFO hats and he had an actual type of material. I can't remember what it was. Velostat. And he said, if you want to make yourself, you know, impregnable to alien signals, you've got to have a hat made out of Velostat.
19: So, I've heard that.
17: Yeah, so we'll get you a proper, you know, proper bona fide UFO hat. Not going to have you going out there unprotected.
19: Oh, that's wonderful, Phil. Do you make me feel special?
17: Well, you know, Grey Squirrel, we're in this together.
19: Oh, absolutely. I actually can't wait.
17: Yeah, no, I've got your back. Don't you worry about that.
19: I appreciate that.
17: Bless you, Kim. Have a great weekend.
19: You too. Thanks so much, Phil.
17: Bye-bye. 131873 is the number. Hello, Susan. I wonder if the descriptions were more graphic in the 60s and 70s because of the LSD. Well, I don't know. I'm not sure whether or not. I think they just went to Woodstock, didn't they? 18 minutes to 3. I've got Rowan on the phone. I'll get to him after this. And also, if you want to give us a ring, please. 131873 is the number.
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8: 14 minutes to three. Hello, Rowan. How are you this morning in St Mary's?
9: Yeah, good as gold, mate. How are you?
8: Yeah, terrific. So you wanted to mention the Min Min lights. Yeah, have you seen them?
9: So I got married about, 45 years ago.
8: Yeah.
9: Down in Trinidad, and I was told about this season. I thought, yeah.
8: You got out of that call because you said one too many times you said the BS word. I'm really sorry about that, mate. Rowan wanted to talk to me about the Min Min lights. So, unfortunately, he just... I can allow one BS, but he gave me about three or four BSs. And if we get that many, that's probably one or two too many BSs. Sorry, Rowan. Otherwise, mate, I'd love to talk to you, buddy, but unfortunately I can't. However, let me give you an explanation. He was talking about the Min Min lights. So they're the mysterious phenomenon been spotted by many people in the outback of Australia, and they wanted to know if there was any scientific proof that the lights actually exist, or is it a folk tale that's been passed down through generations. And in Queensland, they have actually a sign at the Boulia Shire Council notifying visitors in the interest of tourism that they are in the land of Min Min and the lights, and that they could spot them as they drive for the next 120 kilometres. And some people believe, and the some Aboriginal people believe, the Min Min lights are the spirits of elders. And there have been a lot of sightings of that as well, and a lot of stories about that. So again, I'm sorry I had to cut you off there, but hopefully we didn't get too many. I'll just check with Max. We didn't get too many BSs going to air there, did we? Thumbs up, thumb down, don't know. We'll find out in just a moment. Or maybe I'll check with Francis. But nonetheless, I mean, you know, as I said, could probably let one BS go to wear, but I probably can't get three BSs going to wear. So I apologise for that.
10: Beautiful Lana,
8: how are you, Lana?
11: I'm very well. How are you?
8: Good. Thank you very much. So your name has come up a few times because obviously we've got to get the 3D printed gear for Kim when she goes to the UFO show as well. So and I keep mentioning you. I'm passing the puck to you. No, I didn't. Did it come today?
11: It might be just sitting in your mail room somewhere.
8: I don't know where that is because that's the thing about when you don't work it during the day. I don't know where anything is. B, people don't know who I am. But you've got some stuff in there too for Kim, haven't you?
11: Yeah, I've got two pictures for Kim, two space-themed pictures.
8: Fantastic.
11: I know, I'm so excited. And what I'm thinking, what I might do, because you've got such awesome listeners.
8: Aren't they? Including your good self.
11: Make like little trophies. One that says a smooth operator for Nicholas. You know, like the cranky emoji for Roger.
8: Yeah, or for Chris. Well, do you know what we should have? You know, you've just made me think here. Do you know what we should have? But I'm not going to, you know, I've got to give you some money for this or something, because I can't have you...
11: Yeah, no, this is me paying it forward.
8: Yeah, I know, I get that, but I hope it's not costing you a fortune. What about, though, a trophy for the listener of the year, and we give that out at the end of the year? Maybe some kind of microphone, a golden microphone or something.
11: Absolutely. Look, I was already thinking about making you a trophy for being the best presenter of the year.
8: Oh, bless. I'll have to give that to myself, though, and then I will feel like I don't deserve it. But I'll still make a winner speech. But you know what? Everybody that contributes to our overnight family, including yourself, of what makes the show. I'm just here simply as a conduit for everybody else, and that's, you know, and I'm more than happy for that. But if we had a listener of the year, I mean, everybody would be vying for it too.
11: Definitely. Look, I'll definitely do it. And the other thing I want to do for you is make just a whole bunch of bookmarks, and you can send them out to listeners just as little gifts here and there.
8: Well, I have to then do something for you. I have to, because you can't be doing this without me paying something back to you. And I'm sure I've got, you know, like an old cap or one of John Stanley's mugs. I mean, I know that's not a great deal, but hey, something might come my way.
11: Yeah, look, all you need to do is just take photos and put them on your Instagram
8: page
11: and let everyone see them. I'm happy with that.
8: Oh, bless you. You're such a lovely person. I think Listener of the Year is definitely, and then the listeners, all of us can then vote for who we think the Listener of the Year could be, except now, you know, Nicholas is going to be doing more of his voodoo on all of our listeners too, and they'll all be going...
11: He's definitely the smid operator.
8: Isn't he just? He hasn't got you yet, though, I noticed.
11: No, not yet.
8: Not yet. You just don't know. He gets on there and he's like the horse whisperer, but he's, you know, he next thing you know, even people like Pam, who said, "Oh, bloody Nicholas, I can't have him on, I'm not a fan." And then 10 minutes later, she's going, "Oh, swoon, he's just the best."
11: No, I love Siv. I love listening to Siv, and I love Wendy.
8: Wendy's great, Siv's great, of course, Tracy, everybody's great. So who will be the listener of the year? Bless you, Lana, for doing that. And as soon as the stuff comes in, I'll get a photo and I'll put it on the Instagram page as well.
11: Well, I'll give you a call now on Monday night, because that's Tuesday morning.
8: Yeah, I'll have it then, yeah.
11: Because you'll be back then, so I'll give another call then.
8: Bless you, Lana. Have a terrific weekend.
11: All right, have a great morning. See you later.
8: Thank you. Isn't that a great idea? Isn't everybody just the best? Okay, Listener of the Year trophy. Tell me that, you know, everyone's going to want to vie for that. Except, of course, Chris will go, "No, I don't deserve that. I don't deserve that." Let's get ourselves a little bit of travel from Sarah Swain from 9travel.com. Where are we off to today? Morning, how are you?
0: I'm good. How are you?
1: I'm okay. I want to go on holidays. I don't want to spend any money. The Australian dollar, it's got to be strong somewhere. Where can we go?
0: So apparently, obviously with the budget, recently everybody is considering what they can do to save money. And obviously Bali, it's a favourite. But even more reason to go now, Phil. The dollar has hit a 4-year high against their currency.
1: So how much would you save? What kind of bargain can you get?
0: The dollar is actually up 17% against the rupiah. I hope I've said that right. Over the past 2 years. So it just makes things more affordable. As we know, you can still really get some good deals in Bali, things like hotels, dining out. If you pick the right places, you can, you know, you can get a bintang for just a couple of dollars. So definitely it's looking like a good spot. Not that Aussies seem to need much persuasion to go to Bali, hey?
1: Well, that's the thing, but a little bit like, you know, you being English, you'd know this. If you go to places like Ibiza or somewhere like that, there's always a lot of tourists. It's a young people's crowd, but there are other places in Bali that you can go to for the older crowd too, and you can miss out on all the nightclubbing and everything if you want a bit more of a peaceful time.
0: Absolutely. I also, I always like to go to Ubud, which is, you know, a bit more relaxed. You can get nice hotels out in the rice fields, definitely away from Kuta and even Canggu and all those places, all very busy and hectic now. So yeah, you can definitely still find that. And apparently a lot of Aussies are venturing a little bit further and going to places like Lombok, which is a neighbouring island as well. You can easily get flights there. And if you want to go somewhere even a little bit more quiet.
1: A couple of other places you've recommended. I've been to Japan. What a fantastic country that is. Tokyo is the place to go, and still cheap too.
0: Yeah, it's been doing well for a few years, hasn't it? And Japan always tops these surveys on where Aussies are going. You know, it's the right side of the world for us. It's very interesting culture, the food, the shopping. I did so much shopping in Japan. It was crazy. And the dollar is strong in Japan. Apparently, it's up 25% against the yen over the past year and more than 35% over 5 years. So that's, you know, when you work out how much you're paying, you're actually getting a really good deal, which is very rare these days.
1: My wife really wants to go to South Korea. I always thought that that would be more expensive, but it turns out it's not.
0: Yeah, that's also doing well, especially if you've been to Japan. It's similar. People are also looking to go there, and the dollar is up 23% over the past 2 years. So all that shopping that your wife wants to do it's hardly going to cost you anything.
1: Here's another suggestion, but I'd never thought of it for a holiday. India.
0: I would really like to go to India. And John Walsh, who's one of our Nine Travel columnists, he used to work on Getaway. He's been many times and he loves it there. So I think it would definitely be a bit of culture shock and maybe do a tour, he suggests, if you want to do it. But yeah, it's definitely on my list. And it's also, the dollar is doing well there, 5-year highs. So it's going to be cheaper than ever to go.
1: And you also mentioned there's a couple of other places in the article as well, somewhere else where you can get good value for the Australian dollar. But I'd never even again thought of going there for a holiday. Sri Lanka.
0: Yes, Sri Lanka. It's about to get more popular because Jetstar are about to launch flights there. So, you know, you can get, pay not too much, get there. It's obviously very close to India and the dollar's up 18% year on year. So it's not going to cost you too much when you're there as well. So definitely somewhere you should probably check out.
1: Go to the Nine Travel website to find out all the information as well. Always good to talk to you. Thank you so much.
0: Thank you.
2: There she is, Sarah Swain, 4 minutes to 3.
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2: 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You can ring anytime you want. But yeah, I just had to make sure that Francis and I didn't get into trouble, so I don't have to throw...
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4: Good morning, I'm Gabrielle Hodson. 430 activists and aid workers, including 11 Australians, are being deported to Turkey 3 days after their flotilla was detained by Israeli troops. The group includes climate activist Violet Coco, who famously blocked the Sydney Harbour Bridge 4 years ago and Melbourne's West Gate 2 years ago. A video has since emerged of the Israeli security minister taunting people in custody. Britain's foreign minister Yvette Cooper has joined Penny Wong in condemning the MP's behaviour.
22: Ben-Gavir is a cabinet minister who has been sanctioned by the UK government as a result of previous behaviour and serious issues around the West Bank. But I think this is extremely serious. The totally disgraceful scenes that we saw.
4: Audio from the BBC. A 31-year-old of no fixed address is being interviewed by Victoria Police after Channel 9 in Sydney received a call about a threatening incident that would happen in Bourke Street, Melbourne tonight. Police on patrol and investigating around the CBD nominated a person of interest who was arrested at a nearby Swanston Street fast food outlet around 7:30. He was arrested with help from specialist critical incident response team officers. Police in Melbourne's Inner East are investigating a suspicious fire in a Richmond car dealership. It's believed up to three offenders smashed their way into the Swan Street business around 11:20, using accelerant to light the fire before driving off. Two cleaners inside the premises at the time escaped injury. A 36-year-old cyclist is in the Princess Alexandra Hospital with serious injuries after a crash south of Brisbane. The bike collided with a car in Main Street, Beenleigh, around 20 to 7, and the driver is speaking with police. The AMA is urging people to remain up to date with their diphtheria vaccinations amid the worst outbreak in decades. WA President Kyle Hoth says it's normally part of the childhood vaccination schedule and boosters are required for adults every 10 years.
23: Unfortunately, we are seeing it spread through parts of the community that haven't had great vaccination rates for a while. So part of this is a legacy of not having had vaccination in childhood. But regardless, we're not seeing those numbers go up. We're seeing those numbers go down.
4: A suspected meteor has been seen above Sydney. It's also been seen in areas including the state's south coast, Bathurst and Dubbo. Finance and the Aussie dollar is buying 71.4 US cents. The Dow Jones is down 88 points and the Nasdaq's down 127.
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4: Hawthorn has tasted victory. The first AFL

0: think back to last year, and obviously through the injuries that we had last year, a lot of those guys that played tonight had to step up last year, and the cliche of that next man up, just really proud of the boys.
1: Christian Wolf's men led 22-16 at halftime, then turned up the defensive intensity to deny any attacking opportunities. And Aussie Bernard Tomic says he has no motivation bowing out of qualifying at Roland Garros. That's the latest in news and in sport.
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2: 4RO weather for Rockhampton and Central Queensland. 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
8: Sunny and light winds again today, looking the same for the next couple of days. There is a strong wind warning current for the Capricorn Coast. Southerlies 15 to 20 knots, reaching up to 30 knots offshore south of Cape Capricorn during the day. UV index today 6, which is high as we head for a top of 27 degrees, a cool one across Capricornia today. We'll get back around 28 degrees for
9: it's
8: tomorrow
9: Friday
8: and Saturday,
9: morning.
8: But as I said, remaining sunny.
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2: BC,
8: degrees, Gladstone will get up to 26 and Villawilla 25. Currently in Rockhampton, it's sitting on 12 degrees, 12.4.
9: Compared to
8: it
9: last
8: was a bit cool stepping outside this morning.
9: This
8: 14
9: week,
8: degrees currently in Gladstone and Yeppoon. And how about this, Villawilla, coldest day of the year, 4.5.
9: I don't know what it feels like. Probably feels cold, I would imagine. But some clear weather there. Brisbane, on the other hand, that's 15 degrees, feels like 12. Looks like that rain that Sydney's been suffering from for the last 3-odd weeks will start to hit Brisbane this weekend. But we'll check in with Daniel from the Bureau of Meteorology later on this morning to get the full lowdown. Sydney, the rain continues though. Still, I haven't ridden the bike for over 2 weeks. Battery's bound to be flat. So more rain again today until about Wednesday at this stage. And it's 15 degrees at the moment in Sydney. Not sure if it's raining outside, but probably the way things are going, it is. 3:08. And now, segment behind the song, which we do every Friday morning, we catch up with Katie Tunstall. I spoke to her last year ahead of her 20th anniversary Australian tour. Well, that's finally brought her to town. She's at Brisbane tonight at the Princess Theatre and then on Saturday tomorrow in Sydney at the Metro Theatre. So we'll talk to her about this

0: tour and about her song that I really like too, Suddenly I See. So that's Katie Tunstall. Not to be confused with Katie Lang, as I mentioned last night. Hello, Colleen. How are you? Colleen says it was great to hear Tracy the other night. Thank you for putting her to air. She's very special and loved by the listeners. Well, it's absolutely my pleasure to have Tracy on the show. I do like the idea, and thank you so much, Lana, for the idea of a trophy for our Listener of the Year. And I'd like to see everybody perhaps vie to get that. Because the only thing is, who's going to be the judge? Maybe I'll make it Francis, so that way everybody can, you know, be angry at him and throw him under a bus. although I can't imagine how next time we have a chat with old mate down in Melbourne, Chris, I can't imagine how he's going to feel when I tell him that we'd like to nominate him for Listener of the Year, because he'll be furious about that. He will find that will be a personal affront to him somehow, because you know what Chris is like. Oh, I don't want any bloody Listener of the Year rubbish. I don't deserve a trophy. And I'll say, but we all love you. I don't want to be loved. And then, of course, you've got Mr. Smooth, Nicholas, who, on the other hand, will be, I think that probably if I am named the Listener of the Year, well, this just means more ladies are going to love me. And then we've got our mate Siv, we've got Tracy, we've got Debbie, we've got Wendy. I shouldn't have started this because I'll leave somebody out. You know, we've got Tony, we've got, well, Roger. I don't think anyone's going to make Roger the Listener of the Year. He's going to text me and tell me off about that now. But you know what? I love it. I love the idea. It's just a bit of fun, isn't it, really? 10 minutes past 3. 131873 is the number. 0460 873 873 on the text. You know, we've talked about all week that I'll be glad we don't talk about next week. The bloody budget and the taxes. Only because I don't understand accounting or taxes or anything like that. I never have. And every year when I do my accounts, my accountant says to me, have you claimed anything this year? And I go, nope. And he says, he's past the stage of going, you don't own anything. You don't have any stocks. You don't have any shares. You don't have anything you want to claim on tax. Let's see how much you get back this year. It's always the same. It's an uncomplicated life. You know, not necessarily the smartest direction to take when you get to 63 and you don't own a bloody thing, including any furniture. But, you know, maybe I could call myself a Buddhist, and so therefore I'm not tied to material things. Either that or I'm an idiot because I didn't have good, you know, sense to save money when I was younger. Nonetheless, we are concerned about this new thing, death taxes, especially if you're passing money on to the kids as well. This is another one of the Albo Jim Chalmers little treats that we've had in this budget. And I thought I'd get Shane Oliver on, the chief economist from the AMP. He'll give us the update a little bit later on this morning about how finance has gone through the week. But I spoke to him a couple of days ago and I said, look, death taxes, none of us understand. Can you break it down for us?
1: Yeah, you're totally right. There is a lot in this budget. It's like the gift that keeps giving in terms of, I guess, you know, stuff to talk about because there's so many details. And, of course, there's a lot of details that are yet to be fully thrashed out in relation to discretionary trusts. So, basically, the government has said that it's not going to be included in the initial legislation. The initial legislation will focus on the capital gains tax and negative gearing changes. But then sometime this year, they'll release the legislation for trusts. And the changes for trusts were basically this minimum 30% tax that would apply to distributions from discretionary trusts. And so it looks like we're going to be waiting a little bit longer to see what the details are like there. There's several reasons for the backlash. But one of them is that some have called it akin to a death tax because, you know, people can set up a trust, a discretionary testamentary trust, and then most of the time they use them to distribute income from the trust to members of their family, say, who might be on a lower tax rate, and that way you can minimise tax. For example, you know, the high income earner in the family can distribute income to a low income earner, and then lower the average tax rate they would have otherwise paid. Now, of course, that ability to do that is somewhat reduced because there will be a minimum 30% tax. But the big issue regarding it being a potential death tax is that, you know, people can leave money to their next of kin or their beneficiaries via a trust. then that money would normally be tax-free because we abolished death duties, 50 years ago now, a long time ago. I remember my grandmother and mother talking about it at the time. But now it would be subject to that 30% tax. So some would say, well, that's akin to a death tax. And that's obviously creating a lot of controversy. Another lot of controversy is that sometimes you can distribute, or some people would distribute income from a trust into what is called a bucket company. And then that bucket company would exist and it might ultimately pay out a dividend or pay out some income from that trust, and you could be subject to double taxation. So not only is the income coming out of the discretionary trust taxed at 30% going into the bucket company, but it is also taxed again because that bucket company can be taxed at the company tax rate of 30%, and then there could also be issues around any payments of dividends, which might get taxed at 47 cents. There's lowering of taxes on this. So it's all led to a bit of a furore. Some of it, I think, is a bit over the top, but some of it does seem to have some validity to it. But the thing is, we won't see those issues resolved for some time, and that's obviously going to create some uncertainty for some looking to structure their income, particularly in terms of income that they might leave or distributions they might leave for their beneficiaries once they pass on.
0: Some families would circumvent this under the old regulations by gifting it, paying the money as a gift. Does that change?
1: I don't think that changes, but presumably it's subject to tax before you get that money to be able to then give it to somebody or other. So you've already paid tax on it. So for example, you have some money and you're taxed on it as normal income, and then you put it in a bank deposit, and then you decide, well, I'm going to gift that to my children. Mm-hmm. Then that's not going through a trust structure and therefore would not be subject to tax. As far as I understand, I'm not a tax accountant but my understanding is that the rules around doing that sort of thing don't change. It's only if you channel it through a family trust of some form, then it will be subject to that minimum 30% tax rate. So there's no doubt that that will lead to a higher tax burden for some. For some, it may not. You might have someone in your household paying tax on 47 cents of the dollar. The other person that they distribute it to may be only paying tax at 30% in the dollar already, so they've already got an income, but it's just an average income. In that case, there's no change here. That 30% rate is equivalent to the new minimum 30% rate, so there's no change. It's only if you're distributing it to someone who's on a much lower tax rate than 30% tax rate because perhaps they don't have any income.
0: I remember they brought in something similar in the UK, which was under the name of death tax. They implemented that, and there were a lot of people very angry about that. I don't know if they turned that around. Do you think this is based on a similar model to what they tried to implement there?
1: Maybe it is. It certainly will raise more revenue for the government over time, and that revenue raise will build up over time. In Australia, there has been a distinct aversion to death and inheritance taxes, and there was a fierce debate about it many years ago when it was abolished. Economists like me sometimes don't mind it in a way. I mean, I don't like the idea as an individual taxpayer, but as an economist, if you're going to tax wealth in some way, then a death tax is probably a better way to do it than a wealth tax, because it's seen as not distorting your decisions in the here and now. So you're still motivated to build up your wealth in the here and now. You'll only be taxed on it when you want to leave it to your beneficiaries, to your descendants. So economists say, well, that's all right. You know, that's all right. Yeah. It doesn't distort decisions to go and innovate now when you can, when you're alive in the here and now. But a lot of Australians obviously have an issue with that, and it was rejected. You know, the Australian government decided to remove it more than 50 years ago. So I could see why people are saying this is a form of death tax, because there might be a lot of people out there who use trusts, and then ultimately they're seen as a way of leaving money to their inheritors or beneficiaries. But now it'll be subject to that 30% tax, which would be incurred, I think, once the money is distributed from the trust, which may occur soon after the person passes on.
0: Feels like Jim Chalmers has gone through this with a fine-tooth comb, and he's found just about any little bits and pieces that he can throw some tax on, doesn't it? Nothing appears to have been left untouched here.
1: That's right. I mean, in some ways, yes, the way things work with tax reform, you throw a whole bunch of things out there and then initially a lot of debate happens and then government ends up winding it back to some degree.
0: Right.
1: And that may be indeed what happens with this, and it may be indeed what happens with the capital gains tax changes. But by the same token, it does almost seem as if the government didn't anticipate all these sorts of things because they are leading to a bit of a furor and a lot of negative coverage. And some of them could have been, some of these criticisms, which I think are somewhat valid, could have been headed off initially. For example, on the capital gains tax, there is a valid argument from small business people that, you know, they put all this hard yards in and then when they finally want to get a return from it, when they sell the business or they list it on the share market or what have you, it's going to be taxed potentially the more onerous rate. We don't quite know the details around that, all of that yet, but potentially the more onerous rate. You could have headed that off by excluding startups and small businesses and others before budget night or on budget night. You could have said they're excluded. We're just going to work out the details as to how they will be excluded. And maybe the same here applies in relation to this sort of quasi-death tax arrangement. And that could have headed off some of the negative publicity that the government's currently getting. There seems to be a lot of aspects to all of this that maybe the government did think about and therefore it's just, you know, a revenue grab. On the other hand, you could argue maybe they didn't think about it. I mean, my concern overall is that ultimately, these things will raise a lot of extra revenue. As time goes by, that revenue flow will increase dramatically. I've seen some estimates it could be $100 million over a decade. That is a lot of extra money to raise and that they could have allocated that towards tax cuts. And that would, I think, have made more sense because don't forget that, as the budget papers point out, a lot of the dollar benefit of these tax concessions on family trusts, negative gearing, capital gains tax, they go to high income earners. But high income earners are already paying the bulk of the tax that we collect in Australia. And if you change these arrangements, that means the high income earners will be paying even more. For example, the top 20% of income taxpayers account for 60% of the income tax revenue raised by Canberra. That's as it should be. You know, you want a progressive tax system. Higher income earners can afford to pay more, so they pay more. But these changes will actually make the tax system even more progressive, so that high income earners will even be paying more tax going forward. And we're not really having that debate. And I question whether that's what we really want to have if we want to encourage incentive. We need people to come up with new ideas, innovate, start new businesses and so on. That's the sort of thing that generates lots of jobs growth in Australia and lots of wealth for all Australians. It makes the country richer. These tax changes actually increase the burden on high-income earners and could act as a disincentive such that you end up with less businesses being created, less new businesses starting up and employing people. I'm saying, well, you know, I've already paid 47 cents of the dollar. Yeah. My tax burden is now going higher because of these tax changes. I'm going to relocate to, I don't know, Singapore or some other country Spain, for a few years or Spain or wherever. You know, I mean, they pay less tax in Europe because they've got much lower top tax rates and lower reliance on income tax than we do in Australia. So I sort of think that aspect was being glossed over a little bit and not really being fully debated in Australia, and that could actually mean the budget then has a negative impact on economic growth. We all want to see better economic growth in Australia and better productivity growth because that's what drives our living standards and helps us deal with cost of living pressures and so on. You know, there's a bit of a sting in the tail there that suggests that maybe it won't.
0: Two things. I'm glad I'm not a small business owner and I'm really glad I'm not a high income earner. I'm quite happy being poor and just paying my 47 cents.
1: Yeah, you can stay happy.
0: There you go. Thanks a lot, mate. There is. Shane Oliver, Chief Economist with the AMP. Have you managed to get your head around these taxes as a result of the budget yet? Have you figured out how you're going to deal with some of these changes? Give me a ring, 131 873, or you can text me, 0460 873 873. I'll get some more of your texts after this. And also coming up soon, we'll have a chat with KT Tunstall and more to do with the budget after this, 3:23.
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0: 26 past 3. Hello, Chef LeBron. Bronwyn, thank you. She's happy to be on our special listeners list as well. Thank you so much for that text. And yeah, definitely. Also, by the way, I got one here from Adam that wanted to know about the growing link between rugby league and repeated head knocks and also long-term neurological trauma after the news and the diagnosis with Jai Arrow as well. And at this particular stage, I think, Adam, it's still, and I hate to say this because it in terms of, you know, you said over to the media in terms of too soon, but let's wait maybe until next week to discuss that in more depth. And I will get somebody on to talk about that too next week. But I think, you know, out of respect for him and out of respect for his family, I think at this particular stage that it might be a little too soon to start talking about that angle. But I think, you know, a couple of other people have mentioned that to me over the phone as well. And it's certainly something worth pursuing, I think, next week. Hugh on the text says the New Zealand finance minister is asking Australian businesses to leave the Australian tax system. Just further to that chat, though, that we had there about death taxes with Shane Oliver, I noticed the front page of the Sydney Morning Herald this morning have got the story about Albanese being open to change on the divisive death tax, with the Prime Minister open to changes on a proposal to tax trusts that the Coalition has described as a death tax. According to government sources, the Labor will overlook a business outcry and push ahead with its remodelling of the capital gains tax. So look at one tax, look at another tax. At the end of the day, it's all tax. The Financial Review said this, that investors face 50% more tax. Investors with diversified share portfolios making a mix of gains and losses compared to inflation could face tax rates of more than 100%. On real gains due to the Albanese government not fully compensating investors for underperforming stocks. I think they've really had a misstep with this budget too, and I think a lot of people are going to agree with that as well. The petrol prices, according to the Prime Minister, could jump by 26 cents a litre in July. He's refusing to say whether or not he'll extend a temporary tax cut on petrol prices. The Prime Minister left the door open yesterday to extending the fuel excise, that cut, to help contain the price of petrol. But he cautioned that the decision could be very costly, a very costly measure, which could be made close to June 30. Currently, the changes are saving us about $19 on the cost of a 65-litre tank of fuel. But he said no final decision has been made on extending the $2.5 billion temporary tax cut for Australians to soften the impact of the war in the Middle East, which, you know, this far down the track in terms of that, I think he can rightly and fairly blame the situation on the Iran conflict. I think we're far enough down the track to blame that now. But the temporary tax cut has reduced the cost of fuel by 26.3 cents a litre since April. And the Prime Minister said, we're doing pretty well with what the expectations were. People have stopped asking me about it, which is good about supply. He says, we'll make the assessment like it's really volatile times, because we don't know at the moment when this situation is going to end. Meanwhile, the Treasurer Jim Chalmers said Australia's labour market is at a considerable source of strength. However, 18,600 jobs were lost in April as he continues to battle the backlash to his budget. So he said that the labour market is a considerable source of strength. However, 18,600 jobs were lost in April. The Bureau of Statistics revealed the unemployment rate rose from 4.5% in April, above the budget forecast of 4.25%. And the weak economy saw almost 19,000 people lose their jobs, while the number of unemployed people rose to 33,000. That's pretty grim data, isn't it, when you think about it? The Treasurer said Australia's job market was strong. Well, how can you say that if 18,600 jobs were lost and 19,000 people lost their jobs recently? How can you go on and say our labour market remains a considerable source of strength? He said, when you consider what's coming at us from around the world, what, the Iran conflict? Nationally, the unemployment rate ticked up a bit, as we've been expecting it to do, he said, but we've still created more than 1.2 million jobs in the 4 years this government's been in office. Well, there you go. So in terms of these income tax cuts, the Premier of New South Wales, Chris Minns, had this to say.
12: The top marginal rate of 47%. As I said in Parliament last week, you're working Monday, Tuesday and half of Wednesday for yourself, and then Wednesday, Thursday and Friday for the government. It's a tough burden for a lot of families to hit. Added to which, we've got a historic pay agreement with police, with nurses, with paramedics, with teachers. In some cases, it's pushing them up into higher tax brackets, or they miss out on family tax benefits. And as a result, they may be slightly in front of where they were, notwithstanding the fact that it's a big cost on the New South Wales budget. So
0: there you go. That's Chris Minns. And incidentally, to answer your question, I think it was a lorikeet that was in the background there too. Clinton Maynard on 2GB Drive yesterday spoke to Terry Rawnsley, who's the Director of Planning and Infrastructure Economists and Economics at the KPMG, talking about this 19,000 jobs, amount of jobs we lost in April, and how the economy is going down. Here's what Terry had to say.
13: Is this an indication that the economy is starting to go backwards? Yeah, we lost sort of about 19,000 jobs during the month, and normally we'd probably see 15 or 20,000 jobs added. So definitely firms are out there feeling a bit nervous about what's happening in the Middle East, what's it doing to supply chain. So definitely a bit of a bad read for us at this point.
0: And Terry went on to say, with Clinton, the interest rate hikes and the Middle East conflict is the reason why this is such an impact on the job market.
14: Terry, what do you make of this figure? The annual jobs growth has fallen from 258,000 in the 12 months to March to 129,000 in the year to April. What's that an indication of?
13: Yeah, it's showing us that those couple of interest rate rises from the Reserve Bank's definitely slowing consumer spending and business investment. And that was kind of part of the plan as they wanted to take some heat out of the economy, relieve inflationary pressures. But also this number is probably picking up the first real shock from the Middle East. And like I said, businesses kind of just not replacing people when they were leaving, maybe halting employment, adding to the workforce because they're unsure what's going to happen with the economy, with interest rates, with fuel prices. So it is showing that there's maybe a bit of a turning point in the economy.
0: So it's Terry Ronsley, Director of Planning and Infrastructure Economics at the KPMG, talking to Clinton Maynard yesterday on 2GB Drive. Don't know about you, but I probably had it to the back teeth by now with all of this budget and tax talk. It's all we've talked about all week. Let's have ourselves a weekend where we don't talk about that. Fancy your holiday? Aussies wanting to visit Thailand, though, will be slapped with a huge change to the visas that could also change your travel plans if you're planning on visiting Thailand. You may need to plan ahead of your departure with the introduction of a single visa exemption for 30 days. This is compared to the previous exemption of 60 days, depending on how long you've got off and how long you plan on staying. Thailand implemented the 60-day stay policy in 2024 as their way of assisting the tourism industry following the fallout of COVID-19. But now the Thailand government spokesperson said that tourists offer benefits such as boosting the economy, but the current visa mode has allowed some people to exploit it. So people overstaying, basically, is what he's saying. This new visa free duration will be decided on a country-by-country basis. So we're still not really sure where this leaves Australia. But most foreign nationals granted stays up to 30 days. Some could receive only 15 days. The Bangkok Post reported that Australia is among many countries inflicted with the new 30-day policy. And there'll be other countries like Japan, the US, the UK, India, all grouped into these new restrictions. I would suggest that if that's what you're planning on doing, going to Thailand, and you fall outside of those provisions, maybe get in touch with your travel agent or, DFAT or somebody like that to find out where, in fact, you stand on that. 25-3. No, actually, make that 25-4. Let's play some music after this. Let's have a chat with Katie Tunstall, who's in the country. Maybe you're going to go and see her. We'll talk about one of her biggest songs.
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18: Hi, I'm Normie Rowe. My new theatre show, Normie, The Story So Far, is heading for Rockhampton very soon. 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Our audiences have so far described it as a cracker of a show. 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Normie, The Story So Far.
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0: 22 minutes to four. Hello, Bruce. How are you? Bruce is on the text. He says, with inflation going up, with GDP going nowhere, and with the loss of another 19,000 odd jobs, the recession is here. It's all the government's fault. Ooh, imagine using the R word. Cool. Could you imagine that? Elbow coming out and going, oh, he wouldn't. It wouldn't be. I don't think he can say the R anyway. He would say recession. And we go, what did he just say? I'm sorry, Prime Minister, what was that word? I should have shrived. What? That's how we get away with it. We'd be halfway through a recession before we realise what he said. Okay, 21 minutes to four. I'm having trouble with the time this morning, aren't I? It's because it's nearly the weekend. I tell you what, though, it's time for KT Tunstall. We do this every Friday morning around this time. We have a segment called Behind the Song. And coming up over the next few weeks, we're going to talk to Ivor Davies from Ice House about the Ice House song, Great Southern Land. And we're also going to have a chat with Don McLean about American Pie. I mean, if you're going to talk to Don McLean, you may as well talk about that, right? And also we'll catch up with Ross Wilson to talk about Mondo Rocks Come Said the Boy. I spoke to KT Tunstall last year. She's finally here on this tour. The last time she was here was in May 2025, but she's here now in Brisbane tonight at the Princess Theatre. Tickets still available. And then tomorrow night in Sydney at the Metro Theatre. Again, tickets are still available if you want to go and see her. And I mentioned to her that the last time I spoke to her was the last time she was here in May 2025 when she was on a massive Australian tour, doing more of a solo thing at that particular stage.
21: Yeah, it was awesome. It was just so nice to finally get back. It's been such a long time, and Train are just the best guys, so it was a really cool experience to come and play with them as well.
0: But you were doing more of a stripped back version of the show on this particular show that you're with Train.
21: Yeah, that's right. So a lot of the time these days I play solo. So that's very normal for me. And I, for a while I was kind of bucking against the loop pedal thing, thinking it was a gimmick. And then I was like, what am I doing? This is great. This is like my thing.
0: Yeah.
21: And everyone dreams of having their own thing. And I still find that people haven't always, people haven't always seen that being done, you know? So it's still this really sweet magic trick. And the cool thing about it is, you have to get it right.
0: Otherwise, you're in trouble because it keeps playing.
21: Yeah, it totally keeps you on your toes. Even though I've been doing it for 20 years, I still have to get it right. So it keeps the show exciting, and I keep kind of pushing what I can do within it. But these Australian gigs are going to be very exciting because it's the first time I've ever done it, but I'm playing with musicians who live where I'm going. So I'm using Australian musicians for the band, which is awesome.
0: Have you gone through the pre-selection process? Is there anything in particular that you've been looking for?
21: There were clear front runners. So I met Jackie Barnes, Jimmy's son.
0: Oh, yeah.
21: He's Train, great. Actually.
0: Yeah, on the drums, yeah.
21: And he's just the raddest. Not only is he the raddest drummer, but Jackie's really like multi-instrumentalist talented. He plays keys, he sings, he plays bass. He can pretty much play anything you need him to play. And just a great guy. And we were laughing because we're both Scottish Asian. I'm like quarter Chinese. So we were laughing about that. And we made great friends straight away. So I can't wait to play with Jackie.
0: So you're playing the album in its entirety. Will you play it the way it's track listed, or will you move things around depending on how the show's going?
21: It's a great question. And I kind of haven't decided on that yet. I mean, there's definitely something to be said for people enjoying hearing it the way that they're used to listening to the record. When you play an album in order, the funny thing is that sometimes the single is like third song. Thankfully, there's a version of my record where Black Horse wasn't actually written at the time of the release of the record. So for the very, I think it was the first 10,000 copies, Black Horse and the Cherry Tree was a bonus track.
0: Right.
21: So we can use that as the ender. But to be honest, on some of these shows, celebrating the record, I've changed it up, and it's quite nice giving people a bit of a surprise. So I haven't decided yet.
0: Do the collector's edition version of the show, see how that goes. Does the album have, or was it written with a narrative so that one song was meant to complement the next?
21: Yeah, that's another great question. No, it wasn't. I think that that's a really beautiful way of making a record, of telling a story in that way and making it chronological. There wasn't a chronology to Eye to the Telescope. But with every album, I would think, with any artist, you pick the track listing really carefully to go from one song into another, and whether it's a musical connection or, you know, just a vibe change. So it's definitely always well thought out. Funnily enough, I can never remember what my track listings are.
0: Yeah. Well, the people that go along to the show will, because they'll be expecting, if you go track by track, they'll be expecting that one next.
21: Yeah. And then the funny thing I noticed, because we did a big show to celebrate my birthday. It was my 50th year last June, and that was a big celebration of the record being 20. And the thing I realized at that show was, there's like 5,500 people there, and I'm looking out and I'm like, God, all these people know this record so much better than I do. They've listened to the record way more than I have. I've listened to it probably less than... I mean, I probably listened to it quite a lot through the mixing process and getting it finished, but I wouldn't think I've listened to it more than 20 times.
0: Well, I'm going to play Suddenly I See. I'd like to get a bit of a backstory from this. The song was inspired by Patti Smith, but in what way?
21: I was just looking at the album cover at like 2 a.m. and I found her kind of gaze was just so arresting and so challenging of like, who are you? I know who I am. Who are you? It really struck me that I was very, very tired of trying. And I'd spent, 10 years just trying to be this, trying to be that, trying to achieve this, trying to get these people to listen. And it clicked in my brain and soul that trying and being were very different things, and that maybe it would be better to just be it and allow that to be a law of attraction to what I wanted rather than grasping.
0: Kind of like a butterfly song, isn't it, really? Or a morphing song in a lot of ways.
21: Yeah, I think it was a real epiphany. And now that I've read all the self-help books and I've dived into spiritual different philosophies, I love the idea that really you get what you give, and that includes the energy that you're putting out into the world. And if you're trying and wanting, actually what you're going to get is more trying and wanting. Whereas if you are being and doing and feeling joy in the being and doing, even if it's not at the level that you would like to be at, if there's satisfaction and joy in where you're at, you're actually going to get more satisfaction and joy. And then I wrote that song and bing, bam, boom, it all happened.
0: Well, you should have called it Suddenly I Manifest, really? All things.
21: Yeah, it was definitely a deep exercise in not only manifesting, but I think also just letting go, and being inspired by this image of someone doing it regardless of the outcome. You're busy doing what you should be doing and not concentrating on what other people are going to think and how it's going to affect you. You're actually just completely absorbed in the doing.
0: What a great backstory of the song too that we're about to hear from KT Tunstall, who's here on her 20th anniversary Australian tour in Brisbane tonight if you want to go at the Princess Theatre, and then tomorrow night in Sydney at the Metro Theatre. And here's the song she's talking about. What a really good, happy song this is as well. KT Tunstall behind the song this morning. suddenly I see.

0: that a fantastic song as well. Behind the song this morning, it's Katie Tunstall. Suddenly I See. 11 minutes to four.
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4: I got to tell you, I know nothing about bras. Can't even get that little latch thing on the back. But I do know that LeBra in Allenstown Plaza makes the missus happy. She goes along, they fit her perfectly, and she comes home feeling good. She buys all sorts of things. Lingerie, is that how you say it? And 90s. And while I'll never get that clippy thing on the back, I know that LeBra in Allenstown Plaza makes the wife happy. And happy wife, happy life, eh? Thanks, LeBra Boutique. Are they French?
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0: 7 minutes to four. It's a real good, happy feel song, that too, wasn't it, from Katie Tunstall. And you can see her. She's back in Australia on the 20th anniversary Australian tour. And she's playing, as she mentioned, tracks from that album. So if you know the album really well, then you'll know how they go in order of the songs. You'll know exactly what song comes up next. And I'm sure she'll be playing some other stuff as well. You can see her tonight in Brisbane at the Princess Theatre. And then tomorrow night in Sydney at the Metro Theatre before Katie Tunstall moves on to Melbourne, Adelaide, Auckland, and then Wellington as well. And tickets still available if you want to go as well. 131873 is our number. 0460 873 873 on the text. And overnight's at 2gb.com. Stuart from Canberra sent me a text for Ask Dr. Carl, which is coming up just after the news at four. And it was a really interesting question that pertained to the census and something that turned out to be a bit of a joke answer. But it came up quite a lot in the last census, and it fell under the category of what is your religion. So I thought, seeing as Stuart asked the question, if anybody would know the answer, it's our good friend Dr. Carl Krusineski. And I'll ask him that question. That's coming up after the news. Front page of the newspapers on the way as well. And we're going to speak to a lady who got to the age of 69 and decided that she wanted to become a world bodybuilding champion. Well, how do you go with that? We'll have a chat with her a little bit after the news as well. I think she got actually 67 was the age that she became the national bodybuilding champion. And how did she get to that particular stage? It's an inspirational one for any of of us that haven't been to the gym for the last few weeks and keep blaming the weather on that. We'll get to that. And also something for the weekend on the way as well. We've got everything organised for you, from sport to movies, and also the fishing report for our mate Scotty, who wants it. Got your live music report, and how will we go heading towards the end of the week with our economy as well. And also a look at the weather, because as you know, it's getting bloody cold. Winter's almost here. That's the time when we all start to feel run down with the coughs, the colds, the whole lot. Haven't got my bloody flu injection yet, incidentally. I'll have to do that. So next week we'll talk about that whole myth of whether or not the flu injection actually gives you the flu. But if you're looking at something that's a completely natural supplement, which is packed with vitamins, then have a look at Nature Bee and the Power Pollen, because this is packed with vitamins, minerals, nutrients designed to support your natural immunity through the colder months. And really, it's a simple case of just two capsules a day. 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
0: All right, Let's get to the news at 4, then we'll get to the front page of the newspapers right after this.
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3: Good morning, I'm Gabrielle Hodson. A group of 11 Australians, part of an international aid flotilla to Gaza, who were taken into custody by Israeli authorities on Monday, are reportedly being flown from an airport in southern Israel to Istanbul. A video has emerged of Israel's National Security Minister heckling and mishandling the group, which includes people from 40 nations. UK Foreign Secretary Yvette Cooper has told the BBC they want an explanation from the Israeli embassy.
21: I mean, we see these totally disgraceful scenes in this video shared by Israeli Cabinet Minister Ben Gavir, which shows a total disrespect and violation of basic standards of human dignity in the way that people were being treated.
3: The 11 Australians include Coco Violet, an climate activist who held up the Sydney Harbour Bridge 4 years ago and Melbourne's Westgate Bridge 2 years ago. Three people have been charged with murder after a man died in a fall in Sydney's northwest. Jamel Wells reports.
22: Police were called to Castle Hill on Sunday following reports a man was shouting from the balcony of a unit block. They found a seriously injured man in a garden outside the building. The 44-year-old could not be revived. Following inquiries, a 30-year-old man, 38-year-old man and a 34-year-old woman have been arrested and charged. They've been refused bail and are due to face court today. Jamel Wells reporting.
3: Victoria Police say there's no immediate threat to the community after it's alleged a 31-year-old of no fixed address rang Channel 9 in Sydney about a threatening incident that would happen in Bourke Street, Melbourne overnight. Officers on patrol nominated a person of interest, arrested at a nearby Swanston Street fast food outlet around 7:30 with help from specialist officers from the Critical Incident Response Team. The man's being interviewed by police. The 57-year-old is recovering in hospital after he was trapped in a truck rollover in Perth's east. The truck had been carrying asbestos, but police say it was contained. New data indicates it's now harder to buy a new home in Brisbane than in Sydney. News Corp reports Brisbane's median apartment price is now $750,000. A 69% surge in construction costs over 2 years is being blamed. Finance, and the Aussie dollar is buying 71.6 US cents. The Dow Jones is up 287 points and the Nasdaq's up 104.
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3: Has suffered a 30-22 loss to the Dolphins in front of a home NRL crowd. The Raiders' Joseph Tapine says it was a frustrating loss.
23: We got players out, they got players out, so it was a scrappy game. But yeah, we need to put some winning performances together to give them the aid and give us a chance at finals footy.
3: Hawthorn has risen to third on the AFL ladder after a hard-fought thriller against Adelaide, known as Kawana for the Doug Nicholls round. The lead changed several times with just 1 point the difference with 2 minutes left. And Impey has told Fox Footy fellow Hawk Blake Hardwick booted 4 incredible goals.
23: Hardwick is an absolute star, very underrated. He's so good. We want him down back and we want him up forward.
3: An Olympic sprinter who represented Australia in Atlanta has been
23: Very underrated. He's so good. We want him down back and we want him up forward.
3: An Olympic sprinter who represented Australia in Atlanta

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6: Sunny and light winds again today, looking the same for the next couple of days. There is a strong wind warning current for the Capricorn Coast. Southerlies 15 to 20 knots, reaching up to 30 knots offshore south of Cape Capricorn during the day. UV index today 6, which is high as we head for a top of 27 degrees, a cool one across Capricornia today. We'll get back around 28 degrees for tomorrow and Saturday, but as I said, remaining sunny. Yeppoon today getting to 24 degrees, Gladstone will get up to 26, and Billawheeler 25. Currently in Rockhampton, it's sitting on 12 degrees, 12.4. It was a bit cool stepping outside this morning. 14 degrees currently in Gladstone and Yeppoon. And how about this, Billawheeler, coldest day of the year,
7: 4.5. 7 minutes past four, heading into the weekend. By the way, I noticed on my way in for our Sydney listeners through 2GB, last couple of nights driving over the Harbour Bridge on the way to work, the Vivid lights were starting up, just getting ready to get them for the start of Vivid, which I think is actually officially tonight. It's a good opportunity for you to go and see some of the lights, although there's going to be a fair bit of rain around too, which will continue until next week. But a great opportunity really showcases how amazing the city of Sydney looks on an international stage. And I'm a much bigger fan of drones and things like that than I am of fireworks. But the way they light up the city, the Harbour Bridge, it's absolutely magnificent. A lot of people heading into Sydney from all around the country to have a look at the Vivid lights. It's certainly well worth it, and also all of the live performances that happen as well. So if you're popping into Sydney, we'll check out the weather forecast for that a little bit later on this morning. But I can pretty much unfortunately tell you it is going to continue to rain. 8 minutes past four. Hello, Brad on the email. How are you, my friend? He said, is the question that Stuart is asking to Dr. Carl, is the answer Jedi? Yes, it is, but we'll get to that chat with the good Dr. Carl Krusineski for the segment Ask Dr. Carl. That's coming up in a sec. Also on the text, 0460 873 873, Bronwyn says, will you be giving away tickets to the State of Origin like Ben does? Nah. We ain't got no giveaways here, unfortunately, Bronwyn. Well, we did have a giveaway, and that was we needed a prize, so we just

0: crossed John Stanley's name off the front of one of the cups here, and we just wrote Phil O'Neill over the top in Texter, but we haven't got the money to pay for the actual postage. Hello, Goody. How are you, Goodwin? Really enjoyed getting your text, mate, and he enjoyed hearing Peter yesterday morning with Luke when we had a chat yesterday. He was a great caller, wasn't he, Goody? Have a great weekend. Good to see Tiffany at North Mead. You are back in the land of the living, having had a really tough time, haven't you, last few days? But anyway, she's feeling a bit better. She enjoyed the KT Tunstall song that we played for Behind the Song. She had a long sing-along, but that did end in a coughing fit. But nonetheless, I really appreciate that text too, and I'm glad you're feeling better as well, by the way. Let's have a look at the front page of the papers and see what's going on. It's mostly all about who's on the take and who's taking the money away, really. Give a little, take a little, perhaps we'll call it that. Concerns are rising. This is the Australian, by the way. Concerns are rising inside the Albanese government about how to carve out startups from the new capital ventures gains tax without undermining the changes, as Atlassian co-founder Scott Farquhar and the Teal MP Allegra Spender join forces to strike a CGT deal for Australia's biggest tech successes. And also it's all about the tax as well, with the front page of the Financial Review. Told you about this one a moment ago as well. Investors with diversified share portfolios making a mix of gains and losses compared to inflation could face tax rates of more than 100% on real gains. How can you get taxed more than 100%? I don't really understand that. It's front page of the Financial Review, so they'd know more than me. But I mean, surely 100% is 100%, right? Anyway, this is why I failed maths, because I gave more than 100%. But anyway, this is due to the Albanese government not fully compensating investors for underperforming stocks. That's the front page of the Financial Review. Let's have a listen to this story. You'll like this, or in fact, you probably won't. It's the front page of the Adelaide Advertiser, where the headline is "Dead War Hero's Family Snubbed as Minister's Bills Fly." And here's your story for you. Veteran Affairs Minister Matt Keogh has spent more on a return flight for his wife than the annual travel budget he axed for the grieving parents of war hero Cameron Baird. So the WA Federal MP claimed $2,881.40 of taxpayers' money to jet his wife Annabelle into Sydney for the Military Pride Ball at the Crown Sydney Hotel on October 18, 2025, and then fly home again to Perth the next day. As I said before, some people get and some people get taken away. Here's your front page of the Herald Sun. A couple of stories for you here. Victims of the Bar Wars firebombing are outraged. These are the people that were outraged after the teen arsonists admitted torturing their favourite alcohol factory and a city nightclub. And they've been freed. Senior police battling the crime wave are fuming that their hard work has been undone as two teens set fire after admitting to a devastating arson attack to the club and factory was set free. The cops would be very frustrated being a cop, wouldn't it? And also another one on the front page of the Herald Sun, extraordinary legal action has been launched to stop the publication of potentially damning findings of a long-running corruption investigation involving former Premier Dan Andrews. Our mate Chris at Laylaw would be fuming over that story. Front page of the Sydney Morning Herald, back to the death tax as well. We talked about this with Shane Oliver earlier on this morning. Prime Minister Anthony Albanese is open to changes on a proposal to tax trusts, as the coalition has described it, the death tax, according to government sources. Although Labor will overlook a business outcry and push ahead with its remodelling of the capital gains tax. So that's the perhaps change to the death tax. The Prime Minister open to changing that. And also they're talking about John Travolta's beret that he wore. Have you seen it? Ain't no way a man over the age of 30 is going to be able to wear a beret and get away with it. I mean, having said that, I know Mark Levy's a big fan of the beret. He wears it around the building, but it looks good on him. But John Travolta and that beret, nah. Nah, it ain't working, pal. I'm sorry. Front page of The Age. Israel's ambassador to Australia has condemned the action of his country's national security minister, Ben-Gvir, who taunted detailed flotilla activists, but brutally shed off the incident as politics. Helal Newman, who was subjected to an official rebuke from officials at the Department of Foreign Affairs and Trade over the incident yesterday, joined the Prime Minister Benjamin Netanyahu in condemning Ben-Gvir and said the immediate penalty was impossible. That's what they said. Okay, a couple more for you here. Victorian, have I mentioned this one before? Yeah, I've done that one. Let's do this one. Small business owners in Anthony Albanese's own electorate are fuming at Labor's sick budget blindside, which they describe as another attack on hard-working traders already absorbing the rising running costs, fuel prices and inflation. This is what we talked about yesterday around this time with Luke Boner, how small businesses are really finding it hard to cope with the latest taxes. There's a couple of people I mentioned here. Josh Deegan, whose family owns the Black Forest Smokehouse, and also a repair shop owner, Dave Ozicardi, who are among the Marrickville business people lending their voices to the nationwide revolt against the tax hikes. And shall we get to one more for you? Why not? Let's go to the Courier Mail, who obviously getting excited about Maroons as well, State of Origin. But also the Sports Minister, Tim Mander, has stood aside after being referred to the Australian Federal Police for potentially breaching electoral laws. So the AFP will probe whether the former high-profile rugby league referee has committed an offence after the Australian Electoral Commission found that there was not enough evidence to prove that he lived at the Arana Hills address where he'd been enrolled to vote, which was the same address as his electorate officer. Well, there you go. 14 minutes past four. Have we got time for a quick chat with Nicholas from Earlwood? I think we are, and we can. How are you? Oh, has he got? He's wandered off now because I can hear us in the background there. So that's his radio. He does have a tendency to do that, Nicholas, to wander off. Then we cross to him. He comes running to the phone.
1: Hello.
0: Like that. How are you, buddy?
1: Oh, good morning. Yes, look, I just wanted to thank you for having that interview with the gentleman who explained the tax changes. We put it in very precise terms, and I'm not an economist, certainly, but it was fairly easy to understand.
0: Was that Peter that we had on yesterday?
1: No, this is this morning.
0: Oh, okay, right. Oh, were you talking about Shane Oliver?
1: I think so, yes.
0: Yes, okay, yeah.
1: With
0: the death
1: taxes. I couldn't remember the name.
0: No, that's fine.
1: With names,
0: no,
1: but yeah, and I was just thinking of all those small businesses and the impact that we'll have on them. And he made a very, very interesting point on the disincentive that comes with having the changes to the tax regime. Mm. And I was thinking also indirect way with one of my favourite small businesses, the second-hand record shop in Marrickville.
0: I know the one. It's a good record shop, that, yeah.
1: I couldn't let the week go by, which is why I rang up so late, without singing the praises of the shop, including the very delightful co-owner, Liz, with the delightful American accent who works there. But I'm thinking of businesses like that that offer unique services now, and what impact that will have on businesses like that. And it would be a shame to think that these tax changes could result in the demise of businesses like that, or would stop potential future owners of such businesses from even starting when they contemplate the tax changes.
0: That's what we talked about. You know, it de-incentivizes small businesses. If it's your aim to be your own boss, and, you know, as we spoke about yesterday as well with Luke Boner, and you want to move away and start your dream of having your own business, you're so disincentivized by these latest taxes as well. And hopefully they'll go back to the drawing board on that. Hey, I better go, Nicholas. Have a good weekend, mate. Okay, give us a call next week, okay?
1: Okay. Thanks.
0: Cheers, buddy. Thank you. 18 past four, 1318730460, 873873 on the text. After this, we will speak to Dr. Carl Krusiniski for our regular segment, Ask Dr. Carl, because we've got a question that I was quite amused by it when I got it through on the text from Stuart in Canberra. What's the answer? Maybe Dr. Carl will tell us after this.
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1: The King of Pop is back in the most amazing recreation ever. 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
3: We'll get to the newsrooms in about 8 minutes' time to find out what the headlines are. Hello, David. How are you? He said, you know, just regarding Tim Mander, you might know his relative, Jerry. I see what you did there with the Jerry Mander joke. That was good, but I can't find the boom tish. I'm sorry. 22 minutes past four. Let's get to our good friend, Dr. Carl Krusineski, for the segment that we run where we answer the questions that you ask. Dr. Carl, good morning. How are you?
4: Ever so peachy keen?
3: I have an email question from Stuart in Canberra. He asked, if enough people list Jedi as their religion in the census, how many people would it take before it would actually be classified as a religion?
4: Right. Being counted doesn't automatically make you a religion, because religions come with a wonderful thing that you and I don't have: tax status.
3: Ah.
4: So there's a few leaps and hurdles and barriers you have to go through. So the legal definition varies by country. So some countries say you've got to have a registered organization which exists here and has buildings there and does this, or you have a certain number of adherents, which certainly the Jedi religion can have. Secondly, the Jedi religion in most cases is counted as a bit of a joke or being funny. It could be counted as a religion if enough people put their name to it, but there was no minimum number for them to do it. It's purely a matter of how the government defines religion for funding or tax purposes or legal status. So it began in the late 2000s, and in the UK 2001 status, there was a sort of a serious mock response, and people sort of went along with it, but that didn't necessarily make it legal. However, Jedi is religion as a legal status, has a legal status in Texas.
3: Okay.
4: Texas has no universal threshold for to be thought of as a religion, but does it exist? Do people go with it? And so Texas has allowed it to be a religion, but nobody else has so far, as far as I can tell.
3: I did read a quote once from L. Ron Hubbard, who said, if you want to make $1 million, start a religion. I would be doing it for tax-free purposes, though.
4: He was the head of Scientology, and you know how he got started, according to Isaac Asimov?
3: No.
4: During the Second World War, people got conscripted into all sorts of things in the USA, and both L. Ron Hubbard and Isaac Asimov were science fiction writers.
3: Right.
4: They happened to be working together, and I think it was the Brooklyn shipyards. And at one stage, realizing the brilliance of Asimov, L. Ron Hubbard said, you know, if I wanted to make a huge amount of money, how would I do it? And quick as a flash, Asimov said, start a religion for the two reasons that you do not need a rational system of thought, you need a belief.
3: Right.
4: And secondly, if money is your goal, you've got a tax-free status. All the money you make is yours, and you don't have to hand it on to anybody else. And that's how Scientology came into existence.
3: Okay, what about if I want a bunch of followers, but I would want to start something that's perhaps a religion, but it's non-denominational? So would I be able to do that and call it the Church of Phil? Or if I use the word church, then does that blur it?
4: I think that starting off with a title, the Church of Phil, then you need to have a building of some sort, a location, and some parishioners.
3: Right.
4: Now, it just so happens that I did, in fact, way back in the past, pay $20 to become a registered in, at least in the state of California, minister of the Universal Life Church Incorporated. And I did that because they would give you a little note saying that you were an official minister of religion and entitled to religion parking, because in the city of Sydney at that time, there were a few parking spots that were designated only for ministers of religion.
5: You're so clever.
4: However,
5: and that's helpful too, because you can join my church as a pastor, Dr. Carl.
4: But the trouble was that my conscience got the better of me and I couldn't bring myself to cheat the system, having paid the $20. However, it did come in handy when I was in Bellagio, at the Bellagio Centre early last year, and I did perform a marriage ceremony, which is not recognised by the state of New South Wales or the state of Italy either.
5: Okay, so if I want to start something that is a quasi-religion, all right, so basically we're not being blasphemous, we're not believing in any particular deity, but we still want to call ourselves a religion so people can go, I'm a member of the Church of Phil in census. What issues am I going to have?
4: Oh, that's easy. Go and see a lawyer. And the lawyer will take you down that pathway of the things, that, the little hoops that you have to go through. So in the case of Scientology, there's not necessarily a belief in a supreme being. And at the other extreme, in Hindu, there's at least 100,000 gods. And Pittman, who came up with that thing called shorthand, which was something the secretaries used for a century or so, Pittman is a god in the Hindu religion. So you got the two extremes of zero gods, 100,000 gods, and anything in between.
5: Okay. So what then I could do is I'll speak to a lawyer, I'll get a nice little building, or perhaps we can hire the Scout Hall or something like that. And all of my followers basically will get together on a Tuesday, play cards, and maybe occasionally once a month a bit of karaoke.
4: Correction, not your followers, your parishioners.
5: Parishioners, right. Okay.
4: That's right.
5: Terrific.
4: That's the phrase you got to use.
5: Right,
4: yes.
5: Okay.
4: Yeah, but once you got yourself a bunch of parishioners, you're on the way, but make sure you fill out the right forms so you can get yourself that beloved tax-free status.
5: Then being recognised in the census, will that give me any advantages?
4: It would be very good to have more than just five people in your religion.
5: Well, I've got you, so that's, I only need another four.
4: That's one.
5: Yeah.
4: Yeah, I just need another four. And I'm sure you've got a lot of lovely listeners who would love to belong to the Church of Phil.
5: Yeah. Can I use the word church, though? Because, again, I don't want to offend anybody.
4: Check it out with your lawyer.
5: What about the House of Phil? Although that sounds a little bit like it could be a cosmetics company, but it does have some kind of connotation to it.
4: You could go for the House of Heavenly Phil.
5: Oh, no, I see. I don't want to go there. I don't want to go in that area because, you know, I'll get complaint emails or people will dislike me on Facebook.
4: Oh, but then you can accuse them of religious discrimination.
5: Oh, it's just a veritable smorgasbord for my lawyer, which I haven't appointed yet.
4: It would be nice if you got a family member who's a lawyer. That would keep the cost down.
5: Well, it's good to talk to you, Dr. Carl. Have a great weekend.
4: Thank you so much, Dr. Phil.
5: By the way, great question, Stuart from Canberra. Do you have a

0: charged with murder after a man died in a fall in Sydney's northwest. Police called to Castle Hill on Sunday, found a seriously injured man in a garden outside a unit block. Prisons officers in New South Wales have been ordered back to work after a statewide strike. Corrections officers had walked off the job over plans to close maximum security wings at Goulburn Jail. And a meteor has been spotted above the Sydney skyline. Footage shows it hurtling through the air before burning up in an orange explosion. Thanks, Phil. That's the latest from Sydney.
1: Thank you very much. I did see the video of that explosion to the meteor, and I thought that was absolutely fantastic. And it was really well visible over Maroubra Beach. Well done if you managed to see that as well. Let's go to the 4BC newsroom, and Chloe Affleck has the update for us. Good morning, Chloe.
2: Good morning. A cyclist has been struck down by a car in Beenleigh overnight. The incident happened just after 6:30 with a 36-year-old male cyclist taken to hospital with serious injuries. The 33-year-old female driver is speaking with police. And Sports and Olympic Minister Tim Mander has stood down from his role after being referred to the Australian Federal Police. It comes after he was allegedly found to have falsely enrolled to vote at his Souther's house despite not living there. Tourism Minister Andrew Powell will take over the portfolio.
1: Thank you very much, Chloe. We'll talk to you again this morning at 5 in about 29 minutes time with the 4BC Newsroom update. By the way, Stuart just replied on the text. He said, thank you, Phil. Now I will be your parishioner. Well, between you and Dr. Carl, that makes two. I'm sure we can probably get Francis and Mad Max and the other studio involved. And then Graham, although do we want somebody Scottish? Didn't really think about that. Maybe we won't get him involved.
3: Sports update.
1: So the Raiders huffed and puffed but couldn't overcome a depleted Dolphins side in Canberra. Well, none of us expected this. Maybe Mick Mac did, but I know that a lot of us, I think even MG, hadn't picked this with our footy tippers as well. So that failed to a 30-22 defeat last night at the GIO Stadium in Canberra. It was a very cold night as well. Maybe we can blame it on the rain. Despite missing six key players through injury and origin, the Dolphins won the fourth straight NRL game for the very first time. Raiders falling to the second consecutive defeat on either side of the bye. You had a day off, a week off. They should be back and they should be playing well. I'm just a bit sore because I didn't pick this one. And it's none for one at the start of the weekend. It was a high-scoring first half, though. Seven tries scored between the teams, while only two were scored in the second. So this loss leaves the Raiders with four wins and seven losses, currently sitting 12th on the ladder. Dolphins are sitting in 6th place and 7 wins and 3 losses. It's all about the footy with the 2GB continuous call team throughout the weekend as well. So you'll be able to catch up with all of the action as it happens right here on 2GB, 4BC and CCC and everybody else that will have it as well. All right, 27 minutes to 5. After this, more on the budget from the Treasury of Common Sense. We'll get to Leith Van Onselen.
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6: 24 minutes to 5. Okay, a couple more followers. Gabe says, I'm in on the Church of Phil. And also Keith says, all hail to Phil. What's that, 6 or 7 parishioners? Well, I think I'm ready to start it then. I'll just have to grow myself a beard next. Let's get to this with Leith.
7: Now on Overnights.
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7: Leith Van Onselen from Macro Business with a treasury of common sense.
9: Common sense never goes out of style.
6: Morning, Leith. How are you?
10: Yeah, good. Thanks, Phil. How about yourself?
6: I'm okay. Let's talk about another impact on the budget and the property tax reforms for rents. Who's going to have to pay this one? Who's getting slugged here?
10: Yeah, it's a very good question. So the reason why I brought this one up is that, I saw a video from Sunrise where Nat Barr basically was had the housing minister, Claire O'Neill, on, and she was ripping into Claire O'Neill. And to be fair, I'm not a fan of Claire O'Neill, so I'm not sticking up for Claire O'Neill because, I'm trying to play Labor defence or anything like that. I'm actually not a fan. But Nat Barr basically, raised to the housing minister all these examples that she's apparently heard about people who've seen their rents rise over the past week since the budget came into effect. So just to give a quick refresher. So obviously last Tuesday we had the federal budget, and in there contained two significant changes to property taxation. So first of all, from 1 July next year, the government will no longer allow property investors to negatively gear established homes. And also from 1 July next year, the capital gains tax system will be a little bit less generous because they're going to shift from a 50% discount method to a inflation indexation method. Now, I won't bother explaining all that stuff, but basically what it means is that it's going to be a little bit less generous to those who invest in property and shares and other things. And so Nat Barr basically argued that these changes in the budget last week have already driven up rents. And she cited a whole bunch of viewers who said, look, my rent's gone up $50. And someone else who said, mine's gone up $75 a week and blah, blah, blah, and all this sort of stuff. Now, I personally thought the whole angle was a bit ridiculous because rents have soared for the last 6 years, well, the last several years anyway. And I've mentioned the statistic before, but since the end of 2019, the national average advertised rent in the country, according to Cotality, has risen by 50%. And that's added over $11,000 per year to the annual cost of renting. And most of that growth has happened in the last four years. And I'd argue that the driver of that massive surge in rent, and bearing in mind this happened with full negative gearing and the old capital gains tax rules, the major driver of that rent was actually the mass immigration that we've had over the recent period, whereby in the last 3.25 years under this government, we've had around 1.3 million net overseas migrants land. And obviously, when you have 1.3 million net overseas migrants land in Australia, those people predominantly rent. Almost all of them will enter the rental market. And so we've had this massive surge of rental demand into a market that's supply constrained. And as a result, that's pushed up rents. It's forced up rents to record high levels. It's also driven rental vacancies to a record low. Now, Natalie Barr's argument was that the changes in the budget only a week ago have driven up rents already. Now, that argument's pretty ridiculous because obviously it's only been a week, but also the budget actually has quarantined grandfathered existing investors to allow them to keep their negative gearing benefits. So anyone who had an investment property a week and a half ago or just before last Tuesday's federal budget can continue to negatively gear. So they are completely unaffected by these rules. It's only going to apply prospectively from 1 July 2027, which is when you'll no longer be able to negatively gear, and that'll only apply to new investors, right? So the whole notion that this single tax change from only a week or so ago has already driven up rents is a bit ridiculous. And the reason why, there's actually good reasons to believe that it's going to have almost zero impact on the rental market. So the reason being, it's only going to apply to established homes. So that's homes that are already built. So if an investor buys a home that is already built, they're not actually adding to overall housing supply. All they're doing is they're turning a home for sale into a home for lease, right? So they're not actually adding to the housing stock. And yes, they when an investor buys a home and turns in investment property, it does increase the rental stock by one unit, but also increases rental demand by one unit because someone who would have been an owner-occupier is effectively turned into a renter because that owner-occupied home has been removed from the market. So it doesn't actually have really any impact on the rental market. And so you know, there's a lot of concerns that these changes are going to cause an exodus of investors. So investors are going to say they're either not going to bother to go into the rental market because it's no longer advantageous to do it from a tax perspective, or some investors might actually sell because of these rules. Now, even if an investor sells and they sell to an owner-occupier, yes, that reduces the pool of rental properties by one unit, but also reduces the pool of people needing a rental by one unit, because if a rental home turns to an owner-occupied home or sells to a first home buyer, that first home buyer who was previously a renter no longer needs to rent. So the supply-demand balance does not change, right? Now, we actually have a case study which is which kind of proves that it's probably not going to have really much impact at all, if any, on the rental market. Now, as listeners might know, I'm actually calling from Melbourne, right? So I live in Melbourne. Don't throw tomatoes at me. But in Victoria, so this is a little bit different rules, but similar kind of process. So in Victoria, the Victorian government several years ago actually massively increased land taxes on investors. So what they did was they implemented these really punitive land taxes on investors. So if you're a property investor, suddenly you got slammed with thousands upon thousands, sometimes tens of thousands of those land tax. And what that's actually done, Phil, is it's led to lots of property investors in Victoria actually selling up and leaving. Right, they've left the market. And the actual residential bonds data from the Victorian government, so that basically is a tracker of how many rental properties there are in Victoria. The number of rental bonds in Victoria has actually fallen quite considerably in the last 2 years. But here's the thing. The rental growth in Melbourne has actually been slower than all the other capital cities. So despite the fact that investors have left because of tax settings and we've got fewer investment properties in Victoria, the rental growth has actually been weaker in Melbourne than it has been in Sydney, Brisbane, Adelaide, all these other places. Now, Melbourne's rental affordability is actually the best of all the major capital cities. So Darwin and Canberra are slightly better than Melbourne, but Melbourne beats every other capital city for rental affordability. And that sort of tells you that if these tax settings were going to hurt renters, well, surely rents would have surged in Melbourne more than they did everywhere else instead of rising by less than everywhere else. Now, Melbourne's sluggish rental, well, it hasn't been sluggish, it's still gone up a lot. But Melbourne's slower rental growth than these other capitals isn't because of these rules. It's because of the fact that Melbourne's population has grown slower than it did before the pandemic. And the reason why it's grown slower, despite the fact we've had this mass migration, is because during the pandemic, when we had all the lockdowns in Melbourne, Melbourne was locked down for 9 months. Literally tens of thousands of people of Melburnians left Melbourne for other places. So loads of Melburnians went north to Brisbane and Gold Coast and other parts of Queensland, some in New South Wales. They basically, and some of them went to regional Victoria. And so the population growth in Melbourne has been slower than it was before the pandemic. And as a result, that's the reason why Melbourne's rents haven't grown as fast as these other capital cities. It's not because the government put these new, they whacked investors with taxes. But by the same token, the fact that Victoria and Melbourne have seen a massive decline in the number of rental properties because of tax changes and rents haven't risen should tell you that these rules aren't going to have much of an impact. And the reason why they haven't had an impact in Melbourne is because, yes, a whole bunch of investors have sold out, but guess what? A whole bunch of former renters in Victoria have become first home buyers. So while the rental stock has fallen because of tax changes in Victoria, the supply of rents has fallen, the rentals has fallen, so is the demand for rentals. Because if you're not renting and you become a, if you're a renter and then you purchase and become a first home buyer, that reduces the demand for rentals because now you're an owner. And that's kind of where I think the whole discussion here on the impact of these negative gearing and capital gains tax changes on the rental market is a little bit silly. Firstly, the changes have only been in for a week. Secondly, investors that already owned investment homes before budget night still get to keep the negative gearing. So there's no change for them. So why would they suddenly sell and, you know? And thirdly, even if these changes do ultimately lead up to investors selling established homes that are already built, well, those homes don't disappear. Those homes end up being sold to an owner-occupier, and all it will end up meaning is that, yes, we'll have less investor participation in the established housing market, but we'll also, but that'll be offset by more first home buyers in the established housing market. So ultimately, it's just basically a transfer of homes from investors to first home buyers. And what it should do is put some overall, you know, slight downward pressure on prices. So it should actually lower prices overall because investors at the moment outbid first home buyers. And if you take their purchasing power out of the market, it means prices will go down. You'll have a bit less demand. But it should also increase the home ownership rate slightly because if investors sell to first home buyers, the home ownership rate goes up because you have more owner-occupiers in the market. And you have the housing stock in Australia will be spread to more people rather than fewer people owning several properties. And so, you know, there are some myths here with these changes. If you're a renter, don't be concerned that these changes are going to drive up your rents because they're not, or very unlikely to. But what is driving up your rents, and this is the true culprit, is the fact that the federal government continues to import far more people through immigration into the rental market than the nation can build homes for those people. So if you're going to be angry about it, don't be angry at the government if you're a renter. Mm. Because of these tax changes, be angry at the government because they continue to import renters from overseas to compete against you for rentals faster than Australia can build homes for those people that they're importing. That is the true culprit of the rental crisis. It's not these tax changes.
11: Yeah, it's the same story, isn't it? Over and over and over again. It just keeps going round in circles with different exits.
10: That's right, mate. And here's one last thing to leave, Phil. So Canada, which had a similar rental crisis to Australia, like, you know, after the pandemic, Canada had a massive surge in migration, even bigger than our surge in migration, in 2 years after borders reopened. But the difference is, in mid-2024, the Canadian government realised it had messed up because it had created the worst rental crisis in history, and rental vacancy rates collapsed, rents soared, there was a lot of, you know, there was more homelessness, that sort of thing. The difference is the Canadian government actually implemented a population freeze in mid-2024. And they've dramatically cut net overseas migration, dramatically. And as a result, Canada experienced its first ever population decline last year. It actually lost 100,000 people in 2025. That was its first decline since the Second World War. So first on recorded history, in records dating back to the Second World War. And this decline in population growth, because they slashed immigration, has actually led to Canadian rents falling for 19 straight months. So after experiencing their worst rental crisis in history, in living memory, after immigration surge, because they've cut immigration, their population actually declined, they've now experienced 19 straight months of falling rents in Canada. So rental affordability in Canada has been fixed because the government has slashed immigration and therefore means that supply is exceeding demand now. Like, so Canada's adding houses faster than it's adding people. Like, much faster. And as a result, the rental vacancy rate's rising, and rents are falling. So that there is a solution. Canada is a textbook solution about how the government should deal with this rental crisis issue. But unfortunately, the Australian government is importing people hand over fist into a market which cannot build enough homes. They can't build homes for four fundamental reasons. One of them is we've got high interest rates. Number two, we've seen a whole bunch of builders go bankrupt. Number three, we've seen the cost of building homes has risen dramatically since the pandemic, about 40%. And now we've got the Middle Eastern oil shock is sending costs up even more. And as well as we've obviously got high interest rates, right? I'm not sure if I mentioned that earlier, but that was number one. But anyway, but yeah, we've got all these factors that are basically, we've got a perfect storm that is preventing Australia from building more homes. All these macroeconomic factors, interest rates, you know, labour shortages, costs, all these things are preventing us from building more housing at the same time as the government is importing people at a historically high rate into the housing market. And that's fundamentally why we have a rental crisis here, whereas Canada is the polar opposite. They've slashed immigration. They've actually had a decline in their population for the first time since the Second World War, and rents have fallen for 19 straight months. So we should just copy Canada.
11: 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Where can people find all this info, Leith?
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0: Hey guys, it's Nikki again from Spencey's Barbershop. 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
3: 6 to 5. Further to our chat with the good friend David, a little bit earlier, Dr. Carl, I should beg your pardon, Dr. Carl Krusinski, talking about, you know, the people that put Jedi on the census. And Stuart at Canberra said, could you actually start your own religion? And we discussed it and actually got to the stage where we could have the Church of Phil. Well, I've just got a logo that was invented, put together on Grok from LeBron with the Church of Phil logo. I like that. It's fantastic. Thank you so much. Hey, Scott from Wente, how are you, mate? You managed to get much done this week with the rain? Have a great weekend too, mate. Really appreciate that. And also, Michael, how are you? Been listening to Leith for a couple of years now. I'm waiting for the good news. Well, if it's economy, maybe there won't be much. And also, thank you, Hamish, for your text as well. I'm going to follow up that story you sent me too about that family that we're involved in the UFO thing. That'd be a good one for Paranormal Friday. You know what we need to do at this particular time? We need to think about going fishing. Let's go to our mate Steve from Ausfish and find out about the fishing. Firstly, starting in Brisbane, mate, how's it looking?
4: Yeah, Brizzy's going to be a little testing this weekend. We've got some big swells offshore coming in, 3-4 metres they're predicting. So I'd stick to the inshore grounds. A bit of rain last week meant that we've now got some muddy water. So you'd be looking at some bait fishing, I reckon, would be your best bet. Chasing some bream and some whiting in the floodies. Grab yourself some nippers and worms. Head out on the high tide and, get yourself a nice feed of fish that way.
3: Fantastic. Let's go to Sydney. Are they biting?
4: Sydney is actually producing some good kingfish still. So a lot of the guys I know who live down there are saying they're hanging around a bit longer this year. If you can get yourself some live baits, you'll still get yourself some good kingies. And there's a sneaky little word that the Ludric are coming on. So they're one of those ones that the people keep under their hat a little bit. So great fun fish to catch and really, really tasty on the table.
3: What about all of this wet weather that we're having in Sydney? Is that washing things ashore?
4: It is. It's actually producing some good fishing on the beach, if you can believe that. It's pushing fish out a little bit and it's getting them onto the beaches. So you're brimming your whiting there will be a real good chance as well.
3: Brilliant. And what's on the Ausfish website people should go and have a look at this week?
4: This week it's all about me. I'm actually going out to do some surveying for Fish Habitat and Mary River Cod. So it'll be good fun out in the back of the Gold Coast. So check out ausfish.org.au and you'll find all the information for your local area there.
3: There you go. Thanks, buddy. Margaret says that landlords are already jacking up the rents in preparation for the changes. Let's get something for the weekend after the news.
5: 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Normie, the Story So Far.
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12: Good morning, I'm Gabrielle Hodson. 430 activists and aid workers, including 11 Australians, are being deported to Turkey 3 days after their flotilla was detained by Israeli troops. The group includes climate activist Violet Coco, who famously blocked the Sydney Harbour Bridge and Melbourne's Westgate Bridge. A video has since emerged of the Israeli security minister taunting people in custody. Britain's Foreign Minister Yvette Cooper has joined Penny Wong in condemning the MP's behaviour.
13: Ben Gavir is a cabinet minister who has been sanctioned by the UK government as a result of previous behaviour and serious issues around the West Bank. But I think this is extremely serious. The totally disgraceful scenes that we saw.
12: Audio from the BBC. Three people have been charged with murder after a man died in a fall in Sydney's northwest. Police called to Castle Hill on Sunday found a seriously injured man in a garden outside a unit block. The 44-year-old couldn't be revived. A 30-year-old man, 38-year-old man and a 34-year-old woman are due to face court in the morning. Police are interviewing a 31-year-old after he rang Channel 9 in Sydney, making threats about an incident he said would happen in Bourke Street, Melbourne, overnight. Police nominated a person of interest while patrolling the area. The man, of no fixed address, was found at a nearby Swanston Street fast food outlet. Police in Melbourne's Inner East are investigating a suspicious fire in a Richmond car dealership. It's believed up to three offenders smashed their way into the Swan Street business around 11:20, using accelerant to light the fire before driving off. Two cleaners escaped injury. A 36-year-old cyclist is in the Princess Alexandra Hospital with serious injuries after a crash south of Brisbane. The bike collided with a car in Main Street, Beenleigh, around 20 to 7. The driver's speaking with police. Hundreds of early childhood educators are planning to strike. Holly Edwards-Smith reports.
14: Some centres will close on July 15 with mass walk-offs set to be held across the country. More than 20,000 educators want the pay rise locked in before the billions of dollars in funding runs out in November.
15: Across the sector, educators are really angry that their work is not being recognised, and that's why they're taking, you know, the really unusual step to stop work.
12: Finance, and the Aussie dollar is buying 71.6 US cents. The Dow Jones is up 344 points and the Nasdaq's up 47.
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12: Hawthorn shot up to third on the AFL ladder after a 75-66 win over Adelaide, known as Kawana, for the Doug Nicholls round. Hawk Jarman Impey has told Fox Footy he feels motivated to do his absolute best.
17: Exactly right. A little bit of that oomph. So Doug Nicholls round means a lot to our mob, our people, our culture. So we find that extra gear and, we love winning. It's always good to be able to perform in those rounds.
12: Round 12 NRL, and the Dolphins have had a 30-22 win over the Raiders in Canberra. The Dolphins' Jeremy Marshall-King says it was hard fought.
18: First half, thought we'd done pretty good. We were making good metres and just playing how we wanted to play. And that second half was pretty poor by us. We let them back in and something got to look at and go back to the drawing board.
12: World number two Alex de Minaur is on court this hour at the Hamburg Open quarterfinal, facing Italian Luciano Dadri. The Australian is ahead in the first set. And Aussie Bernard Tomic says he has no motivation, bowing out of qualifying at Roland Garros. That's the latest in news and in sport.
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25: Sunny and light winds again today, looking the same for the next couple of days. There is a strong wind warning current for the Capricorn Coast. Southerlies 15 to 20 knots, reaching up to 30 knots offshore south of Cape Capricorn during the day. UV index today 6, which is high as we head for a top of 27 degrees, a cool one across Capricornia today. We'll get back around 28 degrees for tomorrow on Saturday, but as I said, remaining sunny. Yeppoon today getting to 24 degrees. Gladstone will get up to 26 and Villawheeler 25. Currently in Rockhampton, it's sitting on 12 degrees, 12.4. It was a bit cool stepping outside this morning. 14 degrees currently in Gladstone and Yeppoon. And how about this? Villawheeler, coldest day of the year. 4.5.
3: Bring on, getting ready for the weekend. Sydney's best breakfast at 5.30 with Ben Fordham on 2GB, followed by Mark Levy. And at 5.30 on 4BC, you've got Dean Miller and Sophie Formica. Here's a text from Patricia. Why doesn't anyone mention the unfairness to the boomers? Undoubtedly in the final stages of their life and the government's new encompassing all pre-1985 assets for CGT, because the goalposts have moved more than 40 years of standing, and this is well and truly, it should have been something flagged before the election. You said a mouthful there, and you're absolutely right, Patricia. In fact, let's have a look at something for the weekend and start off with the finance with Shane Oliver, Chief Economist from the AMP. Mate, is there any good news?
0: I guess there's good news and bad news, Phil. The US share market's up a little bit. There's a well-known stock in the US called NVIDIA, and it produced fantastic results. But of course, the money markets or the investors have been factoring in such good results from NVIDIA. They make computer chips for AI that the markets are not impressed with it. But nevertheless, the US share market's up slightly for the week. We're actually down slightly for the week. So that's great news for our super. A bunch of factors working there. One is ongoing uncertainty about what's going to happen in the Middle East, war in Iran. The oil price has come off over the last week as Donald Trump's been talking about some sort of talks with Iran to end the war and reopen the... But we've heard all that before, so we don't know quite how that's going to go. That did help our share market yesterday. There's no doubt about that. The flip side, though, is that luckily we have got some soft jobs data which came out yesterday, and these numbers were for the month of April, and they showed a rise in unemployment to 4.5%. That's its highest level since, I think, November 2021. So you've got to go back to the tail end of the pandemic to see unemployment has got to in April, so that's not so good. And we also saw a fall in employment. Employment fell about 18,000 jobs, which is not fantastic. So that's a bit of bleak news. I guess the good news for us is that maybe the Reserve Bank will hold off a little bit on interest rates. The Reserve Bank did imply earlier in the last week that maybe they're now going to be in wait-and-see mode, having increased rates by three times. And the money market is now looking for a rate hike in June with a probability of just 2%. In other words, the money market's almost given up on a rate hike at the next meeting, which I think is good news for those with a mortgage. I guess the bad news, though, is that for those with a mortgage, that is, that the bank is still sounding fairly hawkish about things, and hawkish is economist talk for still sounding as if they're inclined to raise interest rates further. So even though the money markets look like they're not going to be raising interest rates, the Reserve Bank's not going to be raising interest rates at its meeting in June, which I think is about a month away before we get to that meeting. There's still some prospect of another rate hike before we get to the end of the year. And in fact, the money market is allowing for one more rate hike from the Reserve Bank, which of course will take us back to the highest level of interest rates, I think, since 2011, because we'll go beyond the high that we saw in 2023. So overall, it's been a bit of a mixed bag. And for those going on an overseas holiday, there was some bad news. The Aussie dollar has fallen to around 71 US cents, whereas a week ago it was a little bit higher than that. And at one stage, just over a week ago, it was around 72 US cents. So not so good if you're going on an overseas holiday. But share markets overall so far this week have been a bit flattish, up a little bit in the US, but down a bit in Australia.
3: All right, appreciate that, Shane from the AMP. Let's get to our other Shane, Adam Bassett, and let's talk about the movies. There's a movie called The Mandalorian and Grogu.
1: I'm a bit of a Star Wars nerd, so I love these movies. And this is like the first big budget Star Wars movie they've had in many years, actually, because it's been television, Disney Plus shows. And Grogu is another name for Baby Yoda. Just an excuse to make some fluffy toys and sell merchandise, I'd say.
3: There you go. Okay.
1: But, this is a bit of vintage Star Wars mixed with new stuff. You don't need to know the series. There have been three seasons, but it's sort of like a standalone film. And Sigourney Weaver joins the cast. And, I mean, she's sci-fi legend status with Ghostbusters and Avatar and Galaxy Quest and Alien. So, it was pretty good. But I am biased. I do love my Star Wars.
3: I saw the preview for Passenger. This looks good. Another lo-fi horror film.
1: We're really blessed at the moment for, if you love horror and mysteries and suspense and paranormal stuff, there's so many good things around. We just talked about Obsession, and I know that's popular, but this one, I'm not sure it'll be as popular, but it was a good movie. It's this story about a couple who are on a road trip, sort of. They're out in the highway, isolation. They see a car accident. It's almost like one of those Twilight Zone stories. They see a car accident, they help out a little bit, but then they leave the scene thinking everything's okay, but there's a presence with them, has come with them, and won't leave them alone, and gets more terrifying by the night, by the day. So, yeah, I won't say too much more about it. There's no big actors or anything in it. You won't recognise anyone, but maybe Melissa Leo, who has a small role, and she's won an Oscar before. So, yeah, Passenger. Not as good as Obsession, but still along those, you know, creepy lines.
4: There's something new on Netflix. It's a comedy drama called Remarkably Bright Creatures.
1: I threw this one in because I didn't even know about it, Phil, about a week and a half ago, and it was recommended to me. And since then, I've heard everyone talking about it. It's on Netflix. It's based on a book. It stars Sally Field, the great Sally Field, two-time Oscar winner, who's turning 80 later this year, but she's lost none of her pizzazz. And it's an old story, but it clicks. It works. It's about a night manager, like a night assistant at an aquarium. She's on the night shift. She has had a bit of a down and out, upsetting period of her life recently, and feels a bit emotionally drained. But she makes friends with some of the sea creatures because she adores them. But one in particular, an octopus named Marcellus, connects with her and starts talking to her and brings her a new lease of life. So Alfred Molina does the voice of the octopus. And honestly, it shouldn't work, but you watch this movie for about 10 minutes and you're hooked.
4: One more as well. Kylie Minogue's Kylie is now on Netflix in three parts. A lot of people have been looking forward to this. Any good?
1: I was surprised because I'm not a huge Kylie fan, but a little bit like Michael Jackson in the recent Michael Jackson movie. I know there are fans out there and they're keen to see it. So it was good. You learn a lot. It's very eye-opening. She doesn't hold back. I mean, there's been other documentaries and movies and specials about Kylie, you know, over the years, but this is really tell-all, from her medical issues to the romances, including Michael Hutchence. There's a big in excess, you know, theme in here. Early days of acting, going to the UK with Neighbours and everything else. So, yeah, there's some stuff here that has been archived, I would say, for many years and never seen before. Netflix have put together a really good three-part documentary on Kylie. If you thought you knew everything about Kylie Minogue, the singing budgie, I think you might learn a few things.
4: Good on you, Shane, there, Shane Adam Bassett. All right, let's have a look at the sport with Spiro. And it also, mate, how are you? Looks like a big weekend of sport, Spiro.
5: Absolutely, Phil. Good morning to you. We do have a reduced round in the National Rugby League. It's the first round where we've got a whole heap of teams with the bye because it is State of Origin time. And next Wednesday night is game one of the series, New South Wales taking on Queensland at a core stadium in Sydney Olympic Park, but we still have some regular season action in the NRL. Round 12 of the competition continues tonight. 8 o'clock kickoff at a core stadium in Olympic Park. We've got the Canterbury Bankstown Bulldogs taking on the Melbourne Storm. Two teams that have really struggled so far this year. The Bulldogs, though, were in a form slump, and they lost again last weekend to the Sharks at Magic Round. The Storm, though, are on a two-match winning streak with wins over the Tigers and the Eels in the past fortnight, but of course a lot of their players out due to state of origin duties and commitments. We've got two games tomorrow. The first one in Kogra between the Dragons and the Warriors. St. George Illawarra still searching for their first win of 2026. They remain at the bottom of the ladder on just 2 points thanks to the bye. They come up against the Warriors, who've been fantastic so far this year. They had a big win over the Broncos last week, and they'll want to keep on their winning ways tomorrow night. And in the second game, we head to Four Pines Park in Brookvale for a battle between the Manly Warringah Seagulls and the Gold Coast Titans. Kickoff in that game at 7:35. And then on Sunday, to wrap up the round, we've got the North Queensland Cowboys taking on the South Sydney Rabbitohs at Queensland Country Bank Stadium. Again, State of Origin impacting all the teams right across the weekend. And the Broncos, the Eels, the Knights, Panthers, Roosters, Sharks and Tigers all have the bye. They've got the weekend off and they'll all get the 2 points. In the AFL tomorrow, we've got a great clash between the Geelong Cats and the Sydney Swans at GMHBA Stadium in Geelong. 4:15 first bounce. The Swans top of the table. They're leading the competition, but this is the biggest test they've had all year so far. They come up against the Cats in Geelong, which won't be an easy ask. Really looking forward to this game on Sunday as well at 12:30 between the GWS Giants and the Brisbane Lions at NG Stadium in Sydney Olympic Park. It is a huge weekend in the A-League, Phil. We've got the final tomorrow between Auckland FC and Sydney FC from 6:10 at Go Media Stadium in Auckland. The crowd will be heaving. It's a sellout there. Auckland FC have looked fantastic this year, but Sydney the last couple of weeks have strung a few really good performances together to get themselves in the decider. So good luck to Sydney FC as they take on Auckland FC in the A-League Grand Final tomorrow. And in the Super Rugby Pacific, just 2 weekends remaining in that regular season competition. Tomorrow, or tonight rather, we've got the Waratahs taking on the Brumbies from 7:35. Then tomorrow from 2:35, Moana Pacifica up against the Queensland Reds. And also tomorrow night, the Western Force taking on the Fijian Drua. So lots happening in sport across the weekend, Phil. But as I mentioned, all eyes on State of Origin Game 1. Just a couple of sleeps now remaining until the greatest rivalry in Australian sport lives on.
4: Got one for you as well. There's a big heavyweight boxing title. Alexander Usyk, the great, versus Rico Verhoeven. Now, Rico is a kickboxer, so he hasn't got many boxing fights under his belt. But if he wins this, he will become the heavyweight champion.
5: Well, it's funny you mentioned that, Phil. The significance of this bout happening on the weekend is huge because it's happening basically in the shadows of the pyramids in Egypt.
4: That's it.
5: And we do have an Australian as well taking part in the undercard, Mae Solomon. She is an Australian-Egyptian professional boxer. She is the IBF international champ. I actually met her last week before she flew out to Egypt for her fight. So we'll be cheering on Mae Solomon. She's a Sydney sider, and she's heading to her, I guess, nation of origin, Egypt, take place in the undercard. So a big weekend of boxing as well, Phil.
4: Good on you, Spiro. 20 past five. We'll have a look at your live music scene and situation after this. Have a great weekend, Prue. Thanks for your text.
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2: 22 past five, I got a text from somebody still having trouble trying to hook up the station through Google Home, and I know they've had some issues with that. 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
3: Thanks, Phil. Let's start in Brisbane tonight. And of Monsters and Men are playing at the Fortitude Music Hall. Katie Tunstall is playing at the Princess Theatre. And Ross Wilson is on at the Cleveland Sands Hotel. Saturday night, Paul Kelly, Missy Higgins, The Cruel Sea, The Cat Empire and Casey Chambers are all playing the Sandstone Point Hotel, and Enter Shikari is playing at the Tivoli. And on Sunday in Brisbane, Ross Wilson is playing at the Sunshine Beach SLSC and Bondi Cigars are playing at the Hotel Metropole. On to Sydney now, and tonight Eskimo Joe is playing with Alex Lloyd at the Manning Bar and Enter Shikari is on at the Enmore Theatre. Saturday night in Sydney, sees Ballpark Music playing at the Roundhouse, Katie Tunstall playing at the Metro Theatre, and James Rain playing at the Coliseum Theatre. And Sunday in Sydney, Baths are playing the Oxford Art Factory, and that is your gig guide.
2: And by the way, Katie Tunstall was our guest this morning earlier on the show, talking about the song Suddenly I See, and you'll be able to hear that on our podcast, which I had a few emails about that yesterday. And also on the podcast, I should mention Steel Magnolias is on as well at the Theatre Royal, and we had Lisa McCune on the show earlier on this morning talking about her appearance on that too. So you'll be able to have a listen to that if you go back to the website and have a listen to the full show podcast. Thanks for those emails. I got about that yesterday as well. Okay, so let's see how we're going to go with the weekend weather. Daniel from the Bureau of Meteorology, and let's start with Brisbane.
4: Still looking pretty good across Brisbane today, going for a top of 23 today. And as we head into the weekend, 25 for Saturday, 24 for Sunday. We do start to see a few showers coming in for the end of the weekend around Sunday, but settled between now and then. Minimum temperatures down to around about the mid-teens, 14s and 15s over the next few days. So pretty comfortable weather, really. A little bit cool in the morning and then warming up quite nicely during the day.
5: For Sydney, where the rain is never going to end, apart from one or two days, it hasn't stopped for weeks.
4: That's it. I mean, we're not talking particularly big falls at the moment. We do have that low-pressure system out in the Tasman Sea. It's going to continue influencing the weather for a few more days yet, bringing that onshore flow in and keeping those showers going very much around the coast. As we head further inland to the western suburbs, the numbers drop right back to 1 or 2 millimetres at most. If you see anything on the coast, we could get 5 to even 10 millimetres in a few spots. But, they're going to be with us for a few more days yet. A bit rough with the seas too around the coast. That deepening low-pressure system is kicking up some decent swells and causing for some rough conditions for anyone who happens to be on the waters or just around that coastal strip.
2: That's it. Appreciate that, mate. It's 25 past five.
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12: Hi, I'm Colin Boyce, Federal Member for Flynn. The Inland Rail to the Port of Gladstone will transform how goods move across Australia, creating long-term opportunities for regional communities, including those within the Flynn electorate. 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I'm Colin Boyce, fighting to get the Inland Rail to the Port of Gladstone. Authorised by Colin Boyce, MP Gladstone.
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2: Thanks to Mad Max in the other studio and Francis for producing and getting us through the night. And also thank you to you for all the calls and texts. It's been a fun night. Sydney's Best Breakfast with Ben Fordham on 2GB, followed by Mark Levy on 4BC, Dean Miller and Sophie Formica. Have a safe and fantastic weekend. Catch you here next week.
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2: Good morning, I'm James Royce. There is mixed news for borrowers on the back of yesterday's jobs data that shows unemployment at levels we haven't seen since 2021. Most economists believe that'll be enough for the Reserve Bank to hit pause on any plans for a rate hike next month. But Canstar Sally Tindall says that doesn't mean we're out of the woods.
3: A pause does not mean the end of the rate hikes for certain. In fact, two of the big banks are still forecasting further hikes. They're just expecting them later in the year.
2: Police say there was never a threat to the public after a man was arrested over an alleged threat against Melbourne's Bourke Street. The Channel 9 Sydney newsroom received a tip-off about the plot before passing it on to police. They arrested a 31-year-old man at a McDonald's last night. He's still waiting to be questioned. A Liberal senator has distanced herself from a podcaster who claims that Australia's being flooded by Asian and African immigrants. Jacinta Price was a guest on a podcast hosted by combat veteran Sam Bamford and didn't challenge his remarks. She's released a statement saying she didn't intend to endorse every point he made during the program. And the Congo soccer team has cancelled its pre-World Cup training camp as a result of the Ebola outbreak in eastern parts of the country. It comes as America's top diplomat, Marco Rubio, slams the World Health Organization over its handling of the outbreak.
4: The World Health Organization has unfortunately not done well around the world. I think they failed miserably during COVID. They covered for China. And that's how we're getting out of it.
1: Calca Bait and Tackle is closing down. Everything must go now. 994RO, your sport now.
2: Starting with AFL, and Hawthorn snapped its two-game losing streak with a 9-point win over the Crows in Launceston. The Hawks overcame a clunky start to pile on 7 goals in a row with Blake Hardwick slotting 4. Coach Sam Mitchell says it was a nice end to a hard week given the club's been booted from its Tassie home.
5: It's been a bit emotional the last 24 hours. You know, you see so many of the local people that we run into all the time and how disappointed they are about, you know, the decision, and that's not in our hands, but all we can do is make the most of, you know, the next 7 opportunities and maybe a practice game as well.
2: Meantime, Adelaide sweating on a calf injury that forced Isaac Rankin off early. They're now waiting for the results of scans. Over to NRL, and Dolphins coach Christian Wolff says his side's building as a finals threat after last night's 30-22 win over the Raiders.
6: What I loved is just the way we hung in and defended our line there at the end, and everything you want to see in a footy team. We had a lot of spirit, a lot of desire to win for each other and play for each other, and it's a great win for the club.
2: And just one game tonight with the Dogs at home to Melbourne.
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7: Another cool start this morning. We'll check those current temperatures in just a sec. For Rocky today, expecting a sunny day with light winds. There is a strong wind warning in place for the Capricorn Coast. UV index 6, which is high. Heading for a top of 28 degrees today for Rockhampton. Yeppoon reaching 25, Gladstone 27, and Billawilla a top of 26. Billow right now sitting on 5.6 around the overnight minimum. Gladstone sitting on 15 degrees. Yeppoon around 12, and Rockhampton right now 10.6.
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7: Good morning. Hi, it's Aaron. Thanks for your company this morning. I don't want to do too much more of the feels like because I still don't understand it. We'll chat to Mike Griffin later on this morning. But it is 10 degrees in Rockhampton and it actually feels like 10 degrees. So that makes sense. Billawilla, on the other hand, sitting on 6 degrees and feels like 3. So you work it out. Not too far away, the Ted Mulry Gang and Coldplay. We'll go back to my chat with the Mayor of Rockhampton Regional Council, Tony Williams, yesterday. But first, it's Madonna on the Boodles Big Breakfast on 994RO.

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0: It's 9.94 RO, the talk of Central Queensland. Good morning. Boodle's Big Breakfast. We'll head out to the Big Red Building on Bursica Street after 7 this morning and get some specials heading into the weekend. Stay up to date with those specials on their Facebook page, or remember, meat packs online to click and collect to get your meat delivered. G'day, it is Aaron. Something you might have missed out of yesterday's Boodle's Big Breakfast. Thursday mornings we catch up with the Mayor of the Rockhampton Regional Council, Tony Williams. Yesterday we started with the question you asked me to ask the Mayor. What happened to Riverfest?
1: Yes, look, it's been postponed this year. Oh, not postponed, being cancelled this year because we've and put a pause on it, Aaron. So we, the team, the events team just weren't prepared for this event because we had a huge transition in staff in that area.
0: Mm.
1: And it's been a hectic start to the year with Rocky Nats and then the Anzac Day and then leading into the show. And they just hadn't had a chance to really focus on River Festival. So we're looking at our events calendar and wanting to do a deep dive into what we do, because it is starting to wear on the operations of what we do provide, because as a council we provide so many events that we're probably oversubscribed in some areas. So this year we're pausing Riverfest and getting a report back to have a look at our events calendar, and then what we'll do from there is keep the community informed about what things look like, whether they change, whether they stay the same, or whether we modify it. But it's a great opportunity to work with the new team and have a look at all the events and what they are. Also, increasing costs, Aaron. It's just
0: sure.
1: You know, that's another pressure point for us as well. We just keep adding to the cost every year, and it's getting to a point where they're quite expensive, and we really need to look at how they're being done. And what we're trying to do is activate the CBD and get businesses and people into foot traffic into the CBD, and allowing us time to have a report on that will give us the opportunity to review, and they'll be really getting what we're trying to achieve with more foot traffic through that. So that may be looking at a range of other events, and these are all just for discussion, other events throughout the year, and get more people into the CBD.
0: Look,
1: but all that'll be part of the report, and we'll be able to discuss that and work with people. And at the end of the day, it may end up being still continue with the Riverfest, but at a standard rate, not keep on going and trying to rein the expenses in.
0: It's true what you're saying. I mean, there's so much that is happening on the calendar all the time now. And when you think about the CBD Christmas event, which is huge, and the lighting of the Christmas tree, I mean, you go from that to December, then it's not long before you're into Rocky Fest. Then you've got the show. And next year, we've got beef squeezed into that too. There's just a lot on.
1: That's right. There's, we just did the River Run as well. We're part of bringing that, and the Anzac Day. Throw that in there as well, and that's just takes a lot on the small team that we've got working in that space. And just to even develop a report to come back and have the talk about it, they didn't have time to do any of the detail work that they need to provide to the council table. So we're pausing this year and then have a look at what that looks like and go forward for 2027. But it will be a busy year next year as well. So, looking forward to it. But,
0: yep.
1: And then throw the Olympics in there and just put something else on the table. What are we going to look like?
0: Counting down, absolutely. And just on that, obviously a lot of discussion at the moment. I mean, they're certainly talking about the Olympics down in Brisbane and the shortage of accommodation that they're going to have. There's stories around this morning that we're about 1,200 rooms short. Thoughts on that over the next 6 years?
1: Yeah, look, that's something that, again, through Advance Rockhampton, we're working on the accommodation strategy and how we can engage with developers to come up here and invest in the area. And really having that Olympics announcement will help guide that in a way, because people will be looking to invest. We know there's huge demand here for accommodation, and just need that tipping point to say this is something where we'll work very heavily in that space and in the coming years to really focus on that and engage with developers about what they can do to come to the region and fill that gap, which has been a problem for us for quite a while. It's just really difficult with rising costs, and you see it across the state and the nation there, and it's we're across the state, there's a huge shortage in accommodation as well, but we'll try and work as hard as we possibly can here. But with the Athletes Village, I could see that as one legacy there that we could get from the Olympics that could potentially cover those areas that we're shortfall in some area. Yeah. So it's a huge amount of work and one we're keen to work with all stakeholders in as well.
0: The Mayor of Rockhampton Regional Council, Tony Williams, joining us yesterday morning, as he does each Thursday morning. And just after six, we'll talk about one of those solutions to our accommodation problems. More on that soon. But have your say anytime. 49227990, aaron.stevens@4ro.com.au.
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8: 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She goes along, they fit her perfectly, and she comes home feeling good. 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Thanks, La Bra Boutique. Are they French?
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0: The Searchers on 994RO, the Boodle's Big Breakfast with the latest news, sport and weather coming up. News headlines soon on this day thanks to Move Mobility, and we'll celebrate CQ again this morning. I'll give you clues throughout this morning to a destination across central Queensland. Be the first to work out where that destination is and start packing. Celebrating CQ from the station that's been part of central Queensland for over 90 years, 994RO. Of course, the other thing happening across this weekend, the continuous call team is back. Thanks to NRG Industrial, Coco Brew, ARB Rockhampton, the Home Property Network, Swell Finance, Flamingos and Century 21 Solutions. 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
4: Rockhampton's iconic Cranston pies are being served up earlier than ever. Cranston's Southside store in Campbell Street is now open from 6:30 a.m. Monday to Friday. Is that too early for their famous mud cake? So, who's up for a Cranston's?
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10: Good morning. Joseph Price with your local news. The message from Queensland Police this National Road Safety Week is to not get behind the wheel when you're angry or frustrated. It comes as the state's road toll continues to climb. At least 130 lives have been lost so far this year, including 18 in the central region. Acting Inspector Ty Nolan says emotions can impact how you drive.
11: When you're upset, angry, frustrated, that can influence the way that you do drive. And we just ask drivers to really check themselves when they're in that state. Maybe it's worth just taking a moment, a pause, reset, because one of the worst things that we could have happen is obviously a crash or an incident which results in serious injury or a fatality.
10: A man's been airlifted with suspected fractured ribs after the yacht he was on hit rocks, causing him to fall northwest of 1770. It's believed the man in his 60s had been on the bow of the catamaran when he fell onto a metal railing yesterday morning. The life flight chopper was called to the scene, landing on a sandbar where the man had come to shore in a tender. He was flown to Bundaberg Hospital in a stable condition. An investigation will look at the circumstances behind postponing the $1 million The Archer meeting in Rockhampton. The Callaghan Park surface was ruled unsafe due to soft sections in the track's main straight caused by a sprinkler malfunction, the second time this has happened in 3 weeks. Central Queensland Amateur Racing Club is warning the mishap has the potential to financially ruin them. And families are being urged to ditch the car this National Walk Safely to School Day. A number of local schools are planning walking groups, including Nagoran State School, Frenchville State School and St. Peter's Catholic Primary School. Pedestrian Council CEO Harold Scrooby has this advice for anyone taking part this morning.
12: Until they're 10, children must always hold an adult's hand when crossing the road.
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13: Hi, I'm Matt McDonald. Another cohort of Australian ISIS brides and their children have reportedly left a camp in Syria. According to the ABC, the bus left the camp yesterday afternoon and was believed to be heading to Damascus before the group makes its way to Australia. Israel's ambassador to Australia has stopped short of apologising for the treatment of those on a flotilla, including 11 Australians. It comes after Israel's national security minister was captured on video taunting those on board. Ambassador Hillel Newman has told the ABC his actions have already been condemned.
14: From the leadership of the entire state of Israel, the Prime Minister of Israel, the Foreign Minister of Israel have all condemned thoroughly the actions of Ben-Gvir. But we must separate this issue from the flotilla itself.
13: A man's been questioned by police after allegedly making a phone call to a media organisation warning of an incident in Melbourne's Bourke Street. Critical incident response officers swarmed the area, arresting a 31-year-old man. Police say at no stage was the public in danger.
1: Swell Finance. Renovate, refinance or invest. They're here to help. 994RO. 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Now.
13: Adelaide coach Matthew Nix has lamented the side's fade out after going down to Hawthorn last night. The Crows started well with 4 first quarter goals before the Hawks took control, eventually winning by 9 points. Adelaide's loss further soured by a calf injury to Isaac Rankin. And the Dolphins have put on one of their best performances of the season, beating the Raiders 30-22 in Canberra. It's the Finns' 4th win in a row, the first time ever in the club's short history. That's the latest news and sport.
1: 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Flamingos, here comes the weekend. Join the flock at Flamingos.
0: Sunny with light winds for Rocky today as we head for a top of 28 degrees. There is a strong wind warning for the Capricorn coast. It's not going to make Pilly happy when we catch up with him before 7 o'clock. Southerlies 15 to 20 knots, reaching up to 30 knots offshore during the day. Seas around a metre, increasing to 2 to 3 metres offshore. UV index today, 6, which is high. Across the region, Yeppoon getting to 25 degrees, Gladstone 27 and Billawilla 26. Right now sitting on 6 degrees in Billawilla. It's 15 for Gladstone, but 12 at the airport. 10 degrees right now in Rockhampton and 12.5 in Yeppoon.
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0: Hi, it's Aaron. Good morning. Happy Friday. 49227990 is my number. Aaron.Stevens@4RO.com.au to get in touch anytime. 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Maybe you just want to tell me how cold it is at your place this morning. You can do that. Or if you've got something coming up this weekend, maybe you're part of a club or organisation that's got a fundraiser or a special event this weekend, love to hear about it. 49227990 anytime this morning or aaron.stevens@4ro.com.au. Another busy Friday on the way. Fridays are always busy. Michelle Landry, member for Capricornia, joins us between 7.30 and 8. We'll preview round 5 of Rockhampton Rugby League this weekend. Our racing driver, Alan, is back on the track this weekend. In case you've missed this, we've helped sponsor a race car driver. young up-and-coming star, Alan. So we'll find out what he's up to this weekend. Mike Griffin, thanks to Thinkwater. Pacey's poem after 8 o'clock. Thanks to West Rocky Hardware. We'll catch up with Billy before 7. Don't think he's going to be happy with that forecast out on the water. We'll also draw the pizza prize thanks to Antonio's. One last chance to get yourself in the draw for that. And we'll catch up with Jeff after 8.30. And celebrating CQ. Yes, as part of Central Queensland for over 90 years, we're celebrating some of our great destinations across Central Queensland. So listen for the clues throughout this morning. When you've worked out the destination, call through and start packing. Yep, celebrating CQ on 994RO. And I tell you what, we've got something extra to celebrate this morning after the Plaza Hotel was sold yesterday. Isn't this great news? Everybody was talking about it following this auction yesterday. $5.75 million for the Plaza Hotel. Now, we haven't heard too much about who's bought it. We understand that it's a Sydney investor and they are planning on renovating the hotel, which is terrific news. You're not going to splash out $5.75 million and just leave it an eyesore, are you? So hopefully renovations starting soon, fingers crossed, and you'd hope that we see a new Plaza Hotel or whatever it becomes over the next couple of years, especially with beef again next year and the Olympics in 2032. This is just terrific for our region. But it's about more than a hotel. This is about more than a hotel. Obviously, it's important for accommodation as we go forward, but the boost, again, to our economy locally is terrific. And it shows faith once again in this region as far as investors go. And also, probably the most important of all, takes away that eyesore as you enter Rockhampton. It's just been such a blight for so long, hasn't it? There's a couple of people who were there yesterday who are going to share some of their story with us. But certainly the bidding started at a dollar, which is just about where I bailed out. Reached $5.75 million. And this really is fantastic news for the region. So looking forward to seeing how that develops. Maybe you've got some thoughts or even know a little bit more than I do. 49227990. Give me a call anytime. It is the Boodles Big Breakfast. Thanks to Boodles Meats in the Big Red Building on Bursiker Street. We'll head out there after 7 o'clock this morning. Not far away, news headlines. And on this day, thanks to Move Mobility on the Boodles Big Breakfast on 994RO.

0: The talk of Central Queensland, 994RO. Good morning. Boodle's Big Breakfast. Thanks to Boodle's Meats in the Big Red Building on Bursinger Street. We'll head out there in around an hour's time to grab some specials. On this day's on the way, thanks to Move Mobility. But let's check the news headlines this morning, starting at news.com.au. And Trump might not attend own son's wedding. Donald Trump has said Don Jr.'s weekend wedding is not good timing and he may stay away, while Tehran has given a big hint about peace. Also this morning, stunning pictures at news.com.au. Giant fireball stuns Sydney, Canberra. A stunning meteor lit up skies across New South Wales and the ACT on Thursday night. If you get the chance, check out the pictures. I'm sure they'll be everywhere this morning, but quite spectacular. Robots meltdown leaves crowd in silence. AI's latest contribution to civilization has landed in the form of a robot confidently dancing to Billie Jean before violently falling in marvelous fashion. You can check that out too at news.com.au. Largest house price correction in over 40 years. One of the world's biggest investment banks has run the numbers on Labor's budget. The conclusion will unsettle millions of Australians. Also controversy in last night's AFL, and Powerball jackpotted to massive $60 million draw. Australia's Powerball jackpot has rolled over to a massive $60 million after no Division 1 winners emerged for the fourth consecutive week. To the Courier-Mail this morning, and another story that's just been everywhere, Manda down. Federal police probe sparks first Crucifulli government casualty. Minister sent off, the headline. Sport Minister Tim Mander has stood aside after being referred to the Australian Federal Police for potentially breaching electoral laws. The AFP will probe whether the former high-profile rugby league referee has committed an offence after the Australian Electoral Commission found there was not enough evidence to prove he lived at the Arana Hills address where he had been enrolled to vote, which was also the same address as his electorate officer. Federal law dictates that a voter must be enrolled where they live. The AFP said it would undertake an assessment to determine whether an investigation was appropriate. Also, New Zealand steps into CGT row. New Zealand's finance minister has called on Aussie entrepreneurs to take their business across the ditch where there is no comprehensive capital gains tax. This was sad yesterday afternoon. You would have heard about this. Killed by a police car, police crossed an intersection from a left turn only lane before they hit and killed an elderly woman on a pedestrian crossing in Cairns yesterday. Boksoon Kwon, 71, died after she was hit by the police four-wheel drive about 7 a.m. To the Morning Bulletin portion of the Courier-Mail, and as we've heard this morning, new hope for Queensland Derelict Hotel. Bidding has closed on a Central Queensland eyesore, with the winning offer reaching the millions, $5.75 million to be precise, after the auction started at just $1. And as we've discussed already this morning, the investor apparently from Sydney and has plans to renovate the hotel, which is great news. Mayor forced to apologise for staff misconduct. A mayor's forced public apology caps a dramatic period that has seen the Central Highlands Regional Council lose key figures and face dysfunction claims. And to the CQ today, Edify's Smoky Creek project to benefit community for over 35 years. Edify Energy has reached financial close on the Smoky Creek and Guthrie's Gap solar power stations. And also, Anglo offloads coal mines for $5.4 billion. Anglo American has agreed to sell its portfolio of steelmaking coal mines in central Queensland, including the Dawson complex at Moura, to Dilmah Limited. More on those stories right across your day on 994RO. Stay up to date at 4ro.com.au and have your say. 49227990, aaron.stevens@4ro.com.au.
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0: Hi, it's May 22nd, the day in 1906 when the Wright brothers received their patent for their flying machine.
8: Well, it was a good, darn good big kite. That's what I thought it was.
0: Do you remember these sounds? Yes, it's Pac-Man, one of the most popular video games of all time. Pac-Man was released on this day in 1980. It's Jimmy and Jane Barnes' wedding anniversary. The Aussie rocker and Thailand-born stepdaughter of an Australian diplomat married on May 22nd, 1981.
9: I had no idea of his lifestyle.
10: They saved her from a really boring career at university.
0: The first Rugby World Cup kicked off on this day in 1987 with the All Blacks playing Italy. A month later, the New Zealanders defeated France in the final.
11: The Webb Ellis Cup has gone to this marvellous New Zealand side.
0: And in 2015, Ireland became the first country in the world to legalise same-sex marriage in a referendum.
12: In front of the countless rainbow flags, the map of Ireland turned green, the colour marking each of the areas voting yes and representing change.
0: Birthdays, outspoken Polly, Bob Catter tops today's list. He's 81.
13: Let there be a thousand blossoms bloom, as far as I'm concerned.
0: Elton John's longtime writing partner, Bernie Taupin, turns 76 today.
14: A musician and a songwriter are two very different things.
0: Ice House frontman, Ivor Davies, is 71. It's all over you, electric. Aussie actor, Gary Sweet, 69, starred in Bodyline, House Husbands, Police Rescue, Stingers.
15: I have some questions for you, Sean, regarding the disappearance of Sharon Paulson and Claire Waller.
0: Supermodel Naomi Campbell is 56.
16: The makeup I can do, but the hair was never my best.
0: League great Mark O'Mealy is on the birthday list. The former Kangaroo and Blues rep is 45. To the AFL, former Kangaroos and Hawks player, David Hale celebrates his 42nd.
17: As Hale just puts icing on the cake.
0: And longtime world number one and the winner of 24 Grand Slam titles, Novak Djokovic, is 39.
18: Not only champion of Australia, but he is is the best player on the planet again.
0: Finally, paying tribute to one of the all-time greatest actors, Lord Laurence Olivier, was born on this day in 1907, died aged 82.
19: A chance the prophet could not have told me, I being by, that I should kill him.
0: Remembering Lord Laurence Olivier on May 22nd.
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0: On this day, thanks to Move Mobility, they've got a special celebration coming up, which we'll tell you about soon. 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As we celebrate Ivor Davies' birthday today, he's 71. Here he is with Ice House on 990 4RO.

0: It's 9.94 RO, the talk of Central Queensland, with Ice House and Ivor Davies celebrating his 71st birthday today. Heard all about it, and on this day, thanks to Move Mobility. And obviously, Ivor Davies having a lot of success with Ice House over the years, but his life could have taken a very different path. He could have been very successful in the classical music world. Did you know about this? Because he played the oboe.
1: I should have got my diploma 15 years ago, but I wimped out on the exam. This is for playing the oboe. Yeah, well, you have to prepare a whole set of pieces and then walk in, and then they ask you to play a whole bunch of things. It's sort of, it's pretty terrifying.
0: Obviously a sliding doors moment for Ivor Davies, who went from the classical music world with the oboe to forming Ice House, and obviously having a whole lot of success in that realm in the last 50 years. Got the latest news, sport and weather coming up soon. I'll tell you which two songs are battling it out this morning in 4RO's Clash of the Chords, thanks to Antonio's. Last chance this week to go on the running for the pizza prize. We'll do that draw after 8.30 this morning. Pilly from Barra Jacks talking fishing. We won't be going out on the water this weekend. And also we're going to celebrate CQ again on the station that's been part of Central Queensland for over 90 years. Listen for the first clue as to a destination that you could be heading to just after the latest news, sport and weather next on the Boodles Big Breakfast.
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2: Good morning. Joseph Price with your local news. A man in his 60s has been hospitalised following a boating incident northwest of 1770. The Life Flight chopper was called to the scene yesterday morning after the man fell on a metal railing on a catamaran when the yacht hit rocks. The helicopter landed on a sandbar where the patient had come to shore in a tender. He was treated for suspected fractured ribs and flown to Bundaberg in a stable condition. Hundreds of vulnerable central Queenslanders have received immediate support at a local event. 34 different services have gathered for this year's Hands of Support event in Rockhampton yesterday. People experiencing homelessness got access to breakfast, health checks, haircuts, legal advice, toiletries and towels for participants accessing the shower facilities. Clothing and food donated by the community was also handed out. The annual 1770 Festival is on this weekend, commemorating James Cook's 1770 landing and honouring the Gorang Gorang culture. The festival blends history, culture, music and fun for all ages with activities such as the reenactment of Cook's landing. Discovery Coast Tourism and Commerce President Amber Rogers says the festivities start at Airsea Rescue Park at 3:30 p.m. today.
3: We actually will have, for the first time this year, an official Gorang Gorang traditional welcome and smoking ceremony, followed by the reenactment display that happens. And naturally, of course, we go after that into some of our dancing performers and live music by Murphy Road, plus the funnest trivia quiz ever.
2: And there'll be more kids out and about this morning for National Walk Safely to School Day. Pedestrian Council CEO Harold Scrooby says if you live too far from school, you can still park the car and walk the rest of the way.
4: If you do that, you can teach them about the rules about crossing the road. You'll get some exercise. They will get some exercise. And when you get to the school, you won't be causing a dangerous traffic jam.
2: Gladstone South, Tanham Sands and Boyne Island State Schools are among dozens of local schools taking part.
5: National News now.
6: Hi, I'm Matt McDonald. 11 Australians detained by Israeli forces are expected to be deported to Turkey. The Australians were among a group of around 400 people on a flotilla attempting to deliver aid to Gaza. Another group of ISIS brides and their children are believed to have started their journey back to Australia. The ABC is reporting a bus carrying Australian women and children left a camp in Syria yesterday, bound for the capital, Damascus. Donald Trump insists there will be an Iran deal one way or another. Talks are continuing, but Iran is so far refused to give up all of its enriched uranium. Trump says that's non-negotiable.
7: No, we get the highly enriched. We will get it. We don't need it. We don't want it. We'll probably destroy it after we get it, but we're not going to let them have it.
6: A new document shows Queen Elizabeth personally pushed for her son Andrew to be given the role of UK trade envoy. It comes amid a police investigation into allegations of misconduct in public office following Andrew's arrest back in February.
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6: The Dolphins have secured their fourth win in a row for the first time in the club's history, downing the Raiders 30-22. But coach Christian Wolf says there's still room for improvement.
8: Probably could have been a little bit smarter in that second half. We sort of allowed it to become a little bit scrappy and we just looked like we wanted to. There's no doubt in our effort and our desire to win, but we just looked like we had to win it quickly.
6: Hawthorn's overcome a clunky start to beat the Crows by 9 points. The Crows started with four majors in the first quarter before the Hawks took control in the second with seven unanswered goals. That's the latest news and sport.
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9: Interesting looking at these temperatures. Still 10 degrees in Rockhampton. That hasn't budged. Our overnight low just after 5 o'clock was 10.1. It's sitting on 10.4. 6 degrees still in Billawilla. About 12 in Yeppoon right now. Gladstone's jumped up to 16, but still about 11.5 at Gladstone Airport. Heading for a top of 28 today for Rockhampton, Yeppoon 25, Gladstone 27, and Billawilla a top of 26 degrees. Another sunny day on the way.
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9: G'day, it's Aaron. Soon the song's battling it out in 4RO's Clash of the Chords. Thanks to Antonio's Express. Express, and then Pilly from Barra Jacks.

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0: How good is this? I've had so much fun doing this, and I know Luke has too. Luke yesterday afternoon gave away a Tilt Train travel pass worth over $700. Christian won that. So the prizes have just been terrific, and so is today's. So all you got to do is listen out for the clues each hour. When you hear the clue, try and work out what the destination is. If you're the first to work it out, 49227990 and start packing. Celebrating CQ on the station that's been part of Central Queensland for over 90 years, 994RO. So the first clue today, extensive area ruled by a monarch. Extensive area ruled by a monarch. What does that mean? If you can work out which destination in Central Queensland I'm referring to with clue one, then you've won. 49227990, go to it. Celebrating CQ on 994RO.

0: It's like the argument over whether pineapple goes on a pizza, anchovies or no anchovies. 4ROs, Clash of the Chords. Thanks to Antonio's Express, pizza for pizza lovers, Musgrave Street.
1: You could be enjoying those delicious pizzas from Antonio's for free this weekend. All you got to do is vote in 4ROs, Clash of the Chords, get in the draw for the pizza prize and be drawn out just after 8:30 this morning when I catch up with Jeff from Antonio's, and then you won the pizza prize for the week. Enjoying those delicious pizzas, over 40 varieties to choose from. 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All right, so which two songs are we voting between this morning? Well, as you know, on Fridays we do fun novelty comedy songs. Got a couple out of the 90s to choose between this morning, so there is a reason for me to drag out these two songs. We're starting with the Spice Girls.

0: couple of fun, upbeat songs out of the 90s to choose between this morning. Both went to number one. Both were huge hits. Wannabe, the Spice Girls, up against Mbop by Hanson. Which one of those do you want to hear just after 8:30 this morning? You decide. Vote on our Facebook page or 49227990. It's 4RO's Clash of the Chords, thanks to Antonio's Express. Pizza, pasta, ribs and more in Musgrave Streets. Big Breakfast on 994RO. Time to talk fishing and something else too as we catch up with Billy from Barra Jacks. G'day, Billy.
1: How's things?
0: Good, mate. You would have seen all the action yesterday afternoon when the bidding was going on for the Plaza Hotel.
1: Yeah, there was a little bit of excitement next door, so that was good. Obviously, someone's got deep pockets and big aspirations, so good on them. Let's see what happens.
0: You know what, Pilly? Obviously, being a next-door neighbour to that eyesore, and it's been a problem for years, I'm going to presume you're pretty happy that something's finally being done.
1: Yeah, how good. Yeah. So instead of having something sitting there that's a bit of an eyesore, we'll have something go up that is good. So that's something to look forward to. Awesome, I reckon, for the town.
0: Fingers crossed. It wasn't you, was it, who bought it?
1: No, mate, it wasn't me. Sorry, I was hiding behind the bush, not making any sudden movements. You know, it's like when you're at an auction.
0: Yes, exactly. All right, well, that's good news. Unfortunately for boaties who wanted to get offshore, not so good a news.
1: I can't pick the weather at the moment. Harder to pick than a broken nose, mate. It's ridiculous, this weather, isn't it?
0: Yes.
1: So you think it's going to be all right. You wake up and you think, oh, this is not too bad. And 3 hours later, it's blowing 30 knots. And then it calms down again in the afternoon. And, oh, my God, it's all over the place. So, yeah, when it finally settles itself down, we'll work on going somewhere then. But until then, you will just have to get the beanie out, get the jumper out and carry on with it because it's got a little bit cooler over the last few days.
0: It certainly has. So what does that mean for people who are going to go fishing mostly down the river?
1: Well, generally in the river, it means we've got southwesterlies blowing that it'll drop the silt in the river, so you'll see the river clean up, see the water clean up a little bit, which is always good. That means the salt is pushing up into town as well. So I think you can give it another month or so, I reckon you'll be catching a brim on the rocks underneath the bridge. So that'll be really good. That'll be exciting. But now it's sort of the signal of the start of that sort of cold water fishing. So plenty of blue salmon. I expect them to come up the river. You might get a run of prawns come up the river as well. At the moment, there's crabs everywhere up the river. And there's that many crabs that the guys that are trying to fish live baits down at the river, every time they throw a live mullet out, the crab just tears his head off. You can't use your live bait. So that's a bit of a hassle. So a lot more people using lures while they're trying to catch the barramundi in the cold water. They go a little bit sluggish when it gets cold, but doesn't mean you can't catch them. Just means that, yeah, you've usually got to put a little bit more time in and be a little bit more patient, but they're still there. But I think, you know, the beaches and that will come into their own with some whiting and brim and flathead and stuff like that. So, yeah, it's looking good.
0: That is nice, yes. Nothing better than when a crab gets hold of your fishing line and you get it up to the surface and it just ducks away at the last moment.
1: That's why you've got to have that secret crab and landing net, mate.
0: Exactly. So what are you going to give us some tips on this week?
1: Let's go this week. Where do you think we should go this week and what should we do? Thinking Grunter in Cooraman.
0: Okay.
1: Is your best option because I know the water's going to be pretty good down there. There will be blue salmon in there zooming around everywhere, so that's sort of going to be a bycatch. But I think the Grunter are there.
0: Yep.
1: Unfortunately, you probably catch more of them on the night tide than you do on the day tide, which is a bit unfortunate because it's a bit cooler during the night and maybe not as comfortable to go down there and have a fish. But I think Grunter and Cooraman this weekend is the go. Mullet strips is what they like. So get your mullet, cut it sort of, maybe let's go 3 inches long and an inch wide, and they have about a 2-0 circle hook and a number 3 beam sinker, and off you go. I reckon you'd be doing all right.
0: So they like across the changing of the tide, do they?
1: They like the run-in of the tide. So as soon as that water starts to push, they come into the creek. So usually they'll sit and mill around like in the holes or wherever they're sitting when that tide is pretty low. Generally they're in the deeper part of a creek when the water's low, but they don't always bite when they're there. They just sort of screw up there and stay there. But when the water pushes and runs in, it pushes the water up over top of the cockle beds and over top of the rock bars, and that's where they get up there and feed. So they eat all those little cockles and they eat all the little shells and crabs and prawns and all that sort of stuff that the run stirs up. So, yeah, they like that pushing tide.
0: Terrific. So still plenty of fishing to be had. We just got to wait for those winds to settle down so the boaties can get out.
1: Time to get the beanie out, mate. Getting cold.
0: All right. Well, Pilly from Barajacks. Barajacks, of course, soon to be inside the Plaza Hotel.
1: Oh, dear.
0: We'll catch you next week.
1: See you, mate.
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0: It's 9.94 RO, the talk of Central Queensland. Boodle's Big Breakfast with the latest news, sport and weather coming up, including a check-in with the Weather Bureau. We'll catch up with Peter Boodle out in the Big Red Building on Bursiga Street in the next 15 minutes. We'll spin the 4RO Wonder Wheel thanks to Harvey Norman Electrical and Computers, $750 on the wheel this morning, and we'll preview the next round of Rockhampton Rugby League. Also not too far away, another clue for your chance to celebrate CQ with us, the station that's been part of Central Queensland for over 90 years, 994RO. We're giving you the chance to win tickets to H is for Hawk. 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Claire Foy and Brendan Gleeson bring this British classic to life in H is for Hawk at Event Cinemas Rockhampton from May 28. 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
8: Good morning. Joseph Price with your local news. Concerning police stats during Road Safety Week, with a number of high-range drink drivers caught and high speeds detected in Capricornia. In the past week, eight high-range drink drivers have been nabbed, including one person who blew five times the limit on the Capricorn Highway at Cabra. Two high speeds were also detected, with one motorist caught doing 165 k's an hour in an 80 zone at Ferry Bower. Meanwhile, police have been out in force for Road Safety Week, reminding drivers that safety is everyone's responsibility. It follows a horror start to the year on local roads, with 18 lives lost already in the central region. Acting Inspector Ty Nolan says a strong police presence is only part of the solution.
9: While police will continue to be out and about doing our high visibility enforcement, it's everybody's responsibility, all our road users, to drive in a manner which will ensure not only their own safety, but the safety of other road users, taking those moments to make a decision that not only ensures their safety, but also that they arrive at their destination safely.
8: And James Cook's 1770 Landing will be commemorated this weekend for the 1770 Festival. The annual event mixes history and Gorang Gorang culture, along with live music and activities over 3 days. It all starts today with the reenactment of the landing of James Cook. Discovery Coast Tourism and Commerce President Amber Rogers tells us some of the other events taking place.
10: Great big street parade for everyone to line the streets and take in a fantastic spectacle of colour. And then we move to the SES grounds to have a full day and night of activity. More presentations by Gorang Gorang throughout all of Saturday. In terms of the earth oven and the cooking that we're doing, that will be served around 2:30 p.m. in the afternoon Saturday.
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12: Hi, I'm Matt McDonald. The Prime Minister is reportedly open to making changes to the tax on discretionary trusts, labelled by the opposition as a death tax. There are reports the government may tweak the minimum 30% rate, but it won't be making any changes to its capital gains tax reforms. Australia's ambassador to Israel insists no one on board a flotilla intercepted en route to Gaza has been mistreated. 11 Australians are among those detained by Israeli forces, with video emerging of some members of the group being taunted by Israel's National Security Minister. But Ambassador Hillel Newman has told the ABC no one has been hurt.
13: Out of the 400 and plus people that were on the flotilla, no one was harmed. The interception itself was done with great sensitivity by the State of Israel, by our security forces.
12: A bus carrying Australian ISIS brides and children has reportedly left a camp in Syria. The ABC reports the group was being taken to Damascus before then continuing on to Australia.
14: Denture Solutions. Dentures so comfortable, you'll forget you even have them. 994RO, your sport now.
12: Crows star Isaac Rankin is facing another stint on the sidelines after injuring a calf in last night's 9-point loss to the Hawks. Rankin came off in the third quarter and never returned. Crows coach Matthew Nix is hoping it's nothing major.
15: The fact that he wasn't able to come back out means there'll be something there on a scan, and we'll just have to have a look at that.
12: The Dolphins have moved to seventh on the NRL ladder after notching up their fourth straight win, the Finns beating the Raiders 30-22 in the nation's capital. That's the latest news and sport.
11: 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Gracemere Shopping World. It's for you and me 7 days a week.
0: Out to the Weather Bureau again this morning with Robert. Good morning, Robert.
16: Morning, Aaron.
0: Maybe we could just about copy the conversation we had yesterday.
16: Yeah, just about. But some good news, although it was reasonably chilly this morning, it will be warming up sort of from the weekend. But other than that, yes, very, very similar, just nice sunny days at about 28 degrees. Middle of next week, you could get a possible shower, but before that, just really nice sort of autumn weather, to be honest.
0: Yeah, blue skies outside this morning. There's a couple of wispy clouds over in the distance, but apart from that, just a beautiful morning. Obviously, clear skies means cooler temperatures. What did we get down to?
16: Yeah, this morning, what did we get down to? Near Biloela, around 6 degrees, and on the coast around sort of 11 to 12. So, yeah, pretty cold. But then the weekend will get warmer, especially from Sunday morning, as winds sort of ease off. So what's going on the coastal waters? We do actually have a strong wind warning for today and tomorrow. Winds southerly at 15 to 20 knots, about 30 knots offshore. And then we have an easterly swell of about 2 to 3 metres, and it will go up to about 2 to 4 metres later in the day. And it will keep on going up tomorrow, reaching about 3 to 5 metres tomorrow, then before going down a little bit to 2 to 4 metres on Sunday. And seas are about 1 metre to perhaps about 3 metres offshore. So, yes, it's pretty choppy out there today. And that's just because all of these southeasterly winds out at sea are sort of driving that southerly swell. It's because there's a low pressure system a few thousand metres to the east of Queensland, and that's causing all these strong winds at sea, which is whipping up the southerly swell.
0: That's the way it's shaping up. So across the weekend, staying around 28 degrees for Rockhampton, sunny tomorrow, a little bit of cloud around Sunday. As you said, that cloud builds through next week, doesn't it?
16: Yeah, look, the cloud does build a little. It will still be mostly sunny next week, but by sort of the middle of next week, you could see a return to coastal showers Wednesday and Thursday. So the sort of rainfall amounts you'd be looking at are about perhaps 2 to 5 millimetres either of those days. So yes, it will get a little bit cloudier early next week, but it will still be mostly nice weather, to be honest.
0: All right, terrific. Thank you, Robert. Have a great weekend.
16: All right. You too.
0: Pretty much sums up the weekend. It's pretty simple. Heading for a top today of 28 degrees for Rockhampton, 28 tomorrow and Sunday too. UV index today, high, getting to 6. Yeppoon today reaching 25 degrees, Gladstone 27, and Billawilla atop of 26. So as we heard, Billawilla got down to 5.4, currently sitting on 6 degrees. Gladstone 16, but still 13 at the airport. 10 degrees currently in Rockhampton, and it's about 11.5 in Yeppoon. That's barely budged all morning.
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0: G'day, it's Aaron. This half hour, we're going to preview round 5 in the Rockhampton Rugby League. Also, in about half an hour's time, I'll give you the next clue as we celebrate CQ with another terrific destination this morning. So one clue down, another clue to come just after 7.30. So if you missed the clue just after 6.30, I'll share it with you again soon. And also coming up, Peter Boodle. We'll head out to the Big Red Building on Bursinger Street. But first, look at that wheel. All ready to be spun, all ready to give away $750 to spend at Harvey Norman Electrical and Computers. What a great way to wrap up the week. Wouldn't it be fantastic on a Friday to go, woohoo, I've won $750 to spend at Harvey Norman Electrical and Computers. You can go shopping there this weekend. Easy as that. 49227990, you ready? Go to it. Your chance to win this morning with the 4RO Wonder Wheel. Thanks to Harvey Norman Electrical and Computers. We'll take caller number, let's go 9. 10 past 7. Boodle's Big Breakfast on 994RO. David Bowie, hope you're having a great Friday.

0: Wonder what's going to happen now. The 4RO Wonder Wheel. Thanks to Harvey Norman Electrical and Computers. It's got Central Queensland in a spin.
1: 7.50 to spend at Harvey Norman Electrical and Computers on a Friday morning. That'd be a nice pickup, wouldn't it, Joe?
2: Oh, it certainly would be, Aaron.
1: Fantastic. What's the weekend got in store for you?
2: Well, I might just go for a drive to Yeppoon and have a bit of a look around for a change. Get to the coast and have a look.
1: No, it's always beautiful going for a drive down the coast.
2: Yeah, just get away from the mount a bit.
1: Mate, you never know with our celebrating CQ competition, you might pick yourself up a stay. Stay for a couple of nights.
2: Oh, that's right. Yeah, that's rolling, isn't it?
1: Yeah, so keep an ear out for that. And if you want to come and say good day, we're broadcasting live at ARB Rockhampton for their open day tomorrow too. So it's a fair bit going on this weekend.
2: Well, I've got to go in tomorrow and pick up some glass, so I might do that.
1: There you go. And while you're there, drop by Harvey Norman Electrical and Computers and spend $750. Are you feeling lucky?
2: Yeah, the missus wants a dishwasher. That'll do.
1: All right, let's go. What numbers are we looking for?
2: 5 and 6.
1: Done. Let's see what we can do for you. 5 and 6 to spend $750 at Harvey Norman Electrical and Computers. Hey, hasn't she already got a dishwasher? Isn't that you?
2: Yeah, that's me, all right.
1: Call them out, Joe.
2: I think we might. All right, come on, number 5. Come on, number 6. You can do it this time.
1: Just start to slow down, mate. And how about number... It's still going. It's still clicking. 31.
2: 31. Gee, they're high, aren't they?
1: Yeah, the last couple have been this week. Yeah. So, all right, we'll see if we can get closer to 5 or 6 next week. Try again soon.
2: All right, then.
1: All right, mate.
2: Thank you.
1: Have a great weekend. Joe missing out this morning, but it means $800 on Monday morning. The 4RO Wonder Wheel, thanks to Harvey Norman Electrical and Computers, $800 on Monday. Give it a go just after 7. 16 past 7 now.
0: The NRL is back. And no one is more excited than Robin from Cocoa Brew. 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
6: I gotta tell you, I know nothing about bras. Can't even get that little latch thing on the back. But I do know that LeBra in Allenstown Plaza makes the missus happy. She goes along, they fit her perfectly, and she comes home feeling good. She buys all sorts of things. Lingerie, is that how you say it? And 90s. And while I'll never get that clippy thing on the back, I know that LeBra in Allenstown Plaza makes the wife happy. And happy wife, happy life, eh? Thanks, La Bra Boutique. Are they French?
1: Let's head out to the Big Red Building on Bursica Street. Boodles Meets. Peter's there. Morning, Peter.
7: Oh, good morning. How are you?
1: Fantastic. This weather's been so good this week.
7: Oh, beautiful day yesterday. Had a day off too. It was lovely.
1: Oh, nice. Well, hopefully some time off on the weekend too, because the weather's going to continue.
7: I think so, yeah. A little bit chilly at night, a little bit chilly in the morning and the afternoons, but beautiful days.
1: Need something to warm us up in the mornings and at night, and something to put on the barbecue during the day. Can you take care of that?
7: Yeah, we have. We've got we've reduced the whole steer rib fillets to $29.99. Normally they were up to around $39.99, so $10 a kilo off those ones at the moment.
1: Yeah, great.
7: So we've been able to secure some good buys on those. And we've still got the marinated pork ribs, so these are good on the barbie too, $10.99 a kilo, normally $15.99. And for the low and slow guys, we can, we've definitely got the turkey drumsticks, $5.99 a kilo.
1: Do you get into the turkey drumsticks? What do you do with them?
7: I would put them in the slow cooker.
1: Yep.
7: And put them on in the morning, put all your nice veggies and sauces in there and let it go. And when you come home, they're all cooked.
1: Sounds fantastic. That's nice.
7: Yeah.
1: And the ribs. I mean, the footy this weekend, get out the ribs.
7: Yeah, $10.99 a kilo marinated. They're in a barbecue smoke marinade, really nice marinade. And, yeah, and don't forget the whole rib fillets. We'll slice them free, $29.99 a kilo. And they're good quality. They're not budget. They're good quality. We're just cutting them now, and they're really marbly.
1: Nice. Terrific. Beautiful. Specials for the weekend, Peter.
7: Yeah, and don't forget, go to our website and you'll see a full-page ad of our everyday low specials.
1: Absolutely, Boodles Meats. 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
1: Terrific, mate. 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
7: You too. Thank you so much.
1: Keep an eye on those specials on the Facebook page, and there's more on the Facebook page too. Boodles Meats in the Big Red Building on Bursiga Street. It's the Boodles Big Breakfast. I'm blasting my
0: favourite tunes. Everything you want in a big breakfast. The 4RO Boodles Big Breakfast on the talk of Central Queensland, 990 4RO.

0: Hills Big Breakfast on 994RO. Good morning, 24 past 7. Latest news, sport and weather not too far away. The next clue, celebrating CQ, not too far away. We'll give you another clue. You've got one to work with, a second one on the way. Start packing if you can work out what it is. Michelle Landry, member for Capricornia, joining us in the next half hour too. But round 5 of the Rockhampton Rugby League is on this weekend. We cover it thanks to Club Parkhurst. Tomorrow, Tanham Sands take on Valleys in the NRG Industrial A grade. At Billawheeler, Fitzroy's go head-to-head with Gladstone Brothers. Then on Sunday, it's Emu Park hosting Yeppoon. And Norths take on Rocky Brothers. Big test for Norths this weekend, but they're flying high. Joining me this morning is Josh Irwin, the North Chargers president. Mate, having a good season.
1: Yeah, mate. It's been good. It's good so far with the kickoff.
0: It's just such a great club. So much history, Norths, isn't it?
1: Yeah, mate. Over 100 years old. It's fighting strong and always competing every season.
0: And you're celebrating that because you've got your Sponsors Day being this Sunday?
1: This Sunday against the Rocky Brothers, so who are always a strong club to go up against, and it's not a better way to put on a spectacular for our sponsors against them.
0: How has sponsorship been? We can talk about tough times and different challenges, but sponsors are going well?
1: Oh, mate, I think with every club around Rocky, I don't think no club will be without them. So we're fighting strong, and we've got plenty of them, and hopefully to stick them around to keep the money coming in and keeping the players having jerseys on their backs and playing well. So,
0: well, as we said, doing very well this season. The A-grade side, the NRG Industrial A-grade side, are third on the ladder, and then your women are fourth in the Intersport Yeppoon Women. So that's a good position to be in.
1: It's a great position to be in. Both sides both teams are very, very well, very good, sitting well, and I haven't seen a better Norse A-grade side and women's side in the last 4 or 5 years. So it's looking very good for us to go further and deeper into the season.
0: Mate, big call. That's terrific to hear. Obviously, one of the big challenges are Brothers. What are you expecting from them this weekend?
1: Mate, they're always a team to beat around Grand Rocky, and our rivalry is always there, and it's more mate versus mate. And you know, and I think it's no better way to test our ability is playing this weekend against them. So, looking forward to it.
0: And obviously, the team steps up on Sponsors Day.
1: They always do, and I've given them the rundown that there will be more than just supporters in the crowd. It'll be more than the sponsors in the crowd as well. So, yeah. Hopefully they put a spectacular on for them.
0: Well, good luck on the weekend. And then the following weekend's a special day for you too, isn't it?
1: Yeah, special day for our club. It's always a good spectacular as for the club that we invite all our old boys down. So hopefully another big weekend for our players to put on a spectacular to showcase their ability with all old jerseys and club polos in the crowd.
0: That's just great, isn't it? All right, well, a couple of big weekends ahead, so hopefully you get wins, Josh, and keep climbing that ladder.
1: Much appreciated. Thank you very much.
0: Well done. Good to talk to you. Josh Irwin, North Chargers president, and as we heard, Sponsors Day this Sunday, taking on Rocky Brothers, and then Old Boys Day next weekend. Doing pretty well, North Chargers in the A-grade, the NRG Industrial A-grade Premiership. So don't miss it across this weekend. Tanham Sands taking on Valleys. That's tomorrow. Then at Billawheeler, Fitzroy playing Gladstone Brothers. Emu Park hosting Yeppoon, big game this Sunday, especially for Yeppoon, and then North's taking on Rocky Brothers. Don't miss all the action right across this weekend in Rockhampton Rugby League, and we cover it thanks to Club Parkhurst.
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7: Good morning, Joseph Price with your local news. Police are pleading with motorists to drive safely following a horror start.
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7: 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Police are pleading with motorists to drive safely following a horror start to the year on the state's roads. Around 130 people have already been

0: finger, and unfortunately that just doesn't translate on our roads.
1: One of the state's biggest equine events is underway in Gracemere. The Capricorn Coast Classic Barrel Racing Competition kicked off yesterday at Central Queensland Livestock Exchange and runs until Sunday. The annual competition attracts hundreds of competitors from across the state, all vying for a share of the big prize pool. 1770 will go back in time this weekend, commemorating the landing of James Cook while celebrating the culture of the Gurangurang people. The three-day event features a reenactment of the landing, traditional dances, fireworks, cultural activities and a fun run. Discovery Coast Tourism and Commerce President Amber Rogers says there'll also be a range of live music acts from today.
2: Benevolence, Bill McIntyre, Paddy and Veronica, they're locals who perform all around CQ and live here in our beautiful Discovery Coast area. And on top of that, we have Seven Whales coming to play again this year. And later in the evening, Wave Raiders and Salty Season.
1: And families are being urged to ditch the car this National Walk Safely to School Day. A number of local schools are planning walking groups, including Nagoran State School, Frenchville State School and St. Peter's Catholic Primary School. Pedestrian Council CEO Harold Scrooby with this advice for anyone taking part this morning.
3: Until they're 10, children must always hold an adult's hand when crossing the road.
4: National News now.
5: Hi, I'm Matt McDonald. Another cohort of Australian ISIS brides and their children has reportedly left a camp in Syria. According to the ABC, the bus left the camp yesterday afternoon and was believed to be heading to Damascus before the group makes its way to Australia. The federal government has ruled out making any changes to its capital gains tax reforms, but has apparently left the door open to tweaking tax on discretionary trusts. It follows fierce backlash since it was announced in the budget, with the opposition labelling it a death tax. Donald Trump insists the US has complete control of the Strait of Hormuz. Negotiations are continuing on a peace deal after the president paused a planned military strike this week, but Trump insists the US has the upper hand in the region.
6: The blockade's been 100% effective. Nobody's been able to get through. It's like a steel wall. It's our Navy. We have the greatest military anywhere in the world.
5: A new document showed the late Queen was very keen for her son Andrew to be appointed as a trade envoy. The Queen wanted him to take a prominent role in promoting the UK's national interests.
4: Clark Rubber. All things pool, foam, rubber, and commercial cleaning. 994RO. Your sport now.
5: Crows star Isaac Rankin is facing another stint on the sidelines after injuring a calf in last night's 9-point loss to the Hawks. Rankin came off in the third quarter and never returned. Crows coach Matthew Nix is hoping it's nothing major.
7: The fact that he wasn't able to come back out means there'll be something there on a scan, and we'll just have to have a look at that.
5: The Dolphins have moved to seventh on the NRL ladder after notching up their fourth straight win, the Finns beating the Raiders 30-22 in the nation's capital. That's the latest news and sport.
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8: As we've said this morning, beautiful weather, perfect for walk safely to school day. So whether you park the car around the corner and walk the kids to school, or whether you do it from home, perfect weather to be doing it this morning. Currently sitting on 12 degrees in Rockhampton. It's 16 degrees in Gladstone, about 13 in Yeppoon, and 8 degrees in Billawilla. As we head for a top today of 28 for Rocky, and similar across the weekend, 28s tomorrow and Sunday, and sunny conditions. A bit of cloud around on Sunday. Yeppoon, 25 today, Gladstone getting to 27, and Billawilla reaching a top of 26.
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8: Busy half hour coming up. We'll catch up with Michelle Landry, member for Capricornia. 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I'll play those five quick shots of songs. 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
8: So it's simple. I give a clue each hour. You work out what the destination is, where the destination is, and start packing. It's as simple as that. Now, we didn't have much luck with my first clue on this one. Extensive area ruled by a monarch. So let's try clue number two. Overlooking the Fitzroy River. So extensive area ruled by a monarch. and overlooking

0: the Fitzroy River. Put those two clues together and see if you can work out where the destination is to win the prize this morning as we celebrate CQ on 994RO. So your two clues, extensive area ruled by a monarch and overlooking the Fitzroy River. Good luck.
1: Time to have a shot at 4RO's Gus's Quick Shots. Reveal the songs to win, thanks to Gus's, a shot above the rest.
0: Yes, that's right. This is day two for this one, and already a couple of songs gone. So all you got to do is work out the theme is day two. No, it's been going a couple more days than that, hasn't it? I think we just struggled on the first couple of days. It is 4RO's Gus's Quick Shots. Thanks to Gus's, a shot above the rest. Your chance to win a couple of coffees if you can reveal one song or two. But if you can reveal all the remaining songs, then you win for yourself the lunch for two and the coffees. Thanks to Gus's. Here we go.

Can you get any of the remaining songs? And can you work out the theme? 4922 7990. It's 4RO's Quick Shots. Thanks to Gus as a shot above the rest. 990 4RO 22 to 8. Boodle's Big Breakfast.

0: We know Central Queensland is the best place in the world to live, and it's time to celebrate that with help from Capricorn Enterprise. 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
1: Oh, my clue, my last clue must have been a good one because the phones went absolutely crazy. Let's see if we can give away a trip along to this destination. The first clue was extensive area ruled by a monarch. The second clue, overlooking the Fitzroy River. Let's see if we can get a winner. Stax, hello.
2: Yeah, how you going, Aaron?
1: Mate, I'm well. How about yourself?
2: Yeah, I'm really well today. Very good for Friday.
1: Yeah, did you interpret my extensive area ruled by a monarch?
2: I did. I picked it up then, but I didn't have my phone on me. I had to rush to get my phone when you give the second one out. So.
1: Yeah. Well, you've done well.
2: I reckon it's the Empire Hotel.
1: It sure is. It is. Extensive area ruled by a monarch, empire, and overlooking the Fitzroy River, of course. Mate, you've won two nights accommodation in a two-bedroom deluxe city view apartment.
2: Oh, you beauty. The missus is going to love that.
1: Yes. Take her away. A couple of nights on the town. That'll be beautiful.
2: It will be. Thank you very much.
1: Dax, well done. Stay there. I'll get some more details.
2: Yep, no worries. Thanks, mate.
1: Congratulations. And, mate, I think you were the first of about 20 people who were onto that. The phones went absolutely crazy. Yes, it is. Extensive area ruled by a monarch, empire, and overlooking the Fitzroy River, of course. Two nights accommodation in a two-bedroom deluxe city view apartment at the Empire Apartment Hotel. It's beautiful. My parents have stayed there many a time when they've come to town. It's just absolutely glorious. So, Stax, enjoy that, won't you? It's 7:45. We'll catch up with Michelle Landry, member for Capricornia, next. But first of all, let's just have another listen to this.
0: Time to have a shot at 4RO's Gus's Quick Shots. Reveal the songs to win, thanks to Gus's. A shot above the rest.
1: Had so many people calling through for that competition that we just didn't get to this one. So your chance to win for yourself a couple of coffees at Gus's if you can work out the latest. So 49227990. Have another listen. First and third songs have gone off.
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1: Good morning, it's 12 to 8.
9: Time to have a shot at 4RO's Gus's Quick Shots. Reveal the songs to win, thanks to Gus's. A shot above the rest.
1: A little bit all over the place this morning. Hello, Peter.
11: Good morning, Aaron. How are you today?
1: Good. How's that weather in your part of the world?
11: Oh, it's absolutely sensational. Clear blue sky, chilly, but yeah, it's going to warm up. Yeah. Good.
1: No, that's right. We'll get there eventually. When you're heading out early in the morning on your deliveries, do you throw on a jacket or are you tough and love the CQ weather?
11: Yeah, no, the last few mornings have been jacket weather. That's for sure.
1: All right. Well, let's warm you up with a couple of coffees thanks to Gus's. We've got songs 1 and 3. What do you got?
11: Another One Bites the Dust, Queen.
1: Yes.
11: I think the last one sounds like the Vinyls, but is it Touch Myself?
1: No, it's not.
11: No, but yeah.
1: Any thoughts on
11: Rogan, but just...
1: any thoughts on the theme?
11: Oh, well, obviously it's something about eating.
1: Yeah, that's right. Yes, yes, yes. Well, that'll help you out with the last one. So we should be able to get that last one with that theme taken care of. Mate, a couple of coffees thanks to Gus's. Well done.
11: Sounds good. Thanks for that.
1: There you go, mate. And drive carefully. Enjoy your time out on the road. Let's catch up with Michelle Landry, member for Capricornia this morning. Hello.
12: Oh, good morning, Aaron.
1: Thank you for holding there for a minute or two.
12: Oh, that's all right. I'm always amazed at those people with being able to pick those songs. I was at a Zonta High Tea on Saturday and they were doing the music and the songs and I feel like there was a couple of favourites I could pick, but I'm pretty bad at it.
1: Yeah, they're very clever who get those. They're very quick. Michelle, yeah. Big news yesterday, Plaza Hotel.
12: Yeah, so how much did that end up going for?
1: 5.75.
12: 5.75. Have we found out who's bought it yet? Or?
1: A bit of a mystery, but we're hearing it's an investor from Sydney and that they do want to renovate the hotel.
12: Well, that's good. I mean, you know, we're crying out for accommodation and with that closed, the Leichhardt Hotel knocked down and, you know, various other places closed down over the years and also like down at Yeppoon with... the International Capricorn International and Great Keppel Island with the big resort over there. Like, it's probably thousands that we've lost in beds, well, at least hundreds and hundreds. So, yeah, it'd be great to see that up and going again.
1: It's certainly a boost for the region as far as the confidence in investment goes, isn't it?
12: I think so. And, look, I know that council has been talking to developers, and I must say that when we're down in Canberra, a lot of, you know, you go to lots of different events, have lots of different meetings there, and if there's tourism ones or housing ones or, you know, people involved in the sector, I'm always saying, you need to come and invest in Rocky, or Rocky and the coast, because we need more accommodation badly. And, you know, I think people are certainly taking notice of this area, because we are, like, this area is really booming compared to some places.
1: Well, absolutely. And then when we talk accommodation, there's so many events now, from Rocky Nats to Beef, and obviously the Olympics coming up. Maybe whoever this gentleman is, and if he's listening, hello, hopefully you've got plenty, because there's a couple of other places that could use some accommodation too.
12: Oh, exactly. And we've got such a beautiful place here. We just need more some more money into the roads, because, well, particularly down here on the coast with the how many people are living here now, and how, like, they're doing, I think there's three or four over 50, 55 resorts, places that people can live.
1: Yeah.
12: And, you know, it's just adding to it, because there's a couple of hundred people living at each of those. And, yeah, no, it's massive, massive. And I know that the state has been talking to the councils about upgrading some of the roads and getting people moving. I never thought that I'd be able to say that I'm stuck in traffic jams in Yeppoon, but I do every morning.
1: Yeah, that's true, absolutely. And even in Rocky, the traffic's getting heavier. But if we're going to talk about investing in the roads, we have to bang on again about the Bruce, because I had someone who called me the other day. They travelled up from Brisbane, and they said that once that they got past sort of Gympie, it just turns to dust.
12: I know, it's shocking. And we've got, we're back in Parliament next week, but Senate estimates are on next week as well. So we're putting a lot of questions in about the various things, from the roads to aged care to NDIS, and that it's a good way of holding the ministers accountable to actually directly ask the questions of either them or the bureaucrats that run the department. So we're going to try and get some answers.
1: Well, that's good. Fantastic. What else are we chatting about today? I know that there's been a bit of a social media battle this week.
12: Oh, yes. So earlier in the week, we saw that One Nation said they were going to open an office down at Yeppoon, which I find amusing, seeing that their office, well, Pauline Hanson's office, has been in the CBD of Brisbane for over the last 10 years. and then at that stage, she was running for a rep seat, and then the next day she wasn't. I think they probably threw it out there to see what sort of reaction they got.
1: Sure.
12: And look, and as I say, healthy competition, you know, I'm up for it. I've worked hard for this electorate, continue to do it. I've lived here my whole life. And, you know, I just get frustrated with some of the nonsense that goes on, because it just takes everyone away from what we're supposed to be doing, and that's fighting for our electorates.
1: Isn't that called politics?
12: Yeah, I know. But I was just looking at the paper, and there's a headline in there: Matt's ready to help Hanson get rid of Albo, and Bridget McKenzie's offered to help One Nation win back some of those Labor seats, and she said she'd go and campaign with them. So there you go.
1: I saw that story. Absolutely. That's very interesting, isn't it? And what else is going on? I don't have any notes this morning. What are we chatting about?
12: Okay. No. So this week we went to the Rockhampton Regional Council citizenship ceremony. That was on Wednesday night, I believe. That was a fantastic night. Over 30 new Australian citizens. And yesterday I went to the Central Queensland Family History Association. It was their 40th birthday. And look, that was absolutely fantastic. So they had two of their lifetime members, Carl and Sharon. They shared some of the stories from the association. There was a couple of new members that received lifetime membership. Congratulations to Linda Marshall and Chris Wright. And they've been members for over 59 years in the Historical Society between the two of them. And I'll tell you, it was a really good morning. And it was out of Glenmore Homestead, and so George Birkbeck gave a bit of a history of the area, and and about Glenmore Station and how it was actually like half of, well, it was North Rocky right down to halfway to Yeppoon. It was a massive area, and they sold it off over the years, and that's how Rockhampton was born, really.
1: Sure.
12: But a few years ago, I was privileged to be given a book by the Historical Society, and it was called When the Americans Came to Town. And, you know, all the locals would know the stories about in Second World War when there was a big fight between the Australian soldiers and the US soldiers because the Americans had more money and stockings and things and, you know, were taking the Australian girls out. And so there was a bit of a punch up and all the rest of it. But anyway, it was written by a lady, Norma Hempenstall, and they asked me if I would present this book to the US ambassador, who was Caroline Kennedy at the time.
1: Yeah.
12: Anyway, I did. And I thought my office had sent photos of that to them, but anyway, we hadn't. And so anyway, I did that yesterday and they were very excited about that. So, yeah, and she was, you know, very pleased to receive the book at the time. It was a couple of years ago now, obviously. And, yeah, because obviously, you know, her father who being the president and everything. And, yeah, so that was quite, yeah, that was quite a good thing. And it was lovely to be able to pass that information on to them in the photos. So I was really happy about that.
1: Well, that's terrific. Well done.
12: All right. Yeah, and don't forget the Heritage Markets this Saturday.
1: Absolutely.
12: 4 to 8. Yep, free entry, apparently, gold coin donation usually, and vintage rides start from 4 p.m.
1: Love the heritage markets, good stuff. Michelle, good talk this morning. Have a great weekend.
12: Thank you, and I'll talk to you next week from Canberra.
1: I look forward to it. It's going to be a busy week next week.
12: Oh, look, there's a lot on, yeah. So anyway, I better get my voice ready for all those speeches I've got to do.
1: Absolutely. Thanks, Michelle.
12: Thank you. See you then. Bye.
1: Michelle Landry, member for Capricornia on 994RO. Latest news, sport and weather coming up. We'll have a go at the 4RO Perry's IGA Secret Sounds just after the latest news, sport and weather next.
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22: Good morning. Joseph Price with your local news. A man's been airlifted with suspected fractured ribs after the yacht he was on hit rocks, causing him to fall northwest of 1770. The Life Flight Chopper was called to the scene, landing on the sandbar where the man in his 60s had come to shore in a tender. He was flown to Bundaberg in a stable condition. Hundreds of vulnerable Central Queenslanders have received immediate support at a local event. 34 different services have gathered for this year's Hands of Support event in Rockhampton yesterday. People experiencing homelessness got access to breakfast, health checks, haircuts, legal advice, toiletries and towels for participants accessing shower facilities. Clothing and food donated by the community was also handed out. An investigation will look at the circumstances behind postponing the $1 million The Archer meeting in Rockhampton. The Callaghan Park surface was ruled unsafe due to soft sections in the track's main straight caused by a sprinkler malfunction, the second time it's happened in 3 weeks. Central Queensland Amateur Racing Club is warning the mishap has the potential to financially ruin them. There'll be more kids out and about this morning for National Walk Safely to School Day. Pedestrian Council CEO Harold Scrooby says if you live too far from school, you can still park the car and walk the rest of the way.
23: If you do that, you can teach them about the rules about crossing the road. You'll get some exercise. They will get some exercise. And when you get to the school, you won't be causing a dangerous traffic jam.
22: Gladstone South, Tanham Sands and Boyne Island State Schools are among dozens of local schools taking part. And the Capras will host the Redcliffe Dolphins tomorrow night. A win for Central Queensland could see them leapfrog the Dolphins and move into second spot on the Q Cup ladder. Meanwhile, Rockhampton's NBL1 North teams head to the Gold Coast to take on the Rollers tomorrow night. The Cyclones are on at 5 p.m. while the Rockets take to the court at 7 p.m.
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25: Hi, I'm Matt McDonald. Plans to tax trusts could be tweaked after the fierce backlash the government's copped since handing down the budget. There are reports the government's open to changing the 30% tax on discretionary trusts, but it won't change its capital gains tax reforms. Nationals leader Matt Canavan has told Nine Labor hasn't got a clue.
26: They had no idea about the use of trusts and how this amounts to a death tax. Now they're saying they're trying to not be a death tax. It is a total and utter mess. This budget is total chaos.
25: Another group of ISIS brides is expected to arrive back in Australia next week. A group of women and children left a camp in Syria on a bus late yesterday and were believed to be on their way to Damascus before heading home. Protesters in the Democratic Republic of Congo have set fire to a facility treating Ebola patients. Officials had refused to hand over the body of a young man who died from the virus before family members started lobbing projectiles. And Donald Trump could be a no-show at the wedding of his son Donald Jr. in the Bahamas this weekend. The president says he's got a bit on his plate at the moment.
21: Wandle, Need and Feed. The name says it all. Next to Thinkwater. 994RO. 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Now.
25: Adelaide coach Matthew Nicks has lamented the side's fade out after going down to Hawthorn last night. The Crows started well with 4 first quarter goals before the Hawks took control, eventually winning by 9 points. Adelaide's loss further soured by a calf injury to Isaac Rankin. And the Dolphins have put on one of their best performances of the season, beating the Raiders 30-22 in Canberra. It's the Finns' 4th win in a row, the first time ever in the club's short history. That's the latest news and sport.
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1: Good win by the Dolphins last night, and it will make our challenging tipper, Troy, very happy, taking on Robin in the 4RO footy tipping competition, thanks to Coco Brew. Robin went for the Raiders. It means Troy is one up, so well done. Some good footy coming this weekend too, and great weather for it. 28 the expected top today for Rockhampton. Sunny with light winds on the Capricorn Coast. That strong wind warning is current. We'll hear more about that when we catch up with Mike Griffin a little bit later on. UV index today, 6, which is high. Yeppoon getting to a top of 25, Gladstone 27 and Billawilla 26. Currently sitting on 14 degrees in Rockhampton. It's been crazy. That 14, we're at 14.3. That is now officially, not our lowest temperature. We got down to 9.7 just after 6.30, but we haven't moved much in the last couple of hours. 11 degrees currently in Billawheeler. It's 17 now in Gladstone and close to 15 in Yeppoon.
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1: Want to get some more details about the sale of the Plaza Hotel, so we'll try and do that before we get to 8.30 this morning. Also coming up, Pacey's poem, thanks to West Rocky Hardware, not too far away. But first of all, let's see if we can solve this little problem this morning. It's the 4RO Perry's IGA Secret Sounds. Here it is. There it is. What does that sound like? For your chance to win $90 to spend at Perry's IGA Wandle Dean Street in Yeppoon, what is that sound? 4922-7990 to play the 4RO Perry's IGA Secret Sounds. Easy as that. No clue at the moment. It's only early. What do you think it is? Good luck. At 8 past 8, Boodle's Big Breakfast on 990 4RO.

0: is back and sounding better than ever. The 4RO Perry's IGA Secret Sound. Thanks to Perry's IGA, Dean Street, Wandle and Yeppoon.
1: Yeah, we're at $90 this morning to spend at Perry's IGA, Wandle, Dean Street and Yeppoon. If this goes off, maybe we do need a clue. There it is. Sarah, good morning.
2: Good morning.
1: How are you?
2: I'm good, thank you.
1: Good. What's the plan for the weekend?
2: I'm going away, actually.
1: Oh,
2: I've got a wedding.
1: A wedding? Not your wedding?
2: Not my wedding, no. My sister-in-law's wedding.
1: Oh, there you go. Very nice. In Cairns. Are they from Cairns or are they holding the wedding in Cairns?
2: No, they're not from Cairns. They live here. I don't know why they've chosen Cairns, but,
1: Because they wanted an expensive trip for all their guests.
2: Yes, exactly.
1: I will enjoy the weekend in Cairns.
2: I will, thank you.
1: Maybe you can buy some nibblies for the trip from Perry's IGA, Wandle Dean Street in Yeppoon. What's the 4RO Perry's IGA secret sounds?
2: I think it's a squeaky toy.
1: A squeaky toy? Like an animal squeaky toy, a dog squeaky
2: like a
1: toy.
2: Dog toy. Yeah.
1: Any particular one?
2: No, a round one.
1: A round one. A round squeaky toy. It's not a round squeaky toy, I'm afraid. In fact, it's not any type of squeaky toy. But Sarah, enjoy the weekend and thanks for having a go.
2: I will, thank you.
1: There you go, the 4RO Perry's IGA Secret Sound. There it is. Have a think about that between now and just after 5 o'clock this afternoon when Luke will give you another chance. And if it doesn't go off this afternoon, it's worth $110 first thing Monday morning. The 4RO Perry's IGA Secret Sound. Check out these specials. 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And the Peters 24-pack of drumsticks, only $20. Sarah, if you had a one this morning, you could have bought yourself four big boxes of Peters 24-packs of drumsticks. That would have done the trip nicely. So the 4RO Perry's IGA Secret Sound, back this afternoon after 5.
0: The fun is back this weekend.
3: He also said he's going to have a little bit of a rocky road because there's not much sugar in it.
0: So is the banter and all the NRL action.
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0: It's Pacey's Poem. Let's get Bob Pacey's view on a topical issue. Thanks to West Rocky Hardware. All your hardware needs on the south side of Rocky.
10: 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They are our volunteers, from our tuck shop ladies to our SES volunteers. We appreciate them all. Whenever there is trouble and whenever there is strife, whenever grief and heartache should cut through us like a knife, there are souls you can depend on to help and tend us in our time of need, driven on by simple kindness, not by power or fame or greed. 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Food to feed those who are hungry. Their hearts are simply made of gold. Perhaps it's searching for a loved one or delivering meals most every day or just a simple little phone call just to check that you're okay. They fight the flames when bushfires threaten to save our homes that are so dear. They watch our coastline and our islands and warn if trouble should come near. They are there whenever they are needed at each event and every sporting meet, outside our school grounds every day, lollipopping in the streets. Sometimes we take them all for granted, though we never really should. Their service is immeasurable, their hearts so pure and good. We should honour them and cherish them for their efforts right down through the years. Where would we be without them? Please say thank you to all our many volunteers.
0: It's a 4RO Boodles Big Breakfast. Interesting, entertaining radio. On the talk of Central Queensland, 990 4RO.
1: He never fails to deliver. Fantastic. Bob Pacey, Pacey's Poem. Thanks to West Rocky Hardware during National Volunteering Week. Thank you, Bob. 18 past 8. It's 990 4RO. Mary Carroll in a sec.

0: Doodles Big Breakfast on 990 4RO. Soon the latest news, sport and weather. The winning song in 4RO's Clash of the Chords. And speaking of winners, we'll get the winner of this week's pizza prize. Thanks to Antonio's when we catch up with Jeff. I've got to tell you, I thought it'd be a really close battle between Mbop by Hanson up against Wannabe by the Spice Girls, but one of them's won by a landslide. I don't think it'll change between now and I playing the winning song. Mike Griffin, thanks to Thinkwater, and on this day coming up, thanks to Move Mobility. But I tell you what, big news yesterday afternoon with the Plaza Hotel selling at auction. Started at $1, which is where I bailed, and got to $5.75 million. Mary Carroll, CEO of Capricorn Enterprise, this is terrific news.
1: It's extraordinary, and it really gives a fantastic signal to investors for Rockhampton and the greater Capricorn Coast region. And I just hope that the lucky buyer builds us a new hotel there as quickly as they can, because we are desperate for short-term accommodation. We need 1,200 rooms in the region by 2032, which is only 6 years away.
0: I see this as a win-win-win because, first of all, we get rid of an eyesore. Secondly, we get that accommodation. But as you said, this is just, and I guess you can quantify this, this is just a massive boost for the region as far from an economic level.
1: Oh, absolutely. As I said, the signals that this sends out are only positive. And, you know, I really look forward to seeing what the new owner has planned for the site. And I know that local government will be right behind them because everyone wants to see this eyesore gone and a brand new hotel built. As I said, we are desperate for short-term accommodation. We've got Beef Australia next year. Of course, nothing can happen that quickly. But in time for the next Beef Australia would be wonderful. And, of course, 32, the Olympics in Rocky with the rowing, and then beyond. You know, our region just goes from strength to strength, Aaron. Last year in 2025, our international numbers here remain steady, but the expenditure and the length of stay trebled, and that's from years and years of work targeting our international markets. And our domestic market, of course, continues to grow, which is why so many people want to move here and live here.
0: Well, we've ticked off that box. Now, obviously, we need more accommodation, but, you know, we start thinking about Iwasaki, we start thinking about Keppel, we start thinking about those other opportunities.
1: Yes, well, Keppel's a bit of a different story because we really need to have the second native title claim be determined in the federal court. None of us know how long that will take. It could take years, and that is what we're expecting. So in the meantime, we will just continue to support the existing accommodation we have over there with their expansion plans at Great Keppel Island Hideaway. And, of course, that revetment wall needs to be replaced. So the state government's currently doing a business case on that, and then we need to advocate for the funds to fix that. And then Great Keppel Island Hideaway can expand. But in the meantime, we've got the Arrivals Plaza coming out of the ground. We've got a grant that recently the Hideaway got to rip down their existing bar bistro reception and create a new entry. So, you know, things are happening for sure in this region and will continue to happen. It's just a lot of hard work behind the scenes, so we'll all keep cracking away.
0: Let's just hope Mr. Plaza Hotel Investor has a couple of mates.
1: Absolutely. Well, in actual fact, Aaron, there's not a shortage of investor interest in this destination. A lot of confidential, commercial in confidence meetings are happening in the background. It's just a case of getting the right site and putting the right development for the right price. So, you know, we have land available at the moment for hotel development. We know that construction costs are a challenge. So Livingston Shire Council at the moment are doing some studies on looking at reviewing their town plan, for example, to ensure that we get the right type of development that will actually be commercially viable. And there's developers or investors, I call them, because they really are investing in our region. There's there's a handful of investors looking at building accommodation in Rocky as well. So between Rocky and Yeppoon and Great Keppel, you know, the future is looking extremely bright for the Capricorn Coast region.
0: It is terrific. And as you know, this week we've been celebrating CQ and all the wonderful destinations that we have right across our region. Thank you to you and the rest of your team, because it's been such a fun competition. It's been great to see so many people pick up prizes from destinations across the region, because you were at one of those destinations last night.
1: Yes, we had our members networking night for Capricorn Enterprise at Karana Crocodile Farm. Geez, it was a good night. It was amazing. We had 50 people there, John Lillian and Adam Lever, and of course they're a very capable team. We did a night tour. They brought out Harley, the croc, and there were a few kids there, some of our members, our next generation of tourism operators, Aaron. And, you know, that doesn't sound so funny because, you know, I've worked with the parents and then the children and now, in some cases, the grandchildren in this industry. It's just wonderful to see our small family businesses thrive. Yeah. It's hard yakka, I've got to tell you. It's hard yakka, this tourism industry. But, you know, the friendships, the relationships, it's certainly all worthwhile. And, you know, we do it because we all love it.
0: Absolutely.
1: You know, good luck with your competition and congratulations to all of your listeners who are ringing in to win those wonderful prizes. Have a holiday in your own backyard. It is a beautiful place we live in.
0: Good to talk to you, Mary. Thank you.
1: Hey, thanks, Aaron. Thanks, listeners.
0: Mary Carroll, CEO of Capricorn Enterprise, just great news, Plaza Hotel. And I got to tell you, yesterday when it was all happening, my phone just lit up. It's so many people are excited by the prospect of, first of all, it being gone, and secondly, the development that'll happen there. It's great. 28 past 8, news is next.
2: 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Thanks to Antonio's Express. 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No, it's about the Antonio's Pizza Prize each week. 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So if you want a pizza the excitement, join 4RO's Clash of the Chords. Thanks to Antonio's Express. 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
5: Hi, I'm Colin Boyce, the federal member for Flynn. The Middle East conflict serves as a wake-up call for Australia. The latest data has confirmed Australia has 34 days of diesel, 32 days of jet fuel and 36 days of petrol supply on hand, which includes stocks offshore. That means Australia could come to a standstill in a month if a conflict occurred in the region. I'm Colin Boyce. Australia must increase its domestic and industrial fuel supplies and its refining capability now. Authorised by Colin Boyce, MP, Gladstone.
2: New

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6: Good morning. Joseph Price with your local news. A man in his 60s has been hospitalised following a boating incident northwest of 1770. The Life Flight Chopper was called to the scene yesterday around 9 a.m. News. A man in his 60s has been hospitalised following a boating incident northwest of 1770. The Life Flight Chopper was called to the scene yesterday.

0: foot going 165 k's an hour in an 80 zone at Ferry Bower. Meanwhile, the message from Queensland Police during National Road Safety Week is not to get behind the wheel when you're angry or frustrated. It comes as the state's road toll continues to climb. At least 130 lives have been lost so far this year, including 18 in the central region. Acting Inspector Ty Nolan says emotions can impact how you drive.
1: When you're upset, angry, frustrated, that can influence the way that you do drive. And we just ask drivers to really check themselves when they're in that state. Maybe it's worth just taking a moment, a pause, reset, because one of the worst things that we could have happen is obviously a crash or an incident which results in serious injury or a fatality.
0: And the annual 1770 Festival is on this weekend, commemorating James Cook's 1770 landing and honouring Goreng Goreng culture. The festival blends history, culture, music and fun for all ages with activities such as the reenactment of Cook's landing. Discovery Coast Tourism and Commerce President Amber Rogers says the festivities start at Air Sea Rescue Park today at 3:30 p.m.
2: We actually will have, for the first time this year, an official Goreng Goreng traditional welcome and smoking ceremony, followed by the reenactment display that happens. And naturally, of course, we go after that into some of our dancing performers and live music by Murphy Road, plus the funnest trivia quiz ever.
3: National News now.
4: Hi, I'm Matt McDonald. Another group of ISIS brides has been warned there will be consequences, if any, are found to have committed any crimes. A group of women and children left a camp in Syria yesterday and is due home sometime next week. Labour frontbencher Tanya Plibersek has told the ABC there'll be no special treatment for them.
5: They'll face the same consequences as the first group. If there are any crimes that they're accused of, they'll be taken into custody and treated with the full force of the law.
4: The federal government is playing down reports it's looking at making some changes to its tax reforms. It won't touch the capital gains tax changes, but is apparently considering tweaks to the tax on trusts. 11 Australians detained by Israeli forces are expected to be deported to Turkey today. The Australians were among a group of around 400 on a flotilla attempting to deliver aid to Gaza. A new document shows the late Queen Elizabeth personally pushed for her son Andrew to be given the role of UK trade envoy.
3: Harvey Norman Computers. 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
4: Hawthorn has overcome a clunky start to beat the Crows by 9 points in the AFL. The Crows started with four majors in the first quarter before the Hawks took control in the second with seven unanswered goals. The Dolphins have secured their fourth win in a row for the first time in the club's history after downing the Raiders 30-22. But coach Christian Wolf says there's still room for improvement.
6: Could have been a little bit smarter in that second half. We sort of allowed it to become a little bit scrappy and we just looked like we wanted to. There's no doubt in our effort and our desire to win, but we just looked like we thought we had to win it quickly.
4: That's the latest news and sport.
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7: Stunning day. Blue skies, just beautiful in CQ as we head for a top of 28 degrees today for Rockhampton. 28 and sunny again tomorrow, and then on Sunday, a little bit of cloud around, but still sunny conditions. UV index reaching 6, so if you're out and about, slip, slop, slap, sink and slide. 25 today for Yeppoon. Across the weekend, 25s and mostly sunny. Gladstone expecting tops around 27, 28 across the weekend, 27 today. And Pilliwheeler, not too much changing there either. 26 today, 27s across the weekend. Mike Griffin will have more for us when we catch up with him soon. Currently sitting on 17 degrees in Rockhampton. It's also 17 in Yeppoon, 19 now in Gladstone, 14 in Pilliwheeler.
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7: Earlier in the year, you might remember we put the feelers out. We wanted to sponsor a young sports star, someone up and coming, and Alan from Two Kings Racing was the person we decided to get behind, and we've been keeping track of him when he's been on the track. He's on the phone now. Alan, where are you this weekend?
8: We're back down at Morgan Park Raceway in Warwick.
7: Fantastic. And how's the car looking? Because we'll go back to your last race. There was a couple of issues with the car last time.
8: Honestly, last race didn't go as planned. We had to actually leave early because the car just stopped working.
7: Which happens.
8: Just electrical gremlins that got us and we had to head home.
7: So you've done a fair bit of work on it and you're back?
8: Yep, we're back. The car's running, the car's good, and we should be having a great time.

0: home this weekend.
1: All right, feeling confident?
0: Oh, yeah.
1: Good, because, I mean, you've had a couple of trips around that track now, so is it becoming more familiar?
0: Yeah, it's becoming way more familiar to me, and hopefully I can put down some better lap times this time, knowing the track and cornering the car better.
1: So how does this weekend play out? You do trials today?
0: So on the Friday we have practice all day, and then Saturday we have qualifying and then two races, and on Sunday we have two races.
1: Well, good luck. I mean, it sounds like the car's running well, you're confident, familiar with the track, looking forward to doing some good times.
0: Yeah, I am.
1: All right, well, let us know how you go across the weekend.
0: Yeah, no worries.
1: Alan, wishing him all the best this weekend. Not too far away, Mike Griffin. We'll catch up with him and talk weather, thanks to Thinkwater. On this day, thanks to Move Mobility. But first...
2: It's like the argument over whether pineapple goes on a pizza, anchovies or no anchovies. 4ROs, clash of the chords. Thanks to Antonio's Express, pizza for pizza lovers, Musgrave Street.
1: We'll get to the voting for these songs in just a sec, but I've got to tell you, 1-1 in a landslide and really surprised me. But Jeff from Antonio's, good morning.
3: Good morning, Aaron. How are you this lovely day?
1: Mate, I'm good. And do you know what? I'll tell you something, because I, during this week, just felt like Antonio's, but I just got home from work and I was doing some stuff around the house and I thought, you know what? I'm just going to get it delivered, which, you know, I usually just love coming in and saying good day. No time, and I've got to say, can I say this sincerely, hottest pizzas I've ever received from delivery.
3: It is, yes. We got our special in-car heating system that I made up, and we've actually had one customer complain, can you please not deliver the food quite so hot?
1: Yes.
3: What a lovely complaint.
1: Absolutely.
3: And we've got another regular customer that gets food, and they go, we sit in the backyard, we're eating the last slice of pizza, and it's still lovely and hot.
1: Yeah.
3: And you go, yep. That's great. That's a terrible reputation to have.
1: No, beautiful. What else is going on?
3: Well, I've had another bloke come in and he goes, you know, I buy my food from elsewhere, and he says, I can smash a large pizza myself. And he goes, I really enjoy it. He goes, he's a new customer and he bought one of our large pizzas. He goes, I had to eat it for 3 days. He said, I couldn't eat it all.
1: Man, I've got to tell you, yeah. Some of the others are getting a lot smaller. They seem to be shrinking all the time. Yours get bigger.
3: Yeah, that's right. No, we're not tight on our food. We like to give our customers good value for money. It costs us a lot of money to do it. But if they're getting a good deal, they come back, and we love seeing their smiling faces all the time.
1: Because that's something we often talk about with your pizzas, those toppings right to the edge.
3: It is, yeah. When you've got that huge, big border, often it's around that 3-centimetre border, if you cut that off, you can make up 2 slices of pizza, if not 2.5, of pizza you've paid for that you don't get food on. And I think that's just wrong. So we put it right to the edge, and then you don't have to throw that crust in the bin and waste that food. You get to eat the lot.
1: Absolutely beautiful. Antonio's Express, pizza, pasta, ribs and more in Musgrave Street. Mate, who are we giving the pizza prize to this week?
3: Kylie, wasn't it?
1: Yeah.
3: Sorry. Yes,
1: yep.
3: Kylie, congratulations. The name went straight out of my head then for a minute. Sorry about that. But congratulations. I can't wait to see you in the shop, show you our lovely menu and make some magnificent foods for you.
1: Wonderful. Now, I've got to get your thoughts on this. This morning I did Hanson Mbop up against the Spice Girls Wannabe. Which one would you vote for?
3: Oh, it would have been the Spice Girls, I think.
1: Well, I thought it would have been closer and the Spice Girls would have been in it, but Hanson Mbop's won in a landslide.
3: Really?
1: Yeah, won by about 15 votes.
3: It's like the weather, you can't pick it, can you?
1: No, you can't. You have a good weekend.
3: You have a better weekend, and everyone else, we'll see you tonight and tomorrow night and the next night. We're there for you.
1: Absolutely, at Antonio's Express. Pizza, pasta, ribs and more in Musgrave Street. Yeah, this surprised me. Big win to Hanson. Good song, though. Here we go. 4ROs Clash of the Chords, thanks to Antonio's.

0: 994RO. When we need to know what's happening with the weather, we turn to Mike Griffin. Thanks to Think Water for everything water, irrigation and pumping. Think Water.
1: Before we go to Mike Griffin, I'll tell you I had that turned up full bore here in the studio, much to the disgust of Kelly out in the office, but great song. Mm-bop. Did you sing along, Mike Griffin? Good morning. How are you?
2: Sorry, mate.
1: Did you sing along to Mbop?
2: Yeah. Good little music. Yeah.
1: Absolutely. That was good. Coldest day of the year, yes?
2: Again, yeah. Well, 9.7 degrees here in Rocky, 11.5 at Gladstone, and the same temperature at Yeppoon. Three coldest mornings of the year so far this year. And we've got more to look forward. Another cold mornings of the year in another week's time. A similar sort of thing is going to happen.
1: Yes, we're just getting to that time of year. We've got to accept it, certainly expecting some cooler mornings on the way.
2: That's right. Yeah, not cool, cold.
1: Cold. Cold.
2: It's pretty hard to get out of bed weather.
1: Now I know what you're going to say to me this morning. You're going to say SOTW.
2: That's right. You've already hit the nail on the head for those who don't understand what stay off the water. But Heron Island gusting 56 kilometres per hour and Rundle gusting at 39 kilometres per hour there just a little while ago. Current sea surface temperature 22.2, which is getting down a little bit of cold, and the peak seas out there at the moment are hitting around about 2 metres. So it's not very good for the boaties out in the water. It doesn't look like it will improve until Monday. The winds will drop out. And guess what happens when the winds drop out?
1: Yes. Go on, tell us. We're going to get some showers.
2: No. When the winds drop out, that means it's calm. And what happens then?
1: You keep going.
2: Three-letter word.
1: Yes.
2: Starts with it. Starts with F.
1: Fog. Oh, yeah, of course. Fog. We get fog. Yes, no, I did know we're getting fog, but we're going to see more cloud next week and even some showers about, yes?
2: Well, we'll put it this way. It's pretty dry, and they're going to tease us. I don't know. There won't be much. It's been exceptionally dry, and it will continue. And I've been trying to drum up some weather to try and get some rain, and it's not working. I'm not doing my job.
1: No. Well, actually, you're getting battered on two fronts because the boaties are into you, and also anyone who wants a couple of drops of rain. So, Mike, if you could just fix that problem. But what about as it starts to cool down, frosts?
2: That's right. Yeah, I think next burst of cold air, well, we got 9.7. To make it simple, we got 9.7 today. I reckon that'll go probably 31st of May, 1st of June, and then we'll have a lot of frosts inland from Bulawela right through to the Central Highlands and a hell of a lot of frosts down in southern Queensland. So they'll get their first frosts of the year down there.
1: All right. Share your sports wisdom with us now. You're not doing your weather job. How about your sports job?
2: Okay, righto then. As long as you're paying me enough money for it, I'll get into it now. No Broncos for you.
1: No, that's right. That's a relief.
2: That's right. You're different. We'll relax. And we've got the Dolphins beat the Raiders down in cold Canberra last night. You know, they kicked off. It was 10 degrees.
1: Was it really? Wow. Yeah. Dolphins did very well last night, played very well.
2: I thought the Canberra Raiders would win and the Dolphins would freeze up, but the Dolphins seemed to warm up and they just kept on going at the end and got home. That was pretty close there with about 5 minutes to go. I think it was only 2 points in it, but the Dolphins went and scored the last try and made sure they nailed the win.
1: Absolutely. And what about the controversy in the AFL last night?
2: Just work that one back with me.
1: There was a video ref controversy which everyone's blowing up about, but it probably means nothing at the end of the day. Missed that one?
2: Hawthorn looked like they were going to win at the end of the day, but Crows, they just let their run a little bit late, I think. They were behind and they tried to do it. And that was in a cold area down in Tasmania. They played down there and the Hawthorn have never lost there in the last 12 games.
1: Still 2 years before the Demons come into the competition. Not the Demons. What are they calling themselves? The Devils.
2: The Devils.
1: And, mate, they should have been in the competition 2 years ago. And what are your thoughts ahead of Origin next week?
2: Well, just not still on the AFL. Scott Pendlebury.
1: Yep.
2: Day on Saturday, 433 games. It's the highest ever recorded by any footballer in the AFL on record.
1: Yeah, well done. So it's great play.
2: 35 minutes past four, they'll be kicking off, and there'll be all sorts of celebrations going on down there. So something to watch. Somebody who's tested the time and has stayed there, and he's rated the 19th best footballer out of 300 this year.
1: He's terrific.
2: And he's still able to get in there and start winning things. I think he's had two broken legs.
1: Yep.
2: Both legs have been broken. He's had five broken noses, he reckons. He's had a shoulder reconstruction. I think he's one Norm Smith medal.
1: Yep.
2: And he's had four Anzac Day medals, top player. And he's had two premierships.
1: Still,
2: so
1: still playing well for a 50-year-old.
2: Nearly, oh, well, 38-year-old, and he's still going. What's he doing there? How's he doing it?
1: I don't know. Tell me, Queensland or New South Wales Wednesday night?
2: Oh, I've got to go for Queensland. It's going to be a tough game. It's all going to be a battle of the halves. And I think, Queensland to just get over the line. It's going to be a really tough one.
1: It'll be a good game. Mate, good to talk to you. Have a fantastic weekend.
2: No worries, mate. All the very best to you too.
1: Mike Griffin, thanks to Thinkwater.
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1: Hi, it's May 22nd, the day in 1906 when the Wright brothers received their patent for their flying machine.
9: Well, it was a good, darn good big kite. That's what I thought it was.
1: Do you remember these sounds? Yes, it's Pac-Man. One of the most popular video games of all time. Pac-Man was released on this day in 1980. It's Jimmy and Jane Barnes' wedding anniversary. The Aussie rocker and Thailand-born stepdaughter of an Australian diplomat married on May 22nd, 1981.
8: I've had no idea of his lifestyle.
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1: The first Rugby World Cup kicked off on this day in 1987 with the All Blacks playing Italy. A month later, the New Zealanders defeated France in the final.
11: The Webb Ellis Cup has gone to this marvellous New Zealand side.
1: And in 2015, Ireland became the first country in the world to legalise same-sex marriage in a referendum.
12: In front of the countless rainbow flags, the map of Ireland turned green, the colour marking each of the areas voting yes and representing change.
1: Birthdays, outspoken Polly, Bob Catter tops today's list. He's 81.
13: Let there be a thousand blossoms bloom, as far as I'm concerned.
1: Elton John's longtime writing partner, Bernie Taupin, turns 76 today.
14: A musician and a songwriter are two very different things.
1: Ice House frontman, Ivor Davies, is 71. It's all over you, electric. Aussie actor, Gary Sweet, 69, starred in Bodyline, House Husbands, Police Rescue, Stingers.
15: I have some questions for you, Sean, regarding the disappearance of Sharon Paulson and Claire Waller.
1: Supermodel Naomi Campbell is 56.
16: The makeup I can do, but the hair was never my best.
1: League great Mark O'Mealy is on the birthday list. The former Kangaroo and Blues rep is 45. To the AFL, former Kangaroos and Hawks player, David Hale celebrates his 42nd.
17: As Hale just puts icing on the cake.
1: And longtime world number one and the winner of 24 Grand Slam titles, Novak Djokovic, is 39.
18: Not only champion of Australia, but he is the best player on the planet again.
1: Finally, paying tribute to one of the all-time greatest actors, Lord Laurence Olivier, was born on this day in 1907, died aged 82.
19: A chance the prophet could not have told me, I being by, that I should kill him.
1: Remembering Lord Laurence Olivier on May 22nd.
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1: Couple of minutes to nine. Jason Matthews, thanks to Bolsover Dental after the news, sport and weather next. That's it for the Boodle's Big Breakfast for this week. Catch you Monday morning, or I'll catch you at ARB Rockhampton tomorrow for their open day, where they're between 9 and 12. Congratulations to Kevin with our Celebrate CQ competition. He picked himself up a couple of nights at the magnificent Empire Apartment Hotel. The spacious room, magnificent views. The Empire offers spaciously designed rooms, each featuring a private balcony with breathtaking views of the Fitzroy, Mount Archer and the vibrant city skyline. Just magnificent at the Empire Apartment Hotel. Thank you very much. Another chance to win with Celebrating CQ this afternoon with Luke. Have a great day.
0: You know what it's like. 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
24: Good morning. Joseph Price with your local news. Police have been out in force this National Road Safety Week, reminding drivers safety is everyone's responsibility. It follows a horror start to the year on local roads with 18 lives lost in the central region. Acting Inspector Ty Nolan says a strong police presence is only part of the solution.
25: While police will continue to be out and about doing our high visibility enforcement, it's everybody's responsibility, all our road users, to drive in a manner which will ensure not only their own safety but the safety of other road users, taking those moments to make a decision that not only ensures their safety but also that they arrive at their destination safely.
24: A homeless support event has helped hundreds of vulnerable central Queenslanders this week. 34 different services have gathered for this year's Hands of Support event, which took place in Rockhampton yesterday. People experiencing homelessness got access to breakfast, health checks, haircuts, legal advice, as well as toiletry and towels for participants using shower facilities. Clothing and food donated by the community was also handed out. One of the state's biggest equine events is underway in Gracemere. The Capricorn Coast Classic Barrel Racing Competition kicked off yesterday at Central Queensland Livestock Exchange and runs until Sunday. The annual competition attracts hundreds of competitors from across the state, all vying for a share in the big prize pool. And James Cook's 1770 Landing will be commemorated this weekend for the 1770 Festival. The annual event mixes history and Goreng Goreng culture, along with live music and activity over 3 days. It all starts today with the reenactment of the landing of James Cook. Discovery Coast Tourism and Commerce President Amber Rogers tells us some of the other events taking place.
26: Great big street parade for everyone to line the streets and take in a fantastic spectacle of colour. And then we move to the SES grounds to have a full day and night of activity. More presentations by Goreng Goreng throughout all of Saturday. In terms of the earth oven and the cooking that we're doing, that will be served around 2:30 p.m. in the afternoon Saturday.
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27: Hi, I'm Matt McDonald. The federal government won't confirm reports it's considering changes to its tax on trusts that were announced in the budget. It follows fierce backlash and claims by the opposition that it's basically a death tax. But on Seven, Labor frontbencher Mark Butler was playing down the report.
28: We still think this is the right budget for Australia. Obviously, if you have a discretionary testamentary trust at the time of budget, that will remain unchanged. There's no taxation on inheritance. There hasn't been for 40 years in Australia.
27: Another group of ISIS brides and their children has begun their journey back to Australia after leaving a camp in Syria. They're expected back here next week, but have been warned they'll face the full force of the law if found to have committed any crimes. 11 Australians on board a flotilla intercepted by Israeli forces en route to Gaza have now been deported to Turkey. They're now being assisted by consular officials. And Cuba's accepted $140 million in US aid as the White House steps up its campaign against the communist regime.
23: The Home Property Network. Buying, selling, finance, renting, valuations and more. 994RO. Your sport. Now.
27: Crow star Isaac Rankin will undergo scans on a calf injury suffered in the side's 9-point loss to Hawthorn. Rankin was forced off in the third quarter and didn't return. And Raiders coach Ricky Stewart has delivered one of his classic sprays after his side's 30-22 loss to the Dolphins. Stewart unloaded on match officials in a post-match press conference that lasted 2 minutes before he stormed out.
29: Very frustrating situation for those who are involved. All the years I've been involved in the game as a coach, I've never been so confused.
27: That's the latest news and sport.
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1: Sunny with light winds today, 19 degrees right now in Rockhampton, 18 in Billow, Gladstone and Yeppoon, 20.
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1: Hello, welcome to it. Friday's edition of 4BC Mornings, or as Rai Rai, who I share the studio with every day, who pushes all my buttons, does a great job. She calls it Fry-yay. And she is off the charts today. I don't, have you had sugar for breakfast? Right? Yeah, stop. I don't know what's going to happen with this show today, with the mood she's in this morning. So anyway, welcome to Friday. It's good to be here. Yes. Penny Eerie coming up in two. What? What are you? Stop it. Chloe, can we do something about Rai Rai, please? She's a laughing mess. Hello to our listeners through 4BC in Brisbane, 4RO in Rocky, and all of you listening via the 4BC app. It's going to be a long 3 hours. I just got that feeling today. I never knew that talking was a part of my job description, so I'll do my best to do that today. 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
1: Coming up on today's show, the unconventional economist, our financial expert, Leif Van Onselen, will come on the program. With yesterday's employment figures coming out, what does it mean for businesses? What does it mean for you? What does it mean for mortgage holders? Are we heading towards a recession? It's the worst unemployment figures since 2021. That was just after COVID. We'll find out what's going on with a man much smarter than me. Do we want AI in schools? I know Soph and Dean talked about it a bit this morning as well. I don't. And I think sometimes kids are already disconnected. I want to see kids having robust conversations with their teachers, with each other, particularly around debates. And I think AI will take that away. I think there's a place for AI in education, particularly helping teachers get their job done. But I don't know if it should go into the classroom. I'll have a look at that after 10 o'clock this morning. I like this. I like what they're doing in New Zealand. They're welcoming Australian businesses. No CGT. I love everything they're doing over there. We're going to try and get the finance minister from New Zealand on, maybe to teach our mob a thing or two about how to run a country. Paul Burt will join me as well. We'll look at the weekend conditions. It's going to be blustery. There's these massive southerlies on their way. And they'll come up from the border down south and work their way up. So we'll have a chat to him about that, about boating, fishing, and whatever else you want to do on the water this weekend. Friday free for all. We're going to look at some free events. Well, not just free events, but events that are happening around Brisbane this weekend. You might be thinking, oh, God, what am I going to do? Maybe your wife has left you for a bogan holiday in Bali and you got nothing to do. And you might be bored. Well, might have some ideas on things you can do this weekend. What else we got? Oh, State of Origin Game 3. We have a chance to get someone into the draw for that. We'll do that before midday. Plus, I'll give away a double pass to Game 3 of State of Origin. That's going to happen before midday. I've got a double pass to Beetlejuice, a Q-Pack. That's coming June 7. Looking forward to that. And I've got a pass for 4 to Penny Eerie to give away with $100 to spend. And I also believe there's going to be a treat for you. But not me, that we've got someone coming in today to teach me how to speak Greek. Now, I only know one Greek word, and it's a naughty word. And Chloe, the boss of the show, not the newsreader Chloe, the other one, said, I'm not allowed to use that on radio. It's the only one I know, though. So we'll see how we go with that. So can you send me a few Greek words? Yasu is another one. I think so. Anyway, that plus $100 to spend at Penny Eerie to give away. Chloe has all the latest news. Olympia has all the traffic. You can have your say on 133-882. We do that for a Mason. 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Thank you again for your email, Greg. 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
2: 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And now, Jason Matthews comments.
1: Now, commuters, particularly disabled Queenslanders, face yet another hurdle with Queensland Rail. Not having a good time of it for anyone just trying to catch a train of all abilities lately. The sole elevator in a vital platform, so platforms 5 and 6 at Brisbane Central Station, the city's busiest, will be out of service until late 2026 for a complete replacement, which is alongside four escalators. Now, this latest disruption, following months of service outages and strike action, which continue to roll on, will force disabled commuters to disembark at alternative stops, adding around about an extra 30 minutes to their travel time. And this extended outage is seen as the latest blow in an already dire situation for Queensland Rail customers. It's up to commuters with disabilities now to work out which platform their train will arrive on. Just make sure you don't arrive on platforms 5 or 6. Scary, isn't it? But don't worry, give it 6 months and you should be able to travel freely. Or it won't be a worry after that. Same for older travellers, elderly travellers, and also parents with prams. How are you going to get up from platform 5 or 6 if you've got a pram? Oh, no, that's right. You've got to plan your travel so you land on platforms 1 to 4. I don't know. I quite often catch trains. I don't remember the last time I saw which platform it was going to arrive on. But we move on. And forget travelling to Central on Sundays. You can't get access to any lifts until after 4:30 p.m. My other question on this is, why does it take 6 months to replace a lift? Are we getting the CFMEU to do this? Is that normal? Maybe you're in the lift business. Maybe it does take 6 months. How are we going to build those hotels, which I assume will have lifts, in time for the Olympics? If it takes 6 months to put a lift in at Central Station, imagine a 20-story hotel. Why does everything that needs to be done in Queensland take so long? Cross River Rail, anyone? That's still going. Years behind, billions behind. And let's be honest, this will probably take longer than the 6 months. Disability advocate Nigel Webb says he has regular contact with Queensland Rail and the TMR, and they've advised him that they have, God, I hope this is not true, a 70-year plan. It's rock solid. To make all train stations accessible. 70 years. I mean, if that's the case, who knows? Look, we've reached out to Queensland Rail. And this is what they've said. They've said Queensland Rail is modernising and improving station accessibility by upgrading the lift and escalators between the concourse. Yeah, we know that. 5 and 6 at Central Station. We undertook a comprehensive campaign to inform Central Station consumers or customers of this project, which included proactively reaching out to dozens of medical centres, disability support services and churches within the CBD. Now, do I know that? But it's not... Not everyone lives in the CBD or everyone who needs to go to Central Station is there. They're all over the joint. Queensland Rail also completed hours of face-to-face engagement. This is not the question we asked. We asked, is there a 70-year plan to make all train stations accessible? So team, they've totally ignored our question, which makes you think it could be right. That's disgraceful if it'll take 70 years to make every train station accessible to all walks of life. Will we even have trains in 70 years? That's the question. Not if Tom Tate gets his way. We're all flying through the air. AirTrain will become literally AirTrain. I hope this is not the case, because if that is embarrassing. And can I encourage those who work at Queensland Rail, can you please answer our question? We asked you about the 70 years. You seem to have dodged that in your response. Unbelievable. Absolutely unbelievable. 70 years. 133-882 is our number, if you want to ever say on this. I think this is poor, particularly on Sundays, that people cannot use platforms 5 and 6 or can't use any sort of lift on Sundays because of repairs. How are you meant to get around? Well, you can get off at Roma Street or the Valley, and then you can catch a train to another place, but not on Sundays because we're upgrading all the platforms. But on every other day, for God's sake, public transport should be easy. And no wonder it only costs 50 cents. You get what you pay for, I guess. 133-882 is our open line, 17 past nine.
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4: Rockhampton's iconic Cranston pies are being served up earlier than ever. Cranston's Southside store in Campbell Street is now open from 6:30 a.m. Monday to Friday. Is that too early for their famous mud cake? So, who's up for a Cranston's?

0: I got to tell you, I know nothing about bras. Can't even get that little latch thing on the back. But I do know that La Bra in Allenstown Plaza makes the missus happy. She goes along, they fit her perfectly, and she comes home feeling good. She buys all sorts of things. Lingerie, is that how you say it? And 90s. And while I'll never get that clippy thing on the back, I know that La Bra in Allenstown Plaza makes the wife happy. And happy wife, happy life, eh? Thanks, La Bra Boutique. Are they French?
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7: Past 9, 133-882 is our open line for Watch Smoke Alarms. Jesse, it's been on the text. We will be back to steam trains because the power grid will be too unreliable for electric trains and future wars will disrupt diesel supply. Could be right, Jesse. Could be right. In the year 2096, so this is 70 years away apparently, we won't need accessibility help as we'll have robot legs. Josh, what don't I think of that? If this is true, again, we asked Queensland Rail and they ignored that question, although I know they're on the phone to Chloe. Poor Chloe. She cops all the phone calls. They'll be making something up to her. 133-882 is our open line for Watch Smoke Alarms. Jason Hamilton, hello.
8: Hey, Jason, how are you?
7: Good, mate. It's good. It's Friday.
8: It's a great day. Football is coming tonight. Did you say, what is the 70-year plan to fix the escalators?
7: Well, that's what I'm hearing from a disability advocate, and we asked Queensland Rail to verify that this morning, and of course they answered everything else but that question, and I know they've been on, we've got to behave ourselves, they've been on the phone to Chloe, so I'm yet to find out what they said. 70 years apparently, according to other sources, yes.
8: I won't be around in 70 years, but I was going to ask, I recently travelled to Seoul and Tokyo.
7: Yeah.
8: And they have fast trains, and I would think that they would get that sort of problem at Central Station fixed within a few days.
7: Oh, yeah.
8: Rather than, it wouldn't be even an issue there.
7: No, well, let's talk about the lift. And according to some research that Rai did in the commercial break, it takes about 4 weeks to install a lift. Now, there is a bit of planning that goes on behind the scenes with permits and all that sort of stuff, but you do that before you take it to the actual train station. So you do that while, and then to install a lift is about 4 weeks, but apparently the signage says six months. Yeah, we can't.
8: That's ridiculous.
7: Yeah, it's a nice Christmas gift, put it that way. So anyway, Joe.
8: Good weekend. Are you going fishing with Paul?
7: No, Paul Burt's ghosted me. Like, this is the perfect weekend for a bachelor to go fishing and hunting. But no, he's ghosted me. I'll talk to him about it later, Joe. Thanks for your call, buddy. Have a good one.
8: Bye-bye.
7: Joy says, solve the train strike problem. Get driverless trains like in Queensland. I'm sick of it. Every few years back, I wanted to go to Brisbane show or do a train. Wasn't working. I had to drive due to either track work or dispute. I don't go to Brisbane anymore. Only help out family and friends for medical reasons. It's too unreliable. Can be like that. Can be like that every weekend, Joe. A joy. You try and catch a train from either coast into the city and there's always track work going. And I know it's important, but every weekend. Anthony's in Carralee. Good morning, Anthony.
9: Good morning, Jason. How are you going today?
7: Yeah, good, mates. You heard me talking to Zorks yesterday.
9: I did. And you had me thinking and I spoke to my father-in-law and he reminded me of the restaurant.
7: He's
9: the man from way back.
7: And so, Anthony, can I just stop you there for a second, just in case you didn't hear my chat with Dane Zorko from the Lions yesterday. Obviously, there are games. There was a game last night that was played in Launceston, and back in the old days when I used to go to York Park, which is there was this great Chinese restaurant across the road. They did $5 crownies. The food was good, but we went for the crownies. Are you telling me you know the name?
9: Yeah, so it's Miwa.
7: That's it.
9: It's now quite upmarket, believe it or not.
7: That's no good.
9: I know. And I think they're, like you talk about the crownies at $5, now they're $11.
7: Nice, inflation. Yeah.
9: Yep. I know. Their wine list is like 40 pages or something like that these days. It's just, it's now like upmarket.
7: Yeah, that's not. Oh, well, good on them. I mean, at least it's still there, right? I think back in our day, I think when we used to go with the girls, they just took a cask. I mean, that was flash.
9: Remember that? I think hopefully they still do a mean beef and black bean.
7: Oh, stop it. I'm doing that tonight, mate. I'm going to go to the movies tonight. I don't know which movie, and I'll take my beef and black bean in. I don't care if people don't like it, Anthony.
9: I'm with you.
7: Yep. If some teenager can bring in Guzman Gomez, I can take in a beef and black bean. It's fair game.
9: Yes. Yep. I agree.
7: Enjoy your weekend, mate.
9: And just very quickly, Jason.
7: Yep.
9: I'm the pesky texter about the crumpets, butter, peanut butter, and honey.
7: Wait, hang on. Butter, peanut butter, and then honey on top.
9: On crumpets, yeah.
7: Get out. You're crazy. You know that?
9: Ten in the bin.
7: Yeah, 10 in the bin. Someone's rich. All right. See you, Anthony.
9: Thank you, mate.
7: Right. Bye. I don't know how we can afford the crumpets. I've got to talk on microphone. I keep forgetting. He affords crumpets. Then the butter, then the peanut butter, then the honey. You know what I don't like on this show is when people ring up and just tell us how rich they are. It's incredible. I can't even afford butter. I come here and eat the station's butter every morning. 133-882 if you want to have your say on anything. To check in on the front lines, what's happened overnight in and around our city and state? Police are investigating a serious traffic crash in Beenleigh last night. At 6:38, police and emergency services were called to the corner of George and Main Street after reports of a vehicle and a bicycle collision. The bicycle rider, a 36-year-old man, sustained life-threatening head injuries and was transported to Princess Alexandra Hospital. Police from Wide Bay Highway Patrol reminding all motorists to slow down, remember the Fatal Five, and drive to the conditions this National Road Safety Week. And that's off the back. Have a listen to this alleged young idiot. A green P-plate driver overtaking an unmarked police vehicle on Bruwina and Waluga Road in T-Bar while travelling, wait for it, 155 kilometres an hour in a 100 zone. That was on May 13, around 2 p.m. in the day. The 19-year-old Torben Lee man was fined $1,919 and 8 demerit points and had his license suspended for 6 months. You know what? Confiscate his car. That's what we should be doing. No driving for you. Give me your car. Let's crush it. Officer in charge of the Maryborough Highway Patrol, Josh Churchwood, said this type of dangerous behaviour won't be tolerated and Queenslanders can expect police anywhere, anytime. You know what? This young person is lucky that it was an unmarked police car they overtook. Because then they're able to stop this car before anything serious happened to themselves or any other drivers. Well done to our coppers again. This is why we need more police on the roads. To prevent serious accidents happening. 133 882 for watch smoke alarms. 0499 880 882 is our text number. We've got D sent us a text. Jason, how are your baked beans? Better than Chinese? I didn't have them. I had a pie. I was really naughty. First night, I went hard. I had a pie, and then I had a mint ice cream, mint chocolate ice cream. Yeah, I went hard. Hey, when the boss is away, the kids will play. Lindsay's in Logan Central. Good morning, Lindsay.
10: Morning. I just got a tip for you in case you're in that movie theater with all the millennials and not liking the smell of your beef and black bean.
7: Yeah, what?
10: I have a peanut butter and honey or peanut butter and jelly club sandwich. It is so nice because the bread's the boring bit, right?
7: Right.
10: Three bits of bread.
7: Yeah.
10: Three bits of bread and smother each level. So four levels of peanut butter and butter or peanut butter and honey or jam.
7: Yeah.
10: And then whack it together and it's so yummy.
7: How are your insides?
10: I call it club peanut butter and something.
7: Are you okay? That's
10: feeling great.
7: Yeah, okay. That's an incredible. Sure, Lindsay, thank you for sharing that with me. So it's honey or peanut butter and jam, right? And do it as a club sandwich.
10: Honey or jam with the peanut butter and two layers of yummy.
7: And yummy? What's yummy?
10: Oh, really?
7: What's yummy?
10: Come on, Jason, you just missed one word of the 70s. That's one of the key words of the 70s.
7: Okay. I have missed it. Sorry, Lindsay. Maybe I don't know. Yummy. Are there any other weird food combinations I should be trying while the miso is away?
10: By the way.
7: Sorry, what was that? You're still there. Hello.
10: I loved your interview with Pauline the other week.
7: Oh, thank you, mate. She's a good chat. Thanks, Lindsay. Take care, mate. Have a good weekend, and thank you for some food advice. Can you imagine how fatter I'm gonna be when she gets back from Bali? Oh, she'll be all right. She'll be eating nasi goreng and living the high life. Well, I'm trying to, I don't know, raid the garden for produce, trying to kill my own so I could cook dinner. Drew says I should have a pie sandwich. Wait, hang on. Well, that's not as stupid as it sounds because I do love a sausage roll in a plain bread roll. Have you ever had one of those, Rai Rai? Oh, it's good. It'll block you up for months, but you put a sausage... Oh, what's everyone whinging about? You put a sausage roll into a plain bread roll, smother it in tomato sauce. It's actually called a Bogan cigar. That's its official term. We lived on those in school. You kids have never lived. Have some tripe toasties. Be quiet, Andrew. Mark says a crown, $11 is not inflation. It's excellent tax. Yeah, true. Oh, $5 when I used to have them. Hey, Jason, I watched you on YouTube last night. I'm sorry, Joy. Oh, the round table with Pauline. I watched that. Very good. Where's she going? I'm off to your rat hellhole, Brisbane, soon. What? Why are you calling Brisbane a rat hellhole? Is there a lot of rats here? Everyone's loose today. We just need to calm down a bit. Actually, just on round table, Joy, can I make the announcement now? We've got a big one coming. Yeah, I'm doing it. Stuff it. We've got a big one coming up next week.

0: Second guest, one of my favourite front rowers of all time.
1: The Simonal Seba's over. The big fellow has forced his way over. Simonal Seba has scored right on full time.
0: How good's that music? When Petro comes in, we've actually got to play that music as he walks into the building. Great to have Petro on the show. I'm honoured to have those two guests. And then, well, when you talk State of Origin, this bloke's got to be involved.
2: Here's Bonnie Lewis with a stolen ball now. Lewis makes his way upfield. He's got some pace. Lewis, can he go all the way? Still there. He does throw. Bonnie Lewis has gone in. And look at this.
0: Oh, how good is it? The hairs on my back are standing up with excitement. This is our Origin Roundtable for 4BC Mornings. Benny Hunt, Petro Sivanasiva, and Wally Lewis, all at a table, just talking Origin. And you know what I'm going to do? I'm going to dig into those old stories and get them from them. It's going to be awesome. And, of course, we'll bring it to you Wednesday here on 4BC. Origin Roundtable, stand by. It's going to be a ripper. It's 26 to 10. Let's go to a break on 4BC Mornings.
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2: 22 to 10, we're a bit loose this morning. 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

0: feel myself getting crash tackled just thinking about it. 133-882 for Watch Smoke Alarms. Diana's in Chermside. Good morning, Diana.
1: Oh, good morning, Jason. Love the show.
0: Thank you, Diana.
1: Talking about the lift in the city, we got caught out by that ourselves a few months ago with different things at the station. Just wanting to say, Chermside Westfield, it's an absolute disgrace. Since October, the lift in the centre of the shopping centre where you come up to Kmart has been out of order. I've made several inquiries and the staff keep telling me that they are waiting on a part from overseas. I call BS on that. If a company that size can't fix a lift,
0: sure,
1: in all these months, it's incredible. And that lift is near all the disability, most of the disability parking. And I have had to stop and say to people, put the wheelchair back in the van, the lift is not working and stuff like that.
0: Okay.
1: I asked them as a solution to put an upright sign either side of the lift well just to warn people as they drive up, lift is out of order and that's too much trouble for them.
0: Okay, Diana, we're going to follow. The team is following that up with Westfield too and see if we can get some sort of answer on when that'll be repaired since last October. Incredible. That's Westfield Chermside. Diana, leave that with us. Thanks for your call. Brendan's in Bellbird Park. Good morning, Brendan.
2: Good morning, Jason. I love your work, mate.
0: Thank you, mate. I appreciate it.
2: Well, I have a food tip for you. My mate Gary put me onto this.
0: All right.
2: So when you go to the veggies, jar of Vegemite, block of chocolate, and dip your chocolate in the Vegemite when you eat it.
0: What type of chocolate? I love a fruit and nut. Oh, God, I've got to get a fruit and nut for tonight as well. I'm eating all these things I'm not allowed to eat. What type of chocolate?
2: Any chocolate you like.
0: Any chocolate.
2: I use plain chocolate, but any chocolate. Just dip it in your Vegemite and eat it.
0: I mean, that. I get the sweetness and the saltiness. Okay. All right, Brendan. I could have a heart attack after that, but anyway, I'll give it a go. Thank you, mate. Patrick loves his Vegemite as well. He says Vegemite and banana on toast. Hey, we've got a response again from Queensland Rail. God, Chloe, not all heroes wear capes, but she took a call from Queensland Rail and they said, spokesperson told our team, Chloe, they could not confirm or deny. Oh, God. Don't you love it when a sentence starts, we can't confirm or deny. It would take 70 years to make all Queensland stations accessible. So, can I read that again? It can't confirm or deny the claim that it would take 70 years, 70, to make all Queensland train stations accessible. Although they said there are 154 stations across the network and only 19 have undergone full accessibility upgrades. Since when? A further 7 are currently underway, which is good. So there are 128 to go. Oh, for 70 years. What's that? That's less than 2 a year. Oh, for God's sake. So that's, yes, it's taking 70 years. Or we'll tell you're unborn because they'll take advantage of this, won't they? 133-882, it's 19 to 10. Hey, I didn't get the chance to get to this yesterday morning because we were just so busy, but the unemployment rate has gone up from 4.3% to 4.5%, a jump economists and the RBA didn't predict. It's the highest unemployment rate since 2021. Now, that's off the back of COVID. Here to explain is the unconventional economist, Leith Van Onselen. Leith, thanks for joining us. I guess my question to you is, are we heading towards a recession?
3: Yeah, look, I personally think that there's a very high chance of recession. Obviously, we've had 3 rate hikes in a row from the RBA, and the financial market's still tipping, you know, one more at least by the end of the year. And so did the latest statement of monetary policy. They basically, from the RBA, which was released a couple of weeks back, they essentially forecast another rate hike. So I think with that monetary tightening, and obviously with the rising energy costs globally, which starting to filter through with sort of like second round impacts, because we're starting to see, you know, the prices for construction materials and that sort of thing go up. I think there's a very good chance we will actually have a recession. My view has always been, Jason, that the RBA is going to hike pretty harshly this year, which it already have, obviously. But then we'll end up reversing track next year when the economy has a downturn. And it's kind of reminiscent of what we had during the global financial crisis. If anyone who's old enough might remember that after the US subprime crisis hit in late 2007 in the US, the RBA hiked rates by 1%, so yeah. Hiked four times. And then when the full GFC hit in September 2008, the RBA then slashed rates. Because it was worried about recession. So I think we'll probably experience something like that again, whereby they hike and then they go too hard and then they're forced to actually cut pretty heavily. So that's kind of my thinking on it. Now, obviously, I could be proven wrong because nobody knows what the future is and nobody knows how the war overseas is going to play out. But that's kind of my gut feeling that we're going to have a sort of repeat of what happened during the financial crisis, whereby they lifted rates too high and then they have to reverse.
0: Yeah, I do remember that. The other thing I found concerning with these figures yesterday, and as a small business owner myself, I talk to other businesses and I don't know anyone putting anyone on. I only know people who are having to cut people back, whether it's with, changes to, employment law or wages. Junior wage going is an absolute disaster by this government, and I'll get to that. But in seasonal terms, employment dropped by 18,600 people. Are businesses doing it tough and just have to let these people go?
3: Yeah, so it's also worth pointing out that this is just 1 month's data. So often these figures do jump around a bit. So we could get a bit of a rebound next month whereby, that adds jobs, et cetera. So just bear that in mind. But the trend's obviously not good, right? And certainly for, if you're a small business, you're facing cost inflation everywhere. And also, we've also got this artificial intelligence shock that's sort of rolling through globally, whereby, there is a potential for quite a lot of jobs to actually be made redundant because that people actually get replaced by artificial intelligence. Now, we don't know how that's exactly going to play out, but that is certainly a risk. And that technology is starting to be rolled out now, and already some surveys have come out in Australia whereby HR managers have basically said that they believe that their companies are going to hire less people or lay people off because of AI. So that's another barrier that is happening, and certainly activity indicators. So the Purchasing Managers Index, it's called the PMI from S&P Global, they do one every month in the Australian economy, and that basically shows that activity levels in Australia are falling. So that is often a precursor to job losses.
0: Yeah, right. Yeah, it's interesting, though, where AI is having an impact on the private sector, but geez, no job cuts in the public service or area when AI could surely do some of these jobs.
3: Oh, absolutely. Look, there's a lot of fat to be trimmed in the public service, especially in the bureaucracies, both at state and federal. But obviously, those jobs tend to be a lot safer than those of us who work in the in the private sector. Now, another reason why the outlook for unemployment is actually pretty bad is that over the past several years, the biggest creator of jobs in the economy has actually been the government-funded sector. So it's called the non-market sector. So it's bureaucrats, but it's also jobs in the NDIS, that sort of thing.
0: Services,
3: basically government-funded jobs.
0: Yeah.
3: Yeah, yeah. So since the start of 2023, basically, around two-thirds of jobs created in Australia have been effectively government funded. And now that the government wants to cut back on the NDIS and they're trying to trim costs, that means that we're likely to get that sort of tailwind of job growth going forward. And plus, a lot of state and federal governments are now putting on hiring freezes for the public service or trying to sort of trim staff there. So as a result, we're not going to get that tailwind of employment growth that we've had over recent years. And really the reason why Australia has had this historically low unemployment, and it's amongst the lowest in the advanced world, is because we've had this massive boom in government-funded jobs hasn't occurred elsewhere. And that's primarily because of the NDIS.
0: Yeah, right. Okay. Finally, mates, the next RBA meeting, you expect rates to stay on hold, yeah?
3: Oh, absolutely. So the minutes came out from last meeting earlier this week, and it basically suggested that the RBA is going to sit on its hands. And obviously, after this labour market reading, I can't see them hiking rates next meeting. They'll want to take a wait and see approach. And if we get another bad job number next month, well, then I think they'll remain on hold. But we'll just have to wait and see how it all pans out.
0: All right. The unconventional economist, Leith Van Onselen. I wish we could talk about happier things, mate. I appreciate your time this morning.
3: Yeah, no worries, Jason.
0: Up the Maroons.
4: 13 to 10. 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You'll go into the draw. 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
4: Welcome back to the program. It is 9 away from 10. 133-882 is our Watch Smoke Alarms open line. I've got to get someone else in the draw for this double pass to State of Origin 3 at Suncorp Stadium. Let's go to Manly West. Paddy's on the line. Good morning, Paddy.
13: Morning. How are you?
4: I'm good. It's a Friday. I can't wait for the weekend. I've got to get to Penny Erie.
13: So
4: oh, thank you. Paddy, everyone doesn't have to say that, by the way, or do...
13: I know.
4: But I love it. I appreciate it.
13: It's nice to speak to common sense.
4: Thank you. Paddy, you want this double pass? I can put you in the draw. Bugger it. Let's just do it anyway. You're in the draw. Now, I see...
13: Thank you.
4: Now, you're welcome. I see here your son is named after Wally Lewis. Is his name King?
13: No, it's Lewis. When I was pregnant, I was sure I was having a girl, and everyone was giving me heaps about New South Wales winning Origin, and I said if I had a boy, I was going to call him Walter or Lewis.
4: Oh, that's beautiful.
13: And when it came out a boy, I went, I'm going to call. My husband said, you're not calling him Walter. And I said, well, he's getting called Lewis.
0: I love that, how you got the final say as well about a footy name. Well done. Congratulations. I guess, will you take your son if you win?
13: Oh, definitely. We're all mad football fans. We all love it.
0: Good on you, Patty. Well, listen, you won't have to wait long. The draw will be before sometime today, before midday, okay? Good luck.
13: I'll be listening.
0: Okay, good on you. There you go. Patty's got herself into the draw for that double pass. We will draw it, as I said, before midday today here on 4BC. Melanie Anderson has been stood down after her comments about the assassination of Donald Trump. Remember this? This is the lady. She's the Queensland Tourism Industry Council's QTIC's strategy and advocacy boss. Now, Ms. Anderson was an expert panellist at a Property Council of Australia launch on Wednesday. In response to a question about her one priority, what it would be to help boost the state's hotel supply, she said, I would say get a sharpshooter for Donald Trump. That would fix the problems right now and let us get on with business. I mean, it's poor judgment. It's moronic. And saying that in front of a room of 150 people, not very professional. And in a statement, the QTIC board said Ms. Anderson has been stood down while a formal investigation takes place. What do you need to investigate? She made the comments, fire her. Is it not straightforward? I'm sure if any of us in our workplaces said that, we'd be gone. Not that I would say that about anybody. Never. The Premier's office has also condemned Ms. Anderson's comments, saying, of course, these comments have and should be condemned, a spokesman said for Mr. Crisafulli. Now, here's my next thing about this. There was a bloke in Sydney, remember, at the Australia, at the Anzac Day ceremony, booing the Welcome to Country? Well, he got arrested and charged. I would expect at least the same here would apply, wouldn't it? For making comments about another head of state, regardless of your comments, this is not good. Regardless of who it is, I mean, it's not good. And don't we have the toughest hate speech laws in Australia here in Queensland? I should hope she is stood down permanently and the Australian Federal Police or Queensland Police are looking at this. It's 5 to 10.
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4: Yeah, it's almost 10 o'clock. Chloe's got all the latest news coming up after 10 o'clock this morning. I want to look at this AI in classrooms that's been proposed. And so too is Luke Rowe. He's an ACU researcher, and his reaction to the Corolla AI and whether it's going to be handy for students in classes or not. I don't think so. I think it's good for teachers, but I don't know whether we want AI in the classroom. We'll get to that after 10.
22: Gracemere Shopping World. 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
23: It's 10 o'clock. Good morning. I'm Chloe Affleck. The Premier says he only found out about his minister's AFP referral after it was publicly reported. Sports and Olympics Minister Tim Mander stood down yesterday following the referral over a possible breach of electoral law. David Crisafulli says he was made aware when a staffer passed him a note during a budget meeting yesterday. AI-powered assistant chatbots are set to be rolled out in state schools across Queensland. Created by the Education Department, the Corolla AI program will be used by both teachers and students. The $1.5 million program has already been utilised by Year 9 and 10 students and will be expanded to Year 7 and 8 classrooms from next month. Documents show Queen Elizabeth was very keen for her son, Andrew Mountbatten-Windsor, to become a trade envoy in the year 2000. Nine's Europe correspondent Hannah Sinclair explains.
24: 11 documents relating to Andrew Mountbatten-Windsor's appointment to the trade envoy role now public after the Liberal Democrats demanded they be released. The files revealing the late Queen was very keen for the now disgraced royal to take on a prominent role in the promotion of national interests. The former prince, nicknamed Air Miles Andy, while he acted as envoy for a decade, stepping back from the role in 2011 amid scrutiny about his continued relationship with Jeffrey Epstein. He has always denied any wrongdoing. Hannah Sinclair in London.
23: The Greens are likely to help the Albanese government pass its changes to capital gains and negative gearing. The 50% CGT discount will be scrapped from July next year and linked to inflation, which is a less generous measure. Negative gearing deductions will only be available to new house builds. Greens Senator Nick McKim has told the ABC the reform is a start, but the government should go further.
25: This package does appear, taken as a whole, to be a small step in the right direction. That was our assessment on budget night, and that remains our assessment today. So when Labor introduced the package, as I said, we'll run it through our processes.
23: The government is expected to delay legislation to impose a 30% tax on discretionary trusts amid concerns it's no more than a death tax. The state government has committed $8 million to build two world-class tourism attractions on the Gold Coast. Australia's largest zipline tour and a new surf park will be constructed in the region, with each project receiving $4 million from the Tourism Icon Investment Fund. Also making news, investigations are underway after a man was attacked with a fishing knife in Harvey Bay this morning. And elevator access to two central station platforms will be cut for several months due to major repairs. The lift and escalators on platforms 5 and 6 will be out of action until early next year. In finance, a few minutes into trade, the All Ords is trading up 39 points at 8,880. One Australian dollar is buying 71.5 US cents.
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